0: 70%.
1: We should call it rabbit holes with Eminem, because you and I will start on something, then we go somewhere else, and then we go somewhere, and it's a blast. And I, just for fun, and I'm kind of new to the podcast, you know, engagement. Even as a listener, yesterday I was tooling around in the car, and I flipped on Spotify on the app and on my car, and I started listening to our episode from yesterday, and I thought, you know, even if it wasn't me or him, I'd like this. I enjoy this.
0: These guys are good.
1: Yeah, they're pretty interesting. It's compelling. So it's a couple of guys. So here's the challenge I've got for your audience and for mine. Right. So we had this little bit of a glitch for a day or two with the YouTube channel. It's back. 2,500 subscribers are back. And last night, in a flurry of emails, people were talking about this hiccup and, you know, oh, it's great, the YouTube channel. 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
0: Yep.
1: Because that's where we go live every day at noon Eastern, 11 Central. 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And then later in the day, it gets dropped on, you know, Apple and Spotify and wherever you get your podcasts. But we got to build our subscribers, because last night, when the flurry of emails, and somebody pointed out, wow, you know, thank goodness the 2,500 subscribers that Mark and Mike got the first day are back.
0: Yep.
1: Okay. Well, one of the suits at Salem said, 2,500 subscribers. That's not a very big number.
0: In a day or two, it is.
1: Thank you. In fact, somebody pointed out, hey, boss, that was in the first day. So here's the thing, though. We got to show him. We're going to prove him wrong.
0: This is great. Now it's personal.
1: Now I'm annoyed. I want 10,000. I want everybody to go to YouTube, find the Eminem Extra, and subscribe. It doesn't cost anything.
0: No.
1: You'll get notified when there's a new episode.
0: Yes.
1: You'll love it. It's a fun environment. You can make comments. So let's prove this executive wrong and show that we don't need 25. We can get 5,000.
0: So go to bat for us.
1: Come on.
0: The whole word and M-A-N-D. 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
1: Hey, amen. We're not going to let you down. And look, we got a lot today to kind of work through. I can't wait to talk to my colleague and friend Hugh Hewitt, because he's critical of this possible Iranian deal that President Trump is floating. And we got two things I want to tackle with you today. Number one, Iran, and number two, the dreaded A word. Amnesty, because there's reporting from the White House that there are top aides trying to convince President Trump to back off the gas a little bit on the mass deportation policy. And Laura Ingraham is freaking out. Others are freaking out. We're going to lose the midterms. You know, I always go back to a simple rule. Trust Trump. I'm sorry. Maybe I sound like a sicko fan.
0: When have you been wrong? When has that led you wrong?
1: Thank you. Trust him. He knows what he's doing. Domestic foreign policy. But Hugh argues, and that's why it's going to be great to have him on the show, and I appreciate him, the opportunity to talk to him. He said this is going to be a terrible deal. This would draw, here's his complaint, and I quote, "This deal would draw fierce criticism from the GOP's Iran hawks, who want President Trump to finish the job and do so in dramatic fashion." I don't know about you, Mark, but the fact that war hawks are going to be objecting to this deal doesn't make that necessarily a bad thing.
0: No, it does not. In a weird way, where everything's kind of relative, I consider myself kind of an Iran war hawk in the hawks and doves dichotomy. If hawkishness means being tough, getting results, give them the old what for, make them clear what you stand for, haven't we kind of done that by the relative obliteration of their military?
1: Well, I'm going to ask, what do you want? Do you want to just turn Iran into a parking lot? Do you want to just turn it into a glass? Do you want to wipe out the millions of men, women, and children? What's your goal, Hugh?
0: You know what I think it might be? And I don't know. But ask him. How about see if he gets tingly, and Lindsey Graham, too, about the notion of 100,000 troops deployed within the borders of Tehran.
1: Maybe bet you they'd like that.
0: Wow.
1: And guess what? If that happens, holy moly, we do
0: bye,
1: not
0: bye,
1: need
0: mid-terms.
1: Boots on the...
0: Bye,
1: there goes
0: bye,
1: the midterms.
0: Mid-terms.
1: But see, they don't get that, I don't think. I think that the neocons and the war hawks are absolutely fine with that. Look, let's play this out. Let's do this logically. You want regime change? You got to take out all the mullahs? You want to really, really obliterate Iran? How you do that without boots on the ground?
0: Yeah.
1: How are you going to do that without putting our troops in harm's way right on the ground in Iran? There's no other way to do that, and I'm glad you're right. That's going

0: Be question number one, Hugh, is that what you want? Because short of that, I just hate the fact that everybody bags on this president, this guy who's taking incoming from all sides all the time, and then our side gets all, I mean, look, I love Hugh. He's just like you and me. He's just another big mouth talk show host. You know, he doesn't have access to military classified documents and briefings and all the things that Trump does. Trust the guy, would you? It's been 6 weeks. Get off his back. Now, people are going to get on his back if indeed he advances a compromise on the mass deportation policy. Here's the argument. The argument is, most Americans thought we were going to go after the worst of the worst, that the bad guys, the bad hombres, are the ones that are going to be targeted by Trump's deportation effort. Turns out everybody's getting swept up. Men, women, children, you're here illegally, you're here illegally. And I totally get the fundamental argument. You got to obey our laws. Reportedly, White House officials are lobbying President Trump to come to some kind of a compromise where it goes back to focusing on the actual repeat criminals who are illegals, and there are plenty of those around, it seems, but leaving alone, giving a path to at least residency for men, women, children who are here, who aren't causing any trouble at all, illegals who might be illegal, but they haven't broken the law, they've got a business, they've got a store.
1: That's where entering the country illegally was the only law they broke.
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0: That's a wrap for a Friday and another great week. Happy Mother's Day. Make sure you take care of Mom. Give her the day off. See you Monday. Have a great weekend. Be safe and keep fighting the good fight. I'm Mike Gallagher. God bless America.

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0: From ABC News, I'm Chuck Sievertson. The Iran war impasse continues. Iran's rejected a one-page U.S. proposal to restart negotiations. President Trump calls that response unacceptable. The proposal was for Iran to unblock the Strait of Hormuz, and then the U.S. would end the blockade of Iranian ports. Oil prices are higher in U.S. and global trading. Wall Street stock futures are lower. Coincidence or insider trading? Sources tell ABC News the Department of Justice is looking into perfectly timed trades surrounding oil prices and the war with Iran, in which billions of dollars were allegedly made.
1: On March 23rd, just 15 minutes before President Trump announced he would postpone attacks on Iran's power grid, traders bet more than $500 million oil prices would fall. After the president's announcement, that's exactly what happened. Same story on April 7th. Hours before Trump announced the ceasefire, nearly $1 billion in bets that oil would drop. And it did. 20 minutes before Iran announced the Strait of Hormuz would reopen, traders bet $760 million that oil would fall. It happened.
0: ABC's Elizabeth Schulze. Flying home to the U.S. from Spain's Canary Islands, 18 Americans from the Dutch cruise ship with the hantavirus outbreak. The plane's final stop will be a quarantine facility in Nebraska. Docs say they're not sick, they have no symptoms, they're being monitored as a precaution. The virus can spread person to person, but it's rare, says Dr. Michael Osterholm, infectious disease expert with the University of Minnesota.
2: This is one that has very limited ability to be transmitted person to person. In fact, it's a rare exception. And so we have no question about the fact that this really is on the end of its run right now. And there very possibly, maybe not, no additional cases from here on out.
0: President Trump announces the U.S. has helped broker a prisoner exchange. Belarus released three Polish and two Moldovan prisoners from Belarusian and Russian detention centers. One is a journalist. You're listening to ABC News.
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0: Aramco, the world's largest oil company, reports a 25% jump in first quarter profits amid tight global oil supplies. The Saudi company shifted some oil shipments to a pipeline that avoids the disrupted Strait of Hormuz. It says the pipeline can't fully replace the lost capacity from the strait. Following the lead of African nations, a small but growing number of Bolivians are trading their fossil fuel-powered vehicles for electric ones. Comes as fuel costs in Bolivia have doubled after subsidies ended under the current president. Olivia and Liam top the list of baby names in the U.S. for 2025, the seventh consecutive year. The Social Security Administration released the list Friday. Charlotte climbed to second place among girls, ending Emma's six-year run in that spot. 1 year after his election to the head of the Roman Catholic Church, Pope Leo is creating a boom, says ABC's Melissa Don.
5: A driving force behind this, a new generation, leading to surges of Catholic converts from New York City to Los Angeles. Dioceses across the country this year reporting doubling or even tripling their average number of new Catholics. Much of it moved by young people. We discovered the same sentiment in Africa, the fastest growing region of the Catholic Church worldwide, driven by youth.
0: You have to really have patience for the races being staged in a Taiwanese town, Fenglin. It has embraced its slow pace of life and aims to boost tourism partly by staging snail races. Chuck Sievertson, ABC.
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1: From the wild world of DC politics to America's culture clash, brace yourself for the reality check you've been waiting for. 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
2: Happy Friday. Here we go. Here we go. Give me a thumbs up there, Eric. All right, good deal. I want to make sure because I've lost my earpieces. We're trying to do some adjustments in here in the studio, and now I don't hear anything, so I don't know what happened. But we'll get that fixed. I don't need to hear myself. I bore myself anyway. It's Mother's Day weekend. Welcome aboard. We have a lot to break down. I'm going to ask you for a favor. I'm going to ask you to start your day today on an upbeat, happy, positive note. And I want you to pay it forward. Do you like what we do here at the Mike Gallagher Show? Do you appreciate our efforts? Because I appreciate you. And if you really do, I want you to do me a big favor. Subscribe to the M&M Extra YouTube channel right now. It's free. It doesn't cost anything. 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People are loving it. People appreciate it. It's off to a great start. And at the end of the day, we have got to get our subscribers up and up and up. 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Right now we're like 2,000, we're 2,600, and we got a long way to go. 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Come on, we can do it. 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Pay it forward. Do one little, this is one random act of kindness. Maybe it's not so random because I'm asking you to do it. And I hope you will. And we appreciate you very much. And thanks for helping to make week one of our new M&M Extra podcast so successful. All right. There's reporting out of the White House. We've got the Iranian situation. The U.S. has carried out more airstrikes. Supposedly, Iran and the U.S. had a little love tap, as they put it, as President Trump put it. It was a love tap. Nobody killed. Couple of rockets fired, or whatever you call it. But, you know, no harm, no foul. So we got the Iranian situation that we got to deal with. And now we've got a headache on the domestic front. Let me tell you what the headache is. There's reporting out of Washington that senior aides to President Trump are pushing him to back off somewhat from the mass deportation of illegal immigrants in America. Here's the argument, and get ready because I know you're gonna lose your mind. The argument is that Americans are sort of unnerved by the prospect of men, women, and children who've been in this country illegally, admittedly, but haven't done anything else wrong while they were here. They've worked, they've gone to school, they've paid sales tax, they've done sort of their civic duty to stay out of trouble and try to achieve a better life here in the United States. And so Trump is now getting pressured to say, let's go back to targeting the worst of the worst. Let's go back to targeting criminal illegals who have continued to commit crimes after the original crime of sneaking into this country illegally. If he does that, he'll demonstrate some compassion. He'll demonstrate a more realistic approach to the deportation of illegals. And we'll have an even better chance of winning in the midterms. Now, I know the arguments. Trust me, and I'm with you. you would not be wrong to say, wait a minute, if you're here illegally, you're here illegally, you gotta go. But perhaps President Trump is considering letting his foot up off the gas a little bit and making sure that the truly worst of the worst are being targeted for deportation. What do you think would happen in the midterms? What would the national temperature be? What would the mood of the country be? And I ask you to consider one thing, even as I know you're getting ready to furiously call me at 800-655-MIKE, even as I know you're going to get ready to just jump on board here with both feet, guns blazing, proverbially, consider the fact that you and I are pretty plugged into this stuff. The fact that you're even in this audience and that you're engaged and you know the issues and we talk about politics and social issues and domestic and foreign policy, you're better informed than the average cat, right? Let's just stipulate that. Here's my question. What about the people who aren't as plugged in as we are, who aren't as passionate about this issue as we are? People who are going about their lives, minding their business. Yes, they're going to vote in November.
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2: You know, I always say, trust Trump. How about the Trump economy? They estimated that when the April jobs numbers were released today, there would be maybe 55, 65,000 new jobs added. Everybody was kind of worried about the gas prices, the war in Iran. Well, the April 2026 U.S. jobs report just came out moments ago. And the jobs crushed the expectations. 115,000 non-farm payroll employment jobs were added in April, crushing the expectations by almost 3-1. Huge news. Federal government employment continued to decline. Many would say that's a good start. But the U.S. jobs report just came out. And the jobs added in April obliterated the expectations. So, again, trust Trump. The Trump economy continues to soar. 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Rough Greens. So great. Your dog will ask for it by name. There's Austin from Clearwater on the text line. Where have you been, Austin? One of my favorite texters. And Austin makes a great point here. And if you're just joining us, we're talking about the fact that the border czar, Tom Holman, told CBS News that President Trump is talking to advisors about offering some form of legal status to many illegals. Holman said, look, there's a possibility that something has to be done to address the illegal immigrant population. He, of course, nobody wants to hear the word amnesty. That's a dreaded word. But the question becomes, will it help us or hurt us if Trump endorses some form of amnesty? So here's one of my favorite texters, Austin in Clearwater, Florida. It is a worthy conversation, but it wouldn't make a difference in the mood of the left. The most vicious gang member murderers will still be choir boys with their elementary school pictures blasted on MS Now. There's no sincerity from them. David in Canada writes, it's simple math, Mike. If he backs off his deportation policy, which in part got him elected, then he will lose far more votes than he will gain in the midterms. North Carolina, with a very smart observation that's actually completely correct, most people are not on the fence on this issue. And I think that's fair. I just wonder about people who aren't as engaged in the day-to-day issues the way you and I are. There are a lot of people going about their lives, and then they turn on the evening news, and they see, you know, Pedro gets snatched up off of the taco stand, and he gets thrown into the back of a van, and they say, oh, that's not what I wanted. I know. Don't get mad at me. Don't shoot the messenger. Michigan, you threw a lot out at us here, Mike. The illegals that have been here for years got screwed by open borders. Those who don't have their finger on the pulse are going to vote Democrat anyway. And finally, from Louisville, pass the SAVE Act, and anything after that could be considered. Al's in Michigan. Hey, Al, welcome aboard. You're first up. Happy Friday.
13: Thank you, Mike. A question for you, because I've asked a number of people and I've never got an answer. Why don't I ever hear of any of the employers of the illegal being arrested? I mean, I hear it all the time. Who's going to pick our crops? Who's going to process our meat? Who's going to paint our houses? Well, they said the same thing back in 1860.
2: That's right.
13: But again, I you can go online, and I think ChatGPT, I think last I read, was like 24 employers have been arrested in the last year and a half.
2: Well, and because they stop the flow. That's right. They never. But you know why? Because then you're impacting the economic outlook. Then you're going after employers who are going to get crushed because they like the cheap labor, and that's what it's doing. It's rewarding companies who are using cheap labor by employing illegals. And
13: well,
2: I think
13: how many IRS agents do we have? When you file your taxes, if you're an employer and you hire illegals, I'm pretty sure you're breaking federal law right there.
2: Absolutely. You're right on the money. Good to hear from you, Al. One open line, 800-655-MIKE. Florida writes from Orlando, no caving on this. Absolutely no to amnesty. That would be horrendous. Texas, I voted for mass deportations. Deport them all. 800-655-MIKE. Jeff is in Detroit. Hey, Jeff, welcome. How are you?
14: I'm doing well. Thank you, Mike. I have to agree with all the other comments. The consequences are how many more people try to come in. You know, how
2: exactly
14: fast would you drive if you don't get a ticket? So it's an invitation, and I really think the midterms, I think the racial congressional district decision by the Supreme Court is going to have a big impact on our ability to pick up wins.
2: I do, too. And I want to go back to the first point you made, because it is an amazing observation that cannot be minimized. We have a sealed border right now. Why do you suppose the border is secure? It's largely because of the optics of the mass deportation that's underway. You get rid of that, watch that border get wide open again. I think I left you speechless. I appreciate it. Thank you. I think that's a great point you made. 800-655-MIKE. Lyle in Minneapolis. Hey, Lyle, welcome aboard.
15: Thanks, Mike.
13: Sure. Mass deportation and amnesty, I think it's a false dichotomy. I never hear anything about assimilation. Why not give people who are decent people here who are illegal the opportunity, the choice to assimilate or be deported? And can't the Trump administration have influence on the assimilation program so they learn English, they learn the history of what makes this country great, and turn them into strong conservatives?
2: Well, what does that look like, though, from a pragmatic standpoint? How does that play out? How do you force, and I'm with you, by the way, of course you're right, the lack of assimilation is appalling. In fact, I want to tell a funny story about Uber drivers that are largely foreign who park their cars in our radio station parking lot overnight, and I got to tell you that story in a minute. But, Lyle, how does that work? How do you make somebody assimilate?
13: Well, you give them the choice. Would you like to learn English, learn the history of this country? I think if they understand the principles that make this country great, they will become strong conservatives. And we turn the tables on the Democrats who are thinking all these people are automatically going to vote Democrat. We turn the tables on them. And then you don't give the media a chance to, you know, every night on the news show these crying families being deported. You give them a choice.
2: Exactly. Not a bad argument. Let's see what others think. One open line, 800-655-MIKE. How are we doing on our subscribers, Eric? Have we gotten past 3,000? Come on, subscribe to our YouTube channel, M&M Extra. Do something nice today.

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1: Can't wait to chat with my my pal, Hugh Hewitt. Hugh and I are a couple of veteran broadcasters here at Salem Media, and we don't always see eye to eye on issues involving foreign or domestic policy because Hugh, and I don't say this ever to criticize him, but he is very much an insider. He's a Washington insider. It's why he's so good. Probably the best interviewer in the business. And he has been very critical of the reporting that suggests that President Trump is close to a deal with Iran. And I want to talk to Hugh about what the end game should be from his perspective. I want to ask Hugh what victory over Iran looks like. This is such a complicated, difficult task. And I think normal Americans have been rooting for President Trump and this government, and or this military, rather, to succeed. The Democrats don't, because they hate Trump. So anything that benefits the Trump administration, they think is bad for them. So I want to tackle that with Hugh and find out why he thinks this deal, as reported by Axios and others, is a bad deal. What's the goal here for a loyal Republican veteran pundit like Hugh? What would the goal be? What's your end game? Because we got to be thinking about an end game. I'm thinking about November the 3rd. I can't get the midterms out of my head. Now, again, we get good news. And stocks, by the way, are already starting to soar after this better-than-expected jobs report that just came out. Investors are watching what's happening in Iran. Investors are watching what's next. And let's go back to the story that really has got my attention. Headline over at Breitbart, President Trump is being lobbied by cabinet members to approve migrant amnesty. The border czar told CBS News that President Trump is talking to his advisors about offering some form of legal status to many illegal migrants. And a whole lot of people have a whole lot of reactions to that. I'm going to tell you a little personal story. And I'm so bothered by this, I can't even begin to tell you how aggravating this is. Our studios, which house AM 860, The Answer, here in Tampa Bay, are located near the Tampa International Airport, just about a mile or so away. It's great for me when I've got to take a trip because, man, I can bolt out of here and I can get... There are times when Eric can't believe I'm in the seat on a Delta Airlines flight for New York or South Carolina or somewhere 20 minutes after I got off the air. I can get over there quick. I got this down to a science. I mean, it's very convenient. And the studios and the radio station are located kind of near a bunch of hotels, kind of an industrial stretch of Tampa Bay. Well, Uber drivers park their cars in and around the radio station and these hotel parking lots, waiting for a ride, you know, waiting to get summoned to the airport to give a ride. Every single morning, our engineer, Robert Haley, who is kind of the Eric Hansen of Florida. I mean, you've got people like Eric and Robert who are just workhorses. And I want to brag on the Tampa team here for just a moment. The team here is so good. I came here originally because of Barb Yoder, who was the general manager here for many years, just a tremendous friend of the show and to me. She's a warrior. She beat cancer, pancreatic cancer, and she's doing great. And she and John, they're just living life. She's in retirement, and I couldn't be happier for her. She was succeeded by Carolyn Cassidy, who's another wonderful manager here at Salem. And this team here is amazing. I mean, Kimo and Mark Lecker and Zuli, and, you know, they're just a great team. Joe Weaver. There's a lot of wonderful people at this property, okay? And it's why I came here. When I decided to leave New York and I wanted to come to Florida, I didn't know anybody in Florida. I didn't know where to go. Do I go to Orlando? Do I want to go to Miami, West Palm? I know I wanted to go to Florida. Well, it's this radio station that drew me to Tampa Bay, and it was the best decision I ever made. I love it here. I love this community. I love the attitude. I love the weather. I love everything about it. Everything about it I love. Even the hurricanes are challenging. They can be fun. It keeps you on your toes. So anyway, at this property, Robert, who is a jack of all trades, he's one of the best engineers in the business. He can figure anything out. You know, he's one of those technical marvels, you know? But he also pitches in. He calls it kind of therapeutic. He goes around with a leaf blower every morning to clear out the parking lot of the leaves. And he just likes to do it, and it's a team effort here. He's the engineer, but he's out there with the leaf blower. But he does it because everybody pitches in, right? But you know what he has to do in addition to leaf blowing? Pick up the ton of trash that these Uber drivers have thrown out of their car while they're sitting here overnight waiting for a ride, waiting to get someone to the airport. They sit there in their Ubers, they sit there in their vehicles, and they take plates of food, water bottles, garbage, bags, forks, and they just dump it onto the ground. So there's Robert every day having to get a huge garbage bag and clean up. And I'm not kidding you. One of these days I'm going to take my iPhone out there and I'm going to video what these pigs leave behind. And they are. They're pigs. They're sitting there making their money to be Uber drivers. And God bless Uber drivers. You know, hey, you work hard in America. I respect that. But you're sitting in somebody else's property, whether you're in the hotel parking lot or you're in the radio station parking lot. I wish the company would get around to putting up a gate or something to keep these clowns out. But, of course, that costs money. And they dump all of their garbage from the food and the drink that they're consuming onto the ground so that a guy like Robert Haley has to go over and clean up after them. Because these adults are too ignorant to throw their own damn trash away. Now, here's the component. I'm going to add one more thing. Tracy, who walks around outside a lot and, you know, she takes walks and goes to my producer, she says on at least two occasions she has found human excrement. So not only are they dumping their trash, their garbage, some of them are going to the bathroom, right on the ground, in the parking lot, on the grass. Now, somebody pointed out, try to guess what percentage of these Uber drivers are Americans and what percentage are foreigners. Because a whole bunch of Uber drivers, I guess in this particular part of Tampa Bay, are supposedly from other countries. I have no idea if that's true. I don't think being a slob is unique to somebody from another country. But I just wonder. And maybe you want to take a crack at this. I mean, I'm thinking about the caller from Minnesota, Kyle, who was asking about assimilation. Is that assimilation? If these are people from other countries who perhaps are not even here legally, who are driving Ubers, and they are so disgustingly disrespectful that they would leave behind such a disaster every single night. I mean, it's every morning. You should see Robert out there with his garbage bags and the gloves having to pick up. Because he's got pride in his employer. He loves this place. He appreciates this company. And here are these drivers. And by the way, there's a whole lot of hardworking, good, decent. I take Uber all the time. When I travel, I don't think I even rent a car anymore when I'm on the road. I just get Uber. I'm an Uber, you know, premium, premier, VIP, whatever, because of all the miles that I put on. It's a great, great service. And most of the Uber drivers I come in contact with, I think, are conscientious. They are decent people, hardworking. But when you think about what we're witnessing here at this property in Tampa, Florida, that's not okay. That's not okay. It's not acceptable. It isn't right. And I wonder if there's a cultural factor here. It may just mean, I mean, look, I've been to the border many times. You should see how disgusting it used to be along the border with all of the diapers and the tampons and the trash and the food and the just dumped along the trails between Mexico and Texas. It's everywhere. Bill Malugin used to show that when he would do reports there at the Rio Grande and show all the tons of trash piled up. These are not people who care about this country. Again, I'm cautious here. I don't want to paint with a broad brush. And I don't know what to do about the problem here. I mean, Robert and I have talked about it many times. People say, should you call the police? Somebody said, should you call the police? Should you? But, and again, and we got to be careful about an issue like this, because the risk of stereotyping is high, and I don't want to do that. For all I know, maybe these are a bunch of Floridians, native to Florida. I don't think so, because it's been suggested to me that many of the folks who make their living this way are actually migrants from another country who are doing whatever they want to do.
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2: 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I mentioned visiting with Hugh Hewitt later. Wonder why I can't get Hugh on a cruise ship with us, because, boy, do we have a lineup coming up for you in November. The Gulf of America cruise, November the 14th through the 21st. And now that Larry O'Connor is our new morning man, he's joining us. Scott Jennings and I are going to be your co-hosts. Close your eyes and picture it. Private island in the Bahamas, powder white sand under your feet. Setting sail out of Fort Lauderdale, 7 days of sunshine, and then every evening, great political conversation, town hall style events. And not only will Scott Jennings and I be your co-hosts, but we'll be joined by Kurt Schlichter from Town Hall, Larry O'Connor, even Jennifer Horn is joining us from L.A. 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We'll send you back a link for all the details on the Gulf of America cruise. Joe's in Glendale, Arizona, reacting to this. I'm really fired up about it. I'm so ticked off that poor Robert is out there every day picking up after all these pig, filthy slobs, these Uber drivers, dumping their trash, their food, even you-know-what on the ground every day. Joe, how are you? Welcome back.
3: Mike, it's not just Uber drivers. It's regular folks. Here in Arizona, the grocery store parking lots are of the same ilk. Mm. Awful.
2: What the heck is what?
3: Are there receptacles for the trash?
2: Are there receptacles in the back by the parking lot? Well,
3: yeah,
2: you know,
3: there should be receptacles.
2: Yeah, but think about that for just a moment. I mean, it's not a place where there would be any trash cans. This is a parking lot. There's some grass. But here's the question. Why should you have to give them trash receptacles? Why don't they have enough self-respect not to dump their garbage all over somebody else's
3: Absolutely.
2: Property?
3: Absolutely.
2: Yeah, I know. No, I hear you. It's probably not a bad idea. Donald in Jacksonville, Florida. Hey, Donald, welcome. You're on the Mike Gallagher Show. Hello.
4: Yeah, can you?
2: We lost you. You on the speaker? Yeah. Can't really hear you. Sorry. John in Texas. Hey, John, welcome. How you?
5: I wanted to add my 2 cents, Mike.
2: Yes, sir.
5: We built a home on the Galveston Bay in early 2000s.
2: Right.
5: Beautiful home. Right. We had the dumpster out there, and the framers were out there eating, and leaning up against the dumpster, and when they had finished with their breakfast taco, threw the trash on the ground.
2: All they had to do was lean over. All they had to do was put it in the dumpster. Yeah. All they had to do was put it in the dumpster.

0: Absolutely.
1: 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Coming up, I love talking to smart people, and Hugh Hewitt, my colleague here at Salem Media, thinks that a deal has been reported about it with Iran is a terrible, terrible idea, and we'll see why. He's going to join us next.

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0: From ABC News, I'm Chuck Sievertson. Unacceptable is what President Trump calls Iran's rejection of a one-page U.S. proposal to restart negotiations. The proposal was for Iran to unblock the Strait of Hormuz, and then the U.S. would end the blockade of Iranian ports. ABC's Tom Sufi Burridge in Tel Aviv.
1: We do know from U.S. officials that even in this document, the U.S. wanted some kind of wording on the nuclear question, the future status of Iran's nuclear program, even though the full resolution of that sticking point, the major block in these negotiations to end the war, would be actually deferred into a subsequent 30-day negotiating period.
0: Since the rejection of the short-term smaller plan, oil prices are higher, $98 a barrel, up nearly 3% in U.S. trading. Global oil is at $104, also up nearly 3%. Wall Street stock futures are lower. Flying home to the U.S. from Spain's Canary Islands, 18 Americans from the Dutch cruise ship with a hantavirus outbreak. The planes headed to Washington's Dulles Airport, then a quarantine facility in Nebraska. Docs say they're not sick, they have no symptoms, they're just being monitored as a precaution. In the Canary Islands, ABC's Maggie Rooley.
2: Three people have died in this outbreak. One of them, a 70-year-old Dutch national. Authorities believe the first victims traveled to the Patagonia region where the virus is circulating. U.S. health officials are monitoring nine Americans who left the ship several weeks ago across several states. None have displayed any symptoms. During his prayer in St. Peter's Square, Pope Leo, who plans to visit the Canary Islands next month, thanked residents for the hospitality shown to the MV Hondius and its passengers.
0: The remains of one of the two U.S. soldiers who vanished in Morocco during a military training exercise last weekend have been recovered. The soldier, First Lieutenant Kendrick Lamont Key Jr., was an air defense artillery officer. The search continues for the second soldier who has not been identified. You're listening to ABC News.
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0: Between 800 and 1,000 families have been forced to flee their homes in the mountains of central Mexico because a criminal mafia-like gang has attacked them with handmade explosives launched from drones and powerful weapons. That from community and human rights groups who say that Los Ardillos has tried for years to grab territory in the state of Guerrero. Russia and Ukraine have swapped accusations of breaking a U.S.-brokered ceasefire, both sides claiming to have suffered casualties in drone and artillery strikes. We got some reports this week about the cost of living, including the Consumer Price Index on Tuesday. Abraham Foxman, who was a forceful advocate for American Jews as national director of the Anti-Defamation League for nearly three decades, has died, says the ADL. Foxman was 86. There is a boom in the Roman Catholic Church credited to a man named Leo. ABC's Melissa Don.
6: 1 year ago this weekend, the first American pope was elected. Within his first year, the 70-year-old pontiff making strides, visiting Turkey and Lebanon for his first papal trip in the fall. Then in the spring, he headed to Monaco. From New York City to Los Angeles, dioceses across the country this year reporting doubling or even tripling their average number of new Catholics.
7: I think there's a little bit of the Leo effect.
6: The Los Angeles diocese welcomed more than 8,000 and new Catholics for Easter this year.
0: ABC's Melissa Dunn. Chuck Sievertson, ABC News.
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0: 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From the wild world of DC politics to America's culture clash, brace yourself for the reality check you've been waiting for. 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
1: I think everybody wonders what victory over Iran looks like. The Democrats seem to be actually lifting up Iran and rooting against the United States. Yesterday I saw a column at FoxNews.com by my friend and colleague Hugh Hewitt, Morning Glory. Trump should demand a clear victory over Iran and reject weak compromises. It's been reported that Trump is considering a deal that Hugh calls, well, a terrible deal, one that would draw fierce criticism and not be good for us. So I said, look, see if we can get Hugh Hewitt. And they said, look, how are you going to get him away from Fox News Channel and his own show? I mean, afternoons, of course, on Salem Media, heard on many stations around the country that we're on. But every time I turn on Fox News, there he is. So I thought, can you pull him away from one of the Fox News shows so we can get 5 minutes with Hugh Hewitt? Hello, Mr. TV star. How are you?
2: Well, I'm depressed, Mike. I'm depressed.
1: Why?
2: I just realized from your last segment, I am the Salem News Channel and Salem Media designated survivor. I did not realize this until you talked about the Gulf of America cruise with you and Scott Jennings and Larry O'Connor and Kirk Schlichter. I realized that's if that boat goes down, I'm going to be doing 15 hours of television and radio a day for Salem. And I also realized I like the idea. The format's great. They got the two Never Trumpers with you and Larry O'Connor, and they got the two solid guys in Jennings and Kurt. And
1: here
2: so
1: goes.
2: It's going to be a great debate. People ought to go on that cruise. But if it goes down to the hantavirus or anything like that, I'm screwed. I'm the designated survivor. No one told me.
1: Here he goes. I mean, we went out one day a couple years ago. Hugh and I were in front of a crowd of about 2,500 people. And Hugh announces me and he said, look, I'm just very disappointed that Mike has completely withdrawn all of his support for President Trump. He's turned on President. Now, the audience is looking at me. It was like that show. Remember Springtime for Hitler and the producers? The audience's eyes got real wide. And I'm thinking, stop it. Stop it. They're going to believe you. They're going to believe you. You are a piece of work, Mr. Hewitt. Well, it's good to catch up with you. It's been too long. And I really am excited for all the great work you continue to do. And look, you're raising questions about Iran that are serious, that are important. But I, as a guy who's not, I'm a populist. I'm not a Washington insider. You're a guy that studies this stuff. You know it inside and out. What does victory over Iran look like? What's the end game, in other words? You write that, look, the end game doesn't have to be humiliation of the remnants of the Rump regime atop the ruins of the IRGC, atop the shattered Iranian government. Well, what does it look like, Hugh, if this deal that we've been reading about the last couple of days falls short?
2: I know because the president told me on Monday. I am sitting here in my studio on Monday at 3 o'clock when the show goes on, and the comms team calls, says, can the president come on at 5? Which is not exactly a lot of time to prepare for the president, but he had a message to get out. So, of course, the president can come on any day he wants. And I asked him that, and he said, 4 big deals. Number one, they eschew all enrichment. They said, we're never going to have a nuclear weapon. It's going to be gone. 2, we get all the highly enriched uranium. All right, we get all of it. 3, their missile program has controls, and we get very, very intrusive inspection. And then when I asked him about the proxies, he said, you don't have to worry about that. They won't have any money anyway. And so I take it those are my 4 that the president told me were the guideline. No, they renounce nukes. They give us all their highly enriched uranium, not just the 90% or the 60% or the 3.5%, all of it. They give it up. They limit their missiles. He made some reference to the fact they live in a tough neighborhood. They got to have some weaponry. And I get that. They got Afghanistan. They got Russia. They got other people to worry about. And then they stopped killing their own people. We got to that, too. So that's victory. And that is the kind of victory that I think would lead to the collapse of the regime. What we can't have is what the Allies did in World War One, and we're both old enough to remember what we did wrong. We had an armistice. And we had a lot of conditions, and then Germany came back 20 years later and did it again. And so this time, you just got to crush their ability to make war and then enforce it. So that 14-point deal, I don't know what that is. I don't like it. He gave me 4 points. I like those 4 points. We don't have to humiliate them, but we got to win those 4 points.
1: So let's look at those 4 points as he laid out. And I listened to your interview with President Trump on Monday, and I kept thinking, well, it's great. What if they don't? So let's say they don't, and you're dealing with madmen. We're dealing with lunatics. We're not dealing with rational people, and therein lies the problem. So if those 4 points are not delivered by the Iranian leadership, the mullahs and all the rest, then what? Where do we go from there?
2: I am assuming that the audience is familiar with the MOAB, the mother of all bombs. It is the largest explosive we have other than nuclear. We're not going to use nukes. So the Strait of Hormuz is about 100 miles long as it abuts Iranian territory. And we tell the Iranian civilians, move away from the area there. We're going to do one a mile. I hope we have 100 of them. We're going to drop one a mile along that coastline and destroy all the little boats that can come charging out. It doesn't do much about the hypersonic missiles. We'll have to take care of those at a launcher at a time. But it does get rid of the speedboat that bother the tankers. And it sends a message to the regime. You're out of your league. Don't get in a fight. You know, don't bring a knife to a gunfight. Don't bring speedboats to mobs. And I do think some overwhelming display of might that is visible to the people of Iran would be welcomed by them and would get through even the thick skulls. Now, the president used the word lunatic in the interview. He doubled down last night. I know you don't read his True Socials, Mike. You really ought to read his True Socials.
1: He said,
2: they're lunatics, but they'll take a good deal. And I hope he's right, but we can't settle for, oh, gas prices are too high. I think the American people love victory more than they care about paying a dollar more or $2 more a gallon of gas for the next 6 months. So stay the course. Even if we lose the House, we got to win this war. We can't have a ceasefire and a standoff. We got to win the war.
1: Okay, visiting with Hugh Hewitt, my colleague here at Salem Media, of course, host of the afternoon show here at Salem, and also a Fox News contributor. Let me give
2: survivor.
1: Designated survivor if the ship goes down in November. And look,
2: Why wasn't I invited?
1: Well, there's not enough people.
2: Did Centrella or Phil Boyce get mad at me?
1: We got everybody going. I mean, like, what the heck? I mean, look, we want to get people to sign up. We don't want to chase people away. We want you to text the keyword cruise to 94878 and join us. Look, next time, we'll see how this goes. But you're right.
2: I feel like the Secretary of Housing and Urban Development on the State of the Union night. You know, he's not in the front row.
1: Somebody's got to hold down the fort. I mean, my gosh, there could be pirates. Who knows what's going to happen out there on the high seas?
2: Triangle.
1: Yeah, that will be like that Malaysian jet. You'll never hear from us again. We're just going to sail off into the sunset. All right, Hugh, let me give you the pushback, though, to what you just laid out. And here's the argument, and I know you're used to it, and I say this lovingly. I don't say this disrespectfully. The Hugh Hewitts of the world are kind of establishment guys. I hate to use the word neocon, but they never saw a war they didn't like. Lindsey Graham is a hawk. You're a hawk. I'm a hawk. I mean, I get it. Well, our military might needs to be used. But what do we say to people who argue, look, it's we're going to lose the midterms. We're going to drag this thing out forever. And President Trump campaigned on no more forever wars. We cannot have a prolonged military conflict with a country like Iran to the detriment of the America First movement. What do you say to that, Hugh?
2: I'd say 6 months is not a forever war. I say he has lived up to his promise. Operation Midnight Hammer was one night. Maduro was 4 hours or less. This might be 6 months. It's not a forever war. It's not 2 years. It's not 4 years. Afghanistan was 20 years. So it's in the definition of forever war. I trust Trump. I was Trump skeptical in 2015 and 2016. I wasn't Trump skeptical after he came back and began to use American force, rebuilt the military. $1.5 trillion budget next year for the military. That's what I've been wanting for my entire broadcast life. So he is very pro-military, very precise in the use of force. He's using the Navy, not the Army. And if you really want to get down to it, it's about extended deployments of our troops so that they become sitting ducks for a hidden enemy. We're not going to do that again. And we're not going to do that again because we realize you can't kill a terrorist army. It's what Israel's got with Hezbollah in the north. and had with Hamas in Gaza. We're not going to put our brave men and women in the position of sitting ducks. But we can use our remarkable military to crush these mullahs and these lunatics. I'm glad you used that word. Marco Rubio also said, insane in the head. These are not rational actors, but boy, would they understand. You see that little circle on the, if they're watching on the Salem News Channel, they'll see that little circle coastline. That should be level. That you should be able to do a plane on that. You ought to be able to have a building site when we're done with that. And I think we can do that, and I hope he does.
1: Well, the only real exception I have to your visiting with me, despite the fact that you've mocked me and claimed that I'm a never-Trumper again, is that you did say even if we lose the House, we got to stay the course. Boy, Hugh, that's such a mistake. If we lose the House, we're going to lose this country. Do you know what we're going to go through if the Democrats take control of the House of Representatives and God forbid the Senate? This country is going to be in a bloodbath. We're going, and I don't mean literally, but figuratively, it's going to be.
2: Oh, we're going to have an impeachment a week.
1: Every day.
2: It's going to be like
1: day.
2: Lucy in the chocolate factory. They're going to the impeachments will come faster and faster and faster, and then Jonathan will kill him. Here's what your listeners and my listeners need to do. They need to support Susan Collins in Maine, John Houston in Ohio, Mike Rogers in Michigan, Michael Watley in North Carolina, John Cornyn in Texas. They got to make that Texas race is driving me crazy. It's a layup with John Cornyn as our nominee. I'm afraid we lose it if we put Ken Paxton on the ballot. But we just got to hold on to the Senate, and they'll toss this stuff out. So it'll be, that's why they should use reconciliation to fund defense and Homeland Security for the next 2.5 years. But Trump is going to wave it off. He doesn't care. He sat in a courtroom for a year. They cannot hurt him. He's like invulnerable. That which doesn't kill him makes him stronger. He's like the king that used to take a little bit of poison every day so he could never be poisoned. He's invulnerable to Democrats in the House. I really don't care about the House. We can't lose the Senate.
1: All right, Hugh Hewitt, I'm honored we could pull you away from a TV studio long enough to join us on the Mike Gallagher Show. I swear, you're getting more TV time than Jesse Waters over there at Fox News, and good for you.
2: I'm putting my money on Schlichter and Scott to beat you and Larry because you guys are on the left and they're on the right. I'm betting on them on the cruise.
1: Yeah, we're on the left.
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1: 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It's so difficult to discern fact from fiction, isn't it? When we talk about something like Iran and the media seems to be rooting against the United States. Last night, Leland Vitter, who's a News Nation anchor, broke down the way President Trump has entirely reshaped the Middle East. And what the media refuses to acknowledge, Leland appeared with Mark Halperin on his Next Up podcast.
16: I will say that journalists make lousy media critics. But with that caveat and disclaimer, what is shocking to me that has been lost in this conversation is anything about Iran, the evils of Iran, the victories against Iran, the successes of the U.S. military, which have been extraordinarily significant, and the long-range effects of changing the Middle East. Donald Trump has single-handedly remade the Middle East. Between term one and term two, with the Abraham Accords, the Middle East is realigned behind Israel and the United States and away from Iran. And that's because Donald Trump understood the essential truth of the Middle East, which is that Iran is the root of all evil. The Palestinians and the Iranians have propagated this lie that the Palestinians were the root of all problems in the Middle East. Solve the Palestinian issue with Israel, and somehow there would be figs, dates, olives and happy camels in the Middle East. That was a complete farce, and that was meant to distract from the evil that the Iranians were doing. And the U.S. media that prides itself on being so learned and so understanding of world affairs has boiled this remaking of the Middle East, confronting America's single longest running enemy the past 47 years, into what does it cost to fill up your car?

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1: Hey, you want some good news? I've got nothing but good news. You've come to the right place. Oh, my gosh. The news out of the, holy cow, the U.S. economy added 115,000 jobs in April, soaring past expectations and predictions, and some news out of Virginia that is surely going to put a big smile on your face. Are you ready?
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1: The Virginia Supreme Court has thrown out the state's new congressional district map that skewed four seats to the Democrats. The Supreme Court handing Democrats a massive blow, throwing out the congressional map that would have likely ensured that the party would win 10 of Virginia's U.S. House seats and left just one district likely to elect a Republican. They tried to cram a voter referendum down everybody's throat, one of the most expensive campaigns in state history. Remember Hakeem Jeffries strutting around? Oh, F-A-F-O, Republicans. Maximum warfare all the time. Well, hey, Hakeem, you just lost the Virginia Supreme Court ruling that the Democrats there unlawfully engineered a referendum on new congressional maps, and now the new districts are null and void. Time to celebrate. Come good news. Really good news. Yeah. Love this. 25 minutes before the hour. How about that, huh? Somebody check on the condition of Hakeem Jeffries. Take his temperature. I bet his head's about to explode. Uh-oh. 4-3 decision. It restores the old district lines put in place after the 2020 census. Huge, huge development and a massive win for the Republicans. Listen, them taking the midterms is not in the bag. Don't count your chickens before they hatch, because we're celebrating today here on the Mike Gallagher Show. Hit it, Eric. Good news. Nothing but good news. 800-655-MIKE. This is what I mean. You know, they are going to do everything they can to try to demoralize you before the midterm elections. All these stupid polls and all this data. Oh, the Democrats are going to. What are the Democrats going to win with? Graham Plattner? And what they tried to do in Virginia was unconscionable, it was illegal, and clearly unconstitutional, because even the Virginia Supreme Court overruled it, saying that the effort to put this referendum forward was unlawful. Wow. This is going to be a good weekend to grill out. Portions of our show are brought to you by My Grilly, and everybody is raving about this brand new product that people are flipping out about it. And I'm personally so excited to tell you about Matt, the My Grilly guy. My Grilly is a stainless steel grilling basket that allows you to cook anything, steak, chicken, shrimp, veggies, all in one place, evenly, perfectly, every time. Nothing falls through. Nothing sticks. Everything cooks evenly. I love corn on the cob. But until I got my Grilly, I would always mess it up. That one side would be charred, the other side would be, you know, raw. And when I put corn on the cob into my Grilly a couple weeks ago, it was perfection. Cleanup is easy. It turns your grill into a whole new cooking experience. All you got to do is rinse it off afterwards or toss it in the dishwasher. It's built to last. And what I love about Matt, the My Grilly guy, this is one of those stories. This is not unlike the sort of the Mike Lindell My Pillow story. This is a guy who single-handedly created a business that is just revolutionizing the way you cook out. The My Grilly, it comes in different sizes. I can get you a four-pack with 33% off for the four-pack when I give you the information, the website here in just a moment. 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You'll see, and if you're watching now on Salem News Channel, you see how this My Grilly works. 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You don't even need butter. 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Finally, some good news. What are the Democrats going to do? Can you imagine Hakeem Jeffries? Oh, my gosh. And this is what they do. They continually use the pretense of race to try to redistrict. Have you seen what's going to happen in South Carolina? I'm going to be there Monday. First of all, Pamela Evatt is leading in the latest polling for the governor's race. And she's terrific. In fact, I want to get her on the show. I've met her a few times. I've interviewed her over the years. And Pamela Evatt is a rock-solid conservative who would be fantastic for South Carolina. James Clyburn has been, you know, a congressman there for 100 years. And he is the result of redistricting, gerrymandering in South Carolina, where they carved up a district to try to give him representation. And, of course, if South Carolina goes forward with redistricting the way they are possibly going to go, and you got establishment Republicans in South Carolina trying to block it, but they've been doing all kinds of procedural maneuvers to get this to happen. If it happens, Clyburn, the absolute disgrace, frankly, should have been out a long time ago. He's got a district. South Carolina's 6th congressional district is one of the poorest in America. It lags the national average by 23% in education attainment. It has the highest violent crime rate in the state of South Carolina. But James Clyburn, who now has a net worth of about $2.5 million, he could very well be forced into retirement. And, of course, he's screaming to the mountaintops over this possible redistricting in South Carolina because he could be out of a job. He posted on X last night, Republicans in the South Carolina state legislature began the process of extending their session to allow for the redrawing of the state's congressional map with one goal in mind, eliminating the state's only Democratic House district that is occupied by a Democrat. Hey, Clyburn, now do New England. Now do Illinois. Now do New York or California. States that have been redistricted, gerrymandered by the Democrats for years, nonstop. And so a lot of Democrats are nervous right now. If you're just joining us, huge breaking news. The Virginia Supreme Court has ruled that the redistricting scheme that the Virginia Democrats tried to come up with is unconstitutional. And those new maps are now null and void. Hallelujah. What great news, huh? By the way, just got a text message from Illinois. I bought the My Grilly that you've been advertising, Mike, on your show. I loved it. All caps. I ordered a set and sent to my friends in Florida. It's a totally cool product. Look, grilling does not have to be hard. I'm so pumped about My Grilly. I'm so pumped about all the good news. Somebody's got to do a wellness check on Hakeem Jeffries. Because, you know, Mr. F around and find out, huh? Mr. Maximum Warfare. Wonder what he's going to say today, huh? Now that the Virginia Supreme Court ruled against the Democrats' scheme. Incidentally, I mentioned South Carolina. I'm going to be there Monday. They're going to have a big event at the library, the Hughes Library, there in downtown Greenville, the main library. Get connected, and a whole bunch of the gubernatorial candidates are going to be there, including Lieutenant Governor Pamela Evatt, who is now leading in the polls to be South Carolina's next governor. Nancy Mace is going to be there, Josh Kimbrell, Ralph Norman, Alan Wilson, and a whole bunch of 98.9 WORD personalities will be there, too. Bill Frady, I believe Tara, Charlie, Joey, and me. I'm going to be there as well. I'm excited. They've asked me to kind of tag along. It's kind of a meet and greet, and it's going to take place at the Hughes Main Library Monday night. They're over on Heritage Green Place in downtown Greenville from 6 until 8 p.m. this Monday night. So hope to see you there. Love to shake your hand and meet you in person at the Hughes Main Library in downtown Greenville. 16 minutes before the hour. One open line, 800-655-MIKE. Finally, some good news, huh? It's about time. Wes has been holding, and Kentucky wants to weigh in on the Iranian regime. Hey, Wes, we really appreciate your patience. How are you, sir?
2: I'm good. How are you today?
1: I'm good, sir. What's up?
2: Yeah, it just bothers me that Democrats are rooting for a country that killed 40,000 of their own citizens that were peacefully protesting. I mean, is that what they're... Well, they got plans for us, you know? That's
1: well,
2: what I wonder.
1: I mean, where we are now is that good is portrayed as evil. Evil is portrayed as good. The bad guys are lifted up like the good guys. It almost feels like a biblical end times era. And I don't want to say that. I'm not about to go on the air and say that, you know, we're at the end times. But a whole lot of scriptural and biblical and spiritual people can't help but notice that as the Bible talks about evil portrayed as good, good portrayed as evil. I saw that story yesterday about Luigi Mangione. There's going to be a musical about that guy in New York this summer.

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2: 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Just got a text from North Carolina. Even my dogs are dancing around the house over this news out of Virginia. Man, they're going to lose their minds. The Democrats are going to lose it. I just hope they don't hurt anybody, okay, because they like violence. Hope Hakeem Jeffries, keep all the sharp objects away from Hakeem Jeffries, because he's not having a good day. If you just joined us, the Virginia Supreme Court has overturned the Democrat redistricting in the Commonwealth of Virginia. It was a 4-3 decision, so it was only one vote. But gosh, what good news. And look, there is lots of good news. There are lots of stories and lots of reasons to be optimistic. Do not get discouraged. They're going to try to demoralize you and think that there's no way that Republicans can maintain control of the House and the Senate. Don't believe them. And the support right now within the Republican Party is off the charts. Even the data guru over at CNN, the numbers guy, Harry Enten, reported that last night on CNN.
3: Yeah.
4: So?
3: As Indiana goes, so goes the nation when it comes to Republican voters and Donald John Trump. He absolutely still has the juice, and when you're a Republican and you go against Trump, you get voted off the island. I always love Survivor, and in this particular case, what we saw in Indiana was you go, adios amigos, goodbye, see you later. And to me, that is emblematic of what we see nationwide with Republicans. I think there's this myth that's going on right now that, oh, Trump is really losing support among Republicans, but compared to other midterm cycles, he's just as popular with Republicans as he has ever been at this point in midterm cycles. Right now, nationally, we're talking about an approval rating on average of 84%. In 2022, his popularity rating was 76%, actually lower, right, when he wasn't in the presidency. In 2018, the last time he was president, 85%. That 85 looks a whole heck of a lot like this 84% right here. The bottom line is this. Donald Trump still absolutely has juice with Republican voters. You saw it in Indiana, and I think that you'll see it down the line as well if any Republicans try and go against the President of the United States, who is still very much beloved by Republican voters nationwide.
2: You better believe he is. And now, of course, Democrats have to contend with all of that celebrating and all of that strutting around and all of that champagne cork popping over Virginia. Just got thrown out the window. Gone. The Virginia Supreme Court ruling 4-3, that it was unconstitutional, that it was unlawful, this is a massive defeat for that wine mom governor, Virginia Spanberger. Boy, she's going to be even more constipated looking than usual after this news. Huge, huge, huge, monumental news coming out of Virginia. I got news about losing weight and South Carolina. So that's where I met Dr. Ashley Lucas 4 or 5 years ago, because my friends Peg and Joey had lost a bunch of weight, and I said, what did you do? They said, it's called PhD weight loss, and it's the most incredible experience we've ever had. 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

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All right, time to welcome the new kid on the block, our new morning host on many Salem stations around the country. And even if you don't hear him, maybe you don't happen to know Larry O'Connor's work on broadcast. I'll bet you read him at townhall.com. He's a friend and a colleague and our new morning man. We're going to chat with Larry O'Connor, one of our guests on the Gulf of America cruise. We'll get his reaction to Virginia, the midterms, Iran, and more, all coming.

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0: From ABC News, I'm Chuck Sievertson. President Trump calls Iran's rejection of a one-page U.S. proposal to restart negotiations unacceptable. The proposal was for Iran to unblock the Strait of Hormuz, and then the U.S. would end the blockade of Iranian ports. Since the rejection of the short-term smaller plan, oil prices are higher in the U.S. and globally. Coincidence or insider trading?
1: Sources tell ABC News the Justice Department is investigating $2.6 billion of suspiciously timed oil trades tied to the Iran war. In at least four cases, oil traders bet prices would drop right before they actually did. Sources say investigators are working to determine whether they cashed in on access to government secrets. Investigators now probing whether they'd received inside information. Elizabeth Schulze, ABC News, Washington.
0: Aramco, the world's largest oil company with a majority share owned by Saudi Arabia's government, reports a 25% jump in first quarter profits, $32.5 billion, amid tight global oil supplies. Flying home to the U.S. from Spain's Canary Islands, 18 Americans from the Dutch cruise ship with a hantavirus outbreak. The plane's last stop will be a quarantine unit in Nebraska. Docs say they're not sick, they have no symptoms. They're just being monitored as a precaution, says the World Health Organization's Boris Pavlin.
2: This is not COVID. This is not passing someone in a hallway, in an airport, outside in a stadium and getting infected. This is, every case can be explained either through the original rodent exposures that are happening as we speak in South America or through close contact with a sick person.
0: The remains of one of the two U.S. soldiers who vanished in Morocco during a military training exercise last weekend have been recovered. The soldier, First Lieutenant Kendrick Lamont Key Jr., was an air defense artillery officer. Search continues for the second soldier. You're listening to ABC News.
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0: Even as Russian President Putin suggests that the war against Ukraine is coming to an end,
5: as the war drags on, the cost for the Russian public rises. New draconian internet restrictions in Russia, also justified on security grounds, are proving deeply unpopular because of the negative impact they have on people's daily lives. But despite Putin's words, if US brokered negotiations resume, there is no sign the Kremlin is willing to compromise. Tom Sufi-Burridge, ABC News.
0: With the U.S. blocking fuel shipments to Cuba, there are blackouts and a nosediving economy. ABC's Whit Johnson went to Cuba and talked with Foreign Minister Bruno Rodriguez.
6: Cuba is a country with our own history, with our peculiarities, and we are a free and independent nation. But Cuba is a democracy, is a different democracy. Well, you mentioned
7: Cuba is not a different democracy. When people go to the polls, it is often one candidate, one party. There is not choice. What do you worry would happen if there were free and fair elections in Cuba, if the people truly got to choose?
6: You are presenting a prejudice.
0: The league's worst team this season today won the number one pick in the NBA draft next month. The Washington Wizards won the draft lottery Sunday. Chuck Sievertson, ABC News.
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2: Wow, I love coming into this studio with good news. The Virginia Supreme Court rules 4-3 that the redistricting scheme, the war that the Virginia Democrats started, unconstitutional. You realize with this decision, it's becoming very clear that the whole redistricting war is turning into a complete and total catastrophe for the Democrats. And hallelujah for the rule of law. Again, the Virginia Supreme Court ruling 4-3, justice has absolutely been served. This was clearly a violation of Virginia's Constitution. It was a joke. And here's the rub. Abigail Spanberger and these Democrats in the Commonwealth knowingly broke the Constitution, trying desperately to disenfranchise millions of Virginia voters. It's a great day. I get to celebrate with my newest colleague. Now, he's not a new colleague. He's been the editor of townhall.com, where he has a huge following, big podcast, big YouTube presence, and now on many stations around the country that carry the Mike Gallagher Show, they are now carrying O'Connor and Company as well. He's the one and only Larry O'Connor, who joins us from his state-of-the-art studios. Are you our good luck charm? I mean, this Virginia story comes out right as we knew we were going to bring you onto the show to talk about a whole bunch of stuff. It's a great day for the rule of law, my friend.
3: I'll say, Mike, thanks for having me on. It's such an honor to be part of the team here. And yeah, you know what? Let's go with that. This is because of me, darn it. I'm the one who brought this good mojo. Listen, I've been broadcast, you know, I broadcast from the nation's capital in Washington, D.C. I've been doing this morning gig for the most part. I was afternoon drive for a little while since 2012. And this referendum has been a legal abomination from the very beginning. It's absolutely unfair. We're used to that with Democrats trying to rig elections and rig the system. But this one even went beyond what Gavin Newsom tried to do in California. This was absolutely horrific. And thank God the Virginia Supreme Court actually did stick with the rule of law and knock it down. And you are 100% right, Mike. This is a bloodbath now for Democrats. These midterms, it's a game changer. The entire map has changed now.
2: And that's what everybody had been saying, that if the Virginia Supreme Court does the right thing, it is a game changer for the midterm elections. And of course, we all know that we're suffering a campaign of an attempt to demoralize us heading into the midterms. This is a wonderful, wonderful respite from that. And you know, you mentioned you being this important go-to voice, and you have been for over a decade. You've been the go-to voice in our nation's capital on WMAL, one of America's great radio stations. And now we get to have you nationally on many stations around the country. How's it feel? I mean, I've been listening to you, of course, all week. I've listened to you for years, but it doesn't sound, even in the new environment, that you've missed a beat.
3: Well, thanks. You know, as you know, when you add the Salem News Channel elements to it, there are a lot of moving parts and a little bit of a different clock, if I can use some radio lingo. I've tried to keep in mind that our show is still D.C. based. I am still on WMAL, which is a miracle to be able to be on the Salem Network as well as be on WMAL in the nation's capital. And so I'm still talking to my audience. We've just got a few more people listening in. And the whole idea of the show is, listen, people care about what's going on in Washington. So I'm on your side, sort of reporting on what's going on in Washington from our perspective, from our shared perspective. And hopefully you're utilizing, and all of our listeners across the network are utilizing, my eyes and my ears and my voice to be able to speak and ask the questions of these lawmakers that you would like to ask and sort of report from inside the belly of the beast. As our colleague and friend Hugh Hewitt likes to say, everyone wants to know what's going on in Rome. This is Rome right now on the Earth's surface. And it's fun to have a front row seat to it, especially when the big guy is in the White House.
2: Well, I'm glad you mentioned Hewitt, because today on the Mike Gallagher Show, it's kind of like the parade of the talk show hosts. I had Hugh last hour talking about his column. Yeah, we were talking about Iran and his belief that this potential Iran deal could be a bad one for the United States. He said, now look, I'm going to have to be the designated survivor since all of you guys are going on the Gulf of America cruise in November. If the ship hits an iceberg and goes down, he goes, I'm going to be the last man standing. He goes, now I hope, Mike, that your audience is ready. If Larry O'Connor is going with you, do people know that you and Larry are the two never Trumpers of the Salem lineup? You both hate Donald Trump. Typical Hugh. I mean, he did that to me in an arena once. We had 2,500 people. We go out on stage together a couple years ago. He says, look, I regret to inform you that my friend and colleague Mike Gallagher has turned against Donald Trump. He's now a never Trumper. And I'm like, stop it. They're all looking at me like that scene from The Producers with Springtime for Hitler. Their eyes were bugging out like, what? I mean, that's good old Hugh. Good old Hugh.
3: First of all, little bit of projection there, because I think it's fair to say that of the entire Salem radio lineup, he was, shall we say, the most skeptical of President Trump.
2: You mean suggesting that changing the rules of the RNC at the last minute to try to block Trump from getting the nomination would make him a skeptic? Come on, but he came around, Larry.
3: Absolutely, a lot of my friends were very skeptical of Donald Trump, but they came around to my view of things starting in 2016. First of all, I just want to say, I was as shocked as anybody to learn that Hugh Hewitt still had a radio program. So good for him.
2: Here goes the trash talking. Here we go.
3: And number two, I understand why he drops my name all the time, because he's trying to glom on to my coattails, and it's understandable. Listen, a rising tide lifts all ships, even his. But what a geology expert for him to suggest that we might hit an iceberg down in the Gulf of America. That will not happen, my friends. You're all safe on the beautiful cruise that we're going to be doing, Gulf of America cruise. And if we do have a disaster, I'm in big trouble, because my friend and superstar at Town Hall, senior columnist Kurt Schlichter, is joining us. And if we lose Kurt at Town Hall, it's over. So don't worry. You're going to be in very, very safe hands.
2: And if we hit the iceberg, CNN's in trouble, because they'll lose Scott Jennings, the only voice of reason over on that network. Scott's going to join us. It's Mike Gallagher, Scott Jennings, Larry O'Connor, Kurt Schlichter, my dear friend Jennifer Horn out of KRLA in
3: Jennifer
2: Los Angeles.
3: Horn, the greatest. Love her. The greatest.
2: She's amazing.
3: Jennifer
2: She's
3: Horn,
2: amazing. Yeah. We're going to have a great time. And what's neat about this, every night you get to gather with us on the world stage. Where do you see this ship, Larry? I mean, I've been on this ship on a number of occasions. Oh. It's Holland America's Eurodam. Have you been on it before?
3: I keep telling all of my listeners that Meredith and I, we love going on cruises. Sometimes we go for work like this, but it's not really work. Just don't tell the bosses. But oftentimes we go on our own vacations, and we have been on this very ship many times. I love this ship.
2: It's a great ship.
3: Holland America. My line of choice.
2: Holland America, and we're going to go out of Fort Lauderdale on November the 14th. We're going to go to Grand Cayman Islands and Jamaica's lush mountains, a private island in the Bahamas. The ship is beautiful. They've got a beautiful, beautiful spa, even a casino on board. And look, a word to the wise, this is a funny story. One of the first times I did one of these cruises with Seb Gorka, we get on the ship, and everybody said, hey, Mike, come here, take a picture. And they weren't with our group. Well, what happens is some people try to book the itinerary thinking that they can be part of all of our exclusive events by sort of booking around us. And I'm real sorry, but you can't do that, because you won't be admitted to all the private exclusive events we're going to have on the ship. So you got to go through us, Inspiration Travel. They're wonderful folks to work with. Text the keyword cruise to 94878 to get the pricing, the itinerary. We're going to have a blast. It's going to be a vacation that you'll never forget. The Gulf of America cruise, November 14th through the 21st. Again, and sorry we left Hewitt behind. Text cruise to 94878. Well, we've got to have a class. This is a classy event, Larry. I mean,
3: I'll tell you why I'm not. This is a week before the Michigan-Ohio State game, and he is like all Buckeyes, insufferable.
2: Incorrigible.
3: And I'm from Michigan originally, so he's already starting to give me garbage about that.
2: All we would have heard. I'm glad we're leaving him behind.
3: Exactly. Also, by the way, I mean, you just beautifully laid out how great this cruise is going to be. If I could just jump in, you know what I'm looking forward to the most? But Mike and I, we have the weirdest job. We sit in a room and we just talk, and we know that you're there. We know that you're listening. We know you're part of the conversation with us. And sometimes you'll call in and we can exchange a conversation at that point. But I can't wait to meet everybody face to face. I can't wait to interact with everyone. We're going to do live shows in front of all of the listeners, and then just hanging out and having a fruity umbrella cocktail on the Lido deck and just chilling out and talking about politics without having to look over our shoulder and making sure we're not upsetting some crazy liberal with blue hair and a nose ring who's going to start yelling at us.
2: Well, that's just it. I mean, to be with hundreds of like-minded patriots, Larry, on a cruise ship like this, it's a delightful experience. Again, you'll never have anything like it. Text cruise to 94878 to book your stateroom, get all the details, or go to MikeOnline.com. We got the details. I'm going to blow your mind in the last minute or two we have together, Larry O'Connor. Well, Larry O'Connor, our new morning host. Stephen Colbert, you mentioned crazy liberals. Now, if there's anybody crazier, I don't know who it is, than Colbert. Every night, unfunny, nasty, mean, vicious stuff. Very well paid. Yeah, yeah. Not the network. The network's going down. The show goes down the tubes financially, but he gets lots of. But it'll check this out. Are you ready for this clip that I came across right before you joined us? You talked about President Trump. And right now, of course, everybody is watching Iran. We're figuring out what's going to happen in the midterms. I want you to hear a visit and see what it was like when Donald Trump was a guest on Stephen Colbert's show, his show on CBS, in 2015. Check this out.
0: Are you shocked at all at the enormous response you've gotten from the crowds, from the voters, from the people out there in America? Because you shocked the Republicans.
4: Right. It's been so really amazing. We went to Mobile, Alabama a couple of weeks ago. We had 31,000 people. Dallas, Texas the other day, and we had 20,000 people and did it in about 3 days, filled it up in 3 days. There's been a tremendous response in New Hampshire and Iowa. No matter where we go, it seems that the response, it just gets better and better.
0: I'm not surprised at all. I'll tell you. Is because
4: I'm liking him a lot.
0: No, I'm not. I'm liking you too.
2: I'm liking you too. That was Stephen Colbert saying to Donald Trump, "I'm liking you too." Oh, yeah. What a difference a few years makes, Mr. O'Connor.
3: I'll say. And by the way, for everybody who said, "Oh, well, that was before he was saying all those nasty, racist, xenophobic." No. That was after he, gave his opening speech saying that we got to build a wall and shut down the border. Mexico's not sending us their greatest, their brightest. No, this was a time where, a lot of people in the elite liberal media wanted to bolster Trump because they thought he'd be easier for Hillary to defeat. And number two, it was before people like Stephen Colbert saw that there was a business model in dividing this country and demonizing that man and using hateful rhetoric against him, thus demonizing all of us who support him.
2: Bingo. All right, let me lob a hand grenade in conversation here before you go, because I can't get out of here without asking you about a report over at Breitbart. Tom Holman is supposedly suggesting that President Trump is being lobbied by cabinet members to offer some form of legal status to many illegals in America. Now, we have this back and forth narrative going on in the country. Oh, Trump said he was going to go after the worst of the worst, and now poor, innocent, taco stand workers are being kicked out of the country. What do you make of this report? Laura Ingraham suggested if this happens, we're going to get slaughtered in the midterms. It's a bad idea. Do you think there's any room for Trump taking his foot off the gas a little bit and perhaps offering some form of legal status to illegals who have been here for years, maybe haven't done anything else wrong after their original crime? What do you think of this reporting that suggests that maybe the dreaded A word, amnesty, is being considered?
3: Mike, I'd be surprised. I'd be shocked. But also, we've been hearing this quite a bit, haven't we, for the last 12 months? You always hear these whispers that, Big Ag really wants to get some relief here because we need people to pick our vegetables, et cetera, or big hospitality, hotel workers and things like that.
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6: You know what? I'm not going to share anything but good news with you right now. This is such a monumental, epic day. You know what you're going to want to hear? You're going to want to hear the day after the unconstitutional, unlawful Virginia referendum, where Hakeem Jeffries now looks like an absolute fool strutting around with his F around and F find out talk, now that the Virginia Supreme Court has struck down the Democrat maps in Louisiana. He's got to be livid. Wait, let's go back. I'm going to take you back in time and play for you the performance by Hakeem Jeffries, the guy who desperately wants to be the next Speaker of the House. Let's go back, take a little quick trip down memory lane, because that'll put a smile on your face. You're going to want to see this. And this is big. This is a stunning turnaround. Larry's right. Republicans now hold the national advantage in the 2026 House ratings after the Virginia Supreme Court struck this map down. 211 Republicans, 208 Democrats, 16 toss-ups, according to Crystal Ball, and that's before the Southern redistricting with Tennessee, Louisiana, Alabama, and others. Hey, South Carolina, you going to get it done? You have to. You better.
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1: In a stunning defeat for Democrats, the Virginia Supreme Court has ruled 4-3 that their attempt to gerrymander the Commonwealth was unconstitutional. I know it's not Christian of me to revel in the misery of people like Jim Acosta, but his tweet just popped up on my timeline. Jim Acosta wrote, "Trump gets to redraw maps in his states, but the Democrats cannot do the same? What is happening to our democracy?" He actually wrote that. They are in a lather today. Hey, celebrate with us. I want you to dive into the M&M Extra podcast. We're so proud of it. 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How's the mainstream media going to spin this, huh? How are they going to pretend that what happened didn't? Do you think they're going to? Hey, is Hakeem Jeffries going to call the Virginia Supreme Court illegitimate? Wasn't it Hakeem that said the other day that the U.S. Supreme Court is illegitimate? I wonder if he's going to say that now about the Virginia Supreme Court. Let's take a little trip down memory lane. This was the day after the unconstitutional referendum in the Commonwealth of Virginia. Hakeem Jeffries was in a very good mood.
2: Our message to Florida Republicans is F around and find out. If they go down the road of a DeSantis dummymander, the Florida Republicans are going to find themselves in the same situation as Texas Republicans, who are on the run right now.
1: Oh, really? On the run. This is blowing up in their faces big time. This redistricting war that they started, make no mistake about it. Ask any resident of New England, ask anybody in Illinois, ask anybody. There's no representation for Republicans all over the country in these blue states. And Virginia, that was their shot across the bow. And look at the way Republicans have responded. I mean, F-A-F-O? Blank around and find out? That's classic projection, because the Democrats are now finding out. States like Texas, Florida, South Carolina. The South Carolina story is kind of a complicated one, because it's an odd thing, the way they're procedurally trying to get the redistricting, which would eliminate James Clyburn's congressional district in the Palmetto State. Wouldn't that be something, huh? Wouldn't that be amazing? Can't wait to get back to South Carolina. Incidentally, Pamela Evatt leading in the polls right now. We're going to try to get her on the show early next week. She's going to be at the kind of the meet the candidates gathering they're going to have at the Hughes downtown library, the main library there in Greenville. And I'm going to be there as well in person. I'll be in South Carolina next week, and I hope you can come out and join us Monday night from, I think it's 6 to 8 p.m. Lieutenant Governor Pamela Evatt will be there, Congressman Ralph Norman, Attorney General Alan Wilson, Senator Josh Kimbrell, Congresswoman Nancy Mace. These are the gubernatorial candidates, and a whole bunch of WORD personalities are going to be there as well. And I'm going to be there, along with Joey and Bill Frady, and I think Tara and Charlie and the rest of them are going to be there too. So come out and see us this Monday night, May 11th, at the Hughes Main Library. They call it Get Connected. 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I've got nothing but such great, I can't wait to get back there. It's like home away from home for me. It's where I met Dr. Ashley Lucas, learned all about PhD weight loss. I got a note yesterday from a lady, get this, she lost 137 pounds on the PhD weight loss program. And she said, I'm paraphrasing, I'm crying as I write you this email, Mike, because I've spent 20 years trying to lose the weight. It was only until I found PhD weight loss that it worked. You know how this goes. 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I mean, there's a moment nobody talks about with weight loss, the moment that it doesn't work anymore. Even eating less stops moving the scale. 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
3: 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People are enjoying the Spotify, Apple. I mean, it's just you and me in free form, no time constraints. I mean, it's been a blast. We're really having
4: nuts. It's absolutely nuts.
3: And you're having, and I've never seen you have this much fun. You're having a ball. I mean, we're both enjoying it, but you in particular are loving this.
4: I don't know, man. I really am, and because my expectations were in the stratosphere, and they have been met and exceeded. Not just by the amount of, listen, I obviously know the territory. I know you. I know me. I knew what the prospect was. It's this little radio visit, untethered by time, unchained to the clock, and able to just do whatever we want. But I don't think even I knew what it is like to, because obviously we have an obligation here in this, we're on the radio in the morning serving everybody in real time, to do things that are mostly newsy, mostly breaking news, mostly stuff going on in the news. And in M&M Extra, we totally cover those both in a given day and broadly, like the 2028 field. And what is, you asked me a great question, what does success in the war actually look like? So we do all those things, but then man oh man, the rabbit holes. That some story you've told, something I experienced, something that happened yesterday or 40 years ago, the ability to riff about that and just go. It is like sitting with us over coffee or a beer or whatever and just listening as we ruminate about life. I'm absolutely over the moon about it.
3: And I can't get the phrase rabbit holes out of my head because that's what we do. And you know something? Yep. I know M&M Extra is catchy and it like reflects you and me and all that. We really ought to call this podcast
4: maybe
3: Rabbit Holes.
4: Because it's about 70%.
3: We should call it Rabbit Holes with M&M because you and I'll start on something, then we'd go somewhere else, and then we'd go somewhere. And it's a blast. And I, just for fun, and I'm kind of new to the podcast, you know, engagement, even as a listener. Yesterday I was tooling around in the car and I flipped on Spotify on the app and on my car, and I started listening to our episode from yesterday. Yeah. And I thought, you know, even if it wasn't me or him, I'd like this. I enjoy this.
4: These guys are good.
3: Yeah, they're pretty interesting. It's compelling. So it's
4: they got something.
3: So here's the challenge I've got for your audience and for mine. Right. So we have this little bit of a glitch for a day or two with the YouTube channel. It's back. 2,500 subscribers are back. And last night, in a flurry of emails, people were talking about this hiccup. And now, oh, it's great, the YouTube channel. We got to really build the M&M Extra YouTube channel.
4: Yep.
3: Because that's where we go live every day at noon Eastern, 11 Central. So every day, 11 Central, noon Eastern, we drop the YouTube show live. And then later in the day, it gets dropped on, you know, Apple and Spotify.

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0: You'll love it. 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
0: Amen. We're not going to let you down. And look, we got a lot today to kind of work through. I can't wait to talk to my colleague and friend Hugh Hewitt, because he's critical of this possible Iranian deal that President Trump is floating. And we got two things I want to tackle with you today. Number one, Iran, and number two, the dreaded A word. Amnesty, because there's reporting from the White House that there are top aides trying to convince President Trump to back off the gas a little bit on the mass deportation policy. And Laura Ingraham is freaking out. Others are freaking out. We're going to lose the midterms. We're going to lose the midterms. You know, I always go back to a simple rule. Trust Trump. I'm sorry. I maybe I sound like a sycophant.
2: When have you been wrong? When has that led you wrong?
0: Thank you. Trust him. He knows what he's doing. Domestic foreign policy. But Hugh argues, and that's why it's going to be great to have him on the show, and I appreciate him, the opportunity to talk to him. He said this is going to be a terrible deal. This would draw, here's his complaint, and I quote, "This deal would draw fierce criticism from the GOP's Iran hawks, who want President Trump to finish the job and do so in dramatic fashion." I don't know about you, Mark, but the fact that war hawks are going to be objecting to this deal doesn't make that necessarily a bad thing.
2: No, it does not. In a weird way, where everything's kind of relative, I consider myself kind of an Iran war hawk in the hawks and doves dichotomy. If hawkishness means being tough, getting results, give them the old what for, making clear what you stand for, haven't we kind of done that by the relative obliteration of their military?
0: Well, I'm going to ask, what do you want? Do you want to just turn Iran into a parking lot? Do you want to just turn it into a glass? Do you want to wipe out the millions of men, women, and children? What's your goal, Hugh?
2: You know what I think it might be? And I don't know. But ask him. How about see if he gets tingly, and Lindsey Graham, too, about the notion of 100,000 troops deployed within the borders of Tehran.
0: Maybe bet you they'd like that. And guess what? If that happens, holy moly, we do not need boots on the...
2: There goes the midterms.
0: But see, they don't get that, I don't think. I think that the neocons and the war hawks are absolutely fine with that. Look, let's play this out. Let's do this logically. You want regime change? You got to take out all the mullahs? You want to really, really obliterate Iran? How you do that without boots on the ground? How are you going to do that without putting our troops in harm's way right on the ground in Iran? There's no other way to do that, and I'm glad you're right. That's going to be question number one. Hugh, is that what you want? Because short of that, I just hate the fact that everybody bags on this president, this guy who's taking incoming from all sides all the time, and then our side gets all, I mean, look, I love Hugh. He's just like you and me. He's just another big mouth talk show host. You know, he doesn't have access to military classified documents and briefings and all the things that Trump does. Trust the guy, would you? It's been 6 weeks. Get off his back. Now, people are going to get on his back if indeed he advances a compromise on the mass deportation policy. Here's the argument. The argument is, most Americans thought we were going to go after the worst of the worst, that the bad guys, the bad hombres, are the ones that are going to be targeted by Trump's deportation effort. Turns out everybody's getting swept up. Men, women, children, you're here illegally. And I totally get the fundamental argument. You got to obey our laws. Reportedly, White House officials are lobbying President Trump to come to some kind of a compromise where it goes back to focusing on the actual repeat criminals who are illegals, and there are plenty of those around, it seems, but leaving alone, giving a path to at least residency for men, women, children who are here, who aren't causing any trouble at all, illegals who might be illegal, but they haven't broken the law, they've got a business, they've got a store.
2: That's where entering the country illegally was the only law they broke.
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That's a wrap for a Friday and another great week. Happy Mother's Day. Make sure you take care of Mom. Give her the day off. See you Monday. Have a great weekend. Be safe and keep fighting the good fight. I'm Mike Gallagher. God bless America.

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0: From ABC News, I'm Chuck Severson. Flying home to the U.S. from Spain's Canary Islands, 17 Americans from the cruise ship with the hantavirus outbreak. The plane's last stop will be a quarantine unit in Nebraska. Docs say they're not sick and have no symptoms, though one is tested positive. It's just a precaution. Dr. Michael Osterholm, infectious disease expert with the University of Minnesota.
1: This is one that has very limited ability to be transmitted person to person. In fact, it's a rare exception. And so we have no question about the fact that this really is on the end of its run right now. And they're very possibly, maybe not, no additional cases from here on out.
0: Several people are hurt after a shooting and two car accidents during an after-prom party Saturday night in Fruitport, Michigan, where this person lives.
2: And they were scrambling and screaming for their lives, and I couldn't let anybody in or open the door because this was an active shooter situation. We didn't know what was going on at all either.
0: Four people were hit by bullets, two others hit by vehicles. President Trump calls Iran's rejection of a one-page U.S. proposal to restart negotiations unacceptable. The proposal was for Iran to unblock the Strait of Hormuz, and then the U.S. would end the blockade of Iranian ports.
3: President Trump said that even as the U.S. and Iran traded fire, the ceasefire remained intact. And U.N. Ambassador Mike Waltz tells ABC's This Week that's about diplomacy at the request of mediating Pakistan.
4: To give this negotiation another chance before we go back to bombing Iran.
3: Iran says it's responded to the latest U.S. proposal. Retired Navy Admiral William McRaven says President Trump does have a major piece of leverage.
5: He can always put the blockade back in place.
3: But he said Iran needs to come back to the table. Brian Clark, ABC News.
0: Because of the Iran war, oil supply disruption, Bangladesh and other Asian nations heavily reliant on imported fuel are grappling with an energy crisis affecting daily life, a rising cost of living, and economic growth. You're listening to ABC News.
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0: Two recent court rulings favored Republicans redrawing congressional maps ahead of November midterm elections. The Supreme Court gutted part of the Voting Rights Act aimed at not depriving minority voters of influence. ABC's Christiane Cordero.
8: It's unclear right now how far-reaching their ruling goes, and that's why you're seeing a lot of these Republican-led states in the South that have these court-ordered lines that were drawn to respect Section 2 of the Voting Rights Act being challenged now to at least try to test the water and see if they can gain an advantage there.
0: What could affect stock prices, mutual funds, 401ks, and more this week from ABC's Dave Packer.
9: Monday morning, a report on existing home sales. Tuesday, April Consumer Price Index numbers, as well as the government's hourly earnings report for April. Wednesday, Producer Price Index for April, a measure of the cost of raw materials for manufacturers. And then on Thursday, April retail sales data from the government, as well as new jobless claims for the previous week.
0: Fighting for his job after poor local election results for his Labour Party, British Prime Minister Keir Starmer plans to use a speech Monday to argue he can change course and revive his government's fortunes. One lawmaker, Catherine West, said she will try to trigger a leadership contest if she doesn't like what she hears in the speech. Miners in Myanmar, formerly Burma, have discovered a huge ruby considered to be the second largest by weight ever found in the country, 11,000 carats. Myanmar produces about 90% of the world's rubies. Chuck Severson, ABC News.
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0: From the wild world of D.C. politics to America's culture clash, brace yourself for the reality check you've been waiting for. The one and only Mike Gallagher.
1: Happy Friday. Here we go. Here we go. Give me a thumbs up there, Eric. All right, good deal. I want to make sure because I've lost my earpieces. We're trying to do some adjustments in here in the studio, and now I don't hear anything, so I don't know what happened. But we'll get that fixed. I don't need to hear myself. I bore myself anyway. It's Mother's Day weekend. Welcome aboard. We have a lot to break down. I'm going to ask you for a favor. I'm going to ask you to start your day today on an upbeat, happy, positive note. And I want you to pay it forward. Do you like what we do here at the Mike Gallagher Show? Do you appreciate our efforts? Because I appreciate you. And if you really do, I want you to do me a big favor. Subscribe to the M&M Extra YouTube channel right now. It's free. It doesn't cost anything. You will make us all so very happy here because we're working so hard to bring you a brand new podcast with yours truly and Mark Davis every day. People are loving it. People appreciate it. It's off to a great start. And at the end of the day, we have got to get our subscribers up and up and up. 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So I need your help, and I need you to subscribe. Right now we're like 2,000, we're 2,600, and we got a long way to go. I want to get to 10,000 and beyond. Come on, we can do it. So please take a moment. Again, it's free. Doesn't cost anything. 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Pay it forward. Do one little, this is one random act of kindness. Maybe it's not so random because I'm asking you to do it. And I hope you will. And we appreciate you very much. And thanks for helping to make week one of our new M&M Extra podcast so successful. All right. There's reporting out of the White House. We've got the Iranian situation. The U.S. has carried out more airstrikes. Supposedly, Iran and the U.S. had a little love tap, as they put it. As President Trump put it, it was a love tap. Nobody killed. A couple of rockets fired, or whatever you call it. But, you know, no harm, no foul. So we got the Iranian situation that we got to deal with. And now we've got a headache on the domestic front. Let me tell you what the headache is. There's reporting out of Washington that senior aides to President Trump are pushing him to back off somewhat from the mass deportation of illegal immigrants in America. Here's the argument, and get ready because I know you're gonna lose your mind. The argument is that Americans are sort of unnerved by the prospect of men, women, and children who've been in this country illegally, admittedly, but haven't done anything else wrong while they were here. They've worked, they've gone to school, they've paid sales tax, they've done sort of their civic duty to stay out of trouble and try to achieve a better life here in the United States. And so Trump is now getting pressured to say, let's go back to targeting the worst of the worst. Let's go back to targeting criminal illegals who have continued to commit crimes after the original crime of sneaking into this country illegally. If he does that, he'll demonstrate some compassion. He'll demonstrate a more realistic approach to the deportation of illegals. And we'll have an even better chance of winning in the midterms. Now, I know the arguments. Trust me, and I'm with you. You would not be wrong to say, wait a minute, if you're here illegally, you're here illegally, you gotta go. But perhaps President Trump is considering letting his foot up off the gas a little bit and making sure that the truly worst of the worst are being targeted for deportation. What do you think would happen in the midterms? What would the national temperature be? What would the mood of the country be? And I ask you to consider one thing, even as I know you're getting ready to furiously call me at 800-655-MIKE, even as I know you're going to get ready to just jump on board here with both feet, guns blazing, proverbially, consider the fact that you and I are pretty plugged into this stuff. The fact that you're even in this audience and that you're engaged and you know the issues and we talk about politics and social issues and domestic and foreign policy, you're better informed than the average cat, right? Let's just stipulate that. Here's my question. What about the people who aren't as plugged in as we are, who aren't as passionate about this issue as we are? People who are going about their lives, minding their business. Yes, they're going to vote in November.
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1: You know, I always say, trust Trump. How about the Trump economy? They estimated that when the April jobs numbers were released today, there would be maybe 55, 65,000 new jobs added. Everybody was kind of worried about the gas prices, the war in Iran. Well, the April 2026 U.S. jobs report just came out moments ago, and the jobs crushed the expectations. 115,000 non-farm payroll employment jobs were added in April, crushing the expectations by almost 3-1. Huge news. Federal government employment continued to decline. Many would say that's a good start. But the U.S. jobs report just came out, and the jobs added in April obliterated the expectations. So, again, trust Trump. The Trump economy continues to soar. Here's something that soars as far as good news for your dog. You love your dog? 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Rough Greens. So great. Your dog will ask for it by name. There's Austin from Clearwater on the text line. Where have you been, Austin? One of my favorite texters. And Austin makes a great point here. And if you're just joining us, we're talking about the fact that the border czar, Tom Holman, told CBS News that President Trump is talking to advisors about offering some form of legal status to many illegals. Holman said, look, there's a possibility that something has to be done to address the illegal immigrant population. He, of course, nobody wants to hear the word amnesty. That's a dreaded word. But the question becomes, will it help us or hurt us if Trump endorses some form of amnesty? So here's one of my favorite texters, Austin in Clearwater, Florida. It is a worthy conversation, but it wouldn't make a difference in the mood of the left. The most vicious gang member murderers will still be choir boys with their elementary school pictures blasted on MS Now. There's no sincerity from them. David in Canada writes, it's simple math, Mike. If he backs off his deportation policy, which in part got him elected, then he will lose far more votes than he will gain in the midterms. North Carolina, with a very smart observation that's actually completely correct, most people are not on the fence on this issue. And I think that's fair. I just wonder about people who aren't as engaged in the day-to-day issues the way you and I are. There are a lot of people going about their lives, and then they turn on the evening news, and they see, you know, Pedro gets snatched up off of the taco stand and he gets thrown into the back of a van and they say, oh, that's not what I wanted. I know. Don't get mad at me. Don't shoot the messenger. Michigan, you threw a lot out at us here, Mike. The illegals that have been here for years got screwed by open borders. Those who don't have their finger on the pulse are going to vote Democrat anyway. And finally, from Louisville, pass the SAVE Act. And anything after that could be considered. Al's in Michigan. Hey, Al, welcome aboard. You're first up. Happy Friday.
2: Thank you, Mike. A question for you, because I've asked a number of people and I've never got an answer. Why don't I ever hear of any of the employers of the illegal being arrested? I mean, I hear it all the time. Who's going to pick our crops? Who's going to process our meat? Who's going to paint our houses? Well, they said the same thing back in 1860.
1: That's right.
2: But again, I you can go online, and I think ChatGPT, I think last I read, was like 24 employers have been arrested in the last year and a half.
1: Well, and because they stop the flow. That's right. They never, but you know why? Because then you're impacting the economic outlook. Then you're going after employers who are going to get crushed because they like the cheap labor. And that's what it's doing. It's rewarding companies who are using cheap labor by employing illegals. And
2: well,
1: I think
2: how many IRS agents do we have? When you file your taxes, if you're an employer and you hire illegals, I'm pretty sure you're breaking federal law right there.
1: Absolutely. You're right on the money. Good to hear from you, Al. One open line, 800-655-MIKE. Florida writes from Orlando, no caving on this. Absolutely no to amnesty. That would be horrendous. Texas, I voted for mass deportations. Deport them all. 800-655-MIKE. Jeff is in Detroit. Hey, Jeff, welcome. How are you?
3: I'm doing well. Thank you, Mike. I have to agree with all the other comments. The consequences are how many more people try to come in. You know, how fast would you drive if you don't get a ticket? So it's an invitation, and I really think the midterms, I think the racial congressional district decision by the Supreme Court is going to have a big impact on our ability to pick up wins.
1: I do, too. And I want to go back to the first point you made, because it is an amazing observation that cannot be minimized. We have a sealed border right now. Why do you suppose the border is secure? It's largely because of the optics of the mass deportation that's underway. You get rid of that, watch that border get wide open again. I think I left you speechless. I appreciate it. Thank you. I think that's a great point you made. 800-655-MIKE. Lyle in Minneapolis. Hey, Lyle, welcome aboard.
4: Thanks, Mike.
1: Sure.
4: Mass deportation and amnesty, I think it's a false dichotomy. I never hear anything about assimilation. Why not give people who are decent people here who are illegal the opportunity, the choice to assimilate or be deported? And can't the Trump administration have influence on the assimilation program? So they learn English, they learn the history of what makes this country great, and turn them into strong conservatives.
1: Well, what does that look like, though, from a pragmatic standpoint? How does that play out? How do you force, and I'm with you, by the way, of course you're right, the lack of assimilation is appalling. In fact, I want to tell a funny story about Uber drivers that are largely foreign who park their cars in our radio station parking lot overnight. And I got to tell you that story in a minute. But Lyle, how does that work? How do you make somebody assimilate?
4: Well, you give them the choice. Would you like to learn English, learn the history of this country? I think if they understand the principles that make this country great, they will become strong conservatives. And we turn the tables on the Democrats who are thinking all these people are automatically going to vote Democrat. We turn the tables on them. And then you don't give the media a chance to, you know, every night on the news show these crying families being deported. You give them a choice.
1: Exactly. Not a bad argument. Let's see what others think. One open line, 800-655-MIKE. How are we doing on the subscribers, Eric? Have we gotten past 3,000? Come on, subscribe to our YouTube channel, M&M Extra. Do something nice today.

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1: Can't wait to chat with my my pal, Hugh Hewitt. Hugh and I are a couple of veteran broadcasters here at Salem Media, and we don't always see eye to eye on issues involving foreign or domestic policy, because Hugh, and I don't say this ever to criticize him, but he is very much an insider. He's a Washington insider. It's why he's so good. Probably the best interviewer in the business. And he has been very critical of the reporting that suggests that President Trump is close to a deal with Iran. And I want to talk to Hugh about what the end game should be from his perspective. I want to ask Hugh what victory over Iran looks like. This is such a complicated, difficult task. And I think normal Americans have been rooting for President Trump and this government, and or this military, rather, to succeed. The Democrats don't, because they hate Trump. So anything that benefits the Trump administration, they think is bad for them. So I want to tackle that with Hugh and find out why he thinks this deal, as reported by Axios and others, is a bad deal. What's the goal here for a loyal Republican, veteran pundit like Hugh? What would the goal be? What's your end game? Because we got to be thinking about an end game. I'm thinking about November the 3rd. I can't get the midterms out of my head. Now, again, we get good news. And stocks, by the way, are already starting to soar after this better-than-expected jobs report that just came out. Investors are watching what's happening in Iran. Investors are watching what's next. And let's go back to the story that really has got my attention. Headline over at Breitbart, President Trump is being lobbied by cabinet members to approve migrant amnesty. The border czar told CBS News that President Trump is talking to his advisors about offering some form of legal status to many illegal migrants. And a whole lot of people have a whole lot of reactions to that. I want to tell you a little personal story. And I'm so bothered by this, I can't even begin to tell you how aggravating this is. Our studios, which house AM 860, The Answer, here in Tampa Bay, are located near the Tampa International Airport, just about a mile or so away. It's great for me when I got to take a trip, because, man, I can bolt out of here and I can get... There are times when Eric can't believe I'm in the seat on a Delta Airlines flight for New York or South Carolina or somewhere 20 minutes after I got off the air. I can get over there quick. I got this down to a science. I mean, it's very convenient. And the studios and the radio station are located kind of near a bunch of hotels, kind of an industrial stretch of Tampa Bay. Well, Uber drivers park their cars in and around the radio station and these hotel parking lots, waiting for a ride, you know, waiting to get summoned to the airport to give a ride. Every single morning, our engineer, Robert Haley, who is kind of the Eric Hansen of Florida. I mean, you've got people like Eric and Robert who are just workhorses. And I want to brag on the Tampa team here for just a moment. The team here is so good. I came here originally because of Barb Yoder, who was the general manager here for many years, just a tremendous friend of the show and to me. She's a warrior. She beat cancer, pancreatic cancer, and she's doing great. And she and John, they're just living life. She's in retirement, and I couldn't be happier for her. She was succeeded by Carolyn Cassidy, who's another wonderful manager here at Salem. And this team here is amazing. I mean, Kimo and Mark Lecker and Zuli, and, you know, they're just a great team. Joe Weaver. There's a lot of wonderful people at this property, okay? And it's why I came here. When I decided to leave New York and I wanted to come to Florida, I didn't know anybody in Florida. I didn't know where to go. Do I go to Orlando? Do I want to go to Miami, West Palm? I know I wanted to go to Florida. Well, it's this radio station that drew me to Tampa Bay, and it was the best decision I ever made. I love it here. I love this community. I love the attitude. I love the weather. I love everything about it. Everything about it I love. Even the hurricanes are challenging. They can be fun. It keeps you on your toes. So anyway, at this property, Robert, who is a jack of all trades, he's one of the best engineers in the business. He can figure anything out. You know, he's one of those technical marvels, you know? But he also pitches in. He calls it kind of therapeutic. He goes around with a leaf blower every morning to clear out the parking lot of the leaves. And he just likes to do it, and it's a team effort here. He's the engineer, but he's out there with the leaf blower. But he does it because everybody pitches in, right? But you know what he has to do in addition to leaf blowing? Pick up the ton of trash that these Uber drivers have thrown out of their car while they're sitting here overnight waiting for a ride, waiting to get someone to the airport. They sit there in their Ubers. They sit there in their vehicles, and they take plates of food, water bottles, garbage, bags, forks, and they just dump it onto the ground. So there's Robert every day having to get a huge garbage bag and clean up. And I'm not kidding you. One of these days I'm going to take my iPhone out there, and I'm going to video what these pigs leave behind. And they're pigs. They're sitting there making their money to be Uber drivers, and God bless Uber drivers. You know, hey, you work hard in America. I respect that. But you're sitting in somebody else's property, whether you're in the hotel parking lot or you're in the radio station parking lot. I wish the company would get around to putting up a gate or something to keep these clowns out. But, of course, that costs money. And they dump all of their garbage from the food and the drink that they're consuming onto the ground so that a guy like Robert Haley has to go over and clean up after them because these adults are too ignorant to throw their own damn trash away. Now, here's the component. I'm going to add one more thing. Tracy, who walks around outside a lot and, you know, she takes walks and goes to my producer, she says on at least two occasions she has found human excrement. So not only are they dumping their trash, their garbage, some of them are going to the bathroom, right on the ground, in the parking lot, on the grass. Now, somebody pointed out, try to guess what percentage of these Uber drivers are Americans and what percentage are foreigners. Because a whole bunch of Uber drivers, I guess in this particular part of Tampa Bay, are supposedly from other countries. I have no idea if that's true. I don't think being a slob is unique to somebody from another country. But I just wonder. And maybe you want to take a crack at this. I mean, I'm thinking about the caller from Minnesota, Kyle, who was asking about assimilation. Is that assimilation? If these are people from other countries who perhaps are not even here legally, who are driving Ubers, and they are so disgustingly disrespectful that they would leave behind such a disaster every single night. I mean, it's every morning. You should see Robert out there with his garbage bags and the gloves having to pick up because he's got pride in his employer. He loves this place. He appreciates this company. And here are these drivers. And by the way, there's a whole lot of hardworking, good, decent. I take Uber all the time. When I travel, I don't think I even rent a car anymore when I'm on the road. I just get Uber. I'm an Uber, you know, premium, premier, VIP, whatever, because of all the miles that I put on. It's a great, great service. And most of the Uber drivers I come in contact with, I think, are conscientious. They are decent people, hardworking. But when you think about what we're witnessing here at this property in Tampa, Florida, that's not okay. That's not okay. It's not acceptable. It isn't right. And I wonder if there's a cultural factor here. It may just mean, I mean, look, I've been to the border many times. You should see how disgusting it used to be along the border with all of the diapers and the tampons and the trash and the food and the just dumped along the trails between Mexico and Texas. It's everywhere. Bill Malugin used to show that when he would do reports there at the Rio Grande and show all the tons of trash piled up. These are not people who care about this country. Again, I'm cautious here. I don't want to paint with a broad brush. And I don't know what to do about the problem here. I mean, Robert and I have talked about it many times. People say, should you call the police? Somebody said, should you call the police? Should you? But, and again, and we got to be careful about an issue like this, because the risk of stereotyping is high, and I don't want to do that. For all I know, maybe these are a bunch of Floridians, native to Florida. I don't think so, because it's been suggested to me that many of the folks who make their living this way are actually migrants from another country who are doing whatever they want to do.
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0: 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Just go to snc.tv, snc.tv. I mentioned visiting with Hugh Hewitt later. Wonder why I can't get Hugh on a cruise ship with us, because, boy, do we have a lineup coming up for you in November. The Gulf of America cruise, November the 14th through the 21st. And now that Larry O'Connor is our new morning man, he's joining us. Scott Jennings and I are going to be your co-hosts. Close your eyes and picture it. Private island in the Bahamas, powder white sand under your feet. Setting sail out of Fort Lauderdale, 7 days of sunshine, and then every evening, great political conversation, town hall style events. And not only will Scott Jennings and I be your co-hosts, but we'll be joined by Kurt Schlichter from Town Hall, Larry O'Connor, even Jennifer Horn is joining us from L.A. 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We'll send you back a link for all the details on the Gulf of America cruise. Joe's in Glendale, Arizona, reacting to this. I'm really fired up about it. I'm so ticked off that poor Robert is out there every day picking up after all these pig, filthy slobs, these Uber drivers, dumping their trash, their food, even you-know-what on the ground every day. Joe, how are you? Welcome back.
1: Mike, it's not just Uber drivers. It's regular folks. Here in Arizona, the grocery store parking lots are of the same ilk. Awful.
0: It's terrible. What the heck is what?
1: Are there receptacles for the trash?
0: Are there receptacles in the back by the parking lot? Well,
1: yeah,
0: you know,
1: there should be receptacles.
0: Yeah, but think about that for just a moment. I mean, it's not a place where there would be any trash cans. This is a parking lot. There's some grass. But here's the question. Why should you have to give them trash receptacles? Why don't they have enough self-respect not to dump their garbage all over somebody else's property?
1: Absolutely.
0: Yeah. Yeah, I know. No, I hear you. I hear you. It's probably not a bad idea. Donald in Jacksonville, Florida. Hey, Donald, welcome. You're on the Mike Gallagher Show. Hello.
2: Yeah, can you...
0: Oop, we lost you. You on the speaker? You can't really hear you. Sorry. John in Texas. Hey, John, welcome. How you?
3: I wanted to add my 2 cents, Mike.
0: Yes, sir.
3: We built a home on the Galveston Bay in early 2000s.
0: Right.
3: Beautiful home. We had the dumpster out there, and the framers were out there eating, and leaning up against the dumpster, and when they had finished with their breakfast taco, threw the trash on the ground.
0: All they had to do is lean over. All they had to do was put it in the dumpster. Yeah. All they had to do is put it in the dumpster. I can imagine. I can imagine. It's insane. The lack of respect that people, exhibit makes me really sick. Thank goodness I can give you some good news once in a while. 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All right, coming up, I love talking to smart people, and Hugh Hewitt, my colleague here at Salem Media, thinks that a deal has been reported about it with Iran is a terrible, terrible idea, and we'll see why. He's going to join us next.

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8: From ABC News, I'm Chuck Sievertson. President Trump calls Iran's rejection of a one-page U.S. proposal to restart negotiations unacceptable. The proposal was for Iran to unblock the Strait of Hormuz, and then the U.S. would end the blockade of Iranian ports. Since the rejection of the short-term smaller plan, oil prices are higher in the U.S. and globally. Coincidence or insider trading?
9: Sources tell ABC News the Justice Department is investigating $2.6 billion of suspiciously timed oil trades tied to the Iran war. In at least four cases, oil traders bet prices would drop right before they actually did. Sources say investigators are working to determine whether they cashed in on access to government secrets. Investigators now probing whether they'd received inside information. Elizabeth Schulze, ABC News, Washington.
8: Aramco, the world's largest oil company with a majority share owned by Saudi Arabia's government, reports a 25% jump in first quarter profits, $32.5 billion, amid tight global oil supplies. Flying home to the U.S. from Spain's Canary Islands, 18 Americans from the Dutch cruise ship with a hantavirus outbreak. The plane's last stop will be a quarantine unit in Nebraska. Docs say they're not sick, they have no symptoms. They're just being monitored as a precaution, says the World Health Organization's Boris Pavlin.
10: This is not COVID. This is not passing someone in a hallway, in an airport, outside in a stadium and getting infected. This is, every case can be explained either through the original rodent exposures that are happening as we speak in South America or through close contact with a sick person.
8: The remains of one of the two U.S. soldiers who vanished in Morocco during a military training exercise last weekend have been recovered. The soldier, First Lieutenant Kendrick Lamont Key Jr., was an air defense artillery officer. Search continues for the second soldier. You're listening to ABC News.
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8: Even as Russian President Putin suggests that the war against Ukraine is coming to an end,
13: as the war drags on, the cost for the Russian public rises. New draconian internet restrictions in Russia, also justified on security grounds, are proving deeply unpopular because of the negative impact they have on people's daily lives. But despite Putin's words, if US brokered negotiations resume, there is no sign the Kremlin is willing to compromise. Tom Sifuburridge, ABC News.
8: With the U.S. blocking fuel shipments to Cuba, there are blackouts and a nosediving economy. ABC's Whit Johnson went to Cuba and talked with Foreign Minister Bruno Rodriguez.
14: Cuba is a country with our own history, with our peculiarities, and we are a free and independent nation. But Cuba is a democracy, is a different democracy. Well, you mentioned
15: Cuba is not a different democracy. When people go to the polls, it is often one candidate, one party. There is not choice. What do you worry would happen if there were free and fair elections in Cuba, if the people truly got to choose?
14: Well, you are presenting a prejudice.
8: The league's worst team this season today won the number one pick in the NBA draft next month. The Washington Wizards won the draft lottery Sunday. Chuck Sievertson, ABC News.
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0: the wild world of DC politics to America's culture clash, brace yourself for the reality check you've been waiting for. 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
1: I think everybody wonders what victory over Iran looks like. The Democrats seem to be actually lifting up Iran and rooting against the United States. Yesterday I saw a column at FoxNews.com by my friend and colleague Hugh Hewitt, Morning Glory. Trump should demand a clear victory over Iran and reject weak compromises. It's been reported that Trump is considering a deal that Hugh calls, well, a terrible deal, one that would draw fierce criticism and not be good for us. So I said, look, see if we can get Hugh Hewitt. And they said, look, how are you going to get him away from Fox News Channel and his own show? I mean, afternoons, of course, on Salem Media, heard on many stations around the country that we're on. But every time I turn on Fox News, there he is. So I thought, can you pull him away from one of the Fox News shows so we can get 5 minutes with Hugh Hewitt? Hello, Mr. TV star. How are you?
2: Well, I'm depressed, Mike. I'm depressed.
1: What?
2: I just realized from your last segment, I am the Salem News Channel and Salem Media designated survivor. I did not realize this until you talked about the Gulf of America cruise with you and Scott Jennings and Larry O'Connor and Kurt Schlichter. I realized that's if that boat goes down, I'm going to be doing 15 hours of television and radio a day for Salem. And I also realized I like the idea. The format's great. They got the two never Trumpers with you and Larry O'Connor, and they got the two solid guys in Jennings and Kurt. And so it's going to be a great debate. People ought to go on that cruise. But if it goes down to the hantavirus or anything like that, I'm screwed. I'm the designated survivor. No one told me.
1: Here he goes. I mean, we went out one day a couple years ago. Hugh and I were in front of a crowd of about 2,500 people, and Hugh announces me, and he said, look, I'm just very disappointed that Mike has completely withdrawn all of his support for President Trump. He's turned on President. Now, the audience is looking at me. It was like that show. Remember Springtime for Hitler and the producers? The audience's eyes got real wide, and I'm thinking, stop it. Stop it. They're going to believe you. You are a piece of work, Mr. Hewitt. Well, it's good to catch up with you. It's been too long, and I really am excited for all the great work you continue to do. And look, you're raising questions about Iran that are serious, that are important. But I, as a guy who's not, I'm a populist. I'm not a Washington insider. You're a guy that studies this stuff. You know it inside and out. What does victory over Iran look like? What's the end game, in other words? You write that, look, the end game doesn't have to be humiliation of the remnants of the Rump regime atop the ruins of the IRGC, atop the shattered Iranian government. Well, what does it look like, Hugh, if this deal that we've been reading about the last couple of days falls short?
2: I know because the president told me on Monday. I am sitting here in my studio on Monday at 3 o'clock when the show goes on, and the comms team calls, says, can the president come on at 5? Which is not exactly a lot of time to prepare for the president, but he had a message to get out. So, of course, the president can come on any day he wants. And I asked him that, and he said, 4 big deals. Number one, they eschew all enrichment. They say we're never going to have a nuclear weapon. It's going to be gone. 2, we get all the highly enriched uranium. All right, we get all of it. 3, their missile program has controls, and we get very, very intrusive inspection. And then when I asked him about the proxies, he said, you don't have to worry about that. They won't have any money anyway. And so I take it, those are my 4 that the president told me were the guideline. No, they renounce nukes. They give us all their highly enriched uranium, not just the 90% or the 60% or the 3.5%, all of it. They give it up. They limit their missiles. He made some reference to the fact they live in a tough neighborhood. They got to have some weaponry. And I get that. They got Afghanistan. They got Russia. They got other people to worry about. And then they stopped killing their own people. We got to that, too. So that's victory. And that is the kind of victory that I think would lead to the collapse of the regime. What we can't have is what the Allies did in World War One, and we're both old enough to remember what we did wrong. We had an armistice. And we had a lot of conditions, and then Germany came back 20 years later and did it again. And so this time, you just got to crush their ability to make war and then enforce it. So that 14-point deal, I don't know what that is. I don't like it. He gave me 4 points. I like those 4 points. We don't have to humiliate them, but we got to win those 4 points.
1: So let's look at those 4 points as he laid out. And I listened to your interview with President Trump on Monday, and I kept thinking, well, it's great. What if they don't? So let's say they don't, and you're dealing with madmen. We're dealing with lunatics. We're not dealing with rational people, and therein lies the problem. So if those 4 points are not delivered by the Iranian leadership, the mullahs and all the rest, then what? Where do we go from there?
2: I am assuming that the audience is familiar with the MOAB, the mother of all bombs. It is the largest explosive we have other than nuclear. We're not going to use nukes. So the Strait of Hormuz is about 100 miles long as it abuts Iranian territory. And we tell the Iranian civilians, move away from the area there. We're going to do one a mile. I hope we have 100 of them. We're going to drop one a mile along that coastline and destroy all the little boats that can come charging out. It doesn't do much about the hypersonic missiles. We'll have to take care of those at a launcher at a time. But it does get rid of the speedboats that bother the tankers. And it sends a message to the regime. You're out of your league. Don't get in a fight. Don't bring a knife to a gunfight. Don't bring speedboats to mobs. And I do think some overwhelming display of might that is visible to the people of Iran would be welcomed by them and would get through even the thick skulls. Now, the president used the word lunatic in the interview. He doubled down last night. I know you don't read his True Socials, Mike. You really ought to read his True Socials.
1: Last night,
2: he said... He said, they're lunatics, but they'll take a good deal. And I hope he's right, but we can't settle for, gas prices are too high. I think the American people love victory more than they care about paying a dollar more or $2 more a gallon of gas for the next 6 months. So stay the course. Even if we lose the House, we got to win this war. We can't have a ceasefire and a standoff. We got to win the war.
1: Okay, visiting with Hugh Hewitt, my colleague here at Salem Media, of course, host of the afternoon show here at Salem, and also a Fox News contributor. Designated survivor if the ship goes down in November. And look,
2: Why wasn't I invited?
1: Well, there's not enough people.
2: Did Santrella or Phil Boyce get mad at me?
1: We got everybody going. I mean, like, what the heck? I mean, look, we want to get people to sign up. We don't want to chase people away. We want you to text the keyword cruise to 94878 and join us. Look, next time, we'll see how this goes. But you're right.
2: Like the Secretary of Housing and Urban Development on the State of the Union night. He's not in the front row.
1: Somebody's got to hold down the fort. I mean, my gosh, there could be pirates. Who knows what's going to happen out there on the high seas?
2: Triangle.
1: Yeah, that will be like that Malaysian jet. You'll never hear from us again. We're just going to sail off into the sunset. All right, Hugh, let me give you the pushback, though, to what you just laid out. And here's the argument, and I know you're used to it, and I say this lovingly. I don't say this disrespectfully. The Hugh Hewitts of the world are kind of establishment guys. I hate to use the word neocon, but they never saw a war they didn't like. Lindsey Graham is a hawk. You're a hawk. I'm a hawk. I mean, I get it. Our military might needs to be used. But what do we say to people who argue, look, it's we're going to lose the midterms. We're going to drag this thing out forever. And President Trump campaigned on no more forever wars. We cannot have a prolonged military conflict with a country like Iran to the detriment of the America First movement. What do you say to that, Hugh?
2: I'd say 6 months is not a forever war. I say he has lived up to his promise. Operation Midnight Hammer was one night. Maduro was 4 hours or less. This might be 6 months. It's not a forever war. It's not 2 years. It's not 4 years. Afghanistan was 20 years. So it's in the definition of forever war. I trust Trump. I was Trump skeptical in 2015 and 2016. I wasn't Trump skeptical after he came back and began to use American force, rebuilt the military. $1.5 trillion budget next year for the military. That's what I've been wanting for my entire broadcast life. So he is very pro-military, very precise in the use of force. He's using the Navy, not the Army. And if you really want to get down to it, it's about extended deployments of our troops so that they become sitting ducks for a hidden enemy. We're not going to do that again. And we're not going to do that again because we realize you can't kill a terrorist army. It's what Israel's got with Hezbollah in the north and had with Hamas in Gaza. We're not going to put our brave men and women in the position of sitting ducks. But we can use our remarkable military to crush these mullahs and these lunatics. I'm glad you used that word. Marco Rubio also said, insane in the head. These are not rational actors, but boy, would they understand. You see that little circle on the, if they're watching on the Salem News Channel, they'll see that little circle coastline. That should be level. That you should be able to do a plane on that. You ought to be able to have a building site when we're done with that. And I think we can do that, and I hope he does.
1: Well, the only real exception I have to your visiting with me, despite the fact that you've mocked me and claimed that I'm a never-Trumper again, is that you did say even if we lose the House, we got to stay the course. Boy, Hugh, that's such a mistake. If we lose the House, we're going to lose this country. Do you know what we're going to go through if the Democrats take control of the House of Representatives and, God forbid, the Senate? This country is going to be in a bloodbath. We're going, and I don't mean literally, but figuratively, it's going to be.
2: Oh, we're
1: going to
2: have an impeachment a week.
1: Every day.
2: It's going to be like
1: day.
2: Lucy in the chocolate factory. They're going to, the impeachments will come faster and faster and faster, and then Jonathan will kill him. Here's what your listeners and my listeners need to do. They need to support Susan Collins in Maine, John Houston in Ohio, Mike Rogers in Michigan, Michael Watley in North Carolina, John Cornyn in Texas. They got to make that Texas race is driving me crazy. It's a layup with John Cornyn as our nominee. I'm afraid we lose it if we put Ken Paxton on the ballot, but we just got to hold on to the Senate and they'll toss this stuff out. So it'll be, that's why they should use reconciliation to fund defense and Homeland Security for the next 2.5 years. But Trump is going to wave it off. He doesn't care. He sat in a courtroom for a year. They cannot hurt him. He's like invulnerable. That which doesn't kill him makes him stronger. He's like the king that used to take a little bit of poison every day so he could never be poisoned. He's invulnerable to Democrats in the House. I really don't care about the House. We can't lose the Senate.
1: All right, Hugh Hewitt, I'm honored we could pull you away from a TV studio long enough to join us on the Mike Gallagher Show. I swear, you're getting more TV time than Jesse Waters over there at Fox News, and good for you.
2: I'm putting my money on Schlichter and Scott to beat you and Larry because you guys are on the left and they're on the right. I'm betting on them on the cruise.
1: Yeah, we're on the left.
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1: 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It's so difficult to discern fact from fiction, isn't it? When we talk about something like Iran and the media seems to be rooting against the United States. Last night, Leland Vitter, who's a News Nation anchor, broke down the way President Trump has entirely reshaped the Middle East. And what the media refuses to acknowledge, Leland appeared with Mark Halperin on his Next Up podcast.
16: I will say that journalists make lousy media critics. But with that caveat and disclaimer. What is shocking to me that has been lost in this conversation is anything about Iran, the evils of Iran, the victories against Iran, the successes of the U.S. military, which have been extraordinarily significant, and the long-range effects of changing the Middle East. Donald Trump has single-handedly remade the Middle East. Between term one and term two, with the Abraham Accords, the Middle East is realigned behind Israel and the United States and away from Iran. And that's because Donald Trump understood the essential truth of the Middle East, which is that Iran is the root of all evil. The Palestinians and the Iranians have propagated this lie that the Palestinians were the root of all problems in the Middle East. Solve the Palestinian issue with Israel, and somehow there would be figs, dates, olives and happy camels in the Middle East. That was a complete farce, and that was meant to distract from the evil that the Iranians were doing. And the U.S. media that prides itself on being so learned and so understanding of world affairs has boiled this remaking of the Middle East, confronting America's single longest running enemy the past 47 years, into what does it cost to fill up your car?

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2: Hey, you want some good news? 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You've come to the right place. Oh my gosh. The news out of the, holy cow, the U.S. economy added 115,000 jobs in April, soaring past expectations and predictions, and some news out of Virginia that is surely going to put a big smile on your face. Are you ready?
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2: The Virginia Supreme Court has thrown out the state's new congressional district map that skewed four seats to the Democrats. The Supreme Court handing Democrats a massive blow, throwing out the congressional map that would have likely ensured that the party would win 10 of Virginia's U.S. House seats and left just one district likely to elect a Republican. They tried to cram a voter referendum down everybody's throat, one of the most expensive campaigns in state history. Remember Hakeem Jeffries strutting around? Oh, F-A-F-O, Republicans. Maximum warfare all the time. Well, hey, Hakeem, you just lost the Virginia Supreme Court ruling that the Democrats there unlawfully engineered a referendum on new congressional maps, and now the new districts are null and void. Time to celebrate. Come good news, really good news. Yeah. Love this. 25 minutes before the hour. How about that, huh? Somebody check on the condition of Hakeem Jeffries. Take his temperature. I bet his head's about to explode. Uh-oh. 4-3 decision. It restores the old district lines put in place after the 2020 census. Huge, huge development and a massive win for the Republicans. Listen, them taking the midterms is not in the bag. Don't count your chickens before they hatch, because we're celebrating today here on the Mike Gallagher Show. Hit it, Eric. Man, that's good news. Nothing but good news. 800-655-MIKE. This is what I mean. They are going to do everything they can to try to demoralize you before the midterm elections. All these stupid polls and all this data. Oh, the Democrats are going to. What are the Democrats going to win with? Graham Plattner? And what they tried to do in Virginia was unconscionable. It was illegal and clearly unconstitutional, because even the Virginia Supreme Court overruled it, saying that the effort to put this referendum forward was unlawful. Wow. This is going to be a good weekend to grill out. Portions of our show are brought to you by My Grilly, and everybody is raving about this brand new product that people are flipping out about it. And I'm personally so excited to tell you about Matt, the My Grilly guy. My Grilly is a stainless steel grilling basket that allows you to cook anything, steak, chicken, shrimp, veggies, all in one place, evenly, perfectly, every time. Nothing falls through. Nothing sticks. Everything cooks evenly. I love corn on the cob, but until I got my Grilly, I would always mess it up. That one side would be charred, the other side would be, raw. And when I put corn on the cob into my Grilly a couple weeks ago, it was perfection. Cleanup is easy. It turns your grill into a whole new cooking experience. All you got to do is rinse it off afterwards or toss it in the dishwasher. It's built to last. And what I love about Matt, the My Grilly guy, this is one of those stories. This is not unlike the sort of the Mike Lindell My Pillow story. This is a guy who single-handedly created a business that is just revolutionizing the way you cook out. The My Grilly, it comes in different sizes. I can get you a 4-pack with 33% off for the 4-pack when I give you the information, the website here in just a moment. 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Finally, some good news. What are the Democrats going to do? Can you imagine Hakeem Jeffries? Oh, my gosh. And this is what they do. They continually use the pretense of race to try to redistrict. Have you seen what's going to happen in South Carolina? I'm going to be there Monday. First of all, Pamela Evatt is leading in the latest polling for the governor's race. And she's terrific. In fact, I want to get her on the show. I've met her a few times. I've interviewed her over the years. And Pamela Evatt is a rock-solid conservative who would be fantastic for South Carolina. James Clyburn has been, you know, a congressman there for 100 years. And he is the result of redistricting, gerrymandering in South Carolina, where they carved up a district to try to give him representation. And, of course, if South Carolina goes forward with redistricting the way they are possibly going to go, and you got establishment Republicans in South Carolina trying to block it, but they've been doing all kinds of procedural maneuvers to get this to happen. If it happens, Clyburn, the absolute disgrace, frankly, should have been out a long time ago. He's got a district. South Carolina's 6th congressional district is one of the poorest in America. It lags the national average by 23% in education attainment. It has the highest violent crime rate in the state of South Carolina. But James Clyburn, who now has a net worth of about $2.5 million, he could very well be forced into retirement. And, of course, he's screaming to the mountaintops over this possible redistricting in South Carolina because he could be out of a job. He posted on X last night, Republicans in the South Carolina state legislature began the process of extending their session to allow for the redrawing of the state's congressional map with one goal in mind, eliminating the state's only Democratic House district that is occupied by a Democrat. Hey, Clyburn, now do New England. Now do Illinois. Now do New York or California. States that have been redistricted, gerrymandered by the Democrats for years, nonstop. And so a lot of Democrats are nervous right now. If you're just joining us, huge breaking news. The Virginia Supreme Court has ruled that the redistricting scheme that the Virginia Democrats tried to come up with is unconstitutional. And those new maps are now null and void. Hallelujah. What great news, huh? By the way, just got a text message from Illinois. I bought the My Grilly that you were that you've been advertising, Mike, on your show. I loved it. All caps. I ordered a set and sent to my friends in Florida. It's a totally cool product. Look, grilling does not have to be hard. I'm so pumped about My Grilly. I'm so pumped about all the good news. Somebody's got to do a wellness check on Hakeem Jeffries. Because, you know, Mr. F around and find out, huh? Mr. Maximum Warfare. Wonder what he's going to say today, huh? Now that the Virginia Supreme Court ruled against the Democrats' scheme. Incidentally, I mentioned South Carolina. I'm going to be there Monday. They're going to have a big event at the library, the Hughes Library, there in downtown Greenville, the main library. Get connected, and a whole bunch of the gubernatorial candidates are going to be there, including Lieutenant Governor Pamela Evatt, who is now leading in the polls to be South Carolina's next governor. Nancy Mace is going to be there, Josh Kimbrell, Ralph Norman, Alan Wilson, and a whole bunch of 98.9 WORD personalities will be there, too. Bill Frady, I believe Tara, Charlie, Joey, and me. I'm going to be there as well. I'm excited. They've asked me to kind of tag along. It's kind of a meet and greet, and it's going to take place at the Hughes Main Library Monday night. They're over on Heritage Green Place in downtown Greenville from 6 until 8 p.m. this Monday night. So hope to see you there. Love to shake your hand and meet you in person at the Hughes Main Library in downtown Greenville. 16 minutes before the hour. One open line, 800-655-MIKE. Finally, some good news, huh? It's about time. Wes has been holding in Kentucky, wants to weigh in on the Iranian regime. Hey, Wes, we really appreciate your patience. How are you, sir?
3: I'm good. How are you today?
2: I'm good, sir. What's up?
3: Yeah, it just bothers me that Democrats are rooting for a country that killed 40,000 of their own citizens that were peacefully protesting. I mean, is that what they're... Well, they got plans for us, you know?
2: Well,
3: that's what I wonder.
2: So, I mean, where we are now is that good is portrayed as evil. Evil is portrayed as good. The bad guys are lifted up like the good guys. It almost feels like a biblical end times era. And I don't want to say that. I'm not about to go on the air and say that, you know, we're at the end times. But a whole lot of scriptural and biblical and spiritual people can't help but notice that as the Bible talks about evil portrayed as good, good portrayed as evil. I saw that story yesterday about Luigi Mangione. There's going to be a musical about that guy in New York this summer.

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0: They like violence. Hope Hakeem Jeffries, keep all the sharp objects away from Hakeem Jeffries, because he's not having a good day. If you just joined us, the Virginia Supreme Court has overturned the Democrat redistricting in the Commonwealth of Virginia. It was a 4-3 decision, so it was only one vote. But gosh, what good news. And look, there is lots of good news. There are lots of stories and lots of reasons to be optimistic. Do not get discouraged. They're going to try to demoralize you and think that there's no way that Republicans can maintain control of the House and the Senate. Don't believe them. And the support right now within the Republican Party is off the charts. Even the data guru over at CNN, the numbers guy, Harry Enten, reported that last night on CNN.
1: Yeah.
2: So?
1: As Indiana goes, so goes the nation when it comes to Republican voters and Donald John Trump. He absolutely still has the juice. And when you're a Republican and you go against Trump, you get voted off the island. I always love Survivor. And in this particular case, what we saw in Indiana was you go, adios, amigos, goodbye, see you later. And to me, that is emblematic of what we see nationwide with Republicans. I think there's this myth that's going on right now that, oh, Trump is really losing support among Republicans. But compared to other midterm cycles, he's just as popular with Republicans as he has ever been at this point in midterm cycles. Right now, nationally, we're talking about an approval rating on average of 84%. In 2022, his popularity rating was 76%, actually lower, right, when he wasn't in the presidency. In 2018, the last time he was president, 85%. That 85 looks a whole heck of a lot like this 84% right here. The bottom line is this. Donald Trump still absolutely has juice with Republican voters. You saw it in Indiana, and I think that you'll see it down the line as well if any Republicans try and go against the President of the United States, who is still very much beloved by Republican voters nationwide.
0: You better believe he is. And now, of course, Democrats have to contend with all of that celebrating and all of that strutting around and all of that champagne cork popping over Virginia. Just got thrown out the window. Gone. The Virginia Supreme Court ruling 4-3 that it was unconstitutional, that it was unlawful, this is a massive defeat for that wine mom governor, Virginia Spanberger. Boy, she's going to be even more constipated looking than usual after this news. Huge, huge, huge, monumental news coming out of Virginia. I got news about losing weight and South Carolina. So that's where I met Dr. Ashley Lucas 4 or 5 years ago, because my friends Peg and Joey had lost a bunch of weight. 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All right, time to welcome the new kid on the block, our new morning host on many Salem stations around the country. And even if you don't hear him, maybe you don't happen to know Larry O'Connor's work on broadcast. I'll bet you read him at townhall.com. He's a friend and a colleague and our new morning man. We're going to chat with Larry O'Connor, one of our guests on the Gulf of America cruise. We'll get his reaction to Virginia, the midterms, Iran, and more. All kinds.

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0: From ABC News, I'm Chuck Severson. Flying home to the U.S. from Spain's Canary Islands, 17 Americans from the cruise ship with the hantavirus outbreak. The plane's last stop will be a quarantine unit in Nebraska. Docs say they're not sick and have no symptoms, though one is tested positive. It's just a precaution. Dr. Michael Osterholm, infectious disease expert with the University of Minnesota.
1: This is one that has very limited ability to be transmitted person to person. In fact, it's a rare exception. And so we have no question about the fact that this really is on the end of its run right now. And they're very possibly, maybe not, no additional cases from here on out.
0: Several people are hurt after a shooting and two car accidents during an after-prom party Saturday night in Fruitport, Michigan, where this person lives.
2: And they were scrambling and screaming for their lives, and I couldn't let anybody in or open the door because this was an active shooter situation. We didn't know what was going on at all either.
0: Four people were hit by bullets, two others hit by vehicles. President Trump calls Iran's rejection of a one-page U.S. proposal to restart negotiations unacceptable. The proposal was for Iran to unblock the Strait of Hormuz, and then the U.S. would end the blockade of Iranian ports.
3: President Trump said that even as the U.S. and Iran traded fire, the ceasefire remained intact. And U.N. Ambassador Mike Waltz tells ABC's This Week that's about diplomacy at the request of mediating Pakistan.
4: To give this negotiation another chance before we go back to bombing Iran.
3: Iran says it's responded to the latest U.S. proposal. Retired Navy Admiral William McRaven says President Trump does have a major piece of leverage.
5: He can always put the blockade back in place.
3: But he said Iran needs to come back to the table. Brian Clark, ABC News.
0: Because of the Iran war, oil supply disruption, Bangladesh and other Asian nations heavily reliant on imported fuel are grappling with an energy crisis affecting daily life, a rising cost of living, and economic growth. You're listening to ABC News.
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0: Two recent court rulings favored Republicans redrawing congressional maps ahead of November midterm elections. The Supreme Court gutted part of the Voting Rights Act aimed at not depriving minority voters of influence. ABC's Christiane Cordero.
8: It's unclear right now how far-reaching their ruling goes, and that's why you're seeing a lot of these Republican-led states in the South that have these court-ordered lines that were drawn to respect Section 2 of the Voting Rights Act being challenged now to at least try to test the water and see if they can gain an advantage there.
0: What could affect stock prices, mutual funds, 401ks, and more this week from ABC's Dave Packer.
9: Monday morning, a report on existing home sales. Tuesday, April Consumer Price Index numbers, as well as the government's hourly earnings report for April. Wednesday, Producer Price Index for April, a measure of the cost of raw materials for manufacturers. And then on Thursday, April retail sales data from the government, as well as new jobless claims for the previous week.
0: Fighting for his job after poor local election results for his Labour Party, British Prime Minister Keir Starmer plans to use a speech Monday to argue he can change course and revive his government's fortunes. One lawmaker, Catherine West, said she will try to trigger a leadership contest if she doesn't like what she hears in the speech. Miners in Myanmar, formerly Burma, have discovered a huge ruby considered to be the second largest by weight ever found in the country, 11,000 carats. Myanmar produces about 90% of the world's rubies. Chuck Severson, ABC News.
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1: The wild world of DC politics to America's culture clash. 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
2: Wow, I love coming into this studio with good news. The Virginia Supreme Court rules 4-3 that the redistricting scheme, the war that the Virginia Democrats started, unconstitutional. You realize with this decision, it's becoming very clear that the whole redistricting war is turning into a complete and total catastrophe for the Democrats. And hallelujah for the rule of law. Again, the Virginia Supreme Court ruling 4-3, justice has absolutely been served. This was clearly a violation of Virginia's Constitution. It was a joke. And here's the rub. Abigail Spanberger and these Democrats in the Commonwealth knowingly broke the Constitution, trying desperately to disenfranchise millions of Virginia voters. It's a great day. I get to celebrate with my newest colleague. Now, he's not a new colleague. He's been the editor of townhall.com, where he has a huge following, big podcast, big YouTube presence, and now on many stations around the country that carry the Mike Gallagher Show, they are now carrying O'Connor and Company as well. He's the one and only Larry O'Connor, who joins us from his state-of-the-art studios. And are you our good luck charm? I mean, this Virginia story comes out right as we knew we were going to bring you onto the show to talk about a whole bunch of stuff. It's a great day for the rule of law, my friend.
3: I'll say, Mike, thanks for having me on. It's such an honor to be part of the team here. And yeah, you know what? Let's go with that. This is because of me, darn it. I'm the one brought this good mojo. Listen, I've been broadcast, you know, I broadcast from the nation's capital in Washington, D.C. I've been doing this morning gig for the most part. I was afternoon drive for a little while since 2012. And this referendum has been a legal abomination from the very beginning. It's absolutely unfair. We're used to that with Democrats trying to rig elections and rig the system. But this one even went beyond what Gavin Newsom tried to do in California. This was absolutely horrific. And thank God the Virginia Supreme Court actually did stick with the rule of law and knock it down. And you are 100% right, Mike. This is a bloodbath now for Democrats. These midterms, it's a game changer. The entire map has changed now.
2: And that's what everybody had been saying, that if the Virginia Supreme Court does the right thing, it is a game changer for the midterm elections. And of course, we all know that we're suffering a campaign of an attempt to demoralize us heading into the midterms. This is a wonderful, wonderful respite from that. And you know, you mentioned you being this important go-to voice, and you have been for over a decade. You've been the go-to voice in our nation's capital on WMAL, one of America's great radio stations. And now we get to have you nationally on many stations around the country. How's it feel? I mean, because I've been listening to you, of course, all week. I've listened to you for years, but it doesn't sound, even in the new environment, that you've missed a beat.
3: Well, thanks. You know, as you know, when you add the Salem News Channel elements to it, there are a lot of moving parts and a little bit of a different clock, if I can use some radio lingo. Yeah, I mean, I've tried to keep in mind that our show is still D.C. based. I am still on WMAL, which is a miracle to be able to be on the Salem Network as well as be on WMAL in the nation's capital. And so I'm still talking to my audience. We've just got a few more people listening in. And the whole idea of the show is, listen, people care about what's going on in Washington. So I'm on your side, sort of reporting on what's going on in Washington from our perspective, from our shared perspective. And hopefully you're utilizing, and all of our listeners across the network are utilizing, my eyes and my ears and my voice to be able to speak and ask the questions of these lawmakers that you would like to ask and sort of report from inside the belly of the beast. As our colleague and friend Hugh Hewitt likes to say, everyone wants to know what's going on in Rome. This is Rome right now on the Earth's surface. And it's fun to have a front row seat to it, especially when the big guy is in the White House.
2: Well, I'm glad you mentioned Hewitt, because today on the Mike Gallagher Show, it's kind of like the parade of the talk show hosts. I had Hugh last hour talking about his column. Yeah, we were talking about Iran and his belief that this potential Iran deal could be a bad one for the United States. He said, now look, I'm going to have to be the designated survivor since all of you guys are going on the Gulf of America cruise in November. If the ship hits an iceberg and goes down, he goes, I'm going to be the last man standing. He goes, now I hope, Mike, that your audience is ready. If Larry O'Connor is going with you, do people know that you and Larry are the two never Trumpers of the Salem lineup? You both hate Donald Trump. Typical Hugh. He did that to me in an arena once. We had 2,500 people. We go out on stage together a couple years ago. He says, look, I regret to inform you that my friend and colleague Mike Gallagher has turned against Donald Trump. He's now a never Trumper. And I'm like, stop it. They're all looking at me like that scene from The Producers with Springtime for Hitler. Their eyes were bugging out like, what? I mean, that's good old Hugh. Good old Hugh.
3: First of all, little bit of projection there, because I think it's fair to say that of the entire Salem radio lineup, he was, shall we say, the most skeptical of President Trump. Oftentimes it is.
2: No, you mean suggesting that changing the rules of the RNC at the last minute to try to block Trump from getting the nomination would make him a skeptic? Come on, but he came around, Larry.
3: Absolutely, a lot of my friends were very skeptical of Donald Trump, but they came around to my view of things starting in 2016. Listen, first of all, I just want to say, I was as shocked as anybody to learn that Hugh Hewitt still had a radio program. So good for him.
2: Here goes the trash talking. Here we go.
3: and number two, I understand why he drops my name all the time, because he's trying to glom on to my coattails, and it's understandable. Listen, a rising tide lifts all ships, even his. But what a geology expert for him to suggest that we might hit an iceberg down in the Gulf of America. That will not happen, my friends. You're all safe on the beautiful cruise that we're going to be doing, Gulf of America cruise. And if we do have a disaster, I'm in big trouble, because my friend and superstar at Town Hall, senior columnist Kurt Schlichter, is joining us. And if we lose Kurt at Town Hall, well, it's over. So don't worry. You're going to be in very, very safe hands.
2: And if we hit the iceberg, CNN's in trouble, because they'll lose Scott Jennings, the only voice of reason over on that network. Scott's going to join us. It's Mike Gallagher, Scott Jennings, Larry O'Connor, Kurt Schlichter, my dear friend Jennifer Horn out of KRLA in
3: Jennifer
2: Los Angeles.
3: Horn, the greatest. The greatest.
2: She's amazing. Amazing. We're going to have a great time. And what's neat about this, every night you get to gather with us on the world stage. Where do you see this ship, Larry? I mean, I've been on this ship on a number of occasions. Oh. It's Holland America's Eurodam. Have you been on it before?
3: I keep telling all of my listeners that Meredith and I, we love going on cruises. Sometimes we go for work like this, but it's not really work. Just don't tell the bosses. Mm-hmm. But oftentimes we go on our own vacations, and we have been on this very ship many times. I love this ship.
2: It's a great ship.
3: Holland America. My line of choice.
2: Holland America, and we're going to go out of Fort Lauderdale on November the 14th. We're going to go to Grand Cayman Islands and Jamaica's lush mountains, a private island in the Bahamas. The ship is beautiful. They've got a beautiful, beautiful spa, even a casino on board. And look, a word to the wise, this is a funny story. One of the first times I did one of these cruises with Seb Gorka, we get on the ship, and everybody said, hey, Mike, come here, take a picture. And they weren't with our group. Well, what happens is some people try to book the itinerary thinking that they can be part of all of our exclusive events by sort of booking around us. And I'm real sorry, but you can't do that, because you won't be admitted to all the private exclusive events we're going to have on the ship. So you got to go through us, Inspiration Travel. They're wonderful folks to work with. Text the keyword cruise to 94878 to get the pricing, the itinerary. We're going to have a blast. It's going to be a vacation that you'll never forget. The Gulf of America cruise, November 14th through the 21st. Again, and sorry we left Hewitt behind. Text cruise to 94878. Well, we're gonna have a class. This is a classy event, Larry.
3: No,
2: I mean, we can.
3: No, I'll tell you why I'm not. This is a week before the Michigan Ohio State game, and he is like all Buckeyes, insufferable. And I'm from Michigan originally, so he's already starting to get garbage about that.
2: We would have heard. I'm glad we're leaving him behind.
3: Also, by the way, I mean, you just beautifully laid out how great this cruise is going to be. If I could just jump in, you know what I'm looking forward to the most? But Mike and I, we have the weirdest job. We sit in a room and we just talk, and we know that you're there. We know that you're listening. We know you're part of the conversation with us. And sometimes you'll call in and we can exchange a conversation at that point. But I can't wait to meet everybody face to face. I can't wait to interact with everyone. We're going to do live shows in front of all of the listeners, and then just hanging out and having a fruity umbrella cocktail on the Lido deck and just chilling out and talking about politics without having to look over our shoulder and making sure we're not upsetting some crazy liberal with blue hair and a nose ring who's going to start yelling at us.
2: Well, that's just it. I mean, to be with hundreds of like-minded patriots, Larry, on a cruise ship like this, it's a delightful experience. Again, you'll never have anything like it. Text cruise to 94878 to book your stateroom, get all the details, or go to MikeOnline.com. We got the details. I'm going to blow your mind in the last minute or two we have together, Larry O'Connor. Larry O'Connor, our new morning host. Stephen Colbert, you mentioned crazy liberals. Now, if there's anybody crazier, I don't know who it is, than Colbert. Every night, unfunny, nasty, mean, vicious stuff. Very well paid. Yeah, yeah. Not the network. The network's going down. The show goes down the tubes financially, but he gets lots of. But he'll check this out. Are you ready for this clip that I came across right before you joined us? You talked about President Trump. And right now, of course, everybody is watching Iran. We're figuring out what's going to happen in the midterms. I want you to hear a visit and see what it was like when Donald Trump was a guest on Stephen Colbert's show, his show on CBS, in 2015. Check this out.
4: Are you shocked at all at the enormous response you've gotten from the crowds, from the voters, from the people out there in America? Because you shocked the Republicans.
5: Right. It's been so really amazing. We went to Mobile, Alabama a couple of weeks ago. We had 31,000 people. Dallas, Texas the other day, and we had 20,000 people and did it in about 3 days, filled it up in 3 days. There's been a tremendous response in New Hampshire and Iowa. No matter where we go, it seems that the response, it just gets better and better.
4: I'm not surprised at all. I'll tell you why. Is because
5: I'm liking him a lot.
4: No. I'm liking you too.
2: I'm liking you too. That was Stephen Colbert saying to Donald Trump, I'm liking you too. Oh, yeah. What a difference a few years makes, Mr. O'Connor.
3: I'll say. And by the way, for everybody who said, oh, well, that was before he was saying all those nasty, racist, xenophobic. No. That was after he, gave his opening speech saying that we got to build a wall and shut down the border. Mexico's not sending us their greatest or brightest. No, this was a time where, A, a lot of people in the elite liberal media wanted to bolster Trump because they thought he'd be easier for Hillary to defeat. And number two, it was before people like Stephen Colbert saw that there was a business model in dividing this country and demonizing that man and using hateful rhetoric against him, thus demonizing all of us who support him.
2: Bingo. All right, let me lob a hand grenade in conversation here before you go, because I can't get out of here without asking you about a report over at Breitbart. Tom Holman is supposedly suggesting that President Trump is being lobbied by cabinet members to offer some form of legal status to many illegals in America. Now, we have this back and forth narrative going on in the country. Oh, Trump said he was going to go after the worst of the worst, and now poor, innocent, taco stand workers are being kicked out of the country. What do you make of this report? Laura Ingraham suggested if this happens, we're going to get slaughtered in the midterms. It's a bad idea. Do you think there's any room for Trump taking his foot off the gas a little bit and perhaps offering some form of legal status to illegals who have been here for years, maybe haven't done anything else wrong after their original crime? What do you think of this reporting that suggests that maybe the dreaded A word, amnesty, is being considered?
3: Mike, I'd be surprised. I'd be shocked. But also, we've been hearing this quite a bit, haven't we, for the last 12 months? You always hear these whispers that, Big Ag really wants to get some relief here because we need people to pick our vegetables, et cetera, or big hospitality, hotel workers and things like that.
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2: You know what? I'm not going to share anything but good news with you right now. This is such a monumental, epic day. You know what you're going to want to hear? You're going to want to hear the day after the unconstitutional, unlawful Virginia referendum, where Hakeem Jeffries now looks like an absolute fool strutting around with his F around and F find out talk. Now that the Virginia Supreme Court has struck down the Democrat maps in Louisiana, he's got to be livid. Wait, let's go back. I'm going to take you back in time and play for you the performance by Hakeem Jeffries, the guy who desperately wants to be the next Speaker of the House. Let's go back, take a little quick trip down memory lane, because that'll put a smile on your face. You're going to want to see this. And this is big. This is a stunning turnaround. Larry's right. Republicans now hold the national advantage in the 2026 House ratings after the Virginia Supreme Court struck this map down. 211 Republicans, 208 Democrats, 16 toss-ups, according to Crystal Ball, and that's before the Southern redistricting with Tennessee, Louisiana, Alabama, and others. Hey, South Carolina, you going to get it done? You have to. You better.

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1: In a stunning defeat for Democrats, the Virginia Supreme Court has ruled 4-3 that their attempt to gerrymander the Commonwealth was unconstitutional. I know it's not Christian of me to revel in the misery of people like Jim Acosta, but his tweet just popped up on my timeline. Jim Acosta wrote, Trump gets to redraw maps in his states, but the Democrats cannot do the same? What is happening to our democracy? He actually wrote that. They are in a lather today. Hey, celebrate with us. I want you to dive into the M&M Extra podcast. We're so proud of it. 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How's the mainstream media going to spin this, huh? How are they going to pretend that what happened didn't... Do you think they're going to... Hey, is Hakeem Jeffries going to call the Virginia Supreme Court illegitimate? Wasn't it Hakeem that said the other day that the U.S. Supreme Court is illegitimate? I wonder if he's going to say that now about the Virginia Supreme Court. Let's take a little trip down memory lane. This was the day after the unlawful, unconstitutional referendum in the Commonwealth of Virginia. Hakeem Jeffries was in a very good mood.
2: Our message to Florida Republicans is F around and find out. If they go down the road of a DeSantis dummy-mander, the Florida Republicans are going to find themselves in the same situation as Texas Republicans, who are on the run right now.
1: Oh, really? On the run. This is blowing up in their faces big time. This redistricting war that they started, make no mistake about it. Ask any resident of New England. Ask anybody in Illinois. Ask anybody. There's no representation for Republicans all over the country in these blue states. And Virginia, that was their shot across the bow. And look at the way Republicans have responded. I mean, F-A-F-O? Blank around and find out? That's classic projection, because the Democrats are now finding out. States like Texas, Florida, South Carolina. The South Carolina story is kind of a complicated one, because it's an odd thing, the way they're procedurally trying to get the redistricting, which would eliminate James Clyburn's congressional district in the Palmetto State. Wouldn't that be something, huh? Wouldn't that be amazing? Can't wait to get back to South Carolina. Incidentally, Pamela Evatt leading in the polls right now. We're going to try to get her on the show early next week. She's going to be at the kind of the meet the candidates gathering they're going to have at the Hughes downtown library, the main library there in Greenville. And I'm going to be there as well in person. I'll be in South Carolina next week, and I hope you can come out and join us Monday night from, I think it's 6 to 8 p.m. Lieutenant Governor Pamela Evatt will be there, Congressman Ralph Norman, Attorney General Alan Wilson, Senator Josh Kimbrell, Congresswoman Nancy Mace. These are the gubernatorial candidates, and a whole bunch of WORD personalities are going to be there as well. And I'm going to be there, along with Joey and Bill Frady, and I think Tara and Charlie and the rest of them are going to be there too. So come out and see us this Monday night, May 11th, at the Hughes Main Library. They call it Get Connected. 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I've got nothing but such great. I can't wait to get back there. It's like home away from home for me. It's where I met Dr. Ashley Lucas, learned all about PhD weight loss. I got a note yesterday from a lady. Get this, she lost 137 pounds on the PhD weight loss program, and she said, "I'm paraphrasing. I'm crying as I write you this email, Mike, because I've spent 20 years trying to lose the weight. It was only until I found PhD weight loss that it worked." 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I mean, there's a moment nobody talks about with weight loss, the moment that it doesn't work anymore. 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
12: it's
1: are
12: really
1: enjoying
12: cool.
1: The Spotify, Apple. I mean, it's just you and me in free form, no time constraints. I mean, it's been a blast. We're really
12: it's
1: having
12: nuts. It's absolutely nuts.
1: And you're having, and I've never seen you have this much fun. You're having a ball. I mean, we're both enjoying it, but you in particular are loving this.
12: I don't know, man. I really am, and because my expectations were in the stratosphere, and they have been met and exceeded. Not just by the amount of listen. I obviously know the territory. I know you. I know me. I knew what the prospect was. It's this little radio visit. Untethered by time, unchained to the clock, and able to just do whatever we want. But I don't think even I knew what it is like to, because obviously we have an obligation here in this, we're on the radio in the morning serving everybody in real time, to do things that are mostly newsy, mostly breaking news, mostly stuff going on in the news. And in M&M Extra, we totally cover those, both in a given day and broadly, like the 2028 field. And what is, you asked me a great question, what does success in the war actually look like? So we do all those things. But then, man, oh man, the rabbit holes. There's some story you've told, something I experienced, something that happened yesterday or 40 years ago. The ability to riff about that and just go. It is like sitting with us over coffee or a beer or whatever and just listening as we ruminate about life. I'm absolutely over the moon about it.
1: And I can't get the phrase rabbit holes out of my head because that's what we do. And you know something? Yep. I know M&M Extra is catchy and it like reflects you and me and all that. We really ought to call this podcast
12: maybe
1: Rabbit Holes.
12: Because it's about 70%.
1: We should call it Rabbit Holes with M&M because you and I'll start on something, then we'd go somewhere else, and then we'd go somewhere. And it's a blast. And I, just for fun, and I'm kind of new to the podcast, you know, engagement, even as a listener. Yesterday I was tooling around in the car and I flipped on Spotify. On the app and on my car, and I started listening to our episode from yesterday, and I thought, you know, even if it wasn't me or him, I'd like this. I enjoy this.
12: These guys are good.
1: Yeah, they're pretty interesting. It's compelling. So it's
12: a couple of guys.
1: So here's the challenge I've got for your audience and for mine. Right. So we have this little bit of a glitch for a day or two with the YouTube channel. It's back. 2,500 subscribers are back. And last night, in a flurry of emails, people were talking about this hiccup. And now, oh, it's great, the YouTube channel. We got to really build the M&M Extra YouTube channel.
12: Yep.
1: 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So every day, 11 Central, noon Eastern, we drop the YouTube show live. And then later in the day, it gets dropped on, you know, Apple and Spotify and wherever you get your podcasts. But we got to build our subscribers. Because last night, when the flurry of emails, and somebody pointed out, wow, you know, thank goodness the 2,500 subscribers that Mark and Mike got the first day are back.
12: Yep.
1: Okay. Well, one of the suits at Salem said, 2,500 subscribers. That's not a very big number.
12: In a day or two, it is.
1: Thank you. In fact, somebody pointed out, hey, boss, that was in the first day. So here's the thing, though. We got to show him. We're going to prove him wrong.
12: This is great. Now it's personal.
1: Now I'm annoyed. I want 10,000. 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It doesn't cost anything.
12: No.
1: You'll get notified when there's a new episode.
12: Yes.
1: You'll love it. It's a fun environment. You can make comments. So let's prove this executive wrong and show that we don't need 25. We can get 5,000.
12: Go to bat for us.
1: Come on.
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1: Amen. We're not going to let you down. And look, we got a lot today to kind of work through. I can't wait to talk to my colleague and friend Hugh Hewitt, because he's critical of this possible Iranian deal that President Trump is floating. And we got two things I want to tackle with you today. Number one, Iran, and number two, the dreaded A word. Amnesty, because there's reporting from the White House that there are top aides trying to convince President Trump to back off the gas a little bit on the mass deportation policy. And Laura Ingraham is freaking out. Others are freaking out. We're going to lose the midterms.

0: Iran hawks who want President Trump to finish the job and do so in dramatic fashion. I don't know about you, Mark, but the fact that war hawks are going to be objecting to this deal doesn't make that necessarily a bad thing.
1: No, it does not. In a weird way, where everything's kind of relative, I consider myself kind of an Iran war hawk in the hawks and doves dichotomy. If hawkishness means being tough, getting results, give them the old what for, make them clear what you stand for, haven't we kind of done that by the relative obliteration of their military?
0: Well, I'm going to ask, what do you want? Do you want to just turn Iran into a parking lot? Do you want to just turn it into a glass? Do you want to wipe out the millions of men, women, and children? What's your goal, Hugh?
1: You know what I think it might be? You know what I think it might be? And I don't know. But ask him, ask him, ask him. How about see if he gets tingly, and Lindsey Graham, too, about the notion of 100,000 troops deployed within the borders of Tehran.
0: Maybe that's they'd like that.
1: Maybe that just wow.
0: And guess what? If that happens, holy moly, we do not need boots on the.
1: There goes the midterms.
0: But see, they don't get that. I don't think. I think that the neocons and the war hawks are absolutely fine with that. Look, let's play this out. Let's do this logically. You want regime change? You got to take out all the mullahs. You want to really, really obliterate Iran? How you do that without boots on the ground? Yeah. How are you going to do that without putting our troops in harm's way right on the ground in Iran? There's no other way to do that, and I'm glad you're right. That's going to be question number one. Hugh, is that what you want? Because short of that, I just hate the fact that everybody bags on this president, this guy who's taking incoming from all sides all the time, and then our side gets all, I mean, look, I love Hugh. He's just like you and me. He's just another big mouth talk show host. You know, he doesn't have access to military classified documents and briefings and all the things that Trump does. Trust the guy, would you? It's been 6 weeks. Get off his back. Now, people are going to get on his back if indeed he advances a compromise on the mass deportation policy. Here's the argument. The argument is, most Americans thought we were going to go after the worst of the worst, that the bad guys, the bad hombres, are the ones that are going to be targeted by Trump's deportation effort. Turns out everybody's getting swept up. Men, women, children, you're here illegally, you're here illegally. And I totally get the fundamental argument. You got to obey our laws. Reportedly, White House officials are lobbying President Trump to come to some kind of a compromise where it goes back to focusing on the actual repeat criminals who are illegals, and there are plenty of those around, it seems, but leaving alone, giving a path to at least residency for men, women, children who are here, who aren't causing any trouble at all, illegals who might be illegal, but they haven't broken the law, they've got a business, they've got a store.
1: That's where entering the country illegally was the only law they broke.
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0: That's a wrap for a Friday and another great week. Happy Mother's Day. Make sure you take care of Mom. Give her the day off. See you Monday. Have a great weekend. Be safe and keep fighting the good fight. I'm Mike Gallagher. God bless America.

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0: From ABC News, I'm Chuck Severson. President Trump calls Iran's rejection of a one-page U.S. proposal to restart negotiations unacceptable. The proposal was for Iran to unblock the Strait of Hormuz, and then the U.S. would end the blockade of Iranian ports. Since the rejection of the short-term smaller plan, oil prices are higher in the U.S. and globally. Coincidence or insider trading?
1: Sources tell ABC News the Justice Department is investigating $2.6 billion of suspiciously timed oil trades tied to the Iran war. In at least four cases, oil traders bet prices would drop right before they actually did. Sources say investigators are working to determine whether they cashed in on access to government secrets. Investigators now probing whether they'd received inside information. Elizabeth Schulze, ABC News, Washington.
0: Aramco, the world's largest oil company with a majority share owned by Saudi Arabia's government, reports a 25% jump in first quarter profits, $32.5 billion, amid tight global oil supplies. Flying home to the U.S. from Spain's Canary Islands, 18 Americans from the Dutch cruise ship with a hantavirus outbreak. The plane's last stop will be a quarantine unit in Nebraska. Docs say they're not sick, they have no symptoms. They're just being monitored as a precaution, says the World Health Organization's Boris Pavlin.
2: This is not COVID. This is not passing someone in a hallway, in an airport, outside in a stadium and getting infected. This is, every case can be explained either through the original rodent exposures that are happening as we speak in South America or through close contact with a sick person.
0: The remains of one of the two U.S. soldiers who vanished in Morocco during a military training exercise last weekend have been recovered. The soldier, First Lieutenant Kendrick Lamont Key Jr., was an air defense artillery officer. Search continues for the second soldier. You're listening to ABC News.
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0: Even as Russian President Putin suggests that the war against Ukraine is coming to an end,
5: as the war drags on, the cost for the Russian public rises. New draconian internet restrictions in Russia, also justified on security grounds, are proving deeply unpopular because of the negative impact they have on people's daily lives. But despite Putin's words, if US brokered negotiations resume, there is no sign the Kremlin is willing to compromise. Tom Sufi-Burridge, ABC News.
0: With the U.S. blocking fuel shipments to Cuba, there are blackouts and a nose-diving economy. ABC's Whit Johnson went to Cuba and talked with Foreign Minister Bruno Rodriguez.
6: Cuba is a country with our own history, with our peculiarities, and we are a free and independent nation. But Cuba is a democracy, is a different democracy. Well, you mentioned
7: Cuba is not a different democracy. When people go to the polls, it is often one candidate, one party. There is not choice. What do you worry would happen if there were free and fair elections in Cuba, if the people truly got to choose?
6: Well, you are presenting a prejudice.
0: The league's worst team this season today won the number one pick in the NBA draft next month. The Washington Wizards won the draft lottery Sunday. Chuck Sievertson, ABC News.
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0: From the wild world of D.C. politics to America's culture clash, brace yourself for the reality check you've been waiting for. The one and only Mike Gallagher.
1: Happy Friday. Here we go. Here we go. Give me a thumbs up there, Eric. All right, good deal. I want to make sure because I've lost my earpieces. We're trying to do some adjustments in here in the studio, and now I don't hear anything, so I don't know what happened. But we'll get that fixed. I don't need to hear myself. I bore myself anyway. It's Mother's Day weekend. Welcome aboard. We have a lot to break down. I'm going to ask you for a favor. I'm going to ask you to start your day today on an upbeat, happy, positive note. And I want you to pay it forward. Do you like what we do here at the Mike Gallagher Show? Do you appreciate our efforts? Because I appreciate you. And if you really do, I want you to do me a big favor. Subscribe to the M&M Extra YouTube channel right now. It's free. It doesn't cost anything. You will make us all so very happy here because we're working so hard to bring you a brand new podcast with yours truly and Mark Davis every day. People are loving it. People appreciate it. It's off to a great start. And at the end of the day, we have got to get our subscribers up and up and up. 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Right now, we're like 2,000, we're 2,600, and we got a long way to go. I want to get to 10,000 and beyond. 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Pay it forward. Do one little, this is one random act of kindness. Maybe it's not so random because I'm asking you to do it. And I hope you will. And we appreciate you very much. And thanks for helping to make week one of our new M&M Extra podcast so successful. All right. There's reporting out of the White House. We've got the Iranian situation. The U.S. has carried out more airstrikes. Supposedly, Iran and the U.S. had a little love tap, as they put it, as President Trump put it. It was a love tap. Nobody killed. Couple of rockets fired, or whatever you call it. But, you know, no harm, no foul. So we got the Iranian situation that we got to deal with. And now we've got a headache on the domestic front. Let me tell you what the headache is. There's reporting out of Washington that senior aides to President Trump are pushing him to back off somewhat from the mass deportation of illegal immigrants in America. Here's the argument, and get ready because I know you're gonna lose your mind. The argument is that Americans are sort of unnerved by the prospect of men, women, and children who've been in this country illegally, admittedly, but haven't done anything else wrong while they were here. They've worked, they've gone to school, they've paid sales tax, they've done sort of their civic duty to stay out of trouble and try to achieve a better life here in the United States. And so Trump is now getting pressured to say, let's go back to targeting the worst of the worst. Let's go back to targeting criminal illegals who have continued to commit crimes after the original crime of sneaking into this country illegally. If he does that, he'll demonstrate some compassion. He'll demonstrate a more realistic approach to the deportation of illegals. And we'll have an even better chance of winning in the midterms. Now, I know the arguments. Trust me, and I'm with you. You would not be wrong to say, wait a minute, if you're here illegally, you're here illegally, you gotta go. But perhaps President Trump is considering letting his foot up off the gas a little bit and making sure that the truly worst of the worst are being targeted for deportation. What do you think would happen in the midterms? What would the national temperature be? What would the mood of the country be? And I ask you to consider one thing, even as I know you're getting ready to furiously call me at 800-655-MIKE, even as I know you're going to get ready to just jump on board here with both feet, guns blazing, proverbially, consider the fact that you and I are pretty plugged into this stuff. The fact that you're even in this audience and that you're engaged and you know the issues and we talk about politics and social issues and domestic and foreign policy, you're better informed than the average cat, right? Let's just stipulate that. Here's my question. What about the people who aren't as plugged in as we are, who aren't as passionate about this issue as we are? People who are going about their lives, minding their business. Yes, they're going to vote in November.
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3: You know, I always say, trust Trump. How about the Trump economy? They estimated that when the April jobs numbers were released today, there would be maybe 55, 65,000 new jobs added. Everybody was kind of worried about the gas prices, the war in Iran. Well, the April 2026 U.S. jobs report just came out moments ago. And the jobs crushed the expectations. 115,000 non-farm payroll employment jobs were added in April, crushing the expectations by almost 3 to 1. Huge news. Federal government employment continued to decline. Many would say that's a good start. But the U.S. jobs report just came out. And the jobs added in April obliterated the expectations. So, again, trust Trump. The Trump economy continues to soar. Here's something that soars as far as good news for your dog. 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So great. Your dog will ask for it by name. There's Austin from Clearwater on the text line. Where have you been, Austin? One of my favorite texters. And Austin makes a great point here. And if you're just joining us, we're talking about the fact that the border czar, Tom Holman, told CBS News that President Trump is talking to advisors about offering some form of legal status to many illegals. Holman said, look, there's a possibility that something has to be done to address the illegal immigrant population. He, of course, nobody wants to hear the word amnesty. That's a dreaded word. But the question becomes, will it help us or hurt us if Trump endorses some form of amnesty? So here's one of my favorite texters, Austin in Clearwater, Florida. It is a worthy conversation, but it wouldn't make a difference in the mood of the left. The most vicious gang member murderers will still be choir boys with their elementary school pictures blasted on MS Now. There's no sincerity from them. David in Canada writes, it's simple math, Mike. If he backs off his deportation policy, which in part got him elected, then he will lose far more votes than he will gain in the midterms. North Carolina, with a very smart observation that's actually completely correct, most people are not on the fence on this issue. And I think that's fair. I just wonder about people who aren't as engaged in the day-to-day issues the way you and I are. There are a lot of people going about their lives, and then they turn on the evening news, and they see, you know, Pedro get snatched up off of the taco stand, and he gets thrown into the back of a van, and they say, oh, that's not what I wanted. I know. Don't get mad at me. Don't shoot the messenger. Michigan, you threw a lot out at us here, Mike. The illegals that have been here for years got screwed by open borders. Those who don't have their finger on the pulse are going to vote Democrat anyway. And finally, from Louisville, pass the SAVE Act, and anything after that could be considered. Al's in Michigan. Hey, Al, welcome aboard. You're first up. Happy Friday.
4: Thank you, Mike. A question for you, because I've asked a number of people and never got an answer. Why don't I ever hear of any of the employers of the illegals being arrested?
3: Mm-hmm.
4: I mean, I hear it all the time. Who's going to pick our crops? Who's going to process our meat? Who's going to paint our houses? Well, they said the same thing back in 1860.
3: That's right.
4: But again, I you can go online, and I think ChatGPT, I think last I read, was like 24 employers have been arrested in the last year and a half.
3: Well, and because they stop the flow. That's right. But you know why? Because then you're impacting the economic outlook. Then you're going after employers who are going to get crushed because they like the cheap labor. And that's what it's doing. It's rewarding companies who are using cheap labor by employing illegals. And
4: well,
3: I think
4: how many IRS agents do we have? When you file your taxes, if you're an employer and you hire illegals, I'm pretty sure you're breaking federal law right there.
3: Absolutely. You're right on the money. Good to hear from you, Al. One open line, 800-655-MIKE. Florida writes from Orlando, no caving on this. Absolutely no to amnesty. That would be horrendous. Texas, I voted for mass deportations. Deport them all. 800-655-MIKE. Jeff is in Detroit. Hey, Jeff, welcome. How are you?
5: I'm doing well. Thank you, Mike. I have to agree with all the other comments. The consequences are how many more people try to come in. You know, how fast would you drive if you don't get a ticket? So it's an invitation, and I really think the midterms, I think the racial congressional district decision by the Supreme Court is going to have a big impact on our ability to pick up wins.
3: I do, too. And I want to go back to the first point you made, because it is an amazing observation that cannot be minimized. We have a sealed border right now. Why do you suppose the border is secure? It's largely because of the optics of the mass deportation that's underway. You get rid of that, watch that border get wide open again. I think I left you speechless. I appreciate it. Thank you. I think that's a great point you made. 800-655-MIKE. Lyle in Minneapolis. Hey, Lyle, welcome aboard.
6: Thanks, Mike.
3: Sure.
6: Mass deportation and amnesty, I think it's a false dichotomy. I never hear anything about assimilation. Why not give people who are decent people here who are illegal the opportunity, the choice to assimilate or be deported? And can't the Trump administration have influence on the assimilation program? So they learn English, they learn the history of what makes this country great, and turn them into strong conservatives.
3: Well, what does that look like, though, from a pragmatic standpoint? How does that play out? How do you force, and I'm with you, by the way, of course you're right, the lack of assimilation is appalling. In fact, I want to tell a funny story about Uber drivers that are largely foreign who park their cars in our radio station parking lot overnight. And I got to tell you that story in a minute. But Lyle, how does that work? How do you make somebody assimilate?
6: Well, you give them the choice. Would you like to learn English, learn the history of this country? I think if they understand the principles that make this country great, they will become strong conservatives. And we turn the tables on the Democrats who are thinking all these people are automatically going to vote Democrat. We turn the tables on them. And then you don't give the media a chance to, you know, every night on the news show these crying families being deported. You give them a choice.
3: Exactly. Not a bad argument. Let's see what others think. One open line, 800-655-MIKE. How are we doing on the subscribers, Eric? Have we gotten past 3,000? Come on, subscribe to our YouTube channel, M&M Extra. Do something nice today.

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1: Can't wait to chat with my my pal, Hugh Hewitt. Hugh and I are a couple of veteran broadcasters here at Salem Media, and we don't always see eye to eye on issues involving foreign or domestic policy because Hugh, and I don't say this ever to criticize him, but he is very much an insider. He's a Washington insider. It's why he's so good. Probably the best interviewer in the business. And he has been very critical of the reporting that suggests that President Trump is close to a deal with Iran. And I want to talk to Hugh about what the end game should be from his perspective. I want to ask Hugh what victory over Iran looks like. This is such a complicated, difficult task. And I think normal Americans have been rooting for President Trump and this government, and or this military, rather, to succeed. The Democrats don't, because they hate Trump. So anything that benefits the Trump administration, they think is bad for them. So I want to tackle that with Hugh and find out why he thinks this deal, as reported by Axios and others, is a bad deal. What's the goal here for a loyal Republican, veteran pundit like you? What would the goal be? What's your end game? Because we got to be thinking about an end game. I'm thinking about November the 3rd. I can't get the midterms out of my head. Now, again, we get good news. And stocks, by the way, are already starting to soar after this better-than-expected jobs report that just came out. Investors are watching what's happening in Iran. Investors are watching what's next. And let's go back to the story that really has got my attention. Headline over at Breitbart, President Trump is being lobbied by cabinet members to approve migrant amnesty. The border czar told CBS News that President Trump is talking to his advisors about offering some form of legal status to many illegal migrants. And a whole lot of people have a whole lot of reactions to that. I'm going to tell you a little personal story. And I'm so bothered by this, I can't even begin to tell you how aggravating this is. Our studios, which house AM 860, The Answer, here in Tampa Bay, are located near the Tampa International Airport, just about a mile or so away. It's great for me when I've got to take a trip because, man, I can bolt out of here and I can get... There are times when Eric can't believe I'm in the seat on a Delta Airlines flight for New York or South Carolina or somewhere 20 minutes after I got off the air. I can get over there quick. I got this down to a science. I mean, it's very convenient. And the studios and the radio station are located kind of near a bunch of hotels, kind of an industrial stretch of Tampa Bay. Well, Uber drivers park their cars in and around the radio station and these hotel parking lots, waiting for a ride, you know, waiting to get summoned to the airport to give a ride. Every single morning, our engineer, Robert Haley, who is kind of the Eric Hansen of Florida. I mean, you've got people like Eric and Robert who are just workhorses. And I want to brag on the Tampa team here for just a moment. The team here is so good. I came here originally because of Barb Yoder, who was the general manager here for many years, just a tremendous friend of the show and to me. She's a warrior. She beat cancer, pancreatic cancer, and she's doing great. And she and John, they're just living life. She's in retirement, and I couldn't be happier for her. She was succeeded by Carolyn Cassidy, who's another wonderful manager here at Salem. And this team here is amazing. I mean, Chemo and Mark Lecker and Zuli, and, you know, they're just a great team. Joe Weaver. There's a lot of wonderful people at this property, okay? And it's why I came here. When I decided to leave New York and I wanted to come to Florida, I didn't know anybody in Florida. I didn't know where to go. Do I go to Orlando? Do I want to go to Miami, West Palm? I know I wanted to go to Florida. Well, it's this radio station that drew me to Tampa Bay, and it was the best decision I ever made. I love it here. I love this community. I love the attitude. I love the weather. I love everything about it. Everything about it I love. Even the hurricanes are challenging. They can be fun. It keeps you on your toes. So anyway, at this property, Robert, who is a jack of all trades, he's one of the best engineers in the business. He can figure anything out. You know, he's one of those technical marvels, you know? But he also pitches in. He calls it kind of therapeutic. He goes around with a leaf blower every morning to clear out the parking lot of the leaves. And he just likes to do it, and it's a team effort here. He's the engineer, but he's out there with the leaf blower. But he does it because everybody pitches in, right? But you know what he has to do in addition to leaf blowing? Pick up the ton of trash that these Uber drivers have thrown out of their car while they're sitting here overnight waiting for a ride, waiting to get someone to the airport. They sit there in their Ubers. They sit there in their vehicles, and they take plates of food, water bottles, garbage, bags, forks, and they just dump it onto the ground. So there's Robert every day having to get a huge garbage bag and clean up. And I'm not kidding you. One of these days I'm going to take my iPhone out there, and I'm going to video what these pigs leave behind. And they're pigs. They're sitting there making their money to be Uber drivers, and God bless Uber drivers. You know, hey, you work hard in America, I respect that. But you're sitting in somebody else's property, whether you're in the hotel parking lot or you're in the radio station parking lot. I wish the company would get around to putting up a gate or something to keep these clowns out. But, of course, that costs money. And they dump all of their garbage from the food and the drink that they're consuming onto the ground so that a guy like Robert Haley has to go over and clean up after them because these adults are too ignorant to throw their own damn trash away. Now, here's the component. I'm going to add one more thing. Tracy, who walks around outside a lot and, you know, she takes walks and goes to my producer, she says on at least two occasions she has found human excrement. So not only are they dumping their trash, their garbage, some of them are going to the bathroom, right on the ground, in the parking lot, on the grass. Now, somebody pointed out, try to guess what percentage of these Uber drivers are Americans and what percentage are foreigners. Because a whole bunch of Uber drivers, I guess in this particular part of Tampa Bay, are supposedly from other countries. I have no idea if that's true. I don't think being a slob is unique to somebody from another country, but I just wonder, and maybe you want to take a crack at this. I mean, I'm thinking about the caller from Minnesota, Kyle, who was asking about assimilation. Is that assimilation? If these are people from other countries who perhaps are not even here legally, who are driving Ubers, and they are so disgustingly disrespectful that they would leave behind such a disaster every single night. I mean, it's every morning. You should see Robert out there with his garbage bags and the gloves having to pick up because he's got pride in his employer. He loves this place. He appreciates this company. And here are these drivers. And by the way, there's a whole lot of hardworking, good, decent. I take Uber all the time. When I travel, I don't think I even rent a car anymore when I'm on the road. I just get Uber. I'm an Uber, you know, premium, premier, VIP, whatever, because of all the miles that I put on. It's a great, great service, and most of the Uber drivers I come in contact with, I think, are conscientious. They are decent people, hardworking. But when you think about what we're witnessing here at this property in Tampa, Florida, that's not okay. That's not okay. It's not acceptable. It isn't right. And I wonder if there's a cultural factor here. It may just mean, look, I've been to the border many times. You should see how disgusting it used to be along the border with all of the diapers and the tampons and the trash and the food and the just dumped along the trails between Mexico and Texas. It's everywhere. Bill Malugin used to show that when he would do reports there at the Rio Grande and show all the tons of trash piled up. These are not people who care about this country. Again, I'm cautious here. I don't want to paint with a broad brush. And I don't know what to do about the problem here. I mean, Robert and I have talked about it many times. People say, should you call the police? Somebody said, should you call the police? Should you? But, and again, and we got to be careful about an issue like this, because the risk of stereotyping is high, and I don't want to do that. For all I know, maybe these are a bunch of Floridians, native to Florida. I don't think so, because it's been suggested to me that many of the folks who make their living this way are actually migrants from another country who are doing whatever they want to do.
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2: 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I mentioned visiting with Hugh Hewitt later. Wonder why I can't get Hugh on a cruise ship with us, because, boy, do we have a lineup coming up for you in November. The Gulf of America cruise, November the 14th through the 21st. And now that Larry O'Connor is our new morning man, he's joining us. Scott Jennings and I are going to be your co-hosts. Close your eyes and picture it. Private island in the Bahamas, powder white sand under your feet. Setting sail out of Fort Lauderdale, 7 days of sunshine. And then every evening, great political conversation, town hall style events. And not only will Scott Jennings and I be your co-hosts, but we'll be joined by Kurt Schlichter from Town Hall, Larry O'Connor, even Jennifer Horn is joining us from L.A. So join us live, unfiltered, engaging with you, share meals. It's more than a vacation. We're going to be celebrating 250 years of American freedom set against the most beautiful backdrop in the Caribbean. For

0: every day. Joe, how are you? Welcome back.
1: Mike, it's not just Uber drivers. It's regular folks. Here in Arizona, the grocery store parking lots are of the same ilk.
0: Mm.
1: Awful.
0: It's I mean, what the heck is wrong? Are there receptacles for
1: the trash?
0: Are there receptacles in the back by the parking lot? Well,
1: yeah,
0: you know,
1: there should be receptacles.
0: Yeah, but think about that for just a moment. I mean, there's no, it's not a place where there would be any trash cans. This is a parking lot. There's some grass. But here's the question. Why should you have to give them trash receptacles? Why don't they have enough self-respect not to dump their garbage all over somebody else's
1: Absolutely.
0: Property?
1: Absolutely.
0: Yeah. Yeah, I know. No, I hear you. I hear you. It's not, probably not a bad idea. Donald in Jacksonville, Florida. Hey, Donald, welcome. You're on the Mike Gallagher Show. Hello.
2: Yeah, can you...
0: Oh, lost you. You on the speaker?
2: Yeah.
0: Can't really hear you. Sorry. John in Texas. Hey, John, welcome. How you?
3: I wanted to add my 2 cents, Mike.
0: Yes, sir.
3: We built a home on the Galveston Bay in early 2000s.
0: Right.
3: Beautiful home.
0: Right.
3: We had the dumpster up there, and the framers were out there eating. And I'm leaning up against the dumpster, and when they had finished with their breakfast taco, threw the trash on the ground.
0: All they had to do was put it in the dumpster. Yeah. All they had to do is put it in the dumpster. I can imagine. I can imagine. It's insane. The lack of respect that people, exhibit makes me really sick. Thank goodness I can give you some good news once in a while. I'll give you 60 seconds of good news. 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All right, coming up, I love talking to smart people, and Hugh Hewitt, my colleague here at Salem Media, thinks that a deal has been reported about it with Iran is a terrible, terrible idea, and we'll see why. He's going to join us next.

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0: From ABC News, I'm Chuck Severson. Flying home to the U.S. from Spain's Canary Islands, 17 Americans from the cruise ship with the hantavirus outbreak. The plane's last stop will be a quarantine unit in Nebraska. Docs say they're not sick and have no symptoms, though one is tested positive. It's just a precaution. Dr. Michael Osterholm, infectious disease expert with the University of Minnesota.
1: This is one that has very limited ability to be transmitted person to person. In fact, it's a rare exception. And so we have no question about the fact that this really is on the end of its run right now. And they're very possibly, maybe not, no additional cases from here on out.
0: Several people are hurt after a shooting and two car accidents during an after-prom party Saturday night in Fruitport, Michigan, where this person lives.
2: And they were scrambling and screaming for their lives, and I couldn't let anybody in or open the door because this was an active shooter situation, and we didn't know what was going on at all either.
0: Four people were hit by bullets, two others hit by vehicles. President Trump calls Iran's rejection of a one-page U.S. proposal to restart negotiations unacceptable. The proposal was for Iran to unblock the Strait of Hormuz, and then the U.S. would end the blockade of Iranian ports.
3: President Trump said that even as the U.S. and Iran traded fire, the ceasefire remained intact. And U.N. Ambassador Mike Waltz tells ABC's This Week that's about diplomacy at the request of mediating Pakistan.
4: To give this negotiation another chance before we go back to bombing Iran.
3: Iran says it's responded to the latest U.S. proposal. Retired Navy Admiral William McRaven says President Trump does have a major piece of leverage.
5: He can always put the blockade back in place.
3: But he said Iran needs to come back to the table. Brian Clark, ABC News.
0: Because of the Iran war, oil supply disruption, Bangladesh and other Asian nations heavily reliant on imported fuel are grappling with an energy crisis affecting daily life, a rising cost of living, and economic growth. You're listening to ABC News.
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0: Two recent court rulings favored Republicans redrawing congressional maps ahead of November midterm elections. The Supreme Court gutted part of the Voting Rights Act aimed at not depriving minority voters of influence. ABC's Christiane Cordero.
8: It's unclear right now how far reaching the ruling goes, and that's why you're seeing a lot of these Republican-led states in the South that have these court-ordered lines that were drawn to respect Section 2 of the Voting Rights Act being challenged now to at least try to test the water and see if they can gain an advantage there.
0: What could affect stock prices, mutual funds, 401ks, and more this week from ABC's Dave Packer.
9: Monday morning, a report on existing home sales. Tuesday, April Consumer Price Index numbers, as well as the government's hourly earnings report for April. Wednesday, Producer Price Index for April, a measure of the cost of raw materials for manufacturers. And then on Thursday, April retail sales data from the government, as well as new jobless claims for the previous week.
0: Fighting for his job after poor local election results for his Labour Party, British Prime Minister Keir Starmer plans to use a speech Monday to argue he can change course and revive his government's fortunes. One lawmaker, Catherine West, said she will try to trigger a leadership contest if she doesn't like what she hears in the speech. Miners in Myanmar, formerly Burma, have discovered a huge ruby considered to be the second largest by weight ever found in the country, 11,000 carats. Myanmar produces about 90% of the world's rubies. Chuck Severson, ABC News.
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0: From the wild world of D.C. politics to America's culture clash, brace yourself for the reality check you've been waiting for. 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
1: I think everybody wonders what victory over Iran looks like. The Democrats seem to be actually lifting up Iran and rooting against the United States. Yesterday I saw a column at FoxNews.com by my friend and colleague Hugh Hewitt, Morning Glory. Trump should demand a clear victory over Iran and reject weak compromises. It's been reported that Trump is considering a deal that Hugh calls, well, a terrible deal, one that would draw fierce criticism and not be good for us. So I said, look, see if we can get Hugh Hewitt. And they said, look, how are you going to get him away from Fox News Channel and his own show? I mean, afternoons, of course, on Salem Media, heard on many stations around the country that we're on. But every time I turn on Fox News, there he is. So I thought, can you pull him away from one of the Fox News shows so we can get 5 minutes with Hugh Hewitt? Hello, Mr. TV star. How are you?
2: Well, I'm depressed, Mike. I'm depressed.
1: Why?
2: I just realized from your last segment, I am the Salem News Channel and Salem Media designated survivor. I did not realize this until you talked about the Gulf of America cruise with you and
1: yes.
2: Scott Jennings and Larry O'Connor and Kirk Schlichter. I realized that's if that boat goes down, I'm going to be doing 15 hours of television and radio a day for Salem. And I also realized I like the idea. The format's great. They got the two Never Trumpers with you and Larry O'Connor, and they got the two solid guys in Jennings and Kurt. And
1: there he
2: so
1: goes.
2: It's going to be a great debate. People ought to go on that cruise. But if it goes down to the Hanta virus or anything like that, I'm screwed. I'm the designated survivor. No one told me.
1: Here he goes. I mean, we went out one day a couple years ago. Hugh and I were in front of a crowd of about 2,500 people, and Hugh announces me, and he said, look, I'm just very disappointed that Mike has completely withdrawn all of his support for President Trump. He's turned on President. Now, the audience is looking at me. It was like that show. Remember Springtime for Hitler and the producers? The audience's eyes got real wide, and I'm thinking, stop it. Stop it. They're going to believe you. They're going to believe you. You are a piece of work, Mr. Hewitt. Well, it's good to catch up with you. It's been too long, and I really am excited for all the great work you continue to do. And look, you're raising questions about Iran that are serious, that are important. But I, as a guy who's not, I'm a populist. I'm not a Washington insider. You're a guy that studies this stuff. You know it inside and out. What does victory over Iran look like? How? What's the end game, in other words? You write that, look, the end game doesn't have to be humiliation of the remnants of the Rump regime atop the ruins of the IRGC, atop the shattered Iranian government. Well, what does it look like, Hugh, if this deal that we've been reading about the last couple of days falls short?
2: I know because the president told me on Monday. I am sitting here in my studio on Monday at 3 o'clock when the show goes on, and the comms team calls, says, can the president come on at 5? Which is not exactly a lot of time to prepare for the president, but he had a message to get out. So, of course, the president can come on any day he wants. And I asked him that, and he said, 4 big deals. Number one, they eschew all enrichment. They said, we're never going to have a nuclear weapon. It's going to be gone. 2, we get all the highly enriched uranium. All right, we get all of it. 3, their missile program has controls, and we get very, very intrusive inspection. And then when I asked him about the proxies, he said, you don't have to worry about that. They won't have any money anyway. And so I take it those are my 4 that the president told me were the guideline. No, they renounce nukes. They give us all their highly enriched uranium, not just the 90% or the 60% or the 3.5%, all of it. They give it up. They limit their missiles. He made some reference to the fact they live in a tough neighborhood. They got to have some weaponry, and I get that. They got Afghanistan. They got Russia. They got other people to worry about. And then they stop killing their own people. We got to that, too. So that's victory, and that is the kind of victory that I think would lead to the collapse of the regime. What we can't have is what the Allies did in World War I, and we're both old enough to remember what we did wrong. We had an armistice. And we had a lot of conditions, and then Germany came back 20 years later and did it again. And so this time, you just got to crush their ability to make war and then enforce it. So that 14-point deal, I don't know what that is. I don't like it. He gave me 4 points. I like those 4 points. We don't have to humiliate them, but we got to win those 4 points.
1: So let's look at those 4 points as he laid out. And I listened to your interview with President Trump on Monday, and I kept thinking, well, it's great. What if they don't? So let's say they don't, and you're dealing with madmen. We're dealing with lunatics. We're not dealing with rational people, and therein lies the problem. So if those 4 points are not delivered by the Iranian leadership, the mullahs and all the rest, then what? Where do we go from there?
2: I am assuming that the audience is familiar with the MOAB, the mother of all bombs. It is the largest explosive we have other than nuclear. We're not going to use nukes. So the Strait of Hormuz is about 100 miles long as it abuts Iranian territory. And we tell the Iranian civilians, move away from the area there. We're going to do one a mile. I hope we have 100 of them. We're going to drop one a mile along that coastline and destroy all the little boats that can come charging out. It doesn't do much about the hypersonic missiles. We'll have to take care of those at a launcher at a time. But it does get rid of the speedboats that bother the tankers. And it sends a message to the regime. You're out of your league. Don't get in a fight. You know, don't bring a knife to a gunfight. Don't bring speedboats to mobs. And I do think some overwhelming display of might that is visible to the people of Iran would be welcomed by them and would get through even the thick skulls. Now, the president used the word lunatic in the interview. He doubled down last night. I know you don't read his True Socials, Mike. You really ought to read his True Socials.
1: Last night,
2: he said... He said, they're lunatics, but they'll take a good deal. And I hope he's right, but we can't settle for, oh, gas prices are too high. I think the American people love victory more than they care about paying a dollar more or $2 more a gallon of gas for the next 6 months. So stay the course. Even if we lose the House, we got to win this war. We can't have a ceasefire and a standoff. We got to win the war.
1: Okay, visiting with Hugh Hewitt, my colleague here at Salem Media, of course, host of the afternoon show here at Salem, and also a Fox News contributor. Let me give designated survivor. Designated survivor if the ship goes down in November. And look,
2: Why wasn't I invited?
1: Well, there's not enough people.
2: Did Centrella or Phil Boyce get mad at me?
1: I mean, we got everybody going. I mean, like, what the heck? I mean, look, we want to get people to sign up. We don't want to chase people away. We want you to text the keyword cruise to 94878 and join us. And look, next time, we'll see how this goes. But you're right.
2: I feel like the Secretary of Housing and Urban Development on the State of the Union night. You know, he's not in the front row.
1: Somebody's got to hold down the fort. I mean, my gosh, there could be pirates. Who knows what's going to happen out there on the high seas?
2: Triangle.
1: Yeah, that will be like that Malaysian jet. You'll never hear from us again. We're just going to sail off into the sunset. All right, Hugh, let me give you the pushback, though, to what you just laid out. And here's the argument, and I know you're used to it, and I say this lovingly. I don't say this disrespectfully. The Hugh Hewitts of the world are kind of establishment guys. I hate to use the word neocon, but they never saw a war they didn't like. Lindsey Graham is a hawk. You're a hawk. I'm a hawk. I mean, I get it. Well, our military might needs to be used. But what do we say to people who argue, look, it's we're going to lose the midterms. We're going to drag this thing out forever. And President Trump campaigned on no more forever wars. We cannot have a prolonged military conflict with a country like Iran to the detriment of the America First movement. What do you say to that, Hugh?
2: I'd say 6 months is not a forever war. I say he has lived up to his promise. Operation Midnight Hammer was one night. Maduro was 4 hours or less. This might be 6 months. It's not a forever war. It's not 2 years. It's not 4 years. Afghanistan was 20 years. So it's in the definition of forever war. I trust Trump. I was Trump skeptical in 2015 and 2016. I wasn't Trump skeptical after he came back and began to use American force, rebuilt the military. $1.5 trillion budget next year for the military. That's what I've been wanting for my entire broadcast life. So he is very pro-military, very precise in the use of force. He's using the Navy, not the Army. And if you really want to get down to it, it's about extended deployments of our troops so that they become sitting ducks for a hidden enemy. We're not going to do that again. And we're not going to do that again because we realize you can't kill a terrorist army. It's what Israel's got with Hezbollah in the north and had with Hamas in Gaza. We're not going to put our brave men and women in the position of sitting ducks. But we can use our remarkable military to crush these mullahs and these lunatics. I'm glad you used that word. Marco Rubio also said, insane in the head. These are not rational actors, but boy, would they understand. You see that little circle on the, if they're watching on the Salem News Channel, they'll see that little circle coastline. That should be level. That you should be able to do a plane on that. You ought to be able to have a building site when we're done with that. And I think we can do that, and I hope he does.
1: Well, the only real exception I have to your visiting with me, despite the fact that you've mocked me and claimed that I'm a never-Trumper again, is that you did say even if we lose the House, we got to stay the course. Boy, Hugh, that's such a mistake. If we lose the House, we're going to lose this country. Do you know what we're going to go through if the Democrats take control of the House of Representatives and God forbid the Senate? This country is going to be in a bloodbath. We're going, and I don't mean literally, but figuratively, it's going to be.
2: Oh, we're going to have an impeachment a week.
1: Every day.
2: It's going to be like
1: day.
2: Lucy in the chocolate factory. They're going to, the impeachments will come faster and faster and faster, and then Jonathan will kill him. Here's what your listeners and my listeners need to do. They need to support Susan Collins in Maine, John Houston in Ohio, Mike Rogers in Michigan, Michael Watley in North Carolina, John Cornyn in Texas. They got to make that Texas race is driving me crazy. It's a layup with John Cornyn as our nominee. I'm afraid we lose it if we put Ken Paxton on the ballot, but we just got to hold on to the Senate and they'll toss this stuff out. So it'll be, that's why they should use reconciliation to fund defense and Homeland Security for the next 2.5 years. But Trump is going to wave it off. He doesn't care. He sat in a courtroom for a year. They cannot hurt him. He's like invulnerable. That which doesn't kill him makes him stronger. He's like the king that used to take a little bit of poison every day so he could never be poisoned. He's invulnerable to Democrats in the House. I really don't care about the House. We can't lose the Senate.
1: All right, Hugh Hewitt, I'm honored we could pull you away from a TV studio long enough to join us on the Mike Gallagher Show. I swear, you're getting more TV time than Jesse Waters over there at Fox News, and good for you.
2: I'm putting my money on Schlichter and Scott to beat you and Larry because you guys are on the left and they're on the right. I'm betting on them on the cruise.
1: Yeah, we're on the left.
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1: 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Every afternoon is when it drops, wherever you get your podcast. It's so difficult to discern fact from fiction, isn't it? When we talk about something like Iran and the media seems to be rooting against the United States. Last night, Leland Vitter, who's a News Nation anchor, broke down the way President Trump has entirely reshaped the Middle East. And what the media refuses to acknowledge, Leland appeared with Mark Halperin on his Next Up podcast.
17: I will say that journalists make lousy media critics. But with that caveat and disclaimer. What is shocking to me that has been lost in this conversation is anything about Iran, the evils of Iran, the victories against Iran, the successes of the U.S. military, which have been extraordinarily significant, and the long-range effects of changing the Middle East. Donald Trump has single-handedly remade the Middle East. Between term one and term two, with the Abraham Accords, the Middle East is realigned behind Israel and the United States and away from Iran. And that's because Donald Trump understood the essential truth of the Middle East, which is that Iran is the root of all evil. The Palestinians and the Iranians have propagated this lie that the Palestinians were the root of all problems in the Middle East. Solve the Palestinian issue with Israel, and somehow there would be figs, dates, olives and happy camels in the Middle East. That was a complete farce, and that was meant to distract from the evil that the Iranians were doing. And the U.S. media that prides itself on being so learned and so understanding of world affairs has boiled this remaking of the Middle East, confronting America's single longest running enemy the past 47 years, into what does it cost to fill up your car?

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5: 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Oh, my gosh. The news out of the... holy cow, the U.S. economy added 115,000 jobs in April, soaring past expectations and predictions, and some news out of Virginia that is surely going to put a big smile on your face. 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
5: The Virginia Supreme Court has thrown out the state's new congressional district map that skewed four seats to the Democrats. The Supreme Court handing Democrats a massive blow, throwing out the congressional map that would have likely ensured that the party would win 10 of Virginia's U.S. House seats and left just one district likely to elect a Republican. They tried to cram a voter referendum down everybody's throat. One of the most expensive campaigns in state history. Remember Hakeem Jeffries strutting around? Oh, F-A-F-O, Republicans. Maximum warfare all the time. Well, hey, Hakeem, you just lost the Virginia Supreme Court ruling that the Democrats there unlawfully engineered a referendum on new congressional maps, and now the new districts are null and void. Time to celebrate. Come good news. Really good news. Yeah. Love this. 25 minutes before the hour. How about that, huh? Somebody check on the condition of Hakeem Jeffries. Take his temperature. I bet his head's about to explode. Uh-oh. 4-3 decision. It restores the old district lines put in place after the 2020 census. Huge, huge development and a massive win for the Republicans. Listen, them taking the midterms is not in the bag. Don't count your chickens before they hatch, because we're celebrating today here on the Mike Gallagher Show. Hit it, Eric. Good news. Nothing but good news. 800-655-MIKE. This is what I mean. You know, they are going to do everything they can to try to demoralize you before the midterm elections. All these stupid polls and all this data. Oh, the Democrats are going to. What are the Democrats going to win with? Graham Plattner? And what they tried to do in Virginia was unconscionable, it was illegal, and clearly unconstitutional, because even the Virginia Supreme Court overruled it, saying that the effort to put this referendum forward was unlawful. Wow. This is going to be a good weekend to grill out. Portions of our show are brought to you by Mike Grilli, and everybody is raving about this brand new product that people are flipping out about it. And I'm personally so excited to tell you about Matt, the Mike Grilli guy. Mike Grilli is a stainless steel grilling basket that gets you to, it allows you to cook anything, steak, chicken, shrimp, veggies, all in one place, evenly, perfectly, every time. Nothing falls through. Nothing sticks. Everything cooks evenly. I love corn on the cob. But until I got my Grilli, I would always mess it up. That one side would be charred, the other side would be, you know, raw. And when I put corn on the cob into my Grilli a couple weeks ago, it was perfection. Cleanup is easy. It turns your grill into a whole new cooking experience. All you got to do is rinse it off afterwards or toss it in the dishwasher. It's built to last. And what I love about Matt, the Mike Grilli guy, this is one of those stories. This is not unlike the sort of the Mike Lindell MyPillow story. This is a guy who single-handedly created a business that is just revolutionizing the way you cook out. The Mike Grilli, it comes in different sizes. I can get you a four-pack with 33% off for the four-pack when I give you the information, the website here in just a moment. You could even make desserts, breakfasts. You'll see, and if you're watching now on Salem News Channel, you see how this Mike Grilli works. You just pop it in, you load it up, you flip it, and you're done. You don't even need butter. 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Finally, some good news. What are the Democrats going to do? Can you imagine Hakeem Jeffries? Oh, my gosh. And this is what they do. They continually use the pretense of race to try to redistrict. Have you seen what's going to happen in South Carolina? I'm going to be there Monday. First of all, Pamela Evatt is leading in the latest polling for the governor's race. And she's terrific. In fact, I want to get her on the show. I've met her a few times. I've interviewed her over the years. And Pamela Evatt is a rock-solid conservative who would be fantastic for South Carolina. James Clyburn has been, you know, a congressman there for 100 years. And he is the result of redistricting, gerrymandering in South Carolina, where they carved up a district to try to give him representation. And, of course, if South Carolina goes forward with redistricting the way they are possibly going to go, and you got established Republicans in South Carolina trying to block it. But they've been doing all kinds of procedural maneuvers to get this to happen. If it happens, Clyburn, the absolute disgrace, frankly, should have been out a long time ago. He's got a district. South Carolina's 6th congressional district is one of the poorest in America. It lags the national average by 23% in education attainment. It has the highest violent crime rate in the state of South Carolina. But James Clyburn, who now has a net worth of about $2.5 million, he could very well be forced into retirement. And, of course, he's screaming to the mountaintops over this possible redistricting in South Carolina because he could be out of a job. He posted on X the other last night, Republicans in the South Carolina state legislature began the process of extending their session to allow for the redrawing of the state's congressional map with one goal in mind, eliminating the state's only Democratic House district that is occupied by a Democrat. Hey, Clyburn, now do New England. Now do Illinois. Now do New York or California. States that have been redistricted, gerrymandered by the Democrats for years, nonstop. And so a lot of Democrats are nervous right now. If you're just joining us, huge breaking news. The Virginia Supreme Court has ruled that the redistricting scheme that the Virginia Democrats tried to come up with is unconstitutional. And those new maps are now null and void. Hallelujah. What great news, huh? By the way, just got a text message from Illinois. I bought the My Grilly that you were that you've been advertising, Mike, on your show. I loved it. All caps. I ordered a set and sent to my friends in Florida. It's a totally cool product. Look, grilling does not have to be hard. I'm so pumped about My Grilly. I'm so pumped about all the good news. Somebody's got to do a wellness check on Hakeem Jeffries. Because, you know, Mr. F around and find out, huh? Mr. Maximum Warfare. Wonder what he's going to say today, huh? Now that the Virginia Supreme Court ruled against the Democrats' scheme. Incidentally, I mentioned South Carolina. I'm going to be there Monday. They're going to have a big event at the library, the Hughes Library. They're in downtown Greenville, the main library. Get connected, and a whole bunch of the gubernatorial candidates are going to be there, including Lieutenant Governor Pamela Evatt, who is now leading in the polls to be South Carolina's next governor. Nancy Mace is going to be there, Josh Kimbrell, Ralph Norman, Alan Wilson, and a whole bunch of 98.9 WORD personalities will be there, too. Bill Frady, I believe Tara, Charlie, Joey. And me, I'm going to be there as well. I'm excited. They've asked me to kind of tag along. It's kind of a meet and greet, and it's going to take place at the Hughes Main Library Monday night. They're over on Heritage Green Place in downtown Greenville from 6 until 8 p.m. this Monday night. So hope to see you there. I'd love to shake your hand and meet you in person at the Hughes Main Library in downtown Greenville. 16 minutes before the hour. One open line, 800-655-MIKE. Finally, some good news, huh? It's about time. Wes has been holding in Kentucky, wants to weigh in on the Iranian regime. Hey, Wes, we really appreciate your patience. How are you, sir?
6: I'm good. How are you today?
5: I'm good, sir. What's up?
6: Yeah, it just bothers me that Democrats are rooting for a country that killed 40,000 of their own citizens that were peacefully protesting. I mean, is that what they're... Well, they got plans for us, you know. That's
5: well,
6: what I wonder.
5: So, I mean, where we are now is that good is portrayed as evil. Evil is portrayed as good. The bad guys are lifted up like the good guys. It almost feels like a biblical end times era. And I don't want to say that. I'm not about to go on the air and say that, you know, we're at the end times. But a whole lot of scriptural and biblical and spiritual people can't help but notice that as the Bible talks about evil portrayed as good, good portrayed as evil. I saw that story yesterday about Luigi Mangione. There's going to be a musical about that guy in New York this summer.

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10: 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Just got a text from North Carolina. Even my dogs are dancing around the house over this news out of Virginia. Man, they're going to lose their minds. The Democrats are going to lose it. I just hope they don't hurt anybody, okay, because they like violence. Hope Hakeem Jeffries, keep all the sharp objects away from Hakeem Jeffries, because he's not having a good day. If you just joined us, the Virginia Supreme Court has overturned the Democrat redistricting in the Commonwealth of Virginia. It was a 4-3 decision, so it was only one vote. But gosh, what good news. And look, there is lots of good news. There are lots of stories and lots of reasons to be optimistic. Do not get discouraged. They're going to try to demoralize you and think that there's no way that Republicans can maintain control of the House and the Senate. Don't believe them. And the support right now within the Republican Party is off the charts. Even the data guru over at CNN, the numbers guy, Harry Enten, reported that last night on CNN.
11: Yeah. So? As Indiana goes, so goes the nation when it comes to

0: 2022, his popularity rating was 76%, actually lower, right, when he wasn't in the presidency. In 2018, the last time he was president, 85%. That 85 looks a whole heck of a lot like this 84% right here. The bottom line is this: Donald Trump still absolutely has juice with Republican voters. You saw it in Indiana, and I think that you'll see it down the line as well if any Republicans try and go against the president of the United States, who is still very much beloved by Republican voters nationwide.
1: You better believe he is. And now, of course, Democrats have to contend with all of that celebrating and all of that strutting around and all of that champagne cork popping over Virginia. Just got thrown out the window. Gone. The Virginia Supreme Court ruling 4-3 that it was unconstitutional, that it was unlawful, that it was, this is a massive defeat for that wine mom governor, Virginia Spanberger. Boy, she's going to be even more constipated looking than usual after this news. Huge, huge, huge, monumental news coming out of Virginia. I got news about losing weight and South Carolina. So that's where I met Dr. Ashley Lucas 4 or 5 years ago, because my friends Peg and Joey had lost a bunch of weight. 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All right, time to welcome the new kid on the block, our new morning host on many Salem stations around the country. And even if you don't hear him, maybe you don't happen to know Larry O'Connor's work on broadcast. I'll bet you read him at townhall.com. He's a friend and a colleague and our new morning man. We're going to chat with Larry O'Connor, one of our guests on the Gulf of America cruise. We'll get his reaction to Virginia, the midterms, Iran, and more all coming.

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0: on ABC News. I'm Brian Clark, early this morning on an airfield in Omaha, Nebraska. Touchdown of the plane carrying 17 Americans from the ship in the middle of a hantavirus cluster, and one of them testing positive. That passenger will go to a specialized biocontainment unit. Others will be monitored. ABC's Maggie Rulli has more from the Canary Islands, where the ship docked over the weekend.
1: Three people have died in this outbreak. One of them, a 70-year-old Dutch national. Authorities believe the first victims traveled to the Patagonia region where the virus is circulating. U.S. health officials are monitoring nine Americans who left the ship several weeks ago across several states. None have displayed any symptoms. During his prayer in St. Peter's Square, Pope Leo, who plans to visit the Canary Islands next month, thanked residents for the hospitality shown to the MV Hondius and its passengers. Maggie Rulli, ABC News, Tenerife.
0: President Trump not happy with Iran's response to the latest American proposal for peace, says ABC's Sophie Flay.
2: Oil prices rising again after President Trump rejected Iran's response to a U.S. peace proposal. The president saying, "I have just read the response from Iran's so-called representatives. I don't like it. Totally unacceptable."
0: President Trump's getting ready to visit a key Iranian ally this week, China, for a summit with Xi Jinping. Another war could also be on the agenda, with more fighting between Russia and Ukraine, says ABC's Tom Sufi Burge.
3: President Putin's prediction that his war on Ukraine was coming to an end came after a scaled-down World War II Victory Day celebration this weekend. For the first time in years, no Russian military hardware was present on Moscow's Red Square because of the security risk, namely from Ukrainian drones. It's a reminder that victory for Putin in Ukraine remains elusive.
0: Former FBI Director James Comey expected to appear in federal court, charged with threatening the president with an online post showing seashells arranged in the numbers 8647. You're listening to AB.
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0: How you feel about your job prospects might depend on your age. A new Gallup poll says 43% of Americans between 15 and 34 say this is a good time to find a new job. 64% of those over 55 like their chances of finding work. It's unique because normally younger workers are more optimistic. The remains of one of the two American soldiers who disappeared in Morocco during a training exercise have now been recovered. Officials believe both of the soldiers fell off a cliff earlier this month while hiking during military exercises involving several nations. A Texas man accused of killing his pregnant wife is facing a hearing in Italy. ABC's Allison Kosick explains.
8: We believe that she died because of a severe condition she had.
2: His attorney spoke to our Houston station, KTRK.
8: Methemoglobinemia mirrors the symptoms of strangulation.
2: While awaiting trial, Gilly was freed on a $1 million bond. And earlier this month, authorities say he cut off his ankle monitor and flew to Milan, Italy, with fake travel documents. Italy abolished the death penalty decades ago. And a treaty prohibits Italy from sending a person back to a country that still has it.
0: Parent company behind education platform Canvas is apologizing after last week's massive hack. The platform used by colleges across the country is now up and running after being offline last week. I'm Brian Clark, ABC News.
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0: From the wild world of D.C. politics to America's culture clash, brace yourself for the reality check you've been waiting for. The one and only Mike Gallagher.
1: Wow, I love coming into this studio with good news. The Virginia Supreme Court rules 4-3 that the redistricting scheme, the war that the Virginia Democrats started, unconstitutional. You realize with this decision, it's becoming very clear that the whole redistricting war is turning into a complete and total catastrophe for the Democrats. And hallelujah for the rule of law. Again, the Virginia Supreme Court ruling 4-3, justice has absolutely been served. This was clearly a violation of Virginia's Constitution. It was a joke. And here's the rub. Abigail Spanberger and these Democrats in the Commonwealth knowingly broke the Constitution, trying desperately to disenfranchise millions of Virginia voters. It's a great day. I get to celebrate with my newest colleague. Now, he's not a new colleague. He's been the editor of townhall.com, where he has a huge following, big podcast, big YouTube presence, and now on many stations around the country that carry the Mike Gallagher Show, they are now carrying O'Connor and Company as well. He's the one and only Larry O'Connor, who joins us from his state-of-the-art studios. And are you our good luck charm? I mean, this Virginia story comes out right as we knew we were going to bring you onto the show to talk about a whole bunch of stuff. It's a great day for the rule of law, my friend.
2: I'll say, Mike, thanks for having me on. It's such an honor to be part of the team here. And yeah, you know what? Let's go with that. This is because of me, darn it. I'm the one who brought this good mojo. Listen, I've been broadcast, you know, I broadcast from the nation's capital in Washington, D.C. I've been doing this morning gig for the most part. I was afternoon drive for a little while since 2012. And this referendum has been a legal abomination from the very beginning. It's absolutely unfair. We're used to that with Democrats trying to rig elections and rig the system. But this one even went beyond what Gavin Newsom tried to do in California. This was absolutely horrific. And thank God the Virginia Supreme Court actually did stick with the rule of law and knock it down. And you are 100% right, Mike. This is a bloodbath now for Democrats. These midterms, it's a game changer. The entire map has changed now.
1: And that's what everybody had been saying, that if the Virginia Supreme Court does the right thing, it is a game changer for the midterm elections. And of course, we all know that we're suffering a campaign of an attempt to demoralize us heading into the midterms. This is a wonderful, wonderful respite from that. And, you know, you mentioned you being this important go-to voice, and you have been for over a decade. You've been the go-to voice in our nation's capital on WMAL, one of America's great radio stations. And now we get to have you nationally on many stations around the country. How's it feel? I mean, I've been listening to you, of course, all week. I've listened to you for years, but it doesn't sound, even in the new environment, that you've missed a beat.
2: Well, thanks. You know, as you know, when you add the Salem News Channel elements to it, there are a lot of moving parts and a little bit of a different clock, if I can use some radio lingo. Yeah, I mean, I've tried to keep in mind that our show is still D.C. based. I am still on WMAL, which is a miracle to be able to be on the Salem network as well as be on WMAL in the nation's capital. And so I'm still talking to my audience. We've just got a few more people listening in. And the whole idea of the show is, listen, people care about what's going on in Washington. So I'm on your side, sort of reporting on what's going on in Washington from our perspective, from our shared perspective. And hopefully you're utilizing, and all of our listeners across the network are utilizing, my eyes and my ears and my voice to be able to speak and ask the questions of these lawmakers that you would like to ask and sort of report from inside the belly of the beast. As our colleague and friend Hugh Hewitt likes to say, everyone wants to know what's going on in Rome. This is Rome right now on the Earth's surface. And it's fun to have a front row seat to it. Especially when the big guy is in the White House.
1: Well, I'm glad you mentioned Hewitt, because today on the Mike Gallagher Show, it's kind of like the parade of the talk show hosts. I had Hugh last hour talking about his column. Yeah, we were talking about Iran and his belief that this potential Iran deal could be a bad one for the United States. He said, now look, I'm going to have to be the designated survivor since all of you guys are going on the Gulf of America cruise in November. If the ship hits an iceberg and goes down, he goes, I'm going to be the last man standing. He goes, now I hope, Mike, that your audience is ready. If Larry O'Connor is going with you, do people know that you and Larry are the two never Trumpers of the Salem lineup? You both hate Donald Trump. Typical Hugh. He did that to me in an arena once. We had 2,500 people. We go out on stage together a couple years ago. He says, look, I regret to inform you that my friend and colleague Mike Gallagher has turned against Donald Trump. He's now a never Trumper. And I'm like, stop it. They're all looking at me like that scene from The Producers with Springtime for Hitler. Their eyes were bugging out like, what? I mean, that's good old Hugh. Good old Hugh.
2: First of all, little bit of projection there, because I think it's fair to say that of the entire Salem radio lineup, he was, shall we say, the most skeptical of President Trump.
1: You mean suggesting that changing the rules of the RNC at the last minute to try to block Trump from getting the nomination would make him a skeptic? Come on, but he came around, Larry.
2: Absolutely, a lot of my friends were very skeptical of Donald Trump, but they came around to my view of things starting in 2016. Listen, first of all, I just want to say I was as shocked as anybody to learn that Hugh Hewitt still had a radio program. So good for him.
1: Number here one. Goes the trash talking. Here we go.
2: and number two, I understand why he drops my name all the time, because he's trying to glom on to my coattails, and it's understandable. Listen, a rising tide lifts all ships, even his. But what a geology expert for him to suggest that we might hit an iceberg down in the Gulf of America. That will not happen, my friends. You're all safe on the beautiful cruise that we're going to be doing, Gulf of America cruise. And if we do have a disaster, I'm in big trouble, because my friend and superstar at Town Hall, senior columnist Kurt Schlichter, is joining us. And if we lose Kurt at Town Hall, it's over. So don't worry. You're going to be in very, very safe hands.
1: And if we hit the iceberg, CNN's in trouble, because they'll lose Scott Jennings, the only voice of reason over on that network. Scott's going to join us. It's Mike Gallagher, Scott Jennings, Larry O'Connor, Kurt Schlichter, my dear friend Jennifer Horn out of KRLA in
2: Jennifer
1: Los Angeles.
2: Horn, the greatest.
1: She's amazing.
2: Jennifer Horn.
1: We're going to have a great time. And what's neat about this, every night you get to gather with us on the world stage. Where do you see this ship, Larry? I mean, I've been on this ship on a number of occasions. Oh. It's Holland America's Eurodam. Have you been on it before?
2: I keep telling all of my listeners that Meredith and I, we love going on cruises. Sometimes we go for work like this, but it's not really work. Just don't tell the bosses. Mm-hmm. But oftentimes we go on our own vacations, and we have been on this very ship many times. I love this ship.
1: It's a great ship.
2: Holland America. My line of choice.
1: Holland America, and we're going to go out of Fort Lauderdale on November the 14th. We're going to go to Grand Cayman Islands and Jamaica's lush mountains, a private island in the Bahamas. The ship is beautiful. They've got a beautiful, beautiful spa, even a casino on board. And look, a word to the wise. This is a funny story. One of the first times I did one of these cruises with Seb Gorka, we get on the ship, and everybody said, hey, Mike, come here, take a picture. And they weren't with our group. Well, what happens is some people try to book the itinerary thinking that they can be part of all of our exclusive events by sort of booking around us. And I'm real sorry, but you can't do that, because you won't be admitted to all the private exclusive events we're going to have on the ship. So you got to go through us, Inspiration Travel. They're wonderful folks to work with. Text the keyword cruise to 94878 to get the pricing, the itinerary. We're going to have a blast. It's going to be a vacation that you'll never forget. The Gulf of America cruise, November 14th through the 21st. Again, and sorry we left Hewitt behind. Text cruise to 94878. Well, we've got to have a class. This is a classy event, Larry.
2: Well,
1: I mean,
2: I'll tell you why I'm not. This is a week before the Michigan-Ohio State game, and he is like all Buckeyes, insufferable. And I'm from Michigan originally, so he's already starting to give me garbage about that.
1: We would have heard. I'm glad we're leaving him behind.
2: Also, by the way, I mean, you just beautifully laid out how great this cruise is going to be. If I could just jump in, you know what I'm looking forward to the most? But Mike and I, we have the weirdest job. We sit in a room and we just talk, and we know that you're there. We know that you're listening. We know you're part of the conversation with us. And sometimes you'll call in and we can exchange a conversation at that point. But I can't wait to meet everybody face to face. I can't wait to interact with everyone. We're going to do live shows in front of all of the listeners, and then just hanging out and having a fruity umbrella cocktail on the Lido deck and just chilling out and talking about politics without having to look over our shoulder and making sure we're not upsetting some crazy liberal with blue hair and a nose ring who's going to start yelling at us.
1: Well, that's just it. I mean, to be with hundreds of like-minded patriots, Larry, on a cruise ship like this, it's a delightful experience. Again, you'll never have anything like it. Text cruise to 94878 to book your stateroom, get all the details, or go to MikeOnline.com. We got the details. I'm going to blow your mind in the last minute or two we have together, Larry O'Connor. Larry O'Connor, our new morning host. Stephen Colbert, you mentioned crazy liberals. Now, if there's anybody crazier, I don't know who it is, than Colbert. Every night, unfunny, nasty, mean, vicious stuff. Very well paid. Yeah, yeah. Not the network. The network's going down. The show goes down the tubes financially, but he gets lots of. But he'll check this out. Are you ready for this clip that I came across right before you joined us? You talked about President Trump. And right now, of course, everybody is watching Iran. We're figuring out what's going to happen in the midterms. I want you to hear a visit and see what it was like when Donald Trump was a guest on Stephen Colbert's show, his show on CBS, in 2015. Check this out.
3: Are you shocked at all at the enormous response you've gotten from the crowds, from the voters, from the people out there in America? Because you shocked the Republicans.
4: Right. It's been so really amazing. We went to Mobile, Alabama a couple of weeks ago. We had 31,000 people. Dallas, Texas the other day, and we had 20,000 people and did it in about 3 days, filled it up in 3 days. There's been a tremendous response in New Hampshire and Iowa. No matter where we go, it seems that the response, it just gets better and better.
3: I'm not surprised at all. I'll tell you. Is because
4: I'm liking him a lot.
3: No, I'm not. I'm liking you too.
1: I'm liking you too. That was Stephen Colbert saying to Donald Trump, "I'm liking you too." Oh, yeah. What a difference a few years makes, Mr. O'Connor.
2: I'll say. And by the way, for everybody who said, "Oh, well, that was before he was saying all those nasty, racist, xenophobic." No. That was after he, gave his opening speech saying that we got to build a wall and shut down the border. Mexico's not sending us their greatest or brightest. No, this was a time where, a lot of people in the elite liberal media wanted to bolster Trump because they thought he'd be easier for Hillary to defeat. And number two, it was before people like Stephen Colbert saw that there was a business model in dividing this country and demonizing that man and using hateful rhetoric against him, thus demonizing all of us who support him.
1: Bingo. All right, let me lob a hand grenade in conversation here before you go, because I can't get out of here without asking you about a report over at Breitbart. Tom Holman is supposedly suggesting that President Trump is being lobbied by cabinet members to offer some form of legal status to many illegals in America. Now, we have this back and forth narrative going on in the country. Oh, Trump said he was going to go after the worst of the worst, and now poor, innocent, taco stand workers are being kicked out of the country. What do you make of this report? Laura Ingraham suggested if this happens, we're going to get slaughtered in the midterms. It's a bad idea. Do you think there's any room for Trump taking his foot off the gas a little bit and perhaps offering some form of legal status to illegals who have been here for years, maybe haven't done anything else wrong after their original crime? What do you think of this reporting that suggests that maybe the dreaded A word, amnesty, is being considered?
2: Mike, I'd be surprised. I'd be shocked. But also, we've been hearing this quite a bit, haven't we, for the last 12 months? You always hear these whispers that, Big Ag really wants to get some relief here because we need people to pick our vegetables, et cetera, or big hospitality, hotel workers and things like that.
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1: You know what? I'm not going to share anything but good news with you right now. This is such a monumental, epic day. You know what you're going to want to hear? You're going to want to hear the day after the unconstitutional, unlawful Virginia referendum, where Hakeem Jeffries now looks like an absolute fool strutting around with his F around and F find out talk. Now that the Virginia Supreme Court has struck down the Democrat maps in Louisiana, he's got to be livid. Wait, let's go back. I'm going to take you back in time and play for you the performance by Hakeem Jeffries, the guy who desperately wants to be the next Speaker of the House. Let's go back, take a little quick trip down memory lane, because that'll put a smile on your face. You're going to want to see this. And this is big. This is a stunning turnaround. Larry's right. Republicans now hold the national advantage in the 2026 House ratings after the Virginia Supreme Court struck this map down. 211 Republicans, 208 Democrats, 16 toss-ups, according to Crystal Ball, and that's before the Southern redistricting with Tennessee, Louisiana, Alabama, and others. Hey, South Carolina, you going to get it done? You have to. You better.

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0: Good morning. It's 5:30 here on WNIR. Testa Companies announced on Facebook that it is retaking ownership and management of Northside Marketplace after vendors started pulling out over money owed to them. Joel Testa stated he will now serve as executive director of the 10,000 square foot small business incubator, which will soon transition to a nonprofit model. Vendors are owed about $68,000. Testa says Northside, located at 21 Furnace Street, also owes his company about $250,000 in back rent and late fees. Two Ohio ice field offices will be getting more employees as part of a hiring surge. Immigration and Customs Enforcement locations have added hundreds of new officers and staff members and dispatched them across the country to enhance immigration enforcement in big cities and small towns. Included are five employees each at the Westerville Field Office and the Brooklyn Heights Field Office near Cleveland. Spirit Airlines liquidation now moving into aircraft sell-off phase. The now shuttered airline has more than 90 planes scattered across U.S. airports awaiting dispersal to its landlords and creditors. Now, the shutdown is the first major U.S. airline failure in 25 years. Layoff warning notices filed with the state in April show more than 1,800 Ohio workers at 11 companies face job losses. The Ohio Department of Job and Family Services issued several WARN notices from multiple employers in April 2026, with more than a dozen companies indicating they're planning layoffs or closures. Now, a WARN notice, also known as the Worker Adjustment and Retraining Notification, gives workers advance notice at least 60 days before their layoff date, according to the U.S. Department of Labor. WARN notices are required when the employer has 100 or more full-time employees. The layoffs will last more than 6 months, and they affect at least 50 full-time employees. Ohio trucking companies are bracing for a driver shortage as more veteran drivers near retirement age. That is according to the U.S. Census Bureau. Now, the average age of a truck driver is 46. The International Road Transport Union reports that only 8% of truck drivers on the road today are 25 years old or younger. In many markets, including Ohio, company operators are deeply concerned about having enough reliable drivers to meet their demands. Being a truck driver is the most common occupation among men in America, with 4% of them driving a truck. Men make up 92% of all drivers. A federal lawsuit alleges that Brecksville Broadview Heights school officials failed to safeguard students after a health aide stole prescription drugs from children and replaced them with unprescribed medications over 3 years. The former aide, Danielle Kovacs, who pleaded guilty and was sentenced to 2 years in prison, stole dozens of pills prescribed for ADHD from at least four students ages 5 to 12. Ohio's roller coaster capital, Cedar Point, opened the gate Saturday for its 157th season, leaning into new activities and guest amenities. Now, there's also a milestone worth celebrating. The Corkscrew roller coaster marks its 50th season. However, the Magnum XL 200 will not be running yet as its winter rehab finishes. Getting into the Sandusky Amusement Park should be smoother than ever, though. New roundabouts were built specifically to tame the infamous opening weekend traffic backup. Gates open at 10 a.m. and close at 8 p.m. daily. 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
0: In sports, Cody Clemens had three hits as the Minnesota Twins held off the Cleveland Guardians 5-4 at Progressive Field. Brooks Lee hit a tie-breaking single in a four-run fifth inning for the Twins, who took two of three in the series from their American League Central rivals. Gavin Williams struggled on the mound for Cleveland, giving up five runs on 10 hits in six innings and picking up his third loss of the season. The Guardians are now 21-21 on the year. They open a three-game series at home against the Los Angeles at 6-10. The Richmond Flying Squirrels shut out the Akron Rubber Ducks 6-0 in the final game of their six-game series. Richmond won five of their six games played between the two teams. Rubber Ducks have an off day today and then open a six-game series at home against the Chesapeake Bay Sox at 6:35 tomorrow. Game four of the Eastern Conference semifinal series between the Cavaliers and the Detroit Pistons is at Rocket Arena tonight at 8 on NBC. The Cavs still trail the series 2-1, but are looking to tie the series up after winning game three at home on Saturday. No Cavaliers are on the injured list tonight as they try to even up the series before it heads back to Detroit for game five on Wednesday. The defending NBA champion Oklahoma City Thunder going for the sweep of the Los Angeles Lakers in L.A. at 10:30 on Amazon Prime Video. The Thunder up 3-0 and win it tonight puts them in the Western Conference Finals for the second straight season. Jalen Brunson, Josh Hart, and the New York Knicks are back in the Eastern Conference Finals, tying the NBA postseason record with 25 three-pointers as they blew out the Philadelphia 76ers 144-114 on Sunday to sweep the second-round series. Deuce McBride hit 7 three-pointers and scored 25 points. Brunson added 22 points, and Hart and Karl Anthony Towns each scored 17 in the Knicks' win. They advanced to the East Finals for the second straight season and will play the winner of the Cleveland-Detroit series. Anthony Edwards had 16 of his 36 points in the fourth quarter to help the Minnesota Timberwolves even their second-round NBA playoff series against the San Antonio Spurs with a 114-109 victory in Minneapolis in Game 4. Dylan Harper and De'Aaron Fox had 24 points apiece for the Spurs in a losing effort. The series is now tied 2-2 with Game 5 back in San Antonio tomorrow night. And the league's worst team this season is getting the number one pick in the NBA draft. The Washington Wizards won the draft lottery on Sunday and are poised to pick first overall for the first time since choosing John Wall in the spot in 2010. Washington had a 14% chance of winning the number one spot, tied with Brooklyn and Indiana for the best odds. Utah will pick number two, Memphis will pick number three, and Chicago will pick number four. Check out our WNIR sports poll on WNIR.com. Are you looking forward to the NFL schedule release on Thursday? 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
0: We have some traffic updates for you. Starting today and continuing through Thursday, May 14th, the following Interstate 76, Interstate 77 ramps close nightly between 10 p.m. and 5 a.m. for some drainage repairs. I-77 south at I-76 on the Kenmore leg. The detour will be 76 Kenmore leg south to I-277 east, 277 north to 76 east. You will expect some delays through there. The ramp, of course, on 76 Kenmore Leg north to I-76 east. That detour will be 77 north to State Route 261 to 77 south to 76 Kenmore Leg south to 277. Got all that?
7: What was that middle thing again, Joyce?
0: I mean, wow. It's just, I would avoid the Kenmore Leg.
7: Yeah.
0: I'm just saying.
7: Sounds like it.
0: I'm just saying.
7: And you just did.
0: Yeah,
7: you said it.
0: Yeah. And okay, here's more. Here's more, Chris. I wanted to do this because these are important closures. And again, this is nightly.
7: Yikes.
0: From 10 p.m.
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0: The ramp from 77 southbound to Gent Road, it's going to remain closed through mid-May, all right? And it's still closed. The ramp from Gent Road to 77 southbound is remained. That's going to be closed through July. 77 between Gent and Everett Roads continue to have nightly closures between 7 p.m. 6 a.m. And again, that's for that pavement repair.
7: Mm-hmm.
0: Completion date, September 2027.
7: I know.
0: Taking a look at our forecast today. Increasing clouds. The high 60. Tonight, widespread frost. Otherwise, clear. The low 33. Tomorrow, widespread frost. Mainly before 7 a.m. The clouds, it's going to be a little cloudy again. Then the high 65. 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
2: 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Now, here's Joyce Johnson and Chris Kasale.
7: Good morning, Monday.
0: Good morning.
7: Here we go. This is who I went to see last night with my wife in concert.
0: How was it?
7: Well, it was pretty good. Warren, Ohio, Packard
0: wow.
7: Music Hall. Not very many people there, unfortunately. And the artist, Gino Vannelli.
9: When I think about those nights.
0: That's beautiful. Now, did Christine like it? Did she have a good time?
7: Well, she's infatuated with Gino.
0: Oh,
7: I mean,
0: okay.
7: I've never told you this story, have I?
0: No, clearly. What's the story?
7: Okay, so we're going back many, many years now. Peabody's Down Under. Remember Peabody's Down Under?
0: I do. I've been there many times.
7: All right, so this gentleman right here, Gino Vannelli's bus was right outside the front of it before the show. And we're standing in line. We're there early. My friend Mick and I. Mick, if Mick might be listening right
0: now.
7: Okay. From, well, Canton originally, lives in New York now. We miss you. Come back home. Visit once in a while.
0: Yeah.
7: Come see us. He says, you never come and see me. And it's like, well.
0: It's hard.
7: It is hard. And, you know, his wife's always working. He's always doing something. And they're not foodies. You know, and when you're not foodies, and Christina and I are, that kind of, that tripped it right there.
0: Yeah.
7: Hate to say, I don't think McEver knew that's probably one of the reasons why. But anyway, so I'll get back to it. So we're at outside the Peabody's Down Under, and there's the bus. And my friend Mick and I, we say, we dare you to go over and knock on the door to see if you can get on the bus to my wife.
0: Oh, my gosh.
7: That's all she needed to hear. Next thing I know, she comes back off that thing about 20, 25 minutes later, Joyce. 25 minutes later.
0: Wow.
7: Crying. Full cry. And I'm like, what the hell happened? And, of course, it was one of those classic, well, I met him, and he's so nice, and I can't, I didn't know what,
0: funny.
7: So it was like, so she was like beside herself. Have you ever met somebody that you're beside yourself
0: well,
7: with?
0: I'll be honest with you. The fact that she had the courage.
7: She did it.
0: To go up there and knock on. So she must be a true fan. And I think that's why you went last night. I know it's hard because it's a late night for you.
7: Well,
0: but you did it like a soldier.
7: How about it? Well, here's the thing. I signed up for that concert. I bought those tickets for her long before I ever signed up for this morning show thing here, fulfilling for Phil, and I'm thankful it's all working out. The thing is, I'm running on fumes because I literally got home at 10:30, so I never went to sleep right away. So you know, I might have got 4 hours sleep if I'm lucky. Yeah. If I'm
0: you'll
7: lucky.
0: Nap today.
7: Now here's the one thing I want to mention real quick about Warren, Ohio. See, we wanted to go early. We do the right thing. I look up online some places that maybe we could go. Well, I found one place, and it said it was open on their website on a Sunday.
0: Mm-hmm.
7: And it was supposed to be open until 8 o'clock at night. Mm-hmm. Well, this would be perfect. So we're there at 5 o'clock. We got there early because the doors were going to open at 6 at Packard Music Hall. So we want to go to this place. I'm going to name the name of the place. It's called Urban Tap. I don't know if it's good, bad, ugly, whatever. I'm sure it's a nice place. It looks really cool online. Mm-hmm. So we wanted to go. Well, their website said they were open till 8. Well, they weren't.
0: They weren't.
7: They weren't. So we get there. The parking lot is empty.
0: Oh,
7: we're like
0: no.
7: looking around. There's other people driving in, too. So it must be somebody else that was going to the concert that didn't get the memo from them either. So if you're listening from that fine establishment, would you please fix your website? Isn't there anything worse than that? So I hate to say this, but have you ever been in Warren, Ohio on a Sunday at 5 o'clock?
0: No.
7: There is nothing to do in Warren, Ohio
0: on
7: a Sunday at 5 o'clock. I'm just saying. Nothing against the people in the fine city, but there's nothing open. What do you do?
0: Well, so how did you resolve?
7: We went and drove over to the Packard Music Hall, and we sat in the parking lot. We were like the second car there and waited till the show doors open. And it's like, what else are you going to do? It's like, we just wanted to go over and have a little appetizer, and I wasn't drinking, but Christine might have had herself a little cocktail, but it never happened. They said they were they make fun cocktails. You know, places that say those words get our attention. Fun cocktail.
0: Fun is good.
7: Fun is usually good.
0: Well, and you know, do you find roller coasters fun, Chris?
7: Well, back in the day, I
0: love them. All right. So when we talked a little bit about some of these amusement parks that are opening up and the roller coasters are introducing. When at an amusement park, you know, do you have a roller coaster style? Do you love them? Are one ride's enough? Or no thanks? Or like me, I'm there for the snacks. So for you, when you go to an amusement park, now you said you used to love them. So
7: well, I don't ride them anymore.
0: When you were young? Yeah.
7: It hurts my neck. The last time I did I don't remember what they call it, but it's Jogga Lake. They had the two that go down two different tracks at about the same time, so you kind of race each other. And I was on that. So that was one. And then I just hurt my neck so bad.
0: Oh, wow.
7: So I never want to get on it again. But there's another story I have at Cedar Point. I love it, but we went over there to get to ride the rides and stuff. We got in line, and it took us almost an hour and a half, 2 hours just to get on. One time, we rode that, whatever was the newer roller coaster at the time. I don't remember what they're all the names of them anymore.
0: Right.
7: I haven't been there for years, but so we rode it. Wonderful. Great roller coaster. One of my favorites of all time, whatever it was. It's an M name. But so the thing is, then it started pouring. So that was the end of it, and we turned around and went home. Four of us.
0: Oh, I'm sorry.
7: I mean, what do you do?
0: Well, my son was the same way. He was going to the game up in Cleveland, and he said, it's raining. It's cold.
7: Yeah.
0: I don't think we were going to sit there, so they just... I don't know what's going to happen now at this point. They just decided not to sit out there in ponchos.
7: Because
0: it's a little cold. Yeah, you don't want to sit out there when it's really, really cold. We are talking today, a couple different things today, including that, a roller coaster, and when you're in an amusement park. And what do you like to do at an amusement park? There's so much to do there. One of our questions today, where is the last place you want to... you would be caught dead going to? And I know this is one that we revisit because, first of all, there are many places I just would not go to. And I can be very honest to say, probably not a sporting event, even though I've been to some. I've been to many, and I've gone to all my kids' games. Don't get me wrong.
7: Yeah.
0: I also wouldn't go somewhere that's extremely hot all the time. And this could be Arizona. This could be the Middle East. You name it. So the worst case scenario for me would be like a sporting event in the Middle East. Okay? Because I just think I wouldn't belong.
7: But you don't like you don't like dry heat?
0: If it's too hot, no. When I hear that New Mexico and Arizona, and I've been out to New Mexico, but when you go out to these places where you have to hike early in the morning because it's going to be in the hundreds, I just don't think I could take it out there.
7: Do you sweat a lot, Joyce?
0: No.
7: See, I do.
0: I actually,
7: profusely.
0: I don't.
7: And here's the problem. I'm in Hawaii. It's our wedding anniversary. Our wedding. It's not an anniversary. It's our wedding. Uh-huh. We just got married. We're celebrating, getting married. So we're in Maui. All right? And it's beautiful. Everything's beautiful. It's one of the hottest weeks it had ever been. Now, I don't know about you, but I don't like taking a shower. And then stepping outside the door and just turning into a sponge again.
0: Yeah.
7: And that's exactly what was happening. Yeah. I thought, such a beautiful, beautiful place, but man, it is hot as hell. And I can't take it. It's like, it's just too hot for me. That's me.
0: But. And that's how I am. And when I hear that, when you go to some of these places, it is just like being in the desert all the time. And I can't do it. And the sun, too much sun. I'm very fair.
7: Right.
0: Can't do it. So you tell us, last place you'd be caught dead going to. All right, so this is one. This is where you choose. Pickles, tuna fish, or hot sauce. Which do you choose to put on your sandwich, to put on your meal? I love pickles on everything.
7: Oh, wow. See, I like everything naked.
0: Ah, there.
7: I really do.
0: Do you?
7: Yeah, pretty much.
0: Okay.
7: I mean, maybe a little mayonnaise. And I didn't do Duke's mayonnaise until Frenchie said,
0: a spokesman for Duke's.
7: Duke's, well, he got me to buy it, and I like it. It's good stuff.
0: Yeah.
7: I really like most things naked.
0: You don't like to add stuff to it.
7: Yeah, I'm good with it. If it has a lot of gravy or something, if it's too heavy. If the description at the restaurant is too involved and too cute, I'll call it too cute, because the chef likes to go, with a touch of
0: bouillon base,
7: whatever. It's like something. I'm out on that.
0: You don't want it. Well, I like a little pickle. I love pickles, even on the side. And if I don't get one, it's like, where's the pickle?
7: Where's the lettuce?
0: Yeah, where's the pickle?
7: Special orders don't upset us.
0: I want a big dill. All right, here's our trivia
7: question.
0: Remember,
7: she said
0: today.
7: That. It's not even Man Show Thursday. She said she wants a big dill, everybody.
0: Everything goes.
7: Monday.
0: Right. And we're going to talk about Mensch's because I think we're giving away Mensch's today.
7: We are.
0: All right.
7: Yeah, explain this.
0: I will tell you about this, the 50 burger. I'll tell you about that. All right. First of all, our trivia question today, people eat about 20,000 of these over their lifetime. What are we talking about? 20,000. 20,000.
7: Wow.
0: So it's something that we eat a lot.
7: That could be a lot of things.
0: Yes, I will be giving some hints to this.
7: All right.
0: I eat them. You eat them.
7: Okay.
0: They're good for you.
7: Would I put something on them? I can't.
0: You can.
7: Oh, I can. Okay. So
0: yeah, you can put something
7: on them. I don't want to ruin it.

0: You. And first of all, they have, if you like spicy, they got spicy. If you like teriyaki, they got teriyaki burgers.
1: All kinds.
0: If you like the traditional American cheese with the lettuce, tomato,
1: and a little mayo
0: for Chris. Oh, I love mayo. They have it all. So you can look at their menu online and see. But it's really quite a treat to do this. And they give you a little card. They stamp your card.
1: Yep.
0: And you can take your time. And what do you get for it? You get the bragging rights. Yeah. You get a T-shirt. You get Mensch's cash to buy things. And the best night to go, Chris?
1: Wednesday.
0: Because you get $3 off
1: every burger
0: That they serve, which is really some great incentive.
1: Absolutely.
0: So you get a good deal. Bring your family, bring yourself there. It is a good time. And we are giving away those certificates for you.
1: As well as a four-pack to Akron Rubber Ducks game coming up. So a double prize Monday right here on WNIR. So it's beautiful. And we're going to be playing later, not quite yet, sing-along songs.
0: Oh.
1: Sing-along songs.
0: Sing-along songs?
1: Well, we went to the Geno show last night, and you can sing along to some of his songs, but they had an opening act.
0: Yeah.
1: I never caught their name, but they sang Danny's song. Remember Danny's song? I'll play it.
0: Okay,
1: so, I can't remember the words, but as soon as you hear it, you'll be singing along with it.
0: Yeah.
1: So it's one of those songs. And I thought, that's the good songs. That's
0: what
1: a
0: about
1: good...
0: My Ding-a-ling? Is that considered?
1: That's a sing-along.
0: That is a sing-along song. My Ding-a-ling.
1: My.
0: My. You really can't mess up the words to My Ding-a-ling. But it's definitely something. But the audience loves to do a sing-along.
1: Yeah.
0: They really do. And I love when you're at a concert and they just point to the audience to finish the phrase.
1: Sure.
0: I think that's audience involvement. I love that.
1: Sing-along song.
0: Yeah, sing-along song.
1: But right now, just a few more.
0: Okay.
1: A little taste of Gino Vannelli, because I don't know if you remember. Do you remember Gino?
0: I do.
1: Gino had a lot of hits, but he also had a lot of album tracks that you might have heard back in the radio on the day. But
0: I do.
1: Like, here's one. Check this one. You might remember this. This is his first sort of big hit back around 1974. This one's called People Gotta Move.
2: People come on, do they try to? Shake your behinds like a dynamite.
1: Shake your behinds like a dynamite. Who writes lyrics like that today, Joyce? Nobody.
2: To be tame in the pain when you realize.
1: This is the part you might remember, right?

0: So that's just one of his big hits, you know, mm-hmm. right there. And then, of course, this one here, he told a great story about this song here. I have no idea. He had changed record labels, and he told him, he says, this song here is the one you should put out as a single. And he's already had hits by this point, but they don't want to listen to him at this new record label. And they said, well, you know, Gino, if you don't have a hit with this record, we're going to drop you.
1: Oh.
0: And I'm thinking, what? Mm-hmm. So he kept going back and reapproaching. They kept saying, no, we don't want to do it. We don't want to do this song. It was like a top 10 song. You might remember this one. Called Living Inside Myself.
1: Oh, that's-

0: So anyways, Gino lives today out in Portland, Oregon. And I don't know where his band lives, but I'm sure out that way somewhere. And I'm thinking, I'm looking at this crowd last night at Packer Music Hall in Warren. I'm thinking, there's not even half full, Joyce. I felt so bad. And I'm thinking, how do you pay an artist to perform when there's only half a place? Because it's a nice hall. I've never been there before at Packer Music Hall. I've heard about it for years. But for some reason, I just never got over there to see a show. But I thought, man, I just don't know how to make a group travel that far. And they had, let me count them out. One, two, three, four. They had three horns, a drummer, a bass player, guitar player, a piano player, a female backup singer, I don't know. And then, of course, you got the engineer that has to engineer it, yes. And the light guy who has to light it. His brother, Ross, evidently, is the engineer for the show, who actually wrote, "I Just Want to Stop." I don't know.
1: I just want to stop. Right?
0: He wrote that, Ross.
1: Oh, see, brother. These

0: That's beautiful music.
1: It is beautiful
0: music. It's worth staying up late for.
1: It was worth staying up for, sure. But I don't know how you pay. You know, but I thank the fans. The fans that went.
0: Yeah, the fans that went.
1: If you did go and you could talk about it with us, you know.
0: Sure, if you were there, call and tell us what your favorite part of it was.
1: Well, I'm sure
0: they
1: loved it.
0: Favorite songs that you loved.
1: Good show. Very good show. I mean, Gino never lets down with the show, so that's cool. Well, anyways, it's Joyce Johnson, Chris Casale, and it's Monday. Let's do it. Wake up. Let's get going. It's 6 o'clock.
0: We're moving.
1: Yes.
0: We're here.
1: WNIR. Ken Akron will be back with your phone calls and lots more. Fun, so stick around, okay?
2: From ABC News, I'm Brian Clark. One of the 17 Americans returned to the U.S. from the Dutch ship impacted by hantavirus has tested positive but is showing no symptoms. Health officials say another did have mild symptoms. The passenger who tested positive will be taken to the Nebraska Biocontainment Unit. The group arrived in Omaha overnight, the U.S. not mandating a quarantine for the group. Dr. Michael Osterholm of the University of Minnesota says,
3: the good news is that in since it is hantavirus and not another coronavirus or influenza virus, this is one that has very limited ability to be transmitted person to person. In fact, it's a rare exception.
2: Iran's foreign minister accused the U.S. of insisting on one-sided views and unreasonable demands after President Trump called Iran's latest peace proposal totally unacceptable. ABC's Tom Sufi Burge has more from Tel Aviv.
4: The main sticking point in the negotiations with Iran, the future of its nuclear program. And we're still no breakthrough in ending the war. It's just days before President Trump is expected to travel to Iran's key ally, China, for a crucial summit with Chinese President Xi.
2: And the president again holding out the threat of resuming military strikes. He told Sinclair Broadcasting's Full Measure.
5: They are defeated, but that doesn't mean they're done. We could go in for 2 more weeks and do every single target.
2: Do Democrats have another avenue to try to redraw Virginia's congressional map? Virginia Supreme Court invalidated redistricting, and ABC Stephen Portnoy says,
6: Virginia Democrats say they're going to try to appeal to the U.S. Supreme Court. The U.S. Supreme Court can decide whether it's going to take this case and hear the arguments, but the experts we've spoken with point out that typically, when it comes to questions of state law, the state's highest court has the final word.
2: Homeland Security and the Texas Rangers are investigating the deaths of 6 people found inside of a Union Pacific boxcar in Laredo. You're listening to ABC.
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2: Denver International Airport says it's still investigating Friday night's trespassing incident when a person gained access to the runway just as a Frontier Airlines jet was taking off, says ABC's Andrew Dimbert.
9: Authorities say the person scaled a fence near the runway and made it onto the tarmac at Denver International Airport just before midnight Friday. Just 2 minutes later, that passenger plane with 231 people and more than 21,000 pounds of fuel on board runs over the pedestrian. The impact sparking an engine fire, filling the cabin with smoke and forcing pilots to slam on the brakes and abort takeoff, a move that may have prevented an aviation disaster.
2: The person struck is still trying to be identified. Thousands showed up to march for peace on Mother's Day in Massachusetts just hours after one person was killed and 2 others were hurt in gun violence. Ted Wayman from affiliate WCVB says,
10: multiple people got shot right here. My office is a block away from here. I was working with all my volunteers and I hear all the shooting. So it was scary. I mean, it just, the city's out of control.
2: That's a local official in Paterson, New Jersey, after a mass shooting overnight left several people hurt, and authorities are looking for suspects. Singer Dua Lipa is suing Samsung. The pop star says the electronics giant used pictures of her on the boxes for its TVs without her permission.
11: The pop sensation is demanding $15 million in damages. So far, no comment from Samsung. I'm Brian Clark, ABC News.
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0: 6:06, good morning. I'm Joyce Johnson, WNIR News. 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Some relief for the Northside Market. Testa Companies report they will retake the ownership. Now, Joel Testa will serve as the executive director. Vendors were leaving Akron's Northside Market due to delayed payments, with owner Justin Lipley acknowledging cash flow issues and promising to pay vendors on a rolling basis. Some vendors already pulled out of their agreements. When the Testas operated Northside, there was a single part-time employee, a manager who made about $25,000 a year. Now there are 10 staff members and Northside's budget couldn't cover it. Lipley paid the staff instead of some of the vendors to keep the doors open. Giant Eagle having a product recall. If you bought certain roasted turkey items from the store in the last 2 weeks, make sure you toss the items. The grocery chain announced a recall of the poultry products from its prepared foods department over the potential presence of metal fragments. The issue was discovered during routine inspection. The products were first sold on April 28th in Giant Eagle and the Market District locations across Ohio, Western Pennsylvania, Maryland, West Virginia, and Indiana. Additional chocolate bars have been added to an already expanded recall launched over possible salmonella contamination. Some Spring and Mulberry brand chocolate bars were recalled over possible contamination. Now the recall expanded to the additional products. The U.S. Food and Drug Administration has now shared that Spring and Mulberry has voluntarily expanded the comprehensive comprehensive root cause of the investigation found a single lot of date ingredient used in the product of the company's chocolate as the most likely source of the contamination. Consumers encouraged to go to the website for the list of specific products. Spirit Airlines lawyers returned to bankruptcy court this week seeking approval to dismantle the once busy budget carrier. The filing covers a phased shutdown that would turn its planes, slots, and gates into cash for creditors within weeks. Spirit grounded its remaining fleet last month after a failed second restructuring. Customers with future bookings will be issued credits or refunds through the trustee process. Industry analysts say the move clears runway for Frontier and JetBlue to absorb routes and personnel. Used car prices fell in April for the first time since October as gas prices rose amid the Iran war. Now, Cox Automotive's Manheim Used Vehicle Value Index, which tracks prices of used vehicles sold at its U.S. wholesale auctions, decreased 1.6% last month compared with March and was up 1.8% compared with the same month a year earlier. Rock Hall Construction Rock and Roll Hall of Fame CEO Greg Harris says the $135 million 50,000 square foot expansion project is, quote, on time and on budget and going well. Harris says the museum expects to receive its certificate of occupancy in October and plans to start hosting events by December.
1: Hey, Joyce, it's only rock and roll. But I like
0: but
1: it.
0: But you like it.
1: I like it.
0: But you like it. And you'll probably be going up there. It's a good time up there.
1: Check it out when they
0: saw
1: fix
0: the
1: it
0: Cadillac.
1: Up.
0: Elvis's pink Cadillac there was up there.
1: Excellent.
0: It's pretty cool.
1: Saw the ZZ Top Eliminator
0: ZZ
1: there.
0: ZZ Top.
1: Janis Joplin's Porsche used to be there.
0: Yeah. I remember going up there and thinking, there's just so much stuff to see.
1: There is. But
0: everybody could go up there. The Whispering Acres Farm Animal Sanctuary rescued six horses after Wayne County's Sheriff's Department and the Wayne County Dog Warden asked them to remove the animals from their current owner. The sanctuary described the animals as living in, quote, unimaginable conditions with bodies little more than skin stretched over bones. Horses had overgrown hooves and teeth left in terrible condition, which rescuers say made it difficult for them to eat. The sanctuary found the horses were not receiving proper nutrition or shelter. Rescuers, again, posted that when we arrived, they walked right up to us. They rested their heads on our shoulders as if they'd been waiting for someone to finally come. Get the local news at WNR at any time. WNR Sports coming up next.
1: I got to tell you, that story hurts. And if you ever watch any of the old TV shows, those stations always show the guy from Will and Grace.
0: Mm-hmm.
1: And he goes into that, you know, talking about the dogs that have been abused and stuff, and please donate money and that. And it's just heart-wrenching to watch.
0: I know.
1: Just heart-wrenching.
0: I can't watch the commercials in the arms of an angel, and there's the little dogs just looking at you. It makes me cry. It's a sad thing. And I'm involved in rescue. I get it.
1: I know.
0: Which, by the way,
1: by the way,
0: little cutie pie got adopted yesterday.
1: Hey,
0: little
1: good news.
0: One of my fosters was adopted. So.
1: See?
0: Yeah, it happens.
1: Goes to a good home.
0: Goes to a good
1: home. How do you know it's a good home, Joyce?
0: They are vetted.
1: Vetted? By you or others?
0: Others and me.
1: Oh, both.
0: They are vetted. They are vetted. Good. We have a whole bunch of people looking at these homes. So,
1: okay,
0: yeah, it happens. Sports next.
1: All right.
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0: In sports, Cody Clemens had three hits as the Minnesota Twins held off the Cleveland Guardians 5-4 at Progressive Field. Brooks Lee hit a tie-breaking single in a four-run fifth inning for the Twins, who took two of three in the series from their American League Central rivals. Gavin Williams struggled on the mound for Cleveland, giving up five runs on 10 hits in six innings and picking up his third loss of the season. The Guardians are now 21-21 on the year. They open a three-game series at home against the Los Angeles Angels at 6-10. The Richmond Flying Squirrels shut out the Akron Rubber Ducks 6-0 in the final game of their six-game series. Richmond won five of their six games played between the two teams. The Rubber Ducks have an off day today and then open a six-game series at home against the Chesapeake Bay Sox at 6:35 tomorrow. Game four of the Eastern Conference semifinal series between the Cavaliers and the Detroit Pistons is at Rocket Arena tonight at 8 on NBC. The Cavs still trail in the series 2-1, but are looking to tie the series up after winning Game 3 at home on Saturday. No Cavaliers are on the injured list tonight as they try to even up the series before it heads back to Detroit for Game 5 on Wednesday. The defending NBA champion Oklahoma City Thunder are going for the sweep of the Los Angeles Lakers in L.A. at 10:30 on Amazon Prime Video. The Thunder are up 3-0, and a win tonight puts them in the Western Conference Finals for the second straight season. Jalen Brunson, Josh Hunt, and the New York Knicks are back in the Eastern Conference Finals, tying the NBA postseason record with 25 three-pointers as they blew out the Philadelphia 76ers 144-114 on Sunday to sweep the second-round series. Deuce McBride hit seven three-pointers and scored 25 points. Brunson added 22 points, and Hart and Karl Anthony Towns each scored 17 in the Knicks' win. They advanced to the East Finals for the second straight season and will play the winner of the Cleveland-Detroit series. Anthony Edwards had 16 of his 36 points in the fourth quarter to help the Minnesota Timberwolves even their second-round NBA playoff series against the San Antonio Spurs. With a 114-109 victory in Minneapolis in Game 4, Dylan Harper and De'Aaron Fox had 24 points apiece for the Spurs in a losing effort. The series is now tied 2-2 with Game 5 back in San Antonio tomorrow night. The league's worst team this season is getting the number one pick in the NBA draft. The Washington Wizards won the draft lottery on Sunday and are poised to pick first overall for the first time since choosing John Wall in that spot in 2010. Washington had a 14% chance of winning the number one spot, tied with Brooklyn and Indiana for the best odds. Utah will pick number two, Memphis will pick number three, and Chicago number four. Check out our WNIR sports poll on WNIR.com. Are you looking forward to the NFL schedule release on Thursday? I definitely am, Chris.
1: Are you, Joycey? Okay.
0: Yes, I am. Yeah. Yes or no, that's your choice.
1: Thank you, Johnny Radio, by the way, for that
0: always
1: question.
0: Johnny is working all night.
1: He is.
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1: 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And Joycey had them over to her house the other day.
0: I did.
1: And it was really nice. They called ahead or let you know. They text ahead. There's a text. They text, right?
0: First of all, they text you every step of the way.
1: Good.
0: So you know who's coming to your house.
1: Beautiful.
0: You know when they're going to be there. They tell you when they're leaving from one job to your house.
1: So you got time.
0: Your expectations are met.
1: Beautiful.
0: When you book Apollo. And
1: Apollo.
0: I'm telling you from personal experience. And this is what... I wish every company were like this. Honestly, yes. Apollo really came through and they did a great job. And while they're fixing it, we're getting, you know, maintenance done.
1: Right.
0: They're telling us what they're doing.
1: That's beautiful. Every
0: step of the way.
1: No secrets.
0: No secrets, which you don't want in your house.
1: And of course, with Phil, I don't know if you know this or not, but Phil had him over and he didn't change the filter.
0: Oh, and, ever?
1: Well, I don't want to say ever, but you know, I'm just saying, but it was kind of dark colored, you know, not working well.
0: And of course,
1: that hampers your your machines to work, the cooling, the heating, all of it works, and it has to have air get through. So, well, anyways, Phil is so happy because he said, well, they told me how to do it, so it's great. So, yeah, Apollo, give them a call today. It's good stuff.
0: That's so funny. He never changes the filter.
1: Well, you know, you
0: gotta
1: forget.
0: Do that, Chris. You can't forget. Give yourself little reminders.
1: Oh, okay.
0: That's what I do.
1: Little
0: That's
1: reminders.
0: What I do anyway, for Don to do it.
1: You should see Joyce's arm. She's got like those little post-it notes all the way up her arm.
0: I do. I have. You know, I love my little post-it notes.
1: She has them everywhere.
0: Our forecast. All right, not too bad. We're really getting off to a warm start to the week, which is pretty nice. Not too bad here. Today, increasing clouds. The high about 60. Tonight, widespread frost, though otherwise clear. The low 33. Tomorrow, widespread frost, mainly before 7 a.m. Then the clouds return, the high 65. Notice I did not mention rain.
1: I noticed that.
0: We're not getting rain right now.
1: Look, I'll take the no rain.
0: I will take the no rain. 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
1: Now,
13: here's Joyce Johnson.
1: There she is.
13: And Chris Kasey.
1: I'm over here. It's all good.
19: People smile.
1: Here's one of those sing-along songs. That's what we're playing this morning. Sing-along songs.
19: And
1: the ones
19: just begun.
1: And see? You know it.
19: I think I'm going to have a son.
1: Kenny Loggins' song.
19: He will be like him and
1: made
19: me.
1: A hit by Ann Murray. on WNIR.
19: Conceived in love, the sun is gonna shine above.
1: Everybody sing.

0: love this, Chris.
1: See, sing along songs.
0: I had not thought about that song for so long.
1: Well, they played it last night, this opening act at the Gino Vannelli concert at Packard Music Hall in Warren. And I thought, yeah, this is a good idea, sing along songs. So
0: sing-along songs.
1: It's always good to get the crowd going and stuff.
0: And this one's such a pretty one. The one I came up with was My Ding-a-Ling.
1: My Ding-a-Ling. Like, we'll play that later. Yeah, My Ding-a-Ling. Amusement park favorite things. Do you like the roller coasters or something else? We'll talk about that this morning. What else we got?
0: Well, a place that you wouldn't be caught dead going to.
1: Boy.
0: Now, some people may say certain concerts. You know, if you don't like a singer, I'm pretty sure I wouldn't go to a heavy metal concert. That's another thing. If it gets just too noisy, if it's too loud, you're too old. I am.
1: It's funny. I moved back last night. We were in I paid for really good seats, and I think we were like row eight, maybe.
0: Okay, that's really good.
1: Yeah, but at the second part of the show, though, we went back and sat near the back. And I told Christine, I said, when we come to concerts from now on, I like to sit further back because I don't need it blaring in my ears anymore. Those days are over. And, you know, I mean, I love to see the people. The real true fans are right there.
0: Yes.
1: There was no mosh pit at the Gino Vannelli show, but they were trying to make something. I was looking over there to the left, and they were over there. I think there were a lot of Pittsburgh people there last night from to see the show in Warren. But they were in this thing. I think they were dancing out there in the aisles. You know.
0: Yes. And you probably wouldn't be crowd surfing. Like,
1: I've done it. Not me personally, but I've carried them. But
0: carried
1: I've never
0: others.
1: Done it. Nobody could pick me up. There's no chance that's happening.
0: I'm just being honest,
1: but you know.
0: People eat about 20,000 of these over their lifetime. What are they?
1: Let's go to the phones. Good morning, WNIR.
2: Good morning, nice people.
0: Good morning, nicer
1: good
0: person.
1: Morning.
2: How are we all doing today?
0: Oh.
1: Very good. Good weekend?
0: We're good.
2: Yeah. I had a really good weekend.
1: Beautiful.
0: Yeah.
2: Saturday, we had my great niece had her first communion.
1: Oh, nice.
0: That's nice. And good weather, too.
2: She's a little ham. She is a little ham.
0: Like, what did she do?
2: In the first communion, you have to do a little speech at your communion. And I don't know what it's called, but they have something that they have to do for the first communion. And she did at the after party. We went, and everybody went and ate and had a little,
1: gathering
2: hall somewhere
1: back
2: behind the church, and she did it again. She
1: got
2: the microphone and she was just singing away. She what a little ham she was something she was funny.
1: So she was all into it. I love that.
2: If
1: you're gonna do something like that, I say be all in.
2: She was all in. She was all in.
1: What else did you do? That sounds good. Good start.
2: Well, yesterday we had Mother's Day cookout at my son's house.
0: So what did you guys have to eat?
2: Hamburgers and hot dogs.
0: Good.
2: My daughter-in-law made, and I love this, some people are going to go, ew. She made Brussels sprouts.
0: Put
2: bacon in, cook up bacon and mixed bacon in with them and stuff. Oh, it was so good.
1: See, now, Joyce, I know, and my wife, you two would love that. So
0: I do, yeah.
1: But I'm not a Brussels sprouts fan, but I have nothing against them. It's just not for me. But
0: we had
1: But it sounds
0: much.
1: Good.
0: We did. And, you know, I actually went to the store with my oldest son to pick out everything that we wanted. So we ended up getting like three desserts, which is that putting the focus in the right place? I mean, we had shish kebabs, you know, some shrimp and some beef shish kebab chicken.
1: It started out healthy,
0: and then we get two kinds of ice cream and a carrot cake. Okay,
2: well, you know what? You should always. I do this too. You know, you try to eat healthy, but there's times you need to reward yourself because you probably swam this week, right?
1: I did.
0: Yeah, I do.
2: So
0: 3 days.
2: You reward yourself. That's what I do. I make sure I do that after I've worked out.
1: Reward yourself.
2: Reward you.
0: And chocolates were also involved.
1: Uh-oh. See, that's where I'd be. That's where I live. Chocolates.
0: There were a lot. So we try to be healthy, and we have the macaroni salad and the potato salad and all that stuff, but I really gravitate. Oh, we also had strawberry shortcake. That's like five desserts.
1: You know, it's funny you bring up desserts, because the last wedding I did, it was hilarious. This place, it was in Warren, too. Everything I've been doing lately is in Warren, Ohio. I don't know why. What's going on over there?
0: They love you
1: but
0: there.
1: They must. Thank you. But so I go over there to this wedding, and you know, it's funny through the years, as you know, as a DJ for all these years I've been doing it, damn near 50 now, and I watch the people that run these places, and sometimes they're like Gestapo's, Mr. Near Perfect. They're kind of funny because they were like this. You had to go right by it, you know, it was like a buffet style. You had to go through there, but you had to walk by. And Joyce would have a problem with it, I know, because she says that there's this whole dessert thing with the homemade cookies. It's an Italian wedding, okay?
0: Yes!
1: Italian wedding. So they made me announce, like, three times, do not touch the dessert table until after you have gone through the buffet and we tell you to go. It was very demanding.
2: You're kidding.
0: I've never heard that before.
1: Because, you know, people like Joyce and I, and maybe you, Mr. Nerperby, will go, and because you know what happens. This is what always happens. They go for that first, and next thing you know, when you go after you've eaten the food, there's never anything left.
0: And then people will see you going up there and go, oh, I better get that cupcake.
1: So they were doing exactly that, Joyce, and she came over and smacked my hand, this lady that ran this place, and said, tell them not to do it.
2: Yep. And I'm thinking, I want that piece of pecan pie.
1: Yes. Yeah. Can you imagine?
2: I have like one or two of those.
1: I couldn't stand a chance with these guys.
0: Oh, but it's really good. You know, the dessert. That is one of my favorite. In fact, Janet DiGiacomo's wedding was like that. And what a, I thought, what a great tradition. They had all the grandmas, all the Italian women in
1: homemade
0: the family making their homemade favorites. It, and everybody gets a little box that you can fill and take home. That's kind of like your takeaway. But wow, these were fantastic cookies. I wish I had a big box.
2: I like that idea. That's a good idea.
0: I do too. I wish I had done that.
1: All right, I'm sure you have a sing-along song ready for us, right?
2: What would you? What would make you think that?
1: I have no idea.
0: Preparation.
1: Because I know you're the guy that's always ready.
0: Great preparation.
2: Okay.
1: I wait for this call every day. Here it comes. Sing-along song. Oh, here we go. The name game. Come on. Shirley. Shirley, Shirley, Bo Burley, Banana Banana, Bo Burley, Fee-Fi, Mo Murley. Shirley. I love it.
0: Hey, you left out Chuck.
1: No, do not do Chuck.
2: Don't
1: listen to her. We are rubbing off on her. Cullison and I are rubbing off on her, clearly.
0: That's so funny.
1: She wants to do Chuck.
2: When she's in concerts, someone would invariably shout out, did she say, what name do you want to do? Then someone would shout out, Chuck!
0: Chuck!
1: We will not be doing Chuck on WNIR.
0: No.
2: Wait, I didn't expect that from you, though. Goodness.
1: I love that song, first of all.
0: I absolutely love that song.
1: Shirley Ellis, by the way.
0: Yes.
2: Shirley
0: That's
2: Ellis.
0: A great song.
1: It is. She did a lot of good ones.
0: All right, so a place that you wouldn't be caught dead going to. What do you think?
2: Well, you know, I love music, but I'm not very refined, so I couldn't deal with an opera.
1: Opera.
0: An opera, okay.
1: I think I'd run with that. I'd run with that, too.
0: Have you ever been to one?
2: No.
0: Okay.
2: I have no desire.
0: Like the Fledermaus?
1: The
0: Fledermaus.
2: Yeah.
0: Well, there's lots
2: of... That's something...
0: Yeah.
2: I defy you to give me an opera song you can sing along to.
0: La, la, la, la, la, la, la, la, la, la, la, la,
1: la, wait a second. I can find one here.
0: Yeah, there's lots of opera songs.
1: No, I seriously, it was a top 40 hit back in the 70s.
0: Right.
1: I'm going to find it here.
0: Mm-hmm.
1: And,
2: I'm trying to think. Oh, the Queen?
0: Oh, Sola Mio?
1: Yeah, Queen's close.
0: You know
1: close,
0: what? Queen is a good one. That's a good one.
1: That's not the one I'm thinking of.
0: Oh, Sola Mio?
1: No, that's a good one, too. That's a good one,
0: Figaro,
1: too.
0: Figaro, Figaro,
1: Figaro. Let's see if I can get to the spot.
0: All right, Chris is looking,
1: this was,
0: man.
1: This was
0: There's
1: a... This is a big hit.
2: Oh, yeah.
1: Remember this? Hocus Pocus.
0: Yeah.
1: My focus. I kind of missed the part, though, where they did it.
0: Oh.
1: Here it is. There it is. Oh, I missed it again. Shoot.
0: That's okay. Live radio.
1: Yeah, but that's what's fun about this song is you got to get to that part. All right, here it comes. Oh, what's those drums? All right, here's the part. It's like yodeling almost. Yodeling meets opera. We did it.
2: I think I had that 45, too.
1: We all had that 45. Hocus Pocus by Focus. Come on, one hit wonder.
2: Gosh, I tell you what.
1: Dog walkers out there going, I had all their albums too.
0: Yeah.
1: Nothing wrong with the albums. I just don't sound anything like that song. But that was kind of operatic.
0: Yes.
1: And of course, Bohemian Rhapsody.
0: Bohemian Rhapsody.
1: Somebody to Love.
0: Yes.
1: A Queen. All those
0: Queen
1: songs.
2: Well, their album, Night of the Opera.
0: Mm-hmm.
1: Correct.
2: But it's something I would never go to an opera to sit through it.
1: Me neither.
2: Yeah. I couldn't do it. Not that I don't respect the people who have the talent. I mean, that takes a lot of talent to do that kind of stuff.
0: Now, I went to see Madame Butterfly and this was at Chautauqua, and the kids were with me. Everybody's sitting there, and my kids are like, do you mind if we walk around, Mom? I'm like, no, go ahead. And I'm, and by the end of the night, I'm sitting there by myself watching Madame Butterfly, which is okay. You know, I get it. But they wanted to walk around. They got bored really quick. All right, pickles, tuna fish, or hot sauce, which one would you choose?
2: I got to go with pickles, too.
1: Pickles,
0: yeah.
1: Pickle-y people.
0: Yeah,
1: you're very pickly.
0: The pickle people. Pickleball people.
2: Pickles.
1: Let's try that trivia on him, too.
0: Let's do it. People eat about 20,000 of these over their lifetime. What are they?
2: Boy, that's a stumper.
0: I know it's a stumper.
2: I'm trying to think.
0: We get people working.
2: And I'm going to say something off the wall, like cookies.
1: She's shaking her head.
2: I know.
1: I don't know the answer, so I'm just looking.
0: No, it is not.
2: I'm gonna make a recording of that. I'm gonna play it for myself.
0: It's relatively healthy.
1: I think Price is Right hard.
0: Chris gave a little bit of a hint.
1: I did give
0: there.
1: A little hint.
0: It is relatively a healthy thing to eat, but you can't. And you can't guess
1: but
0: again.
1: But that was a my hint. My hint was, maybe you can put something on it. You don't have to.
0: Yeah,
1: maybe,
0: you can put something on it. Yeah.
1: But knowing my taste, uh-huh. I'll bet it's going to be something I don't put something on because I like things naked.
0: Chris likes everything naked.
1: Women and food.
0: Yeah.
1: In that order.
0: Naked.
1: In that order.
0: And we turn the heat off here so Chris wouldn't get naked.
2: How about Carlson?
1: Oh, yeah, he's not here quite yet, but he's coming
0: any minute. There's no rules there. Throw the rules out the window.
1: Yes, Carlson has no scruples. He'll do anything.
0: I know.
1: Appreciate the call, as always. Thanks for the song.
0: Always, yeah.
1: Good one. You picked a good one.
2: All right, guys.
1: And you're the only guy in the world that could get me to probably play Hocus Pocus by Focus, so it worked out good for everybody.
2: I like that song, too. That's
1: yeah, well,
2: song.
1: You don't think of that one. It's one of those great songs.
2: Yeah.
1: Okay. We're going to go to news, right?
0: Yeah,
1: okay,
0: let's do it, man. Let's do it.
2: Yeah, take care.
1: Take care.
0: Bye. 6:36. Good morning. I'm Joyce Johnson, WNIR News. 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A ransomware group's attack on Instructure's Canvas learning platform hit Ohio campuses hard. It all happened during finals week, cutting off student access to grades, assignments, and course materials. The criminal group known as Shiny Hunters claimed credit for the breach, which began in late April and disrupted classrooms nationwide. By midweek, some affected schools had reached out to the hackers directly to prevent stolen student data from being publicly released. The platform came back online, but some campuses remain under an ongoing threat as the investigation continues. Now, Ohio's public university system enrolls hundreds of thousands of students, making the state one of the most exposed when the widely used platform went dark. 30 former Buckeyes, including NFL players, plan to join a lawsuit against Ohio State, alleging sexual abuse by late team physician Dr. Richard Strauss during their time at the university. The former team members are the first football players to come forward publicly. Now, the group includes three prominent members of Ohio State's 1980 Rose Bowl team, Al Washington Sr., Ray Ellis, and Keith Ferguson, who are seeking accountability from the university. In a press release distributed last week, Washington Sr. said he did not initially come forward because of the shame associated with male-on-male sexual abuse. He also feared potential retaliation toward his family as his son, Al Washington Jr., who was serving as assistant coach at Ohio State when lawsuits related to Strauss began to emerge. A Cuyahoga County Council committee approved a resolution allowing the Rock and Roll Hall of Fame to host its induction ceremony in Cleveland every 3 years rather than the current 2-year cycle. The resolution introduced is an amendment to a 2019 agreement between the county and the Rock Hall. Now, it passed through the committee and will move forward to the next council meeting for another reading. The biggest week in American birding has kicked off at McGee Marsh on Lake Erie Shore, drawing thousands of enthusiasts from around the world to one of the planet's top warbler migration corridors. Meanwhile, a new report suggests that the Ohio River fish are technically safe to eat. State health officials have issued advisories recommending limits of no more than once a month for some stretches, varying by species and location along the river. And Phoenix at Nobles Amusement Park in Ellisburg, Pennsylvania, was chosen as the best roller coaster in the United States in a survey. This was in USA Today. We're talking about roller coasters today. If you have a roller coaster style, now the classic wooden roller coaster with panoramic views of the surrounding hills finished ahead of Phantom's Revenge at Kennywood in Pennsylvania and Time Traveler at Silver Dollar City in Branson, Missouri. The survey chose Silver Dollar City as America's best theme park, embracing the identity of the 1880s mining town. The Hotel Hershey in Hershey, Pennsylvania, topped the list of best theme park hotels for its wide range of sports and recreation facilities. Get the news at any time on WNIR.com. WNIR Sports coming up next.
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0: In sports, Cody Clemens had three hits as the Minnesota Twins held off the Cleveland Guardians 5-4 at Progressive Field. Brooks Lee hit a tie-breaking single in a four-run fifth inning for the Twins, who took two of three in the series from their American League Central rivals. Gavin Williams struggled on the mound for Cleveland, giving up five runs on 10 hits in six innings and picking up his third loss of the season. The Guardians are now 21-21 on the year. They open a three-game series at home against the Los Angeles Angels at 6-10. The Richmond Flying Squirrels shut out the Akron Rubber Ducks 6-0 in the final game of their six-game series. Richmond won five of the six games played between the two teams. The Rubber Ducks have an off day today and then open a six-game series at home against the Chesapeake Bay Sox at 6:35 tomorrow. Game four of the Eastern Conference semifinal series between the Cavaliers and the Detroit Pistons is at Rocket Arena tonight at 8 on NBC. The Cavs still trail in the series 2-1, but are looking to tie the series up after winning game three at home on Saturday. No Cavaliers are on the injured list tonight as they try to even up the series before it heads back to Detroit for game five on Wednesday. The defending NBA champion Oklahoma City Thunder going for the sweep of the Los Angeles Lakers in LA at 10:30 on Amazon Prime Video. The Thunder up 3-0 and win tonight puts them in the Western Conference Finals for the second straight season. Jalen Brunson, Josh Hart, and the New York Knicks are back in the Eastern Conference Finals, tying the NBA postseason record with 25 three-pointers as they blew out the Philadelphia 76ers 144-114 on Sunday to sweep the second-round series. Deuce McBride hit 7 three-pointers and scored 25 points. Brunson added 22 points, and Hart and Karl Anthony Towns each scored 17 in the Knicks' win. They'll advance to the East Finals for the second straight season and will play the winner of the Cleveland-Detroit series. Anthony Edwards had 16 of his 36 points in the fourth quarter to help the Minnesota Timberwolves even their second round NBA playoff series against the San Antonio Spurs with a 114-109 victory in Minneapolis in Game 4. Dylan Harper and De'Aaron Fox had 24 points apiece for the Spurs in a losing effort. The series now tied 2-2 with Game 5 back in San Antonio tomorrow night. The league's worst team this season getting the number one pick in the NBA draft. The Washington Wizards won the draft lottery on Sunday and are poised to pick first overall for the first time since choosing John Wall in that spot in 2010. Check out our WNIR sports poll on WNIR.com. Are you looking forward to the NFL schedule release on Thursday? Yes or no? Weather coming up next.
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0: Take a look at our forecast for today. Again, it's pretty dry until midweek. Today, increasing clouds, the high 60. Tonight, widespread frost. Otherwise clear, the low 33. Tomorrow, widespread frost, mainly before 7 a.m. Then the clouds return, the high 65. 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
1: Wow.
4: Now, here's Joyce Johnson and Chris Kasale.
1: Good morning, everybody. Tom Collison going to be joining us very soon, and we're playing some sing-along songs this morning. How about this one here, Joycey?
13: So you got it. American Pie drove my Chevy to the levee, but the levee was dry.
0: It's also known as the song that all disc jockeys play when they need to use the restroom during their shift.
1: Yeah, this one, and I used to use, I always told friends, if you heard me, he played Gordon Lightfoot's Record of the Edmund Fitzgerald. That means...
0: You're indisposed.
1: Might be unable to come to the microphone. Don McLean, of course. Great song, American Pie. And it's About 11 minutes here in front of 7 o'clock on this wonderful Monday. Great to have you along. We're talking about a lot of things here, along with sing-along songs. We were asking you if you'd like to ride the rides at the amusement park, which ones are your favorites, or maybe just what's your favorite thing to do at the amusement park. So many roller coaster stories here this morning. And places you would never be caught dead at.
0: Mm-hmm.
1: Places.
0: There's so many. Pickles, tuna fish, and hot sauce. Which one do you choose? I can't, you know, it depends on what you're eating, but what would you normally choose with this stuff? You know, what would you go with? And it is Mensch's Monday today. Try that 50 burger challenge. If you want to do it, you have as long as you want to do it. Mm-hmm. You get a little card, they stamp it, and you are on your way. And $3 burgers every Wednesday night.
1: There you go. It's a good deal. Plus, we're throwing in Akron Rubber Ducks tickets, too. 4-pack of Rubber Ducks tickets. And Mensch's gift card giveaway today on a Monday morning. Let's go to the phones. Good morning, WNIR. You're on the air. Okay, great. Good morning, WNIR.
10: Good morning.
1: Good morning.
0: How are you?
10: Good.
0: Oh, is this Comedy Killer?
10: It is.
0: Hi. You sound a little subdued.
1: Yes.
0: That's right. It's Monday. We're all subdued.
10: My voice is a little hoarse from karaoke last night.
0: Oh.
1: Karaoke. So you sang some sing-along songs then?
0: Yes.
10: A couple, and we had a Timberwolf sighting.
1: Hey, good deal. It's good.
0: That's wonderful.
1: Timberwolf out singing.
10: Went up, and first thing he said is, "I'm the world-famous Timberwolf from WNIR and the Randolph Fair."
0: Whoa.
1: How about that?
0: I'm going to add a Bigfoot story, because I have one in the next newscast. Because he is huge on, he actually goes out there and camps out looking for Bigfoot.
1: I know.
10: Yeah.
0: It's like, wow.
10: I did tell him who I was.
0: Yeah.
10: I knew who he was.
0: Mm-hmm.
10: I asked him if he took beef jerky with him, because I told him, I see that all the Bigfoot people, Bigfoot on TV, love beef jerky.
0: Yeah, true.
10: Didn't appreciate the joke, because I don't take Bigfoot as serious.
0: Well, you gotta, time camping out there. Waiting for Bigfoot sightings, and, you know, allegedly there have been sightings not far from this very station.
1: Come on.
10: Yeah.
0: That's what they're saying.
10: Well, I told him I believe in Bigfoot as much as I believe in Santa Claus and the Tooth Fairy.
0: So. Well, see, that doesn't go over well. All right, so what did you sing to last night?
1: Yeah.
10: I sang "My Mom Coming Home" by Ozzy Osbourne.
1: Wow.
10: They were all mom-themed songs. I always do a theme. I did a song called "Mother" by Danzig.
1: Mm-hmm. I remember that one.
10: I did. My mom was a huge Rolling Stones fan, so I did a Rolling Stones song.
1: Excellent.
0: Mother's Little Helper. I played that Saturday.
10: Well, no, I did "Miss You" because that's my
0: "Miss You." Okay.
1: Song. Oh, that's good.
0: Yeah.
1: Yeah, it was so nice to see a lot of mothers out at the show, Gino Vannelli show. I went to there last night at Packard Music Hall. I'm sure a lot of sons and husbands got. Got mama's tickets.
10: I know who Gino Vannelli is. Last time I was in Warren, my car got stolen. I haven't been back since.
0: So. Oh, dear.
1: I'm not going to lie to you. It's a very interesting town, because my wife was saying, as we're driving along, it's like really good neighborhood, then all of a sudden, what happened? Then a really good neighborhood, then what happened?
10: Then what happened?
1: It's just
10: the what happened is really what happened.
1: Yeah, well, yeah. Sadly, but true. But.
10: Now, if you ever happen to end up in the middle of Warren, this might be the my answer for your trivia question.
0: Okay.
10: Hot dogs?
1: No,
0: that's a good guess. Hot dogs. People eat about 20,000 of these over their lifetime. What are they? It is not hot dogs. It's not cookies. I've had about 50,000 cookies.
10: If you ever up in the middle of Warren, there is a hot dog shop there.
1: I drove right by it. Last night, I drove right by it.
10: It's been on Food Network 100 times.
0: No way.
1: It looked like a fun little place. Have you been there?
10: It is. Oh, many a time. Whenever I'm out there, I stop.
1: Well, I don't think they were open yesterday on Sunday. But like I said, have you ever been in Warren at 5 o'clock on a Sunday? There's nothing going on. Sorry.
10: Nope. Not out there.
1: But you know what's interesting? When you drive those streets and you see some of these old businesses and factories and stuff, and you think to yourself, this town had to be booming at one time. Booming.
0: Mm-hmm.
1: And it hurts. You know, it's like... It hurts to drive through. It's like Steubenville. You know, it's like you knew that it used to have some action there, but other than Dean Martin, there's not much going on anymore.
0: No, there's not. But they do still have concerts. You still go out there, which is good. You know, keep it busy.
10: The Packard's a wonderful venue. I've seen a couple of shows there.
1: Now, explain this place to me, because I had never been there before. Is this an old school or an old church, or what is this thing? Was it built just to be a music hall for real?
10: I think if I heard right, it was an old church.
1: Mm.
10: like an old big congregational church type of thing.
1: Yeah,
10: why
1: I was kind of wondering.
10: They've got the performance venue that they do. Mm-hmm.
1: But they got a lot of seats in this place, and I felt so bad because it was pretty empty. But yeah, you could pack in a little Mormon Tabernacle Choir in that baby. I mean, mm-hmm. It's pretty big.
10: Good, yeah.
1: It's a big facility, not necessarily on stage, but you could have them all singing at the top around the perimeter of the place. But, yeah, it's just an interesting place. I'd like to know the history of it. I guess I could probably Wikipedia that and find it out. But
0: now, when you're in an amusement park, do you have a coaster style? You just like to hang there? You could love them. Maybe one ride is plenty. No thanks, or I'm there for the snacks. What do you like to do when you're at an amusement park?
1: I bet Comedy Killer likes to ride that ride that goes around in a circle and the floor drops out. Remember
10: oh.
1: that one?
10: Oh, I used to ride. That's the rotor.
1: Rotor.

0: down?
1: Oh, yeah.
0: Oh, my gosh,
1: yeah.
0: That's a nightmare. Well, that's if that happens.
1: That adds the fun of the ride, Joyce.
0: Oi.
1: And I'm kidding.
2: Well, Geauga Lake used to have a coaster. It made you feel like you were flying.
0: Yeah.
2: The way you look, you had to kind of like lay down mm-hmm. on it.
1: Right.
2: And as it was going, you were kind of hanging upside down, but it felt like as you were going through the coaster, you were flying like mm-hmm. Superman.
0: Have you done Soaring at Disney? Have you done that ride?
2: Never been to Disney.
0: All right. So that is the feeling you get. You're
1: Soaring
0: looking
1: joy.
0: At a video, like, and the video, you're flying over things, and
1: wow.
0: you feel, and they just, you're on a swing.
1: Like
0: you're
1: Mary
0: really,
1: Poppins.
0: It's like Mary Poppins. You're on a swing, but you do feel like you're flying over the Grand
1: wow.
0: Canyon. It's just the most amazing feeling.
1: Cool.
0: But I could see where people would be like, oh, I want to come down. And
1: yeah.
0: you're really not far at all
1: sure.
0: off the ground.
1: Yeah, it's just an illusion.
0: Right. It's the illusion of
2: the
0: it all.
2: The one coaster I really liked, they used to have a stand-up one.
0: Mm-hmm.
2: And you were standing pretty much the entire ride, but you were harnessed in well. But it was weird to be standing on a coaster instead of sitting.
1: Mm-hmm. Yes, those were weird, weren't they? I don't think I like those where you stand. Or
2: my favorite coasters were the ones, you know, kind of like the Raptor or the Iron Dragon at Cedar Point,
1: yeah.
2: to where you're hanging instead of riding on a track.
1: Hanging. I don't know. They go so fast. I just can't do any of those anymore. I love the idea of them, and I'm happy people still get a kick out of them. But I don't need the fastest, hardest, fastest, highest, whatever it is.
0: Yeah,
1: I don't need
0: it's
1: it.
0: A little too much.
1: I don't need
0: you
1: it
0: have your limits.
1: I'm having that thrill right here with you kids right now.
0: We don't need that kind of thrill.
1: I've got the seatbelt on and I am locked and loaded.
0: Right.
1: I'm keeping my hands inside the ride until it comes to a complete stop.
0: Right.
2: Now, in my advanced years today, I'm done doing roller coasters.
0: You know what? And I know I have friends that still love them. And there's a magazine called Coaster Magazine that is all about the different coasters. And I'm reading the different stories. There's a number one coaster where to go to. And there's Zub and Kenny. I mean, there's so many all around. But there are people that are so into coasters. And there's actually a magazine for that, which is weird.
1: It.
0: Is there a place you wouldn't be caught dead going to?
2: Let's see here. I got to agree with Mr. Near Perfect. How about the opera?
1: Opera.
0: The opera. Mm-hmm. Oh, my gosh. All right. Have you been to one?
1: It's a tough call.
2: Before the tears.
1: Yeah.
0: Yeah. Have you been to ballets? Have you gone to a ballet?
2: No. Ranks with me about as much as opera does.
0: You and Timothy Chalamet.
1: No, I won't lie to you. Now, if Mario Lanza or Caruso were still alive,
0: yes.
1: I might risk maybe even Beverly Sills. I might. Nah, I don't know about Beverly.
0: Maybe
1: but the
0: not.
1: Other ones. But I might risk
0: Enrico Caruso.
1: Yeah,
0: yes.
1: Yeah.
0: You wouldn't do it.
2: My ex-wife wanted me to go to a ballet with her.
0: And?
2: You know, I declined, and it was around Christmas. She wanted me to go to the Nutcracker.
0: The Nutcracker is a classic holiday special.
1: But it's boring as hell.
0: Oh, come on. They have the little mice come out.
1: It's boring. You know it's boring. Everybody knows it's boring. It's like Trans-Siberian Orchestra. You know they suck, but you still go see it.
0: You still go.
1: Because the light show, and you think this is great.
0: And some go every single year
1: right.
0: to see the Nutcracker.
1: Mannheim Steamroller.
2: Yeah, I was married
1: give me
2: to
1: a break.
2: What do I need to go see one?
0: Yeah.
1: Right.
0: Well,
2: if you get a chance to go see Blue Man Group, though, go.
1: No, that's different.
0: Okay, so the Blue Man Group.
1: That's just a different thing.
0: But that's right. not like a... How would you describe that type of entertainment?
1: Weird.
0: Just weird?
2: Percussionist.
1: Yeah, percussionist.
0: Okay, to see a percussionist.
1: Yeah, but they play everything.
0: They do everything. I know, I was going to say.
2: They make everything into a drum.
1: Yeah.
0: And they're blue.
2: And they're blue.
0: Does the property value go down if the neighbor next door is blue? I just want to know that. Just for future.
2: That's wrong to mine. You know, I'm so blue, da-da-dee.
0: I'm so blue.
1: That's the one you can sing with right
0: here. Is that a sing-along song?
1: Hey, we got to run. Here's a sing-along right here.
0: Thanks
1: speaking of
0: calling.
1: Blue songs, here's a blue one for you right here. Hey, have a great day. Comedy Keller, appreciate the call.
3: You sing them
1: this is definitely a sing-along song right here. Neil Diamond.

0: ABC News. I'm Brian Clark. Totally unacceptable is how President Trump described Iran's latest response to a U.S. peace proposal. Iran's foreign ministry says the U.S. is insisting on one-sided views and making unreasonable demands. ABC's Sophie Flay has more.
1: The U.S. proposal called for Iran to reopen the Strait of Hormuz. In exchange, the U.S. would ease its blockade of Iranian ports for a 30-day period when both sides could negotiate a full deal. Iran's response reportedly included a demand to end the war and lift oil sanctions. With the strait still closed, global oil prices jumped more than 3% overnight.
0: War likely a key topic when President Trump travels to Iran's ally, China, this week. He'll be the first president to visit China since he went there in 2017. 17 Americans who were on the Dutch ship affected by a hantavirus cluster have landed in Nebraska on board a State Department plane. One passenger did test positive, but officials say that passenger is not showing symptoms. World Health Organization epidemiologist Boris Pavlin tells ABC's Maggie Rooley.
2: This is not COVID. This is not passing someone in a hallway, in an airport, outside in a stadium and getting infected. This is, every case can be explained either through the original rodent exposures that are happening as we speak in South America or through close contact with a sick person.
0: Law enforcers near the U.S.-Mexico border are investigating a possible human smuggling case that had tragic results.
3: A railroad employee conducting a routine inspection of freight cars in the Texas border town of Laredo found six bodies inside a boxcar Sunday afternoon. Police have not released the ages, genders, or nationalities of those people. In a statement, Union Pacific said it was saddened by this incident and working with law enforcement. Sunday's high temperature in Laredo was 97 degrees. The closed boxcar had no air conditioning.
0: It's ABC's Jim Ryan. 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
0: There's a plea hearing today for Cole Allen. He's the man accused of trying to attack the White House Correspondents' Dinner last month. A Beatles museum is coming to London. AppleCorp, which runs the Beatles' creative interests, says that 3 Savile Row in Mayfair, one of the earliest Beatles sites, will open for a Beatles fan experience that includes the iconic rooftop where the Beatles played what was their final public performance in January of 1969. There's new scrutiny on airport security after a trespasser gained access to a runway at Denver International Airport late Friday and was struck by a Frontier Airlines plane as it took off. This passenger was on board.
6: He was getting ready to take off, and then it felt like a big speed bump. And then I look to the right, I see the wing is on fire and it's sparking.
0: The strike caused a fire. 5 people were taken to hospitals. An 18-year-old Chicago cancer patient died a day after he flew to Mexico to be reunited with his parents who had been held by ICE. Congresswoman Delia Ramirez of Illinois spoke with affiliate WLS, saying her office helped the teen reunite with his family.
7: However you feel about immigration, you can't tell me that a mother or father wouldn't do anything to be able to hold their child one last time.
0: An Arizona judge last week ordered the parents released, and he checked out of a Chicago hospital to fly to his grandmother's home where he saw his parents. I'm Brian Clark, ABC News.
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10: It's not, because today is actually Mensch's Monday. 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WNIR's Morning Buzz has teamed up with Mensch's Brothers to give away free food. 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
12: 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I'm Joyce Johnson, WNIR News. This news is brought to you by the Bistro on Main in Kent. Tonight's dine-in special is the Bistro's amazing half burger, half-pound burger, and house-cut fries for only $8 with another regular menu item, food, or beverage purchase. 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Contact them at 330-730-2025. Testa Companies announced that it is retaking ownership and management of Akron's Northside Marketplace after vendors started pulling out over money owed to them. Joel Testa stated he will now serve as executive director of the 10,000 square foot small business incubator, which will soon transition to a nonprofit model. Ohio Governor DeWine has announced a $3.2 million career technical education access grant to help schools create hands-on manufacturing training programs. Now, the grant will fund at least 10 projects launching by 2027 to 2028. Ohio recorded the nation's fifth largest decline in international student enrollment as the state's total fell 7.3% since March 2025. According to a new study from Manifest Law, Ohio saw the change in enrollment losing almost 3,000 international students from March 2025 to March 2026. The drop in students followed national immigration and student visa crackdowns, as well as new state laws limiting DEI on campus. Ohio ranks ninth in its share of international students and is home to 2.9% of international students in the U.S. Cleveland Metro Park secured $1.1 million in federal funding for the CHEERS Lakefront project, bringing total early action project funding to $9.1 million. The money moves the effort from planning to permitting, with construction targeting 2028 and an eventual 80-acre parkland expansion planned. The invasive Asian jumping worm, which damages soil quality and disrupts ecosystems, has spread to Ohio. Also known as the crazy worm or snake worm, the worms got their nickname from that erratic thrashing and snake-like movements they make when they're disturbed. Sightings have already been made in central Ohio, although many earthworms are beneficial to soil, adding nutrients for plants and assisting with soil quality. The Asian jumping worm does the exact opposite. The worm degrades the soil quality by consuming organic matter and leaving behind dry, coffee ground-like casings. They also create loose seedbed, making for difficult plants to establish roots, and they feed on the roots of young plants. I hope I never see one of those in my life.
13: Well, you know, Joyce, it's interesting because I was just thinking the other day of something that I think would be a great thing to have if we could ever come up with a topic for something that's not there but we could use is something so we don't have to mow anymore.
12: Oh,
13: wouldn't it be nice just not be able to...
12: Get a goat.
13: A goat?
12: Yeah.
13: Okay, a goat.
12: You got to feed the goat, but get a goat. We've done shows on this, Chris.
13: I need a bigger
12: get
13: goat.
12: Get a goat. Now, we talked about Bigfoot, okay?
13: Okay.
12: A surge in reported Bigfoot sightings in Northeast Ohio, already being dubbed the, quote, Ohio flap of 2026.
13: All right, Timberwolf,
12: flap.
13: Listen up.
12: Six high credibility reports in the region have been accompanied by alleged track impressions and recordings of unexplained howling from wooded areas along the Mahoning River. Ooh. Now, witnesses have described 8 to 9 foot figures in Portage County and surrounding townships. Ohio already ranks among the highest states per capita for Bigfoot sightings. And researchers say the latest cluster echoes a similar flap from 1978 that followed a harsh winter. Okay. So a retired Army sergeant who claims a personal encounter during a military exercise has reemerged to tell his story amid the renewed interest. So if you want to talk about your Bigfoot sighting, we would love to hear from you.
13: Yeah, we're going to have one here in a minute.
12: We're going to have one.
13: I think.
12: Oh, can't wait. Get the local news at any time on WNR.com. 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
12: In sports, Cody Clemens had three hits as the Minnesota Twins held off the Cleveland Guardians 5-4 at Progressive Field. Brooks Lee hit a tie-breaking single in a four-run fifth inning for the Twins, who took 2 of 3 in the series from their American League Central rivals. Gavin Williams struggled on the mound for Cleveland, giving up 5 runs on 10 hits in 6 innings and picking up his third loss of the season. The Guardians are now 21-21 on the year. They open a 3-game series at home against the Los Angeles Angels at 6-10. The Richmond Flying Squirrels shut out the Akron Rubber Ducks 6-0 in the final game of their 6-game series. Richmond won 5 of the 6 games played between the two teams. The Rubber Ducks have an off day today and then open a 6-game series at home against the Chesapeake Bay Sox at 6:35 tomorrow. Game 4 of the Eastern Conference semifinal series between the Cavaliers and the Detroit Pistons is at Rocket Arena tonight at 8 on NBC. The Cavs still trail in the series 2-1, but are looking to tie the series up after winning Game 3 at home on Saturday. No Cavaliers are on the injured list tonight as they try to even up the series before it heads back to Detroit for Game 5 on Wednesday. The defending NBA champion Oklahoma City Thunder are going for the sweep of the Los Angeles Lakers in L.A. at 10:30 on Amazon Prime Video. The Thunder are up 3-0, and win tonight puts them in the Western Conference Finals for the second straight season. Jalen Brunson, Josh Hart, and the New York Knicks are back in the Eastern Conference Finals, tying the NBA postseason record with 25 three-pointers as they blew out the Philadelphia 76ers 144-114 on Sunday to sweep the second round series. Deuce McBride hit 7 three-pointers and scored 25 points. Brunson added 22 points, and Hart and Karl Anthony Towns each scored 17 in the Knicks win. They advance to the East Finals for the second straight season and will play the winner of the Cleveland-Detroit series. Anthony Edwards had 16 of his 36 points in the fourth quarter to help the Minnesota Timberwolves even their second-round NBA playoff series against the San Antonio Spurs with a 114-109 victory in Minneapolis in Game 4. Dylan Harper and De'Aaron Fox had 24 points apiece for the Spurs in a losing effort. The series is now tied 2-2 with Game 5 back in San Antonio tomorrow night. The league's worst team this season is getting the number one pick in the NBA draft. The Washington Wizards won the draft lottery on Sunday and are poised to pick first overall for the first time since choosing John Wall in that spot in 2010. Washington had a 14% chance of winning the number one spot, tied with Brooklyn and Indiana for the best odds. Utah will pick number two. Memphis will pick number three, and Chicago number four. Check out our WNR sports poll on WNR.com. Are you looking forward to the NFL schedule release on Thursday? Yes or no? WNR weather coming up next.
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22: Good.
12: We have some traffic closures to report to you right now. But, you know, we sort of saw this coming. All right, it starts today, and this continues through Thursday. And, you know, 76, 77 is so fun.
22: Thursday
12: anyway.
22: Of what year?
12: Really. You know what? It goes a couple years. The 77 ramps. All right, these are going to be closed nightly between 10 p.m. and 5 a.m. And they're doing some repairs there. So just, you know, be mindful of this. 77 South at 76, the Kenmore Lake. The detour is posted, but it's, you know, 76 at Kenmore Lake to 277, which I've done this many times.
13: Get a pen out.
12: To 77 and 76. Yeah. The good news is they post the detour, okay? Then the ramp from 76 Kenmore Lake north to 76 east, that is, that you're going to detour 77 north to State Route 261, then to 77, and then back to 76. The Kenmore Lake south, 277 east to 77 north to 76 east. Again, if you got all that, repeat after me. Okay.
13: It's like Otis Campbell, whatever.
22: Go left to Pittsburgh.
12: Make a left at the tuna store.
13: Where's the still? Where's the still?
12: Now, this one, the ramp.
22: Thank you.
12: All right, the 77 South at Jet, that's going to be closed, you know, for a while. Okay. It's going to be closed a while, and also 77 between Jet and Everett Road. So. Road closures, what can we say? It's a part of our life here in Ohio. Our weather, though, pretty dry pretty dry the next few days. Today, increasing clouds, the high 60. Tonight, widespread frost. Otherwise, clear, the low 34. Tomorrow, widespread frost, mainly before 7 a.m. Then the clouds return, the high 65. 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
1: Well, you can sing and eat.
0: Not really. 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
2: Funny thing, but you can sing it with a cry in your voice.
1: Joyce Johnson, Chris Casale, and soon Mr. Tom Collison will be joining us right here on WNIR. Ken Akron, it's 7 o'clock. Stick with us. More calls coming up.

0: At the Talk of Akron, I'm Joyce Johnson.
1: Yep.
2: Oh, yeah, baby.
1: It's Monday morning, everybody.
3: Hey, oh, yeah.
4: Oh, yeah.
1: And Bigfoot is here, Mr. Big Stuff. W-I-R.
3: Oh,
1: the
3: Big Stuff.
4: They were great.
1: Aren't they?
5: Who do you think you are, Mr. Big Stuff?
1: I'd like to thank Mr. Cullison for bringing in homemade butterscotch and peanut butter.
0: For feeding us.
1: Rice Krispie Treats.
6: You said you were not a peanut butter fan at this point.
1: Oh, I love peanut butter, but it doesn't like me.
6: Yeah, so I thought, okay, I'll make peanut butter chocolate,
1: and
6: then I'll make some butterscotch. And then it dawned on me, I'm making those, and again, I hope Chris likes butterscotch. He should have asked.
1: No, I do.
6: But,
1: thank you.
6: Yes,
1: you're
6: welcome. They're crunk.
1: Delicious.
6: I don't want you guys to be haters. I don't want you guys to be... Because I will remember you as, you know, you little people. I got an email today here at the plant from the International Monetary Fund.
1: Oh.
6: I have won $1,500,000.
1: Good for you.
6: So as soon as we get off, I'm going to send them my routing number, my bank account, my social security number. Yep, the internet. You know they're real. It's on Facebook, and it's the International Monetary Fund. I've won $1,500,000. So don't be haters. I'll remember
0: you. Notice? Are you going to turn in your notice and keep? You know.
6: I don't know. I might just keep working.
0: Yeah, for fun.
1: just might keep working.
6: I got to start working before I keep working.
0: Yeah.
6: Bad the International news. Monetary Fund.
1: Bad news over the weekend. We lost another great one.
6: Oh, no. Uh-oh.
1: Are you ready?
0: Yeah.
1: I don't know if you heard. I don't know about you two, but my wife and I love on Sunday nights sometimes on PBS they show the old Lawrence Welk shows.
0: Yeah.
6: Sure.
0: Okay? Yeah.
6: Sure.
1: All right. So here is Lawrence Welk himself to introduce this fine act who was always one of my favorites on the show.
7: Woogie Woogie was a popular piano style of the big band days.
6: The big
7: Let's
6: band.
7: Let's hear from Joanne Castle with her version of the original Boogie Woogie.
6: Joanne Castle?
1: Joanne Castle.
6: She had to be, what, 112?
1: 86, but close.
6: Wow.
1: And she could play that piano. Listen to her.
6: Listen to her. She's boogie, woogie, woogie. Thank you, bad boys.
1: She was a looker, too. You got to give her that.
6: She was rocking. Love that hairdo.
1: Isn't that like the Dusty Springfield beehive?
6: Yeah. Listen to her rocking.
1: See, now I had my piano till last week. I could play it that good.
6: Oh, I'm sure you could.
1: Oh, what? You don't believe me?
0: No, I don't. But I think that
1: almost as good as I can eat these Rice Krispies.
6: You bet. Oh, well, you must be able
0: delish.
6: To play well then.
0: And did you have a nice? I saw some pictures you posted.
6: Nice Mother's
0: Your Mother's Day was pretty good.
6: Yes, we had a brunch over at Teresa's house, and her kids were there. My daughter came over, and we had a nice time. A very nice time.
0: And you know what? I'm very proud of Teresa because she called. When was it? Friday.
6: Right.
0: And said, you know, this cat was dumped, and she
6: car drove up by the by her office, opened the door, and threw the cat out.
0: Yeah.
6: And one of her co-workers said, Teresa, said, that car that just drove by, they threw the cat out the window, mm-hmm. out the door, opened the door, threw the cat out.
1: That's terrible.
6: So
0: happens all the time.
1: I'm sorry to hear that.
0: And Teresa did the right thing. There it is. Little Olive.
1: Yeah.
0: Little Olive.
6: She's got one cat named Pickles, Mr. Pickles.
0: Mm-hmm.
6: And so this is a black cat, and it looks like it's about maybe a yearish old. It's a young cat, very sleek and slender and very nice-looking cat. She named this one Black Olive, so it's Olive.
0: Olive and Pickles. She did the right thing, and I hope the person that saw the car went ahead because it is against the law to do that, and that's how I've gotten some pets. Someone just did that in Cleveland with this guy. This is his name is Huxler. The dog, he's got a big tumor on his face. Someone tied him to a stop sign and then drove off.
6: And drove off.
0: But so many people, there's an outpouring, which is so wonderful, of love for this dog.
1: There you go.
0: I mean,
1: look how cute.
0: I mean, who would do this to this dog? But it worked out in his favor. He has gotten home and is getting the care that he needs.
6: Got it as a new home, obviously.
0: Never going back to the other one.
6: And we don't know what the problem was with these folks that threw the cat out. Obviously, they couldn't. There are so many other options,
0: yes.
6: right? Other than to drive up and open the door. And that happened to me years ago, probably maybe 20 years ago. I was out mowing the front yard and working in the flower bed, and the car drove down. I'm one house back from the corner,
1: right?
6: And a car came up, stopped at the stop sign. I just kind of glanced over, not thinking too much about it. But they opened the door, pushed the dog out, and off they drove.
1: That's
6: so
1: terrible.
6: I called.
1: Where the hell is Cash Patel when you need him?
6: Yeah, called one of those Save a Pet places. They came out and picked him up.
1: Mm-hmm. Now, Joyce, We've got lots of things we're talking about.

0: talking about today.
1: Oh, boy.
0: Joyce wants to know about your amusement park favorite things.
1: Yeah.
0: Like roller coasters, maybe?
2: Yes. I don't. We used to, they're known around the Carnival World as Spinning Bukes. Those are the rides that go round and round and round and round and round and round and round, round, round, then you get off. Bleh. No, I don't. I do not like those. The roller coasters, I do enjoy. I do enjoy those. Okay. Although I will say it has been years since I've been on one.
0: Mm-hmm. But, Tempest, remember the Tempest? Yeah, that went around in circles.
2: Blue Streak. I'm a big fan. If I'm on a roller, I love the old wooden roller coasters. They rock and shake, and
0: when they go up to the top, you wait for
2: my favorite roller coaster story is, and I want to say it was Kennywood, but I could be wrong. I was
1: one
2: little
1: place,
2: and my mother hated roller coasters. She liked the one at Kiddyland, because it just But my dad talked her into getting on this roller coaster, and you couldn't tell. But the roller coaster went down behind it, and it was a hill, and it went down the hill, so you couldn't see it from the street. And, my mom was mad. Yeah. She got off. My dad laughed. He got her on there. She thought it was just a little, because what you could see looked like a little.
0: Sure. Nice little ride.
2: Nope. It went over the hill, and
0: you know the one that always got me was the cat? Was it called Cat or something that went up around? It was
1: Cat's Cradle?
0: No.
2: Oh, I know what you mean. It was very compact.
0: Yeah. Yeah.
2: It went up, and then it jerked you around all these little sharp little turns and corners.
0: Yeah, it almost looked like you were going to go right off the cliff. But that one drove me crazy. But I can't remember the name of it. But
1: how about a
0: place you would never be caught dead at?
2: You know the one. It's a band.
1: Journey Concert.
2: I was embarrassed to find I had a Journey album in my collection. I had to give it away. Gave it to French.
1: How'd you get that?
2: I don't know. That's what I'm thinking. How did this get in here?
1: Mm-hmm.
0: Joyce has also got a trivia question, but you're not going to guess it. But she'll
1: tell people
0: else.
1: Eat about 20,000 of these over their lifetime.
2: I had a guess, but I don't think it's right. But I'm not going to blurt it out.
1: It's not hot dogs. It's not cookies. And it's relatively good for you.
0: What about butterscotch or peanut butter Rice Krispie treats?
2: That's really good. We might eat 20,000 of those just today if we eat these.
1: I'm going to be taking some with me.
2: Do you take some of those home? Because I'm not taking them back again.
0: Go to the phones. Good morning, WNIR.
1: Good morning.
0: Hello. Hi.
3: Hello.
0: Hey.
2: Hello.
1: Hi.
2: How
1: who are
2: you
1: talking to?
3: I've been listening to you and waiting for a report on Phil.
1: We've given some. He's doing okay.
2: I talked to Phil yesterday. I actually gave him a call.
0: You actually spoke with him?
2: I spoke with him, and he sounded fine. Sounded chipper.
0: Yep.
2: He's getting along quite well.
0: Okay.
2: And Kathy's taking care of him and treating him well. He said that the stairs are still a challenge, but he's working it. He's got a doctor's appointment, I believe he said, later this week. And
3: when will he be back?
2: Probably not for probably a couple weeks. Yeah, he's supposed to be off 2 to 4 weeks.
0: Sorry to break you.
2: It's been 2 weeks, so I think he's going to be off at least another week, probably another couple of weeks.
0: There you go.
2: He wants to wait until he can drive, obviously, because he's not going to have Kathy get up.
1: I suggested a scooter, but they shoot that right down.
2: Oh, he could get
1: an Uber. Yeah.
0: But
2: the company ain't paying for no Uber. The company said, no. Why don't we have Bill or Bob, the bosses, pick him up and bring him in?
0: I don't think that's going to happen.
2: I don't think so.
0: I just don't see it.
2: Yeah.
3: But he got through the operation okay.
2: Absolutely. Yeah, yeah. In fact, they said that he did very well. The surgery was shorter than less time. They were expecting 2 hours, 2.5 hours. It was about an hour and a half, hour and 45 minutes. And Kathy asked the doctor, because that's extraordinary. And the doctor said, well, he's got pretty skinny legs, so it was easy to work with. He's got little bird legs.
0: Well, you should put a little treat together for him when he comes back. He'd like that.
3: Okay.
2: Yeah, he should be back in a couple weeks.
0: One of your little treats.
1: Yeah.
3: Is he off on his birthday?
2: Yes.
0: Can you imagine that?
2: Yeah. So it all saved us all from having to buy him a
0: stupid gift.
2: Actually,
0: it's
1: over. No, seriously.
0: We missed it, didn't we?
2: Yeah, I think it was yesterday.
0: No, May 9th.
2: May 9th? Is that it?
0: Saturday. I knew I would have missed it because of that. Otherwise, I would have brought it up. But
2: I texted
0: him. Happy belated birthday, Phil. Yeah.
2: I texted Phil late last week, and I said, hey, Phil, would you call your surgeon? He's been calling here. He's missing a surgical sponge, and he wants to know if you might have seen that.
1: He laughed and laughed.
2: As he limps around. It's a bulge.
0: Well, it's nice of you to reach out and ask, and he's he is very well. Thankful to you and everyone who has been so kind and caring.
3: This is Jeannie.
0: Okay. Oh, I know. I know Jean. Yeah, we know it's you.
1: I'm glad that you called.
2: And send him a little picture, a

0: He's probably
1: hanging
0: listening
1: on his
0: now.
1: Fridge. Yeah. He's listening. He's been up since probably 6, 7 o'clock listening.
2: He's doing well.
3: Yes, thank you for checking in. Mm-hmm. He'll be back hopefully sooner than later.
2: Well, you two fellows that are on the air taking care of my foot, but here's what I need you to do.
3: Oh,
2: have another photo exposition cards of all the people that work at WNIR. I have a set that was a couple years ago. And all those people that are not there anymore, I have photos,
1: mm-hmm.
2: poster-like. Mm. And even Howie had a picture.
1: Sure.
2: With Steve French and all the other people.
0: In all the years I've been here, I've never had a photo taken.
1: Me either.
0: Never.
1: The boss actually told me that nobody really would want your picture anyways.
3: That's, me too.
1: That's what he told me.
3: I'm saying that for myself.
1: No, that's what the boss told me. Nobody.
3: I'm not going to risk a camera for this space.
1: Yeah, come on. We don't want to ruin people's image and what they're thinking we look like.
3: Yeah, those are all the pretty people you have pictures of now.
2: Find out. Really fun to find out what you look like.
0: Well, we're all gorgeous.
3: There it is. Listen to Joyce.
0: Drop dead gorgeous. Really, when you think about it.
1: If you want, you can go online, look at George Clooney.
3: Yes.
1: And I am confused a lot of times.
3: That's right.
1: And not with George Clooney. I'm just confused.
3: Heavy Mr. Whipple. We get kind of confused between the two. We just don't know which one.
1: Ernest Borgnine.
3: And Ernest Borgnine. Yes, exactly.
2: That's neat.
3: So get a metal picture in your head with that.
1: Yeah.
3: Appreciate
2: I was
3: it.
2: On that hamburger Mench's thing.
1: Oh, yeah, the hamburger
2: years
1: challenge.
2: Ago. I ate there years ago, but they weren't having this thing about get 50 bar staff.
0: I think it's
1: Mench's, Mench's Monday. I mean,
0: there's a lot of them.
1: Every Wednesday they have a deal.
3: $3 off.
0: You want to take
3: off.
0: A shot at our trivia? People eat about 20,000 of these over their lifetime. What are they? What do you think they are?
2: Potato chips.
1: No.
0: Good
1: guess. They eat 20,000 of these when? A year? Over their lifetime. Oh, I've already passed the 20,000 chip mark.
2: Listen, I wanted to tell you something.
1: Mm-hmm.
2: At Mench's Brothers on the menu, they had a thing, some kind of a hamburger or whatever, about LeBron James.
1: Oh,
2: my daughter and I both ate that just because we liked him. And that was the year that he won the championship here in Cleveland. And I called the station and told you people, not you, but the other people, that
3: those people.
2: He only won because we ate his hamburger.
1: Yeah, the LeBron. The only reason he won is that you had the LeBron burger. Yeah,
3: he had LeBron's pizza. He's got his own pizza place.
1: Yeah. Well, he's got his own place. It's in 333.
3: They don't advertise with us though.
1: No,
3: that's how much he loves us.
0: Thanks for calling today.
3: Hey, thank you, Gene.
0: Thanks
3: for calling. Appreciate it. You take care. All right, let's take another call. Yeah. Good morning, WNIR.
0: Good morning.
4: Hello.
3: Hey, Robert.
0: Hey,
1: where you been?
5: I've had some stuff for the last half a week to a week.
0: Okay.
5: On Ron Potesta.
1: What about Ron?
3: You've been calling him?
5: On him.
1: Oh, good. Very good.
0: You're calling him instead of us?
1: Wow.
5: Well, I knew him because he would do a YSU calling show.
0: You're right. Mm-hmm. You know the Gwynns.
3: Ron's
0: Gwynns.
3: Doing a nice
0: you
3: job.
0: Like
3: that's
0: the
3: good.
0: Gwynns.
3: Yep. Nice.
5: But anyway, you're talking about something.
3: Sing along songs, yeah.
5: How about S.O.S.?
0: S.O.S.
3: S.O.S. You're talking ABBA.
1: ABBA, yeah. ABBA, ABBA.
3: ABBA, ABBA.
1: Yeah, I was thinking the ABC song, but...
3: Mm-hmm. ABC, I mean,
1: A, B, C, D. That's you sing along with it.
0: Michael Jackson.
1: If you're four, come on.
0: A, B, C.
3: There you go. There's a better one.
1: One, two, three.
3: Go ahead.
5: I've got to do a name game, but someone beat me to it.
3: That's right. Near Perfect was right on it.
1: And what did Joyce say? Oh,
0: yeah.
1: Joyce.
0: Nobody ever sings
1: Dude.
0: Chuck.
1: Yeah.
5: Yep. By the way, I've been a week. I took my mom out Thursday for Mother's Day.
3: Beautiful. That's really nice, Robert. I'm happy to hear you treated her out.
1: You took her out Thursday?
5: Yeah.
1: Okay.
5: We went to a place in Hartville.
1: Uh-huh.
3: Okay.
5: I won't name the place that's not sponsored, but they had Dumas meat.
1: Oh, Dumas meat.
3: Oh, Dumas meat. Beautiful. Yes, that's beautiful.
5: I got me a steak there. That was
1: delicious. Ooh. Big spender. Hot diggity dog.
3: What did you get, Mom? Hamburger?
5: It's like $23 kind of drink.
1: That's not bad. What did Mom get?
5: I'm not sure what my mom
3: got.
1: She got a hot dog and chips.
5: No.
1: After you spend money on the steak, you couldn't afford much more for Mom.
0: Right.
5: Well, anyway, I took her out to eat.
1: That's very good. Very nice of you.
3: You're a good son.
1: Happy Mother's Day.
5: I had to be out of the house by 8 in the morning.
3: Oh.
1: You had to be out of the house by 8 in the morning?
5: Yeah.
3: She didn't want you in the basement anymore living there?
5: No, yeah. Well, what happened was... with a scuba thing over at Oroville.
1: Oh, scuba. Is that like a scuba class or?
5: It's a refresher dive, yeah.
1: Refresher, yeah. Do you have to do that every so often to keep your license fresh or?
5: Well, they say you got to dive once every 2 years.
1: You got to dive. You got to.
5: But anyway, the thing is, I'm waiting for this war to get over, so I go on my vacation.
1: Where are you going?
0: Yeah.
5: I think I'm going Key West.
0: Oh, but that'd be nice. Uh-oh.
3: What do you say? Is the war,
1: war keeping you from going to Key West?
5: Yeah.
1: Oh, boy.
5: Prices.
1: There's crazy Iraqis in Key West.
5: Well, prices went really sky high.
3: Yeah. I wouldn't plan that trip anytime soon, Robert. Yeah. I just have to be honest. Yeah. I don't care what they say.
1: It should be over in 2 weeks. Yeah, right.
3: It's not over.
1: Yeah.
5: Yeah, but anyway, we got lost in downtown Akron.
1: You got lost?
0: It happens to anybody.
1: Can happen.
5: Well, what happened was we had GPS and kept telling us to go all over the place.
1: Mm-hmm. Yeah.
3: I used to get so lost in Akron when I first started working up there, and I thought, wow, what a crazy town.
5: I used to be a place in Orville by 9. I didn't give it till 9:10.
1: You were late.
5: Yeah. I know I was.
0: What happens to you when you're
1: Did you get penalized?
5: No.
1: Okay. Oh, stand in the corner or go see the principal or anything? No, okay, that's good.
5: Nope.
1: You had to take a note?
5: Nope.
1: Please excuse Robert for being late today. He got lost in Akron.
3: He's allowed.
1: He took mom out for dinner.
5: I had an idea where we were because we went by Luigi's.
1: Oh, you should have stopped.
3: Yes.
0: Really?
5: Well, I didn't have time.
1: Oh, well, that's right. You didn't want to be late.
3: Wait a minute. There's always time to go to Luigi's. Right. I'm just saying.
1: All that cheese.
5: That's about amusement park rides.
1: Yes.
0: Yeah.
5: I've been to a number of different parks. I've been to Kings Island once. I've been to Cedar Point when I was a very young kid.
0: Yeah.
5: We went to Geauga Lake a number of times.
1: Yep. I like Geauga.
3: All good ones.
5: Our school had a thing, if you did well, they would give you tickets.
1: Mm-hmm.
5: And then at times they had tickets for $10.
1: If you did well, you got tickets.
5: Yeah, grade-wise.
1: Does it surprise you that I never got to go?
3: No, I never had that in my school.
1: No,
0: grade-wise.
1: I just never did well.
3: I like that. Yes, that's true.
5: They used to be a children's park over by the Air Space Building up in Akron.
1: Mm-hmm.
5: It used to be on 224, I can't remember the name of it. They had a little roller coaster there.
1: Oh, that was Playland, Kiddyland.
3: Really?
5: Yeah.
1: Right on Cleveland Maslin Road, I think.
3: What a good memory.
1: Yeah. I went there a lot as a little kid.
3: Oh.
1: The whole neighbor, we'd go to Balance Playland or something. Mm-hmm. It was Kiddyland. It was all the whole bunch of kiddie rides. And yes. Yep, absolutely.
5: Also, I've been to Idora before it burnt down.
1: Idora Park. Mm-hmm. Yeah.
0: Okay.
1: Myers Lake Park.
3: Well, the whole place didn't burn down, did it? It was just the ballroom, right?
1: Yeah.
5: Don't get me wrong. I'd love to go, but I just can't ride rides no more. I get green.
0: Right.
1: You
0: turn green. I know. And you can go to the amusement park and have snacks and do other things there.
1: But you're not supposed to eat 7 hot dogs, Joyce.
3: Watch everybody,
0: not 7.
3: Watch everybody 7 else get dogs. Green. That's
0: maybe
3: what I like.
0: Five.
1: Maybe 5 you can eat, not 7.
0: Right.
1: That's
5: I haven't gone to the fair in the last couple of years for the same reason.
1: Well, the county fairs.
5: Also,
1: you've seen the people that put those rides together.
3: You be nice to those people.
1: Hey, they're in my family.
3: That's Carney Kim.
1: I've got carnies in my family, And I know them well enough. I'm not going on a ride.
5: Oh, I got a question for you guys. Remember I told you about that TBC song last week?
3: Okay.
5: Last time I called you guys?
3: Yes.
5: Did you look it up?
1: No.
3: No. Sorry. I didn't.
1: What about it?
3: I was too busy listening to Ron Patel.
5: It's the opening theme song to it. It's a 1960s TV series.
1: What was the series?
5: The Prisoner.
1: The Prisoner. Oh, yeah. That was Roger McGowan or something like that?
5: Patrick McGowan,
1: yes.
5: Yeah, you see him, he was on Columbo a number of times.
1: He was on a Disney movie about a cat.
5: Yeah, I know what you're talking about.
1: The Prisoner.
5: Yeah.
1: With Patrick McGowan.
0: Yeah.
5: They did a remake of a Prisoner.
1: Mm-hmm.
5: Around 90s with June Cabezo.
1: Mm.
5: And McGowan played that, and he passed away shortly afterwards.
1: I don't remember that one, but I do remember the original. Probably early 60s, very late 50s, maybe.
3: There he is.
1: British.
3: Hang on.
1: Sounds like our weather forecast. Well, maybe not today.
0: It's midweek.
3: Oh, this is an opening sequence of the show. Oh, I remember this guy. He was a bad guy.
1: Yeah.
3: In another show.
5: Columbo.
3: What was it?
1: Columbo?
5: Yeah.
3: Now, he's been a bad guy in a lot of stuff, but he was a bad guy in a movie.
1: He was in a Disney movie. He was the father who was a veterinarian, and he wouldn't save his daughter's cat. Mm. So the daughter took the cat to a witch in the woods, and the witch saved it. And she wasn't really a witch. She just did a lot of like homeopathic stuff.
3: Yeah. The Prisoner, starring Patrick McGowan.
1: I used to like shows like The Fugitive.
5: Yep.
1: Yeah.
0: Oh, yeah.
1: The Fugitive. Tonight's episode, The Plum Story. Yeah. That was Robert Conrad, I think.
3: A Quinn Martin production.
0: And the movie. There was a movie, too.
1: Yeah, I wonder I can't think of the name of that movie. It was Disney with Patrick McGowan, and she had a cat, and he was a vet and wouldn't save the cat. So she took it
5: but
1: to the
5: anyway,
1: witch.
5: Thinking about Quinn Martin, he had a ton of shows.
1: FBI.
5: The Untouchables.
1: Yep, Untouchables. The Untouchables, the FBI, yeah.
5: Let's see. He also did one called The Invader, but in the 70s, he did Streets of San Francisco, Barbie Jones, Cannon.
1: Mm-hmm.
5: He did a ton of shows.
1: I think we just lost one of those two, Quinn Martin. We just lost one 6, 7, 8 months ago. Not long ago. All right, Robert. Well, thanks for the update.
3: Yes, Robert.
0: So
3: thank you.
0: Have a great rest of your day.
3: Yeah, the prisoner. The prisoner. Time for news with our very own Joycey Johnson.
0: The other prisoner.
3: Unlock her chain.
4: We're all prisoners on this bus.
0: That's right. 7:41. Good morning. I'm Joyce Johnson, WNIR News. 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Frank's Place, Akron's best neighborhood bar, serving great food for over 33 years. Two Ohio Icefield offices will be getting more employees as part of a hiring surge. Immigration and Customs Enforcement locations have added hundreds of new officers and staff members and dispatched them across the country to enhance immigration enforcement in the big cities and the small towns. Included are 5 employees each at the Westerville Field Office and the Brooklyn Heights Field Office near Cleveland. Spirit Airlines liquidation now moving into aircraft sell-off phase. The now shuttered airline has more than 90 planes scattered across U.S. airports awaiting dispersal to its landlords and creditors. Now, the shutdown is the first major U.S. airline failure in 25 years. Layoff warning notices filed with the state in April show more than 1,800 Ohio workers at 11 companies facing job losses. The Ohio Department of Job and Family Services issued several WARN notices from multiple employers in April 2026, with more than a dozen companies indicating they're planning layoffs or closures. Now, a WARN notice, also known as the Worker Adjustment and Retraining Notification, gives workers advance notice at least 60 days before their layoff date. According to the U.S. Department of Labor, WARN notices are required when the employer has 100 or more full-time employees. The layoffs will last more than 6 months, and they affect at least 50 full-time workers. Ohio trucking companies are bracing for a driver shortage as more veteran drivers near retirement age. That is according to the U.S. Census. The average age of a truck driver is 46. The International Road Transport Union reports that only 8% of truck drivers on the road today are 25 years old or younger. In many markets, including Ohio, company operators are deeply concerned about having enough reliable drivers to meet their demand. Being a truck driver is the most common occupation among men in America, with 4% of them driving a truck. Men make up 92% of all truck drivers. A federal lawsuit alleges that Brecksville Broadview Heights school officials failed to safeguard students after a health aide stole prescription drugs from children and replaced them with unprescribed medications over 3 years. Former aide Danielle Kovacs, who pleaded guilty

0: guilty and was sentenced to 2 years in prison, stole dozens of pills prescribed for ADHD from at least four students ages 5 to 12. Well, Ohio roller coaster capital Cedar Point opened the gates on Saturday for its 157th season, leaning into new activities and guest amenities. Also a milestone, we're celebrating the Corkscrew roller coaster marks its 50th season. However, the Magnum XL 200 will not be running yet, as the rehab work there finishes up. And getting into the Sandusky Amusement Park should be smoother than ever, because new roundabouts were built specifically to tame the infamous opening weekend traffic backup. Gates opened at 10 a.m. and closed 8 p.m. daily. Get the local news at any time on WNIR.com. WNIR Sports coming up next.
1: Human trafficking is happening in Ohio. Our state ranks among the top 10 in the nation for reported cases. We must do better. And as governor, Vivek Ramaswamy will protect Ohioans and deliver justice for victims.
2: Human traffickers are predators who should be behind bars for decades. 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
1: Vivek Ramaswamy for governor.
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0: In sports, Cody Clemens had three hits as the Minnesota Twins held off the Cleveland Guardians 5-4 at Progressive Field. Brooks Lee hit a tie-breaking single in a four-run fifth inning for the Twins, who took two of three in the series from their American League Central rivals. Gavin Williams struggled on the mound for Cleveland, giving up five runs on 10 hits in six innings and picking up his third loss of the season. The Guardians are now 21-21 on the year. They open a three-game series at home against the Los Angeles Angels at 6-10. And the Richmond Flying Squirrels shut out the Akron Rubber Ducks 6-0 in the final game of their six-game series. Richmond won five of the six games played between the two teams. The Rubber Ducks have an off day today and then open a six-game series at home against the Chesapeake Bay Sox at 6:35 tomorrow. Game four of the Eastern Conference semifinal series between the Cavaliers and the Detroit Pistons is at Rocket Arena tonight at 8 on NBC. The Cavs still trail in the series 2-1, but are looking to tie the series up after winning game three at home on Saturday. No Cavaliers are on the injured list tonight as they try to even up the series before it heads back to Detroit for game five on Wednesday. The defending NBA champion Oklahoma City Thunder going for the sweep of the Los Angeles Lakers in LA at 10:30 on Amazon Prime Video. The Thunder are up 3-0, and win tonight puts them in the Western Conference Finals for the second straight season. Jalen Brunson, Josh Hart, and the New York Knicks are back in the Eastern Conference Finals, tying the NBA postseason record with 25 three-pointers as they blew out the Philadelphia 76ers 144-114 on Sunday to sweep the second round series. Deuce McBride hit 7 three-pointers and scored. Deuce.
6: Cool name.
0: That's what we call. Well, we go by different names here.
7: Deuce McBride.
0: Deuce. Deuce, how do you get to be Deuce?
8: I don't know.
0: You're the
9: second
0: kid. That's
9: his God-given name. I think that's on his
0: Deuce?
9: I doubt it.
0: His birth certificate. Like Chaudis.
9: Chaudis.
0: Chaudis.
9: Yeah. That was my middle name.
0: That was your middle name.
9: I think it's supposed to be Charles.
6: Your middle name was Doobie.
9: Yeah, Doobie.
0: Doobie.
6: Doobie Deuce. Doobie Deuce.
0: Well, Brunson added 22 points.

0: Hart and Karl Anthony Towns each scored 17 in the Knicks win. They advanced to the East Finals for the second straight season and will play the winner of the Cleveland-Detroit series. Anthony Edwards had 16 of his 36 points in the fourth quarter to help the Minnesota Timberwolves even their second round NBA playoff series against the San Antonio Spurs with a 114-109 victory in Minneapolis in Game 4. Dylan Harper and De'Aaron Fox had 24 points apiece.
1: Get to the poll.
0: I'm feeling a little pressure.
2: I'm sorry.
0: Okay. The series tied 2-2 with Game 5 back in San Antonio tomorrow night. Are you looking forward to the NFL schedule release
1: of
0: on Thursday?
1: Of course Collison is. Oh.
3: Look yes, well,
1: look
3: yeah, well you know,
0: I'm thinking, what you, I'm thinking the answer's yes.
3: What do you think?
0: Weather next.
1: Deuce Doobie.
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0: Taking a look at our forecast. Today, increasing clouds, the high 60. Tonight, widespread frost. Oh, we hate to see the word. Otherwise, clear skies, though. The low 34. Tomorrow, widespread frost again, mainly before 7 a.m. Then the clouds are returning, the high 65. 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
1: All right. Chris Cassell, Joyce Johnson, and Tom Collison here on this Monday morning. Appreciate it. We got a line or two open at 330-673-1234. And I was thinking of that Patrick McGoohan. I remember him. He was a badass in the movie Silver Streak. Do you remember that movie? Joe Claiborne, Gene Wilder, and Richard Pryor. And listen to this cast. Ned Beatty, Ray Walston, Scatman Crothers.
3: Wow.
1: And Richard Keel. If you remember Richard Keel, who was Jaws.
3: He's a big dude.
1: He was in Jaws. He was Jaws in the
3: Bond. James
1: Bond movies. How about that?
3: Wow. Speaking of movies, I want to clarify. You remember last week I mentioned the movie The Sheep Detectives?
0: Yes,
3: I thought, this is
0: do.
3: Weird. Hugh Jackman stars as a sheep herder. And he reads out loud while he's sitting there at night, reads out loud detective stories to the sheep. And at some point, Hugh Jackman gets killed.
1: Oh.
3: So the sheep decide they can solve the murder. And we thought, that's got to be an animated. No.
1: It's not?
3: It's not animated. They've got real sheep, and they have them, I'm sure, computers.
1: Oh,
3: so it looks like they're talking. I'm thinking, you've got to be kidding me.
1: That's bizarre.
3: Yeah, it is bizarre. Makes you want to watch it just to see what's going on.
1: I thought you maybe went to see it.
3: No, but, I might. Right. Hugh Jackman in The Sheep Detectives, and it's not animated. It's not a cartoon or whatever you want to call it. That's weird.
1: I don't think it beat
3: that's weird.
1: Michael and what's the other big one that's still out there movie-wise? Devil Wears Prada.
3: Devil Wears Prada 2.
1: Right. Good morning, WNIR. You're on the air.
11: Hello, everybody. Timberwolf from Beautiful.
0: Oh, Timberwolf.
1: There we go.
0: You heard the story
1: Bigfoot.
0: You did on Bigfoot.
1: Mm-hmm.
0: All the Bigfoot sightings.
11: There could be so much to talk about, but I can tell you about, I can't say it was a Bigfoot. This happened out there at Berlin Lake.
0: Yes.
11: Many years ago. It's right by the Mahoning Valley Trail.

0: kind of like ladies sit Indian style with their hands up in the air.
1: Oh, yeah.
2: We did in kindergarten. Yeah.
1: Home.
2: Can't do that now.
1: Home.
0: Yeah.
2: And, try doing it now.
1: Oh, yeah. You can't get up.
3: So they saw you at karaoke this weekend is the word from Comedy Killer.
1: Ooh.
0: You were, yeah.
1: Frank's place?
0: I haven't seen Comedy Killer in so long. I thought, man, look how familiar. And I wasn't sure. And there was another gentleman that was sitting by Comedy Killer. And he said, man, you've got to call WNIR.
1: See?
0: To say that you made it to Frank's place.
3: He did. He talked all about it.
1: Did Comedy Killer pick you up and give you a ride? Well, I'm just thinking.
0: But the thing of it is, when you're looking at a couple things in downtown Akron, first of all, you want to hopefully have a safe ride up, you know, a safe journey and
1: of
0: stuff
1: course,
0: like that.
1: Sure.
0: Something easy to get to. It's really easy to get to. And another thing is safety.
1: Yeah.
0: Safety. And it's great to see that there seem to be a couple of security guards there.
1: Yeah.
0: At Frank's place and stuff like that.
3: Security guards.
0: No funny business going on.
1: I've never had an issue at Frank's place.
3: Never. No, it's just a fun, loving place.
1: My biggest issue there is, do I order the pickle chips first or the burger?
3: There's where it gets tough.
1: First, of course, is the beer.
3: Yeah.
1: Yeah.
0: Yeah. Yeah, so I would, you know, the cheeseburger, and you get a wide variety of
1: cheers
0: from Patsy Cline to have someone else do and sing a song by, the song Tutti Frutti and
1: Tutti
2: Frutti. Little Richard.
1: Great sing-along songs.
2: Yeah,
0: that was a good one. And then there was a black gentleman that was dressed in a golden outfit, really stylish, and he was giving the ladies for Mother's Day, he was giving the ladies hugs, stuff like that.
2: Giving them hugs.
1: Did he sing Lou Rawls music or Engelbert Humperdinck?
3: You'll never find
2: some
3: another love like
1: Al Green, yes.
2: What is your favorite sing-along song, Timberwolf?
0: La, la, la, la, la, la.
2: The Banana Splits.
1: Oh, the Banana Splits theme. Flegel. Drooper.
2: Did not expect Collison to know the names.
1: Really?
2: No, I did not.
0: How about you and the Dog Named Blue?
1: Oh,
2: okay,
1: dog
2: all right,
1: name.
2: That would be good. See, there's some good ones.
1: Yeah. Mr. Bojangles, that's a good sing-along song.
2: Oh, my gosh, yeah.
0: The thing last night was Lion Eyes. Let me see. What was the other one that sang?
3: The Eagles? Lion Eyes?
2: I like Hungry Eyes.
0: The Wind Beneath My Wings. Oh. That's one towards
1: the Your end. Classic okay. is the theme from Cats.
2: Yeah.
0: Yeah, I'll have to do the Cats song. Now, when you're talking back about Bigfoot again, when I was out there at Berlin Lake, I heard something walking in. I thought it was a person and stuff like that, and I was going to give a holler
2: at the
0: head and hear like that.
1: What?
0: And whatever it was, it ran fast. It was not kicking up anything like it glided through and stuff like that. I mean, it was mad.
3: Timberwolf, I got a quick question to ask you before we have to let you go. You ready?
1: Oh,
3: the question is, if you were to get into an Uber and Bigfoot was driving, would you stay in or jump out?
0: Ooh.
3: Got you thinking now, don't I?
0: Uh-huh. I remember Stan Pyatt mentioning about the beef jerky thing there, about the Randolph Fair, you know, years ago. But this is a funny story when this thing came around like that. And, I mean, I was petrifying and stuff like that.
1: Bigfoot.
3: Bigfoot to Stan Pyatt. I don't know how he did that. That was a sheer jump of joy right there.
1: I was at one of those antique salvage stores, and Bigfoot wasn't there, but his shoes were. These were a size 14. What? Who wears a 14 dress shoe, not a tennis shoe?
3: We got to go. It's top of the hour coming up. And take a break.
1: Flegel.
3: Joyce needs to eat some orange over
1: Drooper.
3: There.
1: Drooper.
3: Here we go. Two banana, three banana, four bananas make a bunch. Chris Cassell, Joyce Johnson, Tom Cullison. It is the Morning Buzz.
1: And Bigfoot.
3: And Bigfoot. WNIR, Ken Akron. 8 o'clock, everybody.
4: From ABC News. I'm Brian Clark. 17 Americans have returned to the U.S. They were flown from the Dutch ship that suffered a hantavirus cluster. Their plane landed in Nebraska, and ABC's Victor Okendo is there.
5: At least one American testing positive for hantavirus and another showing mild symptoms while on board their repatriation flight, according to the Department of Health and Human Services. Officials say the two were traveling in the plane's biocontainment units out of an abundance of caution.

0: along with a French passenger who tested positive. That means 10 people are now confirmed to have the virus. Health experts say the risk is still low. Oil prices climbed overnight after President Trump called Iran's latest response to his peace proposal totally unacceptable. More from ABC's Jonathan Carl in Washington.
1: President Trump didn't say what specifically he objected to in Iran's counteroffer, but the future of Iran's nuclear program has been the major sticking point from the beginning. The president has sent mixed messages on Iran's nuclear material.
0: Authorities in Colorado have not said if they've identified the person killed after accessing a runway at Denver International Airport Friday, where they were struck by a Frontier Airlines flight.
2: The 12-foot-high razor wire top perimeter fence the victim scaled is meant to keep people from intentionally getting onto airport property.
3: And then the other reason it's there, and the irony of the situation, is to keep people from inadvertently walking onto the airfield from a safety perspective.
2: Aviation specialist Jeff Price, a dozen people were hurt during the evacuation of the plane after it struck that person. Federal investigators may look at that aspect of the incident. Jim Ryan, ABC News.
0: A London rooftop is the setting for one of music's most iconic performances. The Beatles' January 1969 performance turned out to be their last in public, and beginning next year, that building, 3 Savile Row, is turning into a Beatles fan experience with 7 floors of access, including the roof. You're listening to ABC News.
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0: Democrats are hoping that recent redistricting decisions from the U.S. Supreme Court and Virginia Supreme Court do not hurt their chances of retaking control of Congress. ABC's Stephen Portnoy told our Start Here podcast.
6: If you zoom out, you see, at least in the redistricting wars that are going on right now, a distinct advantage for the Republicans. They're on the march here. Because when you look at what they've done in Texas, Florida, Ohio, Missouri, North Carolina, and Tennessee, you could see maps being redrawn to possibly favor Republicans to the tune of 14 additional Republicans in next year's Congress.
0: The Army says the remains of a soldier who went missing in military exercises a week ago in Morocco were recovered in the Atlantic Ocean. First Lieutenant Kendrick Lamont Key Jr., an artillery officer, was one of two U.S. soldiers who fell off a cliff during a recreational hike. Search continues for the second. A Texas man accused of killing his pregnant wife and then fleeing the U.S. is due in court in Italy today, says ABC's Allison Kosick.
7: He didn't strangle his wife. He loved his wife.
8: Lee Gilley is accused of strangling his wife, Krista, in their Houston home in 2024. She was 9 weeks pregnant. His attorney spoke to our Houston station, KTRK.
7: When you flee, it can be taken as consciousness of guilt. I'm concerned about that.
8: Texas prosecutors have not said whether they plan to seek the death penalty.
0: And Italy says it does not extradite people when they're facing a death penalty sentence. I'm Brian Clark, ABC News.
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2: 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I'm Joyce Johnson, WNIR News. 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Some much-needed relief for Akron's Northside Market. Testa Companies report they will retake the ownership. Joel Testa will serve as the executive director. Vendors were leaving Akron's Northside Marketplace due to delayed payments with owner Justin Lepley. Acknowledging cash flow issues and promising to pay vendors on a rolling basis. Some vendors already pulled out of their agreements. When the Testas operated Northside, there was a single part-time employee, a manager, who made about $25,000 a year. Now there are 10 staff members, and Northside's budget can't cover it. Lepley paid the staff instead of some of the vendors just to keep the doors open. Spirit Airlines lawyers returned to bankruptcy court this week, seeking approval to dismantle the once-busy budget carrier. The filing covers a phased shutdown and would turn its plane slots and gates into cash for creditors within weeks. Spirit grounded its remaining fleet last month after a failed second restructuring. Customers with future bookings will be issued credits or refunds through the trustee process. Industry analysts say the move clears runway for Frontier and JetBlue to absorb routes and personnel. The collapse marks the largest U.S. airline failure since the early pandemic and reshapes pricing on dozens of leisure routes overnight. Used car prices fell in April for the first time since October as gas prices rose amid the Iran war. Now, Cox Automotive Manheim Used Vehicle Value Index, which tracks prices of used vehicles sold at its U.S. wholesale auctions, decreased 1.6% last month compared with March and was up 1.8% compared with the same month a year earlier. The average listing price for a used EV remains more than $9,200 higher than the overall market, but new and used vehicle retailers have said the rapid rise in gas prices has led to higher EV sales following a slowdown after the end of federal incentives last year by the Trump administration. Rock Hall Construction Rock and Roll Hall of Fame CEO Greg Harris says the $135 million 50,000 square foot expansion project is right on time and on budget and going well. Harris says that the museum expects to receive its certificate of occupancy in October and plans to start hosting events by December.
3: That new expansion is primarily set aside for the Fugs.
4: The Fugs, I hope so.
2: You know, we have to have more Fugs.
4: The Fugs.
2: I'm not really sure why we don't play that more, Chris. I know you play it sometimes on Thursdays.
3: That entire 50,000 square foot wing.
4: That's right.
3: It's called the Fugs Wing.
4: The Fugs Wing.
2: Yeah. Right.
4: Or it should be.
2: And you know what? We should have a whole month.
4: The CEO is listening from the
2: dedicated to the Fugs.
3: Yeah, sorry,
2: I'm just saying.
3: Continue on.
2: Well, this is a feel-good story. This is a story.
4: Feel good.
2: Because Teresa.
4: No, thanks.
2: Teresa just did a rescue here with little Olive, the cat. Mm-hmm. And I am so proud. I will say it again. I will say it over and over and over. She rescued a cat that was dumped. I'm really happy about that.
3: Really a cute little thing.
2: Really happy.
3: Really a cute cat.
2: Little Olive, the cat.
4: Now, her other cat that she had when we were over visiting.
2: Pickles.
4: She said nobody like that cat doesn't usually like people. It was all over me.
2: Yeah.
4: So go figure.
2: And Chris is not persistent.
3: It's that can of tuna fish you had in your pocket.
4: That
2: was opened.
4: It was open tuna.
2: I think that does it, Chris.
4: That'll do it. Yes.
2: Well, the Whispering Acres Farm Animal Sanctuary.
3: Whispering Acres. Sounds like an old folks home.
2: Yeah. It could be.
3: Anyways, go ahead. Whispering Acres.
2: This is a good news story. It rescued six horses.
4: I feel better already.
2: Wayne County Sheriff's Department and Wayne County Dog Warden asked them removing animals from the current owner. The sanctuary described the animals as living in, quote, unimaginable conditions with bodies that were, quote, a little more than skin stretched over bones. Horses had the overgrown hooves and the teeth left in terrible condition, so it makes it harder for them to eat.
3: Sure.
2: The sanctuary found the horses not receiving the right nutrition and shelter, so rescuers say the horses were gentle toward them despite the bad conditions. And one rescue organization, they posted, when we arrived, they walked right up to us. They rested their heads on our shoulders.
4: Good people.
3: Probably just
4: finally.
3: Saying, please.
2: Yes, as if
3: please.
2: They've been waiting for someone to finally come. Aww. You've heard it here first, folks.
3: Yeah.
2: Get the local news at any time on WNIR.com. WNIR Sports, coming up next.
4: Could you give me that box of Kleenex back?
2: Let's go.
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2: In sports, Cody Clemens had three hits as the Minnesota Twins held off the Cleveland Guardians 5-4 at Progressive Field. Brooks Lee hit a tie-breaking single and a four-run fifth inning for the Twins, who took two of three in the series from their American League Central rivals.
4: I've watched some Bill Cowher do some sports reporting, and I've never watched him do it quite as elegantly as Joyce does over there.
3: Did you see how she really gets herself?
4: Did you see Bill Cowher doing this little, ladies and gentlemen, the sports?
2: I prepare myself emotionally.
4: I love how you do it, Joyce.
2: Yeah. I prepare myself
3: dramatic.
2: Emotionally.
3: I like that.
4: It's like acting. She's like acting.
3: I was only acting.
2: I was an actor.
4: Well, believe me, every name you're saying on there, they were only acting, too, because they want the money.
2: They want the money, and they got the money.
3: You bet.
2: All right. Well, so Gavin Williams struggled on the mound. He struggled.
4: I hate when they struggle.
2: He was struggling. We all know what that's like. For Cleveland, giving up five runs on 10 hits in six innings and picking up his third loss of the season, the Guardians are now 21-21 on the year. Now they open a three-game series at home against the Los Angeles Angels at 6:10. The Richmond Flying Squirrels.
4: Love that name.
2: I know, I do too.
4: But I don't like when they beat the Akron Arrows.
2: No. I know. They shut them out, Chris.
4: I don't want to shut out.
2: All right, they didn't just beat them, Chris. They shut them out.
4: No. Come on. I don't want to shut out.
2: 6-0.
4: How do you eat your Dippin' Dots and have a shutout?
3: Yeah. What fun is
4: you
3: that?
4: You can't enjoy that.
2: No, you cannot enjoy that. You cannot enjoy that. So they shut 6-0 in the final game of their six-game series. Richmond won five of the six games played between the two games. I'd be a little sad.
4: Yeah, it would be.
3: When are the Ducks back home again? Are they back home tomorrow?
2: Well, just wait. If
10: okay.
2: you
10: if you shut up,
2: let me get through one story. If I could just get through one story,
4: she told you.
2: At a time. Oof, the rubber ducks. All right, so they have the day off today.
4: Oh.
2: All right, let's say that. And then tomorrow, Chesapeake Bay Sox at 6:35. So we'll be giving information on that.
10: Don't look at me. I'm not saying nothing.
4: Biden, don't.
2: No,
4: I'm
2: no.
4: not nothing.
2: We got to do a Hey Tom and a Hey Joyce and ask him about it.
4: Okay.
2: Game four of the Eastern Conference semifinal series between the Cavaliers and the Detroit Pistons is at Rocket Arena tonight at 8 on NBC. The Cavs still trail in the series 2-1, but are looking to tie the series up after winning 3 at home on Saturday. No Cavaliers are on the injured list tonight as they try to even up the series before it heads back to Detroit for Game 5 on Wednesday. And the defending NBA champion Oklahoma City Thunder going for the sweep of the Los Angeles Lakers in LA at 10:30 on Amazon Prime Video. The Thunder are up 3-0 and win tonight, plus put them in the Western Conference Finals for the second straight season. Jalen Brunson, Josh Hart, and the New York Knicks are back in the Eastern Conference Finals, tying the NBA postseason record with 25 three-pointers as they blew out the Philadelphia 76ers 144-114 on Sunday to sweep the second-round series. Deuce McBride hit 7 three-pointers and scored 25 points. Now they advance to the East Finals for the second straight season and will play the winner of the Cleveland-Detroit series. Anthony Edwards had 16 of his 36 points in the fourth quarter to help the Minnesota Timberwolves even their second-round NBA playoff series against the San Antonio Spurs with a 114-109 victory. Series now tied 2-2 with Game 5 back in San Antonio tomorrow night. And finally...
4: Did you hear that, Cully? Cully's down. Now he's not going to say anything.
2: He's not going to say anything.
4: Shut your mouth.
2: It's all right. That's when it's safe. That's when it's safe to eat a Rice Krispie.
4: Oh.
2: When you're not talking. You won't choke. Okay? You're not going to be choking down.
4: Like I do.
2: The league's worst team this season is getting the number one. I know. They're getting the number one pick in the NBA draft. The Washington Wizards won the draft. The Wizards won the draft lottery on Sunday and are poised to pick first overall for the first time since choosing John Wall in that spot in 2010. There you have it. Our sports poll, are you looking forward to the NFL schedule release on Thursday? Yes or no? Weather next.
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2: In traffic, we have a problem. NASA, we have a problem.
4: Oh, boy.
2: All lanes closed
4: Houston, we have a problem.
2: All lanes closed on 271
4: North. Oh, that's not good at all.
2: That's just past Route 8. and it's due to an accident. This is
4: it's breaking right now.
2: So avoid that area. Again, this is 271 northbound, just past Route 8. This is due to an accident there that just happened, so stay off the road there if you can. You know, there's already problems out there if you're heading out. So be aware of that. We'll be updating you on that accident.
4: Thank you for that update, Joyce Johnson.
2: I know. That's what we're here for. That's what we make the big dollars for.
4: That's right.
2: Take a look at our forecast. Pretty dry. You know, pretty dry, next couple days. Then by midweek, you know, we're going
4: to
2: get some water.
4: You better step up to that mic, buddy, or maybe come over there.
2: What's he
3: Don't
2: doing?
3: Look at me.
2: What's he doing?
3: I'm not interrupting.
2: Not interrupting.
4: No. Joyce. Now you got them all worried.
2: No, don't. And I'm very gentle with my,
4: today. Yeah, shut up. That was it.
3: That's what I heard.
2: Carry a big stick. Big sticks today. Increasing clouds, the high 60 tonight. Widespread frost. Otherwise clear, the low 34. Tomorrow, widespread frost, mainly before 7. And then the clouds return, the high 65. 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At the Talk of Akron, I'm Joyce Johnson.
7: The Talk of Akron.
4: She's got her hand on the staple while she's talking.
2: Yeah. Thank you for the staples, Christopher.
4: You're welcome.
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4: Thank you, Chow.
14: Call now.
4: She'll be wanting them later.
14: 330-673-1234. Toll free from anywhere. 1-800-669-4100. Now, here's Joyce Johnson.
4: There she is.
14: Chris Kasane.
4: I'm here.
14: And Tom Collison.
3: Yeah.
4: Shut up over there.
17: Beautiful.
4: Here we go.
2: Then
17: Mama took me to grammar school.
3: How could this be his only number one?
4: I don't know. Chuck Berry.
3: You bet.
17: Every time that bell would ring.
4: Everybody sing now.
17: Catch me playing with my ding-a-ling-a-ling.
4: Oh, my.
2: My.
4: My.
2: You know the words.
4: Oh, listen to this right here.
17: Oh, that is beautiful. You know what I heard? I hear two girls over here singing in harmony. That's all right, honey. This is a free country. Live like you want to live.
4: That's right.
3: You betcha.
17: Yeah. Ain't nobody gonna knock it down. Freedom. Yes, sir. There's one guy right over here singing mine, too. That's all right, brother.
2: That's all right, brother.
17: Yes, sir. You got it right, baby.
4: That's right. You got it right.
3: Yeah.
4: My ding-a-ling.
3: We're talking about songs that you consider sing-along songs. We mentioned the Banana Splits real quick.
4: Yeah.
3: I want to point out. Flegal.
4: Yes.
3: There was Drooper.
4: Drooper.
3: And the two I couldn't remember, Bingo and Snorky.
4: Snorky.
3: Yeah, a buddy of mine and I, we watched that when we were little, and both of us thought, wouldn't it be cool to have one of those six-wheel little ATV vehicles they drive? That would be fun. Mom and Dad would never let us have one.
4: Wasn't this the same kind of thing as the Scooby-Doo people had? Were they the same?
3: I don't remember.
2: They had a van.
3: This had three. This had six wheels, and big balloon tires, and it looked like a little buggy.
4: Like a dune buggy.
3: Oh, that was.
4: What am I thinking of?
3: What was that show?
4: Oh, maybe it was a cartoon or something.
3: Yeah, it was a cartoon. They had a dune buggy. Yeah.
4: Ladies and
3: the
4: gentlemen,
3: dune buggy talked in there.
4: Before we go to the phones, we're going to take 1 minute for something very important.
3: Uh-oh.
4: Here we go.
2: Oh.
4: The question for Joyce. here we go.
17: Hey, Joyce!
4: I'm going to present Joyce with a question that is something that most women wouldn't do, but maybe Joyce. Maybe.
2: Yeah, maybe.
4: Just possible she would. Now, we're going to go way back here, Joyce.
3: Oh, my.
2: Okay.
4: Now, you did used to date before you married Dawn, right?
2: Yeah.
4: Okay.
2: The bell of the ball.
4: Very good. So then this one right here, this question will be good. Did you ever date one of your girlfriend's exes?
2: No.
4: What?
2: Emphatically, no. No.
4: Never?
2: I haven't.
3: It's
2: the
3: gal code and the guy code.
2: It's kind of especially if it's a friend.
3: It's
2: you
3: a
2: know?
3: Gal
2: no.
3: code and guy code.
2: And the thing is,
4: I understand the gal code, but I don't know about the guy code.
2: But women talk, and when you hear all the stuff the exes did, it's like, ah. You know, it's just one of those things you...
3: And you'll never get away with it in secret.
2: No.
3: As you know, one of the gals is going to tell the other gal.
2: Or someone will see you out.
3: Did you know that Joyce is seeing Charlie?
2: Yeah.
3: You know.
2: Chuck. There you are.
3: Yeah, you know, she's seeing Chuck.
2: Right.
3: Chuck.
2: Yeah.
4: Don't you do it.
2: Don't you do it here.
4: Name game song. Uh-oh.
3: Uh-oh.
4: Ladies and gentlemen, on WNIR.
3: And?
4: It is time for the ever-lasting question. Ever-nagging question.
18: Hello, Tom.
2: I love that.
4: Going to ask Cully a personal question and find out what he thinks. I've been thinking about this one here. Okay, this is a good one. Would you ever daydream about insane scenarios that will never happen, where you are the hero and you would swoop in to save the day.
3: Oh, yeah.
4: Really?
3: Yeah, think about that. Yeah, being a,
4: like a superhero?
3: A superhero, or just being a, the super boyfriend. We were walking down the street.
4: What if Joyce Johnson was in distress? Would you come to her aid?
3: Well, unless she says, shut up.
2: Unless he's back, unless he's backing up the car, yeah. And there I go.
3: Yeah.
2: No, I'm laying there.
3: I think about that. Wouldn't we all like to be the hero?
4: Well, sure.
3: You know, you're walking with Christine, yeah. And being the gentleman, you're walking on the mm-hmm. on the street side of the sidewalk.
4: She'd kick anybody's butt.
3: Yeah,
4: so
3: you're telling
4: that.
3: Me, brother.
4: Christine would do it every
3: yeah.
4: time.
3: I'm right behind Teresa. I don't make her mad. I'm not.
4: Never.
3: I'm not. Right. Brother.
4: Let's go back to the phones. Okay. Good morning, WNIR. You're on the air.
18: Good morning, everybody.
3: Good morning,
2: hi, good
3: Mr.
2: Morning.
3: Oriel.
2: Hello.
3: How are you doing today?
4: Good morning.
3: Good. How's the wife? How's the wife doing?
18: She's fine.
3: Good. Good to hear
18: that. Oh, by the way.
4: Yes.
18: I wear a size 15 shoe.
2: Oh, that's right.
3: Ah, there we go. I was at this salvage store, this antique store, whatever you want to call it, and in the cabinet they had some shoes, and it was these were like saddle shoes. They were brown and white, winked, and I'm what? Can I ask about those shoes? What size are they? And I think you said they were either a 14 or a 15. They were just—they looked huge.
4: Oh,
3: maybe that's because I only wear a 9.5. So
4: what do you wear?
3: What size?
18: I wear a 15.
3: A 15.
2: That's a big shoe.
18: I'm 6'7".
3: I just was going to ask, how tall are you?
4: Wow.
3: Yeah, that's like a basketball player, man.
4: I wore a 13.
18: If I wore a size 9 shoe, I'd fall over.
3: Yeah, my dad wore a 7. What?
4: I wore a 13 wide.
3: 13 wide?
4: 13 wide.
3: Wow.
4: Yeah.
3: Yeah, my dad. I think my dad was like a pixie. He wore a 7?
4: Wow.
3: But
18: no, I'm 6'7".
3: Yeah.
18: I may have shrunk an inch or two.
3: Yeah.
4: You're
3: still,
4: a big old boy.
3: Big,
4: I didn't
3: big
4: know
3: man,
4: you were that
3: tall. Tall man.
4: Wow.
3: And a size 14
4: wild.
3: Shoe. And you wear a 13,
18: 15.
3: Phil? I mean, Chris?
4: Yeah, whoever I am now. Yeah, mm-hmm. Sure, 13. Size wide. It's got to be wide.
3: Wow.
4: I've been wearing the wrong size shoe my whole life. I didn't realize this. And then the lady told me.
18: When I was 9 years old, I wore a size 9 because my uncle wore the same shoe.
3: Oh.
18: And every year I wore up until I was 15, then I stopped.
3: Hand-me-down
4: shoes. Mm-hmm. That's not good.
18: But,
4: I'm sorry.
18: No, I wore, like I said, a 15. But like I said, if I wore a smaller shoe, I'd fall over.
4: I was going to say, how would you go from wearing a 9 into a 15?
3: Only because they were hand-me-downs?
18: Every year I went up.
3: Yeah. Wow. Wow.
18: Mike was... Barry Bonds, when he was on all that juice.
3: Yeah.
18: His shoe size went up 3 sizes.
4: It's the juice that we can blame.
2: Really?
18: The drugs he was on.
3: Yeah.
2: My
3: brother wears, I think he was like a 10 or 11, but a triple A. It's got stick feet.
4: Yeah.
3: And the only place he could buy shoes growing up was the fine folks at Lucky's. They were an advertiser here for quite some time.
4: I'm
3: going to
4: tell you what,
3: Ann
4: at Lucky's, I'm going to say it because they were an advertiser for a while. I hope they come back because we love them. But I'm telling you right now, that lady, she retired now, saved my feet. You know, you see those commercials on TV about saving feet? She saved my feet because she said, you're not wearing good shoes, Chris. And she was right.
3: And that was my brother. The Lucky saved my brother's feet.
4: That's right.
18: Oh,
3: 14, like an extra wide or 14?
18: Yeah, I have a skinny foot.
3: You have a skinny foot. Feet. Okay.
18: Oh. A bead, but.
3: Yeah.
18: But,
3: wow.
18: Oh, the Chesapeake Bay Sox.
3: Yeah.
18: That's the Orioles AA club.
2: Oh, okay. You follow them closely?
18: A little bit, not too much.
2: A little
18: bit? I have one of their hats, believe it or not, I picked up years ago.
2: Mm. All right, now I was going to give a hint, and I'm still going to give this hint.
4: Okay.
18: Go ahead.
2: This is for our trivia question. It's something that we although we can eat it at any time, that we like to have it at breakfast. Okay, so
4: I hinted something you might put something on it, maybe, but she said
3: 20,000.
2: You might eat it at breakfast. You can put stuff on it.
4: Okay.
2: People eat about 20,000 of these over their lifetime. What do you think they are? It's not potato chips. It's not cookies. It's not hot dogs. What do you think it is?
3: Oh, my.
18: How about bagels?
3: Bagels. Oh, I like bagels. Oh, darn.
2: No.
3: Darn.
18: Yeah, yesterday, being Mother's Day, in 1939, Bob Feller pitched the game at Comiskey Park where he pitched the ball to a player and the player, a foul ball, it actually hit his mother.
4: Oh,
2: that's terrible.
4: Mother's
3: hit, hit whose mom?
4: Whoa. His.
3: Bob Feller's or the batter's?
18: Bob Feller's mother, yes.
3: Hit Bob Feller's mom.
2: Oh, my goodness. Yes.
18: And wow. and my grandmother was at the ball game.
2: She was
4: really?
2: There?
4: She witnessed it.
3: Wow.
2: Was she okay?
18: She witnessed it. She was fine, but that was...
3: I was at a baseball game a couple of years ago where I think it was at the where they might have been the Arrows still, might have been the Ducks, but
4: yeah.
3: The guy let the bat slip out of his hand and it went flying through the air and hit somebody in the audience. Well, yeah,
18: at the Mahoning Valley Scrappers, one little kid, he must have been 8 years old, he got hit by a ball.
3: Mm.
18: This was years ago. I don't know whatever happened to him.
3: Not a great name. Yeah. The Scrappers.
4: By the way, this game, my wife wants to give you guys tickets to go with us to the Akron the Rubber Ducks. I'm sorry, I keep
3: wanting to say the
4: Arrows.
3: Yeah.
4: I'm so used to it.
3: Quack.
4: But I'm sorry. They that's the hero seats that we're going to sit in because Christine celebrated her 40th anniversary at Children's, so they're letting her go to a game where she sits in the hero seats. That's kind of fun. So right behind home plate is supposedly the area we're going to be in, not those bleachers that you were in last time.
3: Oh yeah, my tickets for the they were the Arrows at the time.
4: Right.
3: It was like seats 75B and 76B, and I thought, I wonder what the B is. And when we got there, we realized they were bleacher seats. Oh, there's an aluminum seat with no back. Mm. Oh.
18: Oh yeah, that's terrible.
3: Well, yeah.
18: I went to the 1979 World Series in Baltimore.
3: Oh, very cool.
18: And we sat in the very top of it. They were terrible seats, but they were seats at all. I mean, we got in.
3: You were there. You bet.
4: You ever been so high in this? Have you ever been so high in a stadium where you're sitting back and you're afraid you're going to fall backwards off the bat?
3: Absolutely.
18: That was those tickets.
4: Oh, that's scary.
3: I've been so high at a game that
4: I hate that. What did you say?
2: Different reasons.
3: You said.
18: And believe it or not, the guy that helped us get those tickets, believe it or not, was Howard Cosell.
4: How about that?
2: Oh my goodness, that's
4: this
2: funny.
4: Is Howard Cosell.
18: My cousin was working for a hotel down in Baltimore, and she always said that Howard Cosell helped her get those tickets. I have no reason to believe otherwise, but
3: it was a
18: they
3: world.
18: Were lousy seats, but they were
3: it was seats at the World Series game. Yeah. All right.
4: That's beautiful. Yeah, hang on a minute. I think we might have a bit of that right here.
19: Hello, once again, everyone. Howard Cosell for Sports Beat. With me.
18: Yeah.
19: Marvin Hagler, Tommy Hearns, Ali, Larry Holmes will be discussing professional boxing right here. Thomas, you took an awful beating from the marvelous Marvin Hamlish Hagler. Let me ask you this.
3: Marvin Hamlish?
19: If you retire, what would you do, Thomas?
20: Well, if I retire, I think I would love to have an acting career. I'd like to be an actor.
19: Marvin.
21: But I'd also like to be actor. I could be actor. I'd also like to be an endorser. I'd like to be an endorser.
4: Endorser.
21: Endorser.
19: Yet, Muhammad, may I call you Mo? Let me ask you. People are concerned. How do you see the future of professional boxing?
20: How would people talk about Zabin professional boxing? Let's say, I was going to no fights no more. I don't like to go to fights because there's nobody as pretty, there's nobody as great as I was. I'll be a contender today at the age of 42.
19: We've heard that. What are your plans? Tell us.
20: I'm coming back again.
19: Tell us. No, God spare us.
20: No,
4: I love it.
3: Is that Billy Crystal?
4: That was.
3: Yeah, Billy Crystal. He was a great friend of Howard Cosell's and of Muhammad Ali, especially.
4: That.
3: Mr. Orr, you got to be at a World Series game. That is pretty spectacular. I'm not a big sports fan, but that would be a great experience.
18: It was great. And I still have the program from the game.
3: Oh, that's awesome.
18: 79. Oh, we lost to the Pirates that year, in seven games. But that's okay.
3: Well, the game you were there, the game you attended, did the Orioles win?
18: Yeah, they did. They did the first game.
3: Ah, okay, well, take that.
18: I can't complain too much.
3: Yeah, I'll take that. You bet.
18: Today is actually the 100th anniversary of when my grandparents got married, believe it or not.
2: No kidding. 100th That's great that you know that.
18: Yeah. Well, they got married in Pennsylvania. They ran away. My grandmother was
4: ran
18: a child.
4: They ran away.
2: Yeah, that's what they did then. They went to another state.
3: When I got married, my parents ran away.
2: Oh, yes. So did the bride.
18: My grandfather's uncle lived in a place called Carmichael, Pennsylvania, which
2: oh, wow.
18: you know where that is.
2: Mm-hmm.
18: And they got married down there.
4: How about it?
18: But today is the actual 100th anniversary.
0: 100th anniversary.
2: That's amazing.
18: They've been,
2: nice.
18: They've been married for many. They've been dead for many, many years.
0: How many years have you been married there, Mr. Oriel?
18: It'll be 30 years on the 28th of December.
4: Good for you.
0: 28th of December.
18: The 30 of the best years of my life.
0: Oh, very nice.
18: Yeah.
0: That's very sweet. Very sweet.
4: Appreciate the call.
0: Yeah. You take care.
4: There you go.
0: Yeah. Awesome.
4: Oh, thank you so much for calling. Care. Appreciate it. I got time for one more. Let's take another one real quick here. Good morning, WNIR. How you doing?
5: Good morning.
4: Morning.
5: How's everybody doing?
4: We're great. How are you on a Monday?
22: How you doing?
4: How you doing?
5: I'm doing fine, thank you.
4: Good.
2: Who are we talking to?
5: Mr. Sauerkraut.
2: Mr. Sauerkraut.
4: Mm-hmm. All right, Mr. Sauerkraut.
0: Lieber.
2: How you doing, Mr. Sauerkraut?
4: Tell us all about places that you would never be caught dead in.
5: Never be caught dead in.
4: Mm-hmm.
5: Boy, that's a tough one there. Now.
2: Well, I said every really hot place. You know, I just can't be in somewhere where it's just boiling hot. I know Tommy has a daughter that lives just
0: Tucson.
2: Tucson.
0: In the desert.
2: Yeah.
0: She called me last year. She said, "Dad, I'm going to die." I said, "What's going on?" She goes, "It's 110 degrees."
4: But it's dry heat.
0: Dry heat, yeah. My aching backside. The little strawberry blonde. I'm going to die out here.
2: Yes.
4: I just don't understand the dry heat thing.
5: Yeah, I know about the dry heat, but it's just like, when they tell me it's like dry heat, I go, "Well, just go stand in front of your oven and open the door."
4: Yes. There's your dry heat right there.
0: I'd rather have that than the dry heaves, but that's a whole different
4: story.
0: Oh,
4: thank you for that.
5: I don't think there's any place that I dread going into. Yeah.
2: Really? Yeah. Mm-hmm.
0: I was at one of those stores that sells marital aids.
2: Oh.
0: You know?
4: We know what you're talking about. Yeah.
0: And you don't want to be caught in there. And, of course, I'm standing there and somebody comes up behind me. Cully! Is that you?
2: No.
4: They knew him.
0: Oh.
5: Well, you don't want to be caught in there with your significant other.
2: No. No.
0: Well, yeah. Or your side piece.
2: Yeah.
5: unless you pinch you in there.
2: Right. That's funny.
0: Cully! Oh, no.
4: We're playing sing-along songs this morning. Do you have a sing-along song you like to sing with when you hear it on the radio or at at an event? Sing-along songs. That's a good one. I like that.
0: Sing along songs. Anything in particular?
5: This part when they start busting out a song at the baseball game.
4: Right.
0: Take me out to the ball game.
2: Right.
0: Yeah.
4: Right.
5: Oh, probably when they do Sweet Caroline in the seventh inning.
0: Oh, yeah.
4: Sure. Mm-hmm. Sweet Caroline's a perfect example.
0: Yeah.
2: That's a great one.
0: Absolutely.
2: Yes. Everybody sings along to that.
5: They put all the words on the scoreboard, anyhow. You can't mess it up.
0: It's like a giant karaoke show.
5: Exactly.
0: Yeah.
2: Now, pickles, tuna fish, or hot sauce, which one would you choose?
5: Pickles.
0: Pickles seems to be winning, huh?
2: Yeah, there's so many kinds of pickles, too. Do you like amusement parks? Do you like roller coasters? Or love them? One rides enough, thanks, or snacks?
5: I hate them. That's probably the one place I'd never be caught on.
2: On a roller coaster, right. Yeah, you don't want to deal with that. Go ahead.
5: We went down to Kings Island in 1970 when it opened up.
4: I might have seen you down there then. I was there then, too.
5: We didn't even know it was grand opening that day.
2: Right. Yeah.
5: Get on there, and they try to talk to me, get on this roller coaster. I forget what it was called, the Beast or something.
4: Oh, that's the Beast. Right. The Beast. I think I was
5: it. And I was like, they closed at midnight. They talked me into it.
2: That was my nickname.
5: Thing.
2: Go ahead.
4: Beast.
5: Was sick as a dog the whole world.
2: Did you hear my hints here? It's something we usually eat at breakfast time. People eat about 20,000 of these over their lifetime. It's not potato chips, cookies, hot dogs, or bagels. What do you think it is? And it's relatively healthy. You can have them different ways.
5: That's probably eliminate a lot of items on your thing. But I'm gonna go with eggs.
4: Yes! Eggs.
0: Ding
2: that's
0: ding
2: correct.
0: Ding. There
2: hey,
0: you go.
2: You want to win today, Sauerkraut Man.
5: Well, sure.
4: Of course he wants to win. He's not going to take matches.
2: He's not
4: gonna
2: say matches, no.
0: Brothers.
4: Had a 4-pack of tickets to the Akron Rubber Ducks. Come on. You are a winner, my friend.
2: You're a winner.
4: I think
2: I got your stuff.
4: We have your information.
2: Yeah, I got your stuff.
4: We have your information, so you are set to go. We're going to have.
0: I thought it was Bugs.
4: Mary and Deb sent out the stuff to you as soon as they feel like it. How's that sound?
0: When they
2: get around to it.
0: You'll get it sooner or later.
4: We don't want to. We're not pushy with those two, as we love them.
0: Brother.
4: We don't want them on our bad side.
0: Oh, no.
2: No, we do not.
4: Thank you very much for the call, my friend.
2: Thank you. Congratulations.
5: All right, thank you.
2: All right, take care.
4: All right.
0: Mr. Sauerkraut.
2: Mr. Sauerkraut. He makes sauerkraut.
4: Yeah.
2: Mm. 8:40. Good morning. I'm Joyce Johnson, WNIR News. 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And I will have more details in this newscast, but emergency crews right now are at the scene of that accident on 271 North. That is past Route 8. Lots of backup there, and people trying to get onto the ramps. It's all backed up through the area. So avoid, again, that's the area of 271 North past Route 8. Avoid it if at all possible. A ransomware group's attack on infrastructure Canvas learning platform hit Ohio's campuses hard. It all happened during finals week, cutting off student access to grades, assignments, and course materials. The criminal group known as Shiny Hunters claimed credit for the breach, which began in late April and disrupted classrooms nationwide. By midweek, some affected schools had reached out to the hackers directly to prevent stolen student data from being publicly released. The platform came back online, but some campuses remain under ongoing threat as the investigation continues. Ohio's public university system enrolls hundreds of thousands of students, making the state one of the most exposed when the widely used platform went dark. And 30 former Buckeyes, including NFL players, plan to join a lawsuit against Ohio State alleging sexual abuse by late team physician Dr. Richard Strauss during their time at the university. The former team members are the first football players to come forward publicly. Now the group includes three prominent members of Ohio State's 1980 Rose Bowl team, Al Washington Sr., Ray Ellis, and Keith Ferguson, who are seeking accountability from the university. A Cuyahoga County Council Committee approved a resolution allowing the Rock and Roll Hall of Fame to host its induction ceremony in Cleveland every 3 years rather than the current two-year cycle. The resolution introduced is an amendment to a 2019 agreement between the county and the Rock Hall. It passed through the committee and will move forward to the next council meeting for another reading. Biggest week in American birding has kicked off at McGee Marsh on Lake Erie's shore, drawing thousands of enthusiasts from around the world to one of the planet's top warbler migration corridors. Meanwhile, a new study suggests that Ohio river fish are technically safe to eat. State officials have issued advisories recommending limits of no more than once a month for some stretches, varying by the species and location along the river. Phoenix at Nobles Amusement Park in Elliesburg, Pennsylvania, chosen as the best roller coaster in the United States. Now, we are talking about roller coasters and what your roller coaster style is. There's the classic wooden roller coaster with a panoramic views of the surrounding hills. That finished ahead of Phantom's Revenge at Kennywood, which Kennywood's a good time, too. And Time Traveler, a good time. Time Traveler at Silver Dollar City. That's in Branson, Missouri. The survey chose Silver Dollar City as America's best theme park, embracing the identity of an 1880s mining town. The Hotel Hershey, Pennsylvania, topped the list of the best theme park hotels for its wide range of sports and recreation facilities.
4: Branson, Missouri. You know, that's where the town where, what was the old joke? The town where people that are have 2 feet in the ground go to, or have 1 foot in the ground go to see an artist that has 2 feet in the ground. Branson, Missouri.
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0: In sports, Cody Clemens had three hits as the Minnesota Twins held off the Cleveland Guardians 5-4 at Progressive Field. Brooks Lee hit a tie-breaking single in a four-run fifth inning for the Twins, who took two of three in the series from their American League Central rivals. Gavin Williams struggled on the mound for Cleveland, giving up five runs on 10 hits in six innings and picking up his third loss of the season. The Guardians are now 21-21 on the year. Now they open a three-game series at home against the Los Angeles Angels at 6-10. The Richmond Flying Squirrels shut out the Akron Rubber Ducks 6-0 in the final game of their six-game series. Richmond won five of the six games played between the two teams. The Rubber Ducks have an off day today and then open a six-game series at home against the Chesapeake Bay Sox at 6:35 tomorrow. Game four of the Eastern Conference semifinal series between the Cavaliers and the Detroit Pistons is at Rocket Arena tonight at 8 on NBC. The Cavs still trail in the series 2-1, but are looking to tie the series up after winning Game 3 at home on Saturday. No Cavaliers are on the injured list tonight as they try to even up the series before it heads back to Detroit for Game 5 on Wednesday. The defending NBA champion Oklahoma City Thunder are going for the sweep of the Los Angeles Lakers in LA at 10:30 on Amazon Prime Video. The Thunder are up 3-0, and win tonight puts them in the Western Conference Finals for the second straight season. Jalen Brunson, Josh Harden. The New York Knicks are back in the Eastern Conference Finals, tying the NBA postseason record with 25 three-pointers as they blew out the Philadelphia 76ers 144-114 on Sunday to sweep the second-round series. Deuce McBride hit seven three-pointers and scored 25 points. Brunson added 22 points and Harden, Karl-Anthony Towns each scored 17. In the Knicks' win, they advanced to the East Finals for the second straight season and will play the winner of the Cleveland Detroit series. Anthony Edwards had 16 of his 36 points in the fourth quarter to help the Minnesota Timberwolves even their second-round NBA playoff series against the San Antonio Spurs with a 114-109 victory in Minneapolis in Game 4. Dylan Harper and De'Aaron Fox had 24 points apiece for the Spurs in a losing effort. Series now tied 2-2 with Game 5 back in San Antonio tomorrow night. The league's worst team this season getting number one pick in the NBA draft. The Washington Wizards won the draft lottery on Sunday and are poised to pick the first overall for the first time since choosing John Wall in that spot in 2010. Washington had a 14% chance of winning the number one spot, tied with Brooklyn and Indiana for the best odds. Utah will pick number two, Memphis will pick number three, and Chicago number four. Check out our WNR Sports Poll. Are you looking forward to the NFL schedule release on Thursday? Yes or no? Traffic and weather next.
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0: Okay, some major backup here. All lanes closed to 71 northbound just past Route 8 due to that crash there. It's at a standstill because of the crash on 271. Again, that's just past Route 8. All lanes closed. Emergency personnel on the scene. Traffic also backed up on the ramp from Route 8 with cars trying to enter 271. Avoid that area. I know we have some people that are stuck in it and they're like, oh.
8: Our very own Chip's wife.
0: I hope you have snacks.
11: Chip from Green and White Landscaping. Yeah, his wife's stuck in that traffic.
0: That's stuck. Not good. All right. All right, so they've moved that vehicle now to the right berm.
8: Bravo.
11: Thank you for that.
0: So it's finally moving a little bit. This is breaking.
8: 3 hours. Sure, so thank you.
0: It's Joyce. Like, whoa. But if you're stuck in it, it doesn't make you feel
8: good. No, it does not.
0: Yeah, it's not a good feeling. Taking a look at our forecast today. Increasing clouds. The high 60 tonight. Widespread frost. Otherwise clear. The low 34 tomorrow. Widespread frost, mainly before 7 a.m. Then the clouds are returning. The high 65. 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
8: Joyce is here, Chris Cassell, Tom Collison, and we're playing sing-along songs this morning. Here's one Cully brought up off the air.

0: asking.
1: That song's truer that's now a, than it's
2: yeah,
1: ever been.
2: Yeah, yeah.
1: Jonathan Edwards, great Sunshine. Tune.
2: Yeah.
1: Go away yeah today. Says, but I want a song.
2: Yeah, that was that's you can't help but sing along with some of these. You know?
1: Yeah,
2: you mentioned Sweet Caroline. I don't want to. I shouldn't mention this. Okay. I shouldn't even bring it up
1: yeah
2: because it gives me the willies.
1: Mm.
2: But I typed in during the break, great sing along songs,
1: yeah,
2: and I scrolled right. Oh, the 50 top songs that everybody knows the lyrics to and they sing along.
1: Oh,
2: number one.
1: Oh boy. What do you think, Joyce? I already think I feel
3: it's this Journey.
1: One. It's Journey.
2: Can't stop believing.
1: Don't stop.
2: I can't stop. I can't stop even start listening.
3: Yeah. Let alone believing.
2: Oh, I'm not believing it. I'm no not believing it.
1: No, yeah. Steve Perry
2: oh
1: or Neil Schon would call up the station and say, hey, I love your radio station, and then they hear you say you hate them. I mean, how would you feel about that?
2: I don't want to say I hate them personally.
1: No, not as people.
2: But the music of Journey, come on.
1: But you'd be breaking their hearts.
2: That's
1: their top 40 best singing sing-along song ever. Hearts. Ready to talk to some more people?
2: You betcha.
3: We are.
1: Good morning. WNIR, good morning.
2: Hello, hello.
4: Woof, woof, woof.
1: Dog Walker.
2: Dog Walker. How you doing?
4: Hey, Dog Walker's dog ball flinger right now.
1: Mm.
4: Oh. I hear one barking at me if I don't pay enough attention.
2: Oh. You bet.
3: That's kind of a bad situation.
1: Yeah.
4: Oh, no, it's a puppy. It's the best fetcher ever.
3: Yeah, have little snacks.
2: How can you not like a puppy or a kitten? Come
1: little
2: on.
1: Puppy dogs.
4: Hey, you know what? This is the best, and I don't even want to call it this. I was. Best stupid job ever. It's such a love-filled job. It's great. So,
3: and you look forward to going to work.
1: Right.
4: I really do.
3: I know.
4: There's very few days that I don't. And, you know, I do a dog every morning at 7. You know, it's a good start to the day.
2: And it can be the crappiest day, but you get there, and the dog's tail goes wagging,
1: that's
2: and before
1: right
2: you know it, man, they're happy to see you. What's the old joke? I shouldn't say this, but put your wife and the dog in the trunk of a car, open the trunk up, who's happy to see you?
1: Oh, yeah, that is not good.
2: Yeah,
1: not
2: that was, that,
1: good.
2: That, Phil told me that one.
1: Yeah, it sounds like a Phil joke.
2: Phil told me that one.
4: Well, Polly, now I predict that with that attitude, you could be singing my sing-along song.
2: Ooh.
4: Those were the days.
1: There it is.
2: Yeah, it could be.
1: I don't know if I can do it again today. Yeah. I just did it the Friday. I think we played

0: to snuggle with me. So.
1: Places you would never be caught dead at.
0: You know what? I can't even think of anything I wouldn't try to do once. And
1: opera was a big one earlier. It seemed like opera. People would never do it.
2: One person said opera.
3: And ballet.
1: Yeah. And ballet.
3: Ballet was,
2: yeah.
0: How could you not perv out at a ballet? My God. I mean, there's something for everyone in art, you know?
2: I believe so, yeah.
0: It doesn't have to be the intention.
1: Yeah, Chris, you're right.
3: Chris apparently is a big fan of the Nutcracker.
1: No, I am not. I mean, it's okay.
2: It's okay. Mice.
1: I love the music, but the ballet.
3: You wouldn't run to see the show. Yeah.
1: No. Christmas Carol, maybe, but not Nutcracker.
3: I've seen the Nutcracker many, many times. Mm-hmm. Children's Ballet at the Civic. We used to go every year.
2: I'm big on that.
0: They take our classes there on the bus.
2: Yes, you're right. They did. Mm-hmm. Get to see it.
0: I wonder if they even do that anymore.
2: Field trips.
0: No.
2: Yeah. Mm. If we have some parents that have kids that have done these field trips.
3: They still do field trips?
2: We used to.
0: But to go see the Nutcracker.
2: To go see it,
3: Yeah.
0: I mean, it's different times now, you know?
2: I know. But, you know, I think one of the things I wanted to expose my kids to everything from art to music to sports, so all of it, so they'd be well rounded, and I think we succeeded because they don't have a hate for all of, you know, they'd like it. They're open minded with it.
1: That's cool.
2: So yeah, it's a good thing. Now, how do you feel about amusement parks? Are you into them at all?
0: Obviously, as a kid, I was, and you know, Geauga's regular and Cedar Point and
1: all the locals.
0: Kennywood. Mm-hmm. What was the predecessor to Kennywood in Pittsburgh? There was another one when we were little kids.
1: Wildwood, maybe? Wildwood.
2: Wildwood is right near there.
0: Yeah, that's it.
1: Okay.
0: And then there was a real good one up in Erie, PA, too. But the ride you guys were struggling to remember was called the Wildcat.
1: That's it, Wildcat. Yeah, I knew the cat, but I couldn't think of what it
2: was.
3: It was real tight, real compact.
1: Little boxy
3: thing.
1: Cars.
3: Yeah, and they boom, boom, boom around the corners real sharp, and you bounced around.
1: Right.
2: All right, here's a record. This is some trivia for you.
3: Right, here we go.
2: Which group's album was automatically downloaded to every iTunes user's library in 2014? Was it U2? TLC, or you got
1: it's still
2: it.
1: In this.
2: Yes.
1: It's still in this damn thing. I can't get it out.
3: Thank God it wasn't that other band.
1: Not a good album by them.
3: Thank God it wasn't Journey.
1: No. I feel about that way about
0: you, too. They're one of the most overrated huge bands.
1: Yes.
3: I liked them at first until Bono got real preachy.
1: They've done some nice things.
2: Well, you've got that right away.
1: Very good, by the way. No prize for that, but thank you very much. Hey, we got to run, my friend, but thank you very much.
3: News time.
0: I'll bark at you later.
1: Take care, man. Bark at us later. I got that.
3: One of those great sing-along songs.
1: There it is.
3: Tequila.
1: Oh, tequila.
3: Yeah.
1: Phil. Tequila. He's great at karaoke doing that one.
3: I forget how this became a baseball standard.
1: I don't care. Neil Diamond doesn't care. He's just happy. Brought this song back from a near life death.
4: Touching me.
1: Everybody, as we go into the top of the hour, sing it. Sweet Caroline. Bum, bum, bum. So good, so good. You know, Chris Cassell, Joyce Johnson, Tom Collison, WNIR, Ken Akron.
5: From ABC News, I'm Brian Clark. Two people who've been flown off the Dutch cruise ship have since tested positive for hantavirus. One of them is an American, and ABC medical correspondent Dr. Darian Sutton notes the virus does not spread easily from person to person.
6: This virus does not do a good job of that. We've seen at this point no passengers beyond this boat being tested or testing positive for this virus. That is a reassuring sign, but of course, with this new evidence, we have to continue to monitor this situation.
5: 17 Americans landed in Nebraska. They'll be taken to the national quarantine unit, except for the one who tested positive. The U.S. is not mandating a mandatory quarantine for those passengers, contrary to recommendations from the World Health Organization. President Trump travels to China this week, where the war in Iran will be a key topic, as the president rejected Iran's latest peace proposal, calling it totally unacceptable. ABC's chief Washington correspondent Jonathan Carl has more.
7: There had been hope for an agreement to reopen the Strait of Hormuz for 30 days to allow negotiations on a long-term deal. But now, the path forward is unclear.

0: Last week, President Trump, citing progress on U.S.-Iran negotiations, abruptly paused Operation Project Freedom, planned to provide U.S. military protection to commercial ships through the Strait of Hormuz.
1: And as gas prices climb, one member of the president's cabinet's America 250 celebration is facing scrutiny. ABC's Sophie Flay says it's Transportation Secretary Sean Duffy's Great American Road Trip Series.
2: Welcome to Montana.
3: It follows Duffy and his family traveling across the country to celebrate the United States' 250th anniversary. Former Transportation Secretary Pete Buttigieg called the series brutally out of touch, while his husband criticized it as a multi-month taxpayer-funded family road trip. But Duffy responding, saying, "Zero taxpayer dollars were spent on my family," and saying the goal of the show was to rediscover what makes America great.
1: You're listening to ABC News.
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1: Six people were found dead in sweltering conditions inside of a Union Pacific boxcar Sunday in Laredo, Texas. Authorities believe this could be a case of human smuggling. Local police work to identify the victims. A shift discovered in a new Gallup poll when it comes to job seeker confidence. Usually younger searchers are more optimistic about finding a job than those who are older. But the latest poll found that 43% of those between the ages of 15 and 34 in the U.S. believe it's a good time to find a job near where they live. That's compared to 64% for those aged 55 and up. Police in San Francisco were monitoring a convenience store for suspicious activity, but Luz Pena says it was a routine health inspection that led to a significant bust in the Bay Area.
6: From the outside, it's a typical convenience store in San Francisco's Eddy Street.
7: There was an undercover Department of Public Health inspector who went in.
6: The owners and operators are being accused of running an illegal drug operation.
7: We discovered they were selling illegal tobacco products, which led us to think there was more that was going on.
6: City Attorney David Chu wants a judge to approve the closure of the store for a year.
7: The methamphetamine, the illegal tobacco products, cannabis, a ghost gun, drug paraphernalia.
6: And impose a $25,000 penalty against the owners and operators.
1: Singer Dua Lipa suing Samsung, saying the electronics giant used pictures of her on the boxes of their TVs without her permission. I'm Brian Clark, ABC News.
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14: 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Good morning. I'm Joyce Johnson, WNIR News. 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Testa Companies announced that it is retaking ownership and management of Akron's Northside Marketplace after vendors started pulling out over money owed to them. Joel Testa stated he will now serve as executive director of the 10,000-square-foot Small Business Incubator, which will soon transition to a nonprofit model. Vendors are owed about $68,000. Testa says Northside, located at 21 Furnace Street, also owes his company about $250,000 in back rent and late fees. Ohio Governor DeWine has announced a $3.2 million career technical education access grant to help schools create hands-on manufacturing training programs. The grant will fund at least 10 projects launching by 2027 and 2028. Ohio recorded the nation's fifth largest decline in international student enrollment as the state's total fell 7.3% since March 2025. According to a new study, Ohio saw the change in enrollment, losing about 3,000 international students from March 25 to March 26. The drop in students followed national immigration and student visa crackdowns, as well as new state laws limiting DEI on campus. Ohio ranks ninth in its share of international students and is home to 2.9% of international in the United States. Cleveland Metro Parks secured $1.1 million in federal funding for the CHEERS Lakefront project, bringing total early action project funding to $9.1 million. The money moves the effort from planning to permitting, with construction targeting 2028 and an eventual 80-acre parkland expansion being planned there. The invasive Asian jumping worm, which damages soil quality and disrupts ecosystems, has now spread to Ohio. It's also known as the crazy worm or snake worm, and the worms got their nicknames from the erratic thrashing and snake-like movements they make when they're disturbed. Sightings have already been made in central Ohio.
15: Yeah,
14: they can only move
15: right
14: up
15: over here, across from me.
14: They can only move up from there.
15: Mm-hmm.
14: Although they jump around, although many earthworms are beneficial to soil. Okay, these are
15: check
14: not the same.
15: Forget it. I'm not going to say anything about my jumping worm.
14: Just keep your worm where it needs to be.
15: Leave it alone.
14: The jumping worms. Okay, they degrade soil quality.
15: Yeah. Uh-huh.
14: They just eat a lot of organic matter and leaving behind dry coffee-like castings. They also create loose seed beds, making it difficult for plants to establish their roots and feed on the roots of young plants. It's a bad thing. They probably hopped on someone's plant.
15: We're worms like here. That, aren't we, colleague? Let's do it. Let's do it right now.
14: Here we go. There they are.
15: We're going to jump around. Let's go.
16: Get ready.
15: Yeah.
14: Oh, yeah.
16: You know.
14: Mm-hmm.
16: Uh-huh. Uh-huh.
15: Just like the worms, baby,
14: huh.
15: In Ohio.
14: Oh, yeah. Isn't there a song called Funky Worm?
15: Yeah, from the Ohio Players.
14: Yeah, Ohio Players doing.
15: Jump around.
14: Oh, yeah. If you see one.
16: Avoid.
14: Avoid. Avoid. Well, and again, we talked about Bigfoot today. There's a surge in reported Bigfoot sightings also in Northeast Ohio. And It's already being dubbed Ohio Flap of 2026. Mm. Okay, there are six high credibility reports in this region, and they have like track impressions and, you know, unexplained howling. Now, we have our theories here at the station, but, you know, we'll keep that to ourselves who that is out there. Witnesses have described 8 to 9 foot figures in Portage County and surrounding townships. Mm. Ohio already ranks among the highest states per capita for Bigfoot sightings, and researchers say the latest cluster echoes a similar flap from 1978 that followed a harsh winter. Now, a retired Army sergeant who claims a personal encounter during a military exercise has reemerged to tell his story amid the renewed interest. You heard it here first.
15: There
14: Get the
15: is.
14: Local news at any time on WNIR.com. Weather next.

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0: we got them all.
1: Ohio I remember Players. This song so well.
0: Not quite as well known as Love Roller Coaster or
1: no,
0: Fire.
1: No, not as well known as that, but it's well known.
0: Funky
1: it's
0: work.
1: 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And we still have that accident, although they're clearing it up. So traffic is a little bit heavier in spots. This is the accident that was at 271 northbound just past Route 8. Looking good, though. It is moving. But there is still some backup there a little bit. The ramp from Route 8 north to the Turnpike toll still kind of heavy through that area. If you can avoid that area, by all means, the crash earlier today going on. So also... State Route 5 westbound at Greenleaf Road, lane closures. There's an accident there now. So
0: I was on 5 last night coming from
1: the
0: line.
1: You were on 5?
0: Yeah.
1: Well, there's an accident there now. Yep. And thankfully, our Crisco sale is not
0: safely
1: made it safely here.
0: WNIR.
1: Yeah, these are just like breaking accidents coming up. So today, increasing clouds. The high 60 tonight, widespread frost. Otherwise clear with a low of 34. Tomorrow, widespread frost. Mainly before 7. Then the clouds return, the high 65. 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I'm Joyce Johnson.
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3: Oh, yeah.
2: Now, here's Joyce Johnson, Chris Casale, and Tom Cullison.
0: Good Monday morning to you.
1: Oh, I love Elton.
0: Sing along songs this
1: Hold
0: morning.
1: Me closer. Count the headlights
3: on the highway. I always wanted to sing Saturday Night's All Right for Fighting. Another one.
0: Almost all the Elton songs.
3: I wanted to thank you guys once again for still, you know, being here and accepting me, because I was notified this morning that I won $1.5 million. The International Monetary Fund sent me an email, and they said all I need to do is send them my bank routing number and account number and my social security, and they would
0: I double
3: place
0: dog
3: that
0: dare
3: money.
0: You to click on that right now. Yeah. Well, while we're all
3: and,
0: on
3: and
0: the
3: like
0: air
3: I say, and I know the Kaiser brothers are going, oh my God, don't do that.
1: Can we
3: don't
1: have them
3: that.
1: Call
3: don't
1: in?
3: Do that.
1: Can we have them call in here?
3: Call the International Monetary Fund folks. They can call in and verify my $1.5 million winning. So I will remember you little people.
1: The little people.
3: The little people that,
1: well, you still
3: know.
1: Bring snacks in. That's what's key.
3: Yeah, we'll see.
0: The ones that made you what you are.
1: Yeah. That's right. That's right. We're doing some trivia today, which is, you know, multiple choice trivia, so you can pick between.
3: Makes it a little bit easier.
0: Last one was eggs, by the way. We missed
3: the big
1: eggs. The
3: 20,000 in your life.
1: Yeah,
3: 20,000. You'll eat 20,000 eggs. I ate that many deviled eggs one weekend.
1: I have an egg fact. Researchers have found adults over 65 who ate eggs 5 or more times weekly had a 27% lower Alzheimer's risk, which is really incredible.
3: Cholesterol went through the roof.
1: You got high cholesterol, but at least you won't get, you'll remember it.
3: Yeah.
1: You'll remember your numbers.
3: You'll remember to take your medication.
1: Right. all of it.
0: That was a cracking joke right there. An egg cracking
1: joke.
0: Oh,
1: see. I don't know if that's acceptable or not.
3: Before
1: 1850, most golf balls were stuffed with feathers. Why? Iran has arrested 14 squirrels for spying. That was in 2007.
0: Run that one by us again.
1: Iran. They arrested 14 squirrels for spying.
3: For spying.
1: Now, they do look a little suspicious out there, okay? Yeah.
3: They sit on your porch railing.
1: Yeah.
3: They're looking at you. It's like, they're watching.
1: They have little hands.
3: Yes.
1: I get it. The harmonica is the world's best-selling music instrument. I get that.
0: Really?
1: You can tell a pig is sick when the tail stops curling.
3: Okay,
1: we'll have to look for that. People in the southern hemisphere see the moon upside down compared to those in the northern hemisphere.
0: If you're dyslexic, you see it that way, too.
1: And in 1908, the New York Times advised readers to wash their hair about every 6 weeks.
0: What?
1: Yeah, I know. Facts.
3: At least.
0: Back
1: That's
0: in
1: the
0: 1908.
1: Kind of facts we do here.
0: All right.
1: Times have changed.
0: They sure have. Good morning, WNIR. You're on the air.
4: Hey, it's Cheesecake Guy.
1: Cheesecake Guy. How you
3: cheesecake.
1: Doing, man?
3: Love cheesecake.
4: Hey, how do you see the moon upside down when it's round?
1: I don't know.
0: Good question.
1: These are great questions.
0: That's why they're whack facts.
1: I know, they're wacky facts.
0: We're really not sure who checks those, but I think
3: we have a wacky fact checker.
0: Is that it?
3: Yeah, we need a wacky fact checker.
1: I think that's the afternoon.
3: Hey, Johnny!
1: Johnny. Johnny checks them.
3: Research these. What's
1: now, is there a place that you wouldn't be caught dead going to?
4: Jail.
1: Good answer.
3: I'll have to remember that for next time.
4: The reason why is 60 years ago when I was 8, I got that scared straight thing in school. Oh, you keep doing that. They don't do it.
1: Mm-hmm.
4: And I wasn't doing anything bad. I was part of the class, and I looked at that jail cell when they closed. They said, "This is the last time I'm coming in there."
3: And you actually go to the jail, right? Yeah.
4: Yeah.
1: They
4: should keep doing that.
3: My brother said there's two kinds of friends.
0: Yeah.
3: The one that bails you out of jail, and the one that's sitting on the bench next to you going, "Dang, that was fun. Let's do that again."
0: Oh, yeah. I don't like that.
4: How about the one that when you're on the phone with laughs at you?
3: My best friend, Kimmy.
0: Yeah.
3: I remember I'm working in the backyard one day, and my phone rings. I've got a phone, an old landline, but it's wired in my garage. Hello? And he goes, "Tommy, Kimmy, what's up?" And he goes, "If I ever needed bail money, uh-oh.
0: Oh.
3: How much do you need?" He goes, "I don't know yet."
0: I don't know yet. The crime has been committed, but we don't know how much it's going to be
3: least
0: to get him out.
3: The place you would not be caught dead in jail. Yeah, that's a good. Yeah, that is a very good choice.
1: Pickles, tuna fish, or hot sauce? Which would you choose?
4: Hot sauce.
3: Oh. You betcha.
0: First
3: that's,
0: one to pick the hot
3: That's my choice, too. Hot sauce.
1: Yeah. Hot sauce.
3: Pickles so far is winning, but
0: it is by a landslide. By a pickle.
4: I used to go to bars and eat their pickled eggs, and one time I had one, the guy had hot sauce in it. It was so good.
3: Yes.
4: Oh, my God.
3: Once again, my brother told me to do that. Make your pickled eggs, and you go save your hot pepper juice from a jar of like pepperoncinis or whatever, and pour that in with the beet juice, and it's a.
4: I'm even cheaper than that. I buy pickles and save the juice. Come too cheap to buy the spice.
1: Oh wow!
3: Yeah, I love pickled eggs.
1: How do you feel about amusement parks?
0: Oh yeah.
1: And do you go on the coasters? Do you do that?
4: Yes,
1: or did you
4: I
1: before?
4: I was on a coaster when I was real little in Canton at Myers Lake.
3: Yes.
4: And it was one that was made out of wood and scared the heck out of me. Yeah. I didn't go on anymore after that.
3: Those wooden ones, man, you get bounced around and shakes. The whole thing rattles and you think it's going to fall apart.
0: Isn't that crazy when you drive down there by Myers Lake?
4: All the winos used to go on, I figured why didn't I after I took it because they didn't know the difference.
3: Is Myers Lake Park? That's
0: no,
3: gone,
0: it's long
3: it?
0: Gone. But isn't it weird when you drive by there now? You wouldn't even know it was ever there.
3: What's there now? Housing development.
0: Housing.
3: Oh,
4: it used to be a big place, man.
3: You bet.
0: Yeah.
3: Friend of mine.
0: My parents used to go.
3: His dad used to the company he worked for. They would have a summer picnic party.
0: Oh yeah.
3: And it was almost always at Myers Lake Park.
0: My mom and dad actually saw Glenn Miller and his orchestra there. Now that would have been cool.
3: Yeah.
0: That's my parents were older. But they were cool, and they actually used to go dancing at the ballroom, the Myers Lake Ballroom.
3: That burned down.
4: When they closed down, I got one of those mirrors out of the house of mirrors, and I put it in my house for my brother. And he said, "What did you do that for?" He said, "Because you're always looking at yourself, wondering what you look like."
1: Yeah.
3: So one of the ones that make you look skinny, tall and skinny, or short and fat?
4: Look, stretch your face all over.
3: Yeah. Oh, boy.
0: You still have that in the family, or is it gone?
4: Yeah, I still have it.
3: Cool.
1: Do you really?
0: That's cool.
4: Yeah. Because
1: oh
4: all
1: gosh.
4: That stuff is thrown away. And I live right next to it. I said, why would people throw stuff like it away? You never know it's a collectible.
0: That's true.
1: Well, have you ever tried selling that stuff? You know, we always talk about clearing out and downsizing.
0: No, that would be easy.
1: Have you ever thought about that?
4: No, I still have. I still have stuff from 40 years. I'm just too cheap, and I don't want to get rid of it.
1: Jeez,
4: you know?
1: Guy, you're so funny.
3: I've got a box of Happy Meal toys. I'd be happy to get rid of two big boxes filled with Happy Meal toys. Mm. They're going to be worth 10 cents or more.
4: Yeah.
0: All right, Cheesecake Guy. We have
4: I got those too, but I actually ate the meal. I didn't actually just throw the meal away like people were doing. I ate them. I loved it.
0: Cheesecake Guy, we have an envelope here. We're going to open it up now. And inside of it is, it says you are going to be going to Mench's. And enjoying some burgers and other great foods at Mench's. And also a family 4-pack of tickets to the Akron Rubber Ducks.
5: Whack.
4: Oh, my God.
3: You're a winner, brother. All right.
4: Can I ask you a question?
1: Yeah,
4: you
1: may. Then I want to ask you a trivia multiple choice.
4: My favorite song.
1: Okay. To sing along with?
4: The theme from Car Wash from the 70s.
3: Oh, Car Wash.
1: That's a
3: funny movie. It's just kind of wacky, but Car Wash.
4: I have the original on 8-tracks.
1: Wow. Really?
3: The music from Car Wash.
1: Oh, my gosh. Now, in the game of poker, what is it called when a player has 5 cards of the same suit? Is it a straight, a flush, a royal flush, or a 5-piece combo?
4: Royal flush, I think. I'm not sure.
0: It's correct.
1: It's a flush. It's a flush, like the toilet flush. You're still a winner, though, buddy.
0: You are a winner.
4: Oh, man.
1: You're still a winner. The Car Wash.
4: Yeah, I love that song.
1: Yeah.
4: Man.
1: Oh, yeah.
0: Rolls Royce.
1: Yeah.
3: That's it.
1: Rolls Royce.
0: W-N-I-R. Get down on your bad ass.
3: There were all kinds of stars in that movie. Richard Pryor.
1: Oh, yeah.
0: Richard was in that. What a groove, huh? There hasn't been a groove that good since Marvin Gaye.
1: Since the Fugs.
0: We're going to get to them in a minute. But right now, it's Car Wash for Cheesecake Guy.
6: You might not ever get rich, but let me tell you, it's better than being a ditch.
1: Oh, yeah. Right on.

0: Cheesecake guy.
1: You are a winner.
2: You're a winner. And I have your info. I have your info. And, you know, Godspeed to you making the cheesecakes this week. I hope you'll call us tomorrow, too. We love talking to you. You're always funny.
0: We love cheesecake, too, by the way. Just saying.
2: You know, Tommy brought in treats today.
1: Yeah, he did.
2: I got to say,
1: Almost as good as cheesecake. Yeah. But,
2: those are so
3: good. Did I make one with hot sauce in it?
0: No. Oh, I love hot sauce.
2: Butterscotch?
0: I started off with making peanut butter and chocolate iced Rice Krispie treats, and then Chris told me he just does not eat much peanut butter anymore. So I thought, so I made a second batch with butterscotch, and I ended up with there's a lot of Rice Krispie treats.
1: I appreciate you doing that for me.
0: I got to get rid of these things. I'll trade you some Rice Krispie treats for a piece of cheesecake.
3: Yeah, but butterscotch is so easy to make, man. You gotta make your own.
2: You make your own butterscotch? You know, we talked about snacks that you make that you like at
0: homemade
2: home.
0: Homemade snacks.
2: May I ask how you make that?
3: You just burn sugar, make caramel, then keep aging it, and it'll be turned into butterscotch.
0: Ooh.
3: Automatically. No flavoring. It'll just...
0: Automatically becomes butterscotch.
2: How long do you age it?
3: You burn your sugar real good.
2: I can do that.
1: It's like this water right here. I'm going to turn it into wine.
0: Ooh.
1: During this next break.
2: Yeah.
1: Stick around. We'll see.
0: Turn it into, do me a favor, turn that into scotch.
1: Scotch.
2: You're a winner, man.
1: You are a winner.
0: Yeah.
1: Congratulations.
0: Cheesecake guy. Yummy.
1: WNIR. Morning Buzz. Yeah. Coming right back with more of your calls.
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0: You know, with the ever-changing temperatures and the weather here in northeastern Ohio, sooner or later, hopefully sooner than later, we'll be getting into those months where the heat gets out there and you got to crank up the air. 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But Matt told me that the number one reason people call are drafts. But he goes, the thing is, we're a national company, but here in Akron, we have a handle on Akron weather conditions. 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Different colors. Right now, the most popular color is black frames on the windows.
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0: 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They'll treat you right.
1: All right. Mm-hmm. Sounds good. Well, I think it's about time for the sing-along song. We're going to really do one bigger.
0: Oh,
1: do you like boobs a lot?

0: See, now,
1: yes, I like boobs a lot.
0: Joyce mentioned in the news that the Rock and Roll Hall of Fame is building, I forget what the cost is, several million, a 50,000 square foot addition to the Rock and Roll Hall of Fame. Right. And my understanding is that entire wing is going to be devoted
2: to the
0: to the music of the Fugs. So that's going to be,
3: you know, as it should be. When you have this caliber, and you know, we don't talk about man boobs a lot, but that's included.
0: He doesn't say now that you mention it.
3: He doesn't say it.
0: I don't think he clarifies.
3: We just open it up to everybody.
0: Heck yeah, yeah. It's 2026. We're not judging here.
3: No. No, we're not. We have more trivia coming up.
0: We'd
3: like to mix.
0: You want to throw one out?
3: I do.
0: Yeah,
3: okay,
0: throw one out.
3: So what is the highest grossing horror film of all time?
0: Highest grossing horror film?
3: Horror film.
0: Horror.
3: And it's multiple choice. So your choices are The Exorcist, It, The Texas Chainsaw Massacre, or Halloween 26.
0: Wow.
3: So you tell us.
0: Wow.
3: What do you
0: highest
3: think?
0: Grossing
3: the
0: horror
3: highest,
0: film.
3: The highest, yeah.
2: Wow. Okay. Good morning, WNIR.
4: Good morning.
2: Morning.
0: Good morning. Morning. How you doing today?
4: Doing well. Twinsburg Walker here.
0: Twinsburg Walker.
3: Gotcha, Twinsburg Walker.
4: Off my trip to Watkins Glen, New York.
0: You're on your way? Oh, no, you're back from Watkins Glen.
4: Yep.
0: All right.
4: Yeah, car weekend.
0: Yeah, big car weekend. They have a race. Did they run the race?
4: Yes, they did.
0: Yeah. Very
4: good.
0: The
4: weather was cold, but other than that,
0: very good. Yeah.
2: That's good. Having a good time.
3: Is there anything that will keep them from racing? Like, you know, sometimes a game for baseball, if it's raining or the weather's bad. But is there anything that would stop the race from going on, like the track or something, if it's too wet?
4: On a road course, only if it's there's puddles on the track or if there's lightning.
3: Lightning would do it.
2: Lightning will do it. A strike. Yeah. Lightning strike, yeah.
0: Mm-hmm.
4: But on the oval courses, they will not run in the rain.
2: Sounds like the horses are clopping right now.
0: That or he's turning.
3: Yeah, those horses.
0: Is that your blinkers?
4: Hey, that's my blinker.
2: Oh, it's your blinker. Oh, wow.
4: Yeah.
0: Hopefully you're not driving. Pull off.
2: That is a funky sounding blinker on that
3: really
2: car.
3: It really is.
4: And
2: is it a Mustang by chance? Yeah. It sounds like a
3: horse. What kind of car is that?
0: That's a horse.
4: It's a company van.
3: The company van.
0: Yikes. Yeah. Is there any place that you would?
4: Trivia question.
0: The trivia question.
3: Okay.
0: Throw that back out there, Joyce.
4: I was gonna say Friday the 13th, but that was not one of your.
3: It was
4: choices.
3: Not one of those. Yeah, I would think that too, though. That was very, very popular.
0: Okay. All right.
4: Let's go with it.
0: It.
3: That is correct.
0: Wow.
3: It is it. Now, how do you know that?
0: The highest grossing horror film is It.
3: Do you watch that?
4: No, I don't do blood and...
3: Blood and guts suspense. And gross.
4: Yeah, I like suspense, but not blood and guts.
0: Yeah.
2: Blood and guts.
0: I don't like slasher. I'm not a big fan of the slasher movies either. But thrillers and,
4: Mr. Oreo, he's 6'7".
2: Can you imagine? Yeah.
0: And he wears a size 14, 15 shoes.
4: That's a snowshoe. That ain't a regular shoe.
0: Yeah.
3: It's like a ski.
0: Yeah.
4: Yeah.
0: And I was
4: water skis.
0: Yes. Like and he said it's a fairly narrow.
2: Yeah, not a wide.
0: No,
2: like me.
0: Not a wide.
3: Mm-hmm.
0: Yeah. I was joking about the shoes I saw at that salvage store, and I think I hurt his feelings because I thought those are freaky. There's like they were a 14, and he wears a 15. It's like I didn't mean to make fun of his feet or anything.
2: Not easy to find a size 15.
3: No.
0: Yes.
3: Now I know you won May 6, but tell us how about pickles, tuna fish, or hot sauce? Is there one that you would choose?
0: Hot sauce.
3: You're a hot sauce guy.
0: Yes.
3: Okay, we're learning more about
4: on my
3: you.
4: Wings.
0: Yes.
3: Okay.
0: Oh, yeah.
4: Wings.
0: Yes.
3: Mm-hmm. Wow.
2: Oh, good stuff.
0: I do like hot sauce.
2: Do you have a sing-along song that you like to sing along with?
4: Anything by Bob Seger.
2: Bob Seger.
3: Turn the page.
0: Yeah, turn the page.
3: Oh, my gosh.
4: So I see is starting the tour again.
3: Oh, good.
2: I hope so.
3: I do, too.
2: I owe my wife a concert. I tried 2 times now and unsuccessfully.
0: Twice to see Bob Seger?
2: Yes, he canceled the right hour before making another turn, ladies and gentlemen.
0: is that he probably found out you bought tickets and he goes, I'm not, no.
2: No, that was it. No, no, he had some sort of a neck thing. His doctor said
0: he does
2: if he would have performed, he could do something in the concert.
0: Yeah.
2: You have got to tone that thing down.
3: I thought maybe you turned the page.
2: That is crazy. Yeah, he's turning the page right now.
3: Keep clopping along there with the horse. That is like a horse clopping along.
0: All right. Well,
3: Twinsburg Walker.
0: Thanks for calling.
3: We love when you call. Yeah. Thanks for calling, okay?
4: Turning. It's the only lane. They know I'm turning.
3: Everyone does.
0: Yes. It's the only way you can go.
3: I love that.
2: Can't get there from here.
3: No.
4: Hey, now, dog walker, if you're listening, I'm not stealing your name.
0: No. You're Talmadge. You're Talmadge Walker?
4: Twinsburg Walker.
3: He's Twinsburg. Yeah, we have dog walkers. We have a Twinsburg Walker. We have a different walkers.
0: Texas Walker.
4: The first time I called you, I was walking, and I live in Twinsburg.
2: That
0: works.
2: Named yourself right there.
3: Thanks for calling, man. I do have a traffic update here.
0: Oh, here we go.
3: All right, so that crash on Route 5 at Greenleaf, that is now clear. There's a new one, though.
0: Oh.
3: Right at the Ohio Turnpike. It's westbound beyond Route 44. Expect lane closures there. Had to get that in there.
0: Thank you.
3: You bet.
0: Thank you for that, Joyce.
3: And we have more trivia.
2: More calls.
3: Trivia.
2: Just a minute.
3: Yeah.
2: WNIR.
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3: How about that?
0: One of my all-time favorites. Love that show.
3: Here I'm living in the Twilight Zone.
0: My favorite is where the little girl falls into the wall of fourth dimension.
2: Really?
0: Yeah, and they have to figure out how to get her out of there. That's kind of good. That's good.
2: It's eat what you want day. Anything.
0: Rice Krispie treats.
2: Eat what you want.
3: Kind of had two of them right
2: like
3: now.
2: That. Let's see. Oh, and if not enough, Hostess Cupcake Day today.
3: Okay. Have both.
0: Yes. Mm-hmm.
2: Live a little.
3: Yeah.
2: It's Monday.
0: And if you're cheap, you could try Mrs. Freshley's. Mrs. Freshley Cakes.
3: I've never met her.
0: They're copies of all the Hostess stuff, I think. That's what we carried in the machine for the longest time.
3: Well, the machine. Yeah. We can always dream about the machine. Yeah. It's all gone.
0: So what other reasons to celebrate today?
2: One more. I have a Women's Checkup Day. Now, Joyce, women are encouraged to talk to their health care providers about their health concerns, get checkups, work to reduce their health risks.
0: Okay? When is Checkout Women Day?
3: Yeah, every day I think it happens.
2: For you, it's Checkout Women Day.
3: You know, I saw this too. Myanmar miners have uncovered an 11,000 carat ruby.
0: Oh my God, I saw that.
3: Did you see
0: it's
3: that?
0: It's the size of a basketball.
3: Yeah.
0: It's huge.
2: Wow.
3: And it weighs 4.8 pounds.
0: Wow.
3: Boy, that'd be a nice little ring. Georgia.
2: Hopefully they're not going to leave it at the Louvre.
3: No,
2: don't give it
3: to the Louvre, okay?
0: Yeah. Whoopsie.
3: A Georgia mayor has dissolved the town's police department and fired all 10 employees after police officers complained about his wife online. So he fired them all.
0: Wow.
3: Hey, it happens.
0: And what do you do now?
3: In our world, who are you going to call?
0: Something else we missed out on. In fact, the past, 2 weeks we've missed out on it. The entire month is Ed Appreciation Month.
2: Ed?
0: It's the month, May, is the month to celebrate people named Ed.
3: I'm Ed. I have a cousin, Eddie.
0: So, we could talk about it tomorrow. Who's your favorite Ed? Eddie Munster?
2: Oh, that's
0: Eddie Arnold? Yeah. Mr. Ed?
2: Don't give them all away.
0: No, but there's all kinds of Eds.
3: And people do not give their kids that name. That is not a popular name.
0: People don't name their kids Ed anymore.
3: I have an Ed, Cousin Eddie.
0: See? Cousin Eddie.
3: Cousin Eddie.
0: Uh-oh. Cousin Eddie. There's
3: Cousin
0: another
3: Eddie.
0: One.
3: Cousin Eddie. Lots of Eds.
0: Yeah, that's your favorite Ed. Edward, Eddie, Ed. It's now, how come Ed gets this?
2: Yeah, right.
0: A whole month.
2: Yeah.
3: Yeah, that's,
0: do they
3: that's
0: have
3: not fair.
0: Appreciate Christopher month? Mm-hmm. No.
2: Nah, we don't need that.
3: Do you ever hear Joyce?
0: Joyce month?
3: Right.
0: No.
3: Never. It's never on a cup.
2: Hey,
3: it's never
2: Joyce.
3: On a. You never see Joyce
0: Hello,
3: on
0: Tom.
3: Anything.
0: But no. But it is Ed month.
2: Must suck to be us.
0: Yes.
3: It does.
0: Yeah.
2: Good morning, WNIR. You're on the air.
9: Hello.
2: Yes.
9: Good morning.
2: Good morning.
3: Good morning. Good morning.
0: How are you today?
9: I am well. How are you today?
0: We're doing very well.
3: Who
0: thank you.
3: Who are we talking to?
9: Hey, this is Carol, and I'm from Burton.
3: Okay.
9: I wanted to call and let you know that you said you could not get tickets to see Bob Seger.
0: Right. He was.
2: Well, yeah. This and I had tickets to get to see Bob Seger, but he canceled on me, and then he rescheduled in the winter. In Columbus. It was in Columbus, and I had to drive down there. It was a bad storm that night. We were supposed to get back here, like somewhere between 10 or so inches of snow, and I had nobody to do my driveway. And I said, how are we going to get back into the house if we come back to 10 inches of snow? And she's like, oh, I think we have to go back. So he performed. We didn't get to see
0: him. Oh.
2: So that's how we didn't get tickets. Mm. But why do you know? You have a connection to Bob that we could get us some tickets?
9: Well, I don't have a connection to Bob, but there is an awesome tribute band out called Against the Wind.
2: Oh, that'd be good.
9: Hmm. And they are local, and if you go on their website, they have their whole concert schedule on there, and they're really an up-and-coming band.
2: I like
0: Against
2: it.
0: Against the Wind. Well, they'll check on that.
2: I'll tell you, a lot of these tribute bands are almost better than the bands themselves anymore. I was never big on them, but there's a place down in our way in Canton that some of the shows are almost free. I mean, they're like $12, $13. I mean, back like the Blossom days when you could see a show and you get entertained, you know, I mean.
0: There's a great Eagles cover band, Seven Bridges. Really,
2: I've seen
0: good.
2: One called Hotel California, but they're from Canada, but they played down in Canton a few years ago.
0: I have a friend that's in a Meatloaf tribute band, Paradise, and he said, man, they're doing great all over the place. A Meatloaf tribute band called Paradise. Yeah,
9: There's a tribute band too for Bread. And
2: yes, Toast.
3: Oh, I love that.
0: We got to let Phil know.
2: Well, we did let Phil know, and I wanted to go, and I thought we had Phil on board, but then he
0: backed out on you.
2: His hip hurt too bad, or something. I don't know whatever it was.
0: Baby,
2: he stepped out.
0: Little baby.
3: Would you like to answer some of our questions?
0: Ooh, we got trivia.
3: Today?
9: Sure.
3: All right.
2: Okay, beautiful.
3: All right. So, where's the last place you'd be caught dead going to? Like, opera. Some people said opera this morning.
0: Ballet
3: I said
0: was one.
3: Sporting events. You know, what would you say?
2: All right.
0: Journey concert.
3: Uh-uh. Yeah.
0: Nope. Not nope. going. Not going.
9: The last place I'd be caught would be at a gay bar.
3: Okay.
0: Yeah.
3: They're a lot of fun, though,
0: I gotta say.
3: I've had the best times there.
2: Have you really enjoyed it?
3: Good times,
0: Drag night is hilarious.
3: Right. I grew up doing theater, you know. Pickles, tuna fish, or hot sauce, which one would you choose?
9: Probably the hot sauce.
3: Hot sauce.
0: Hot sauce is coming on strong.
2: Wow. It is.
0: Going to beat out them pickles.
3: Definitely.
0: The pickle people. The pickle gang.
2: Not quite, but it's getting close.
0: Dang it.
3: Now, what do you call a group of flamingos? Do you call them a flock, a pack, a pageant, or a flamboyance?
0: Mm.
9: I think you call them a flock.
0: A pack?
3: No, that is not correct.
0: There's one off the table.
3: That is not correct. Yeah, you made it easier for the next person.
0: A group of flamingos.
9: Oh,
3: see? You have to listen to see what the answer is.
9: I will, because I don't know.
0: Yeah.
3: All right.
0: See, you learned something today. You'll learn.
2: We always appreciate your phone calls.
3: Hey,
2: thank you. And
3: calling,
2: thanks for the idea about seeing the tribute band. I love Bob Seger, and it'll be much cheaper
0: you
2: than
0: say
2: a
0: the
2: Bob
0: band
2: Seger
0: called?
2: Against the Wind.
0: Against the Wind.
2: And it'll be much cheaper than paying to see the real Bob Seger, who, you know, he's good, but.
0: Yeah.
3: Yeah.
0: Well, maybe you'll get to go.
9: Listen to some of their audio, too.
2: I'll check them out. I'll check them online.
9: Yeah.
2: Thanks for the heads up.
9: Enjoy.
2: I appreciate that.
3: Thanks for calling. Call again.
2: Have a great day.
0: I bet.
2: All right.
0: Let's grab another one.
2: Yeah, WNIR. Good morning.
0: Whoa.
2: Uh-oh.
10: How are you guys doing?
0: We're doing well.
3: It's good. You know what? It does feel like a Monday, though, I got to say.
2: It is a Monday.
3: Mm. It is a Monday. It feels, like, feels it, like a
2: looks
3: Monday.
2: Looks like it.
0: Definitely
2: like
0: feels
2: it.
0: Like yeah. a Monday. Smells like butterscotch in here.
2: It does.
3: Yeah.
0: These butterscotch Rice Krispie treats. I got butterscotch Rice Krispie treats, and the whole place smells like butterscotch.
3: Yeah. And boy, are they good. Thank you so much, Tom.
10: That does sound good.
3: They are, oh, they're delicious.
10: I got to go to the store and get some marshmallows and Rice Krispies. And, and
3: what else goes in? I think that's
10: stuff.
3: It, right? What else goes in them?
0: Sweetened condensed
3: butter.
0: Milk.
3: Okay, condensed
0: and
3: milk.
0: Butter. Mm, yeah, yeah. And not all the recipes call for that, but if you put the sweetened condensed milk, a little bit of that in there, and some vanilla. And
3: they're really
0: and a
3: good,
0: stick
3: then.
0: Of butter, six cups of Krispies.
3: Oh.
10: Vanilla is an underrated spice. Is it a spice because it's liquid?
3: Vanilla, like a vanilla bean, like the vanilla bean.
0: Granny wore that as perfume.
3: You know what? Like there are other people that do. Yeah, they
0: Granny
3: put vanilla.
2: I know who you're talking about.
0: A little dab of vanilla behind her ears.
3: pickles, tuna fish, or hot sauce? Which would you choose?
10: Tuna fish.
3: Tuna fish. Okay. Tuna guy?
10: But the tuna I get, I mean, it's like big chunks of tuna. You know?
3: Yeah.
10: It doesn't look like cat food when you open it up.
0: Yeah.
10: And I'm talking tuna out of a can.
3: Mm-hmm.
10: And I just salt it and pepper it. Mix it up a little bit and
0: eat it just
10: I'll
0: like that.
10: It right out of the can.
0: Yeah, everybody that has a cat knows. Yeah. You could open a can of pork and beans. You can open up a can of green beans. You could open up a can of soup. No, but you open up a can of tuna fish, and that cat is right there. How do they know?
3: No.
0: Wow.
10: That's how we got our newest cat, Reese.
3: Yes. Oh.
0: Wait a minute. What's the cat's name?
10: Reese.
0: Reese. I thought he said reef.
3: Like Reese.
0: And I'm thinking, that's
3: like
0: different.
3: Reefer. Like
0: that's,
3: Reefer.
0: Yeah, I figured he named him Reefer.
3: It's Reese like Witherspoon.
0: Yeah,
10: no,
0: Reese.
10: We named him Reese because he's a black cat, but when the sun shines on him, his undercoat is copper.
0: Oh.
10: It looks like a Reese's cup.
0: Reese's cup. All right.
2: Speaking of opening up cans.
0: Oh,
3: can of worms.
2: Ladies, 420 already knows where I'm going with this. Last time we had Carnival Kim
0: Carney,
2: there.
0: Carney
2: Kim? Kim there. She was going to open up a can of whoop-ass on you.
0: Oh, yeah.
10: Yeah.
0: But you said you run faster.
10: Yeah, I run faster. We'll have to come out to your place because there's a lot of empty space out there around your box.
0: Yeah.
10: Set up a ring, and we'll have a match.
0: We could sell tickets. Yeah.
10: Like
0: 420 and Carney Kim going to Indian leg wrestle.
10: Yeah. As long as I don't have to wear a onesie.
0: Oh, what do they call that?
3: The singlets.
0: I was going to say snicklets, but that's not right.
3: The singlets.
0: Singlets.
10: The onesie, maybe I would.
3: The little onesies.
10: Like pajamas, right?
0: Yeah.
3: They're cute, though. Yeah. I mean, I just remember, but I think wrestling, it's like one of these things. Like, my kid was, like, losing teeth and stuff. Yeah. It's like, oh, my gosh.
0: I think if we did a wrestling match, you and Carney Kim in a thong.
10: No.
0: I'm just throwing it out there. I'm an idea guy.
3: Yeah.
2: I already thought of a
3: bad ideas, but they're ideas.
0: Well, they're ideas.
2: I've already thought of a place he would never be caught dead at, and that is a convenience store, a liquor store that's not open.
0: Oh.
2: Am I wrong or right?
10: Well, yeah, because you kind of pay attention to, you know.
2: Yeah. Know the hours.
0: Don't waste my time and be closed.
10: I'm not that bad off. I'm like waiting in line.
2: Yeah.
10: Like 1970s at Ticketmaster.
2: Is that what's going on there when you have to get your fireball on a weekly basis?
0: Remember that. Standing in line at Ticketmaster.
2: Yeah.
3: Do you want to win today?
10: Sure.
2: Hey.
3: Sure. Winner.
0: Yeah. Menches Brothers. Yeah. And four-pack family tickets to
2: Akron Rubber Ducks.
10: Bingo.
0: In fact, tomorrow, you won't have the tickets yet, but tomorrow, I think, is Tallboy Tuesday.
2: Ooh.
0: And we're not talking Mr. Oriole. We're talking Anheuser-Busch Tallboys.
2: Or 15-size shoes.
10: Do you know why I called in?
3: Why?
10: I heard,
3: to talk to us?
10: I heard Buggy Baby stalking the streetwalker. No, not street.
3: What?
10: Oh, what's his name?
0: Dog Walker?
10: No. The last dude, not the chick, but the dude before her.
3: Cheesecake guy?
10: Yeah.
3: Cheesecake guy?
10: I thought it was a walker.
2: Twinsburg Walker.
3: Twinsburg Walker.
10: Yeah. Was he the one you heard the coconuts going?
0: Yeah.
10: like
0: it was his
10: like
0: turn in.
2: It was his
0: turn.
10: I was like, man, that's Boogie Babe stalking him.
3: Oh, with the horses. Yeah, she loves her horses.
0: She loves her horses. She takes good care of them.
3: That's funny.
10: Yeah. Yes.
2: It reminded me of Monty Python.
0: Yeah. Yep.
2: The Holy Grail, yeah. They had to use. They couldn't afford real horses, so they had to take coconut shells.
3: That was a
10: definite way that movie ended.
2: Yeah.
10: There was like no ending to it. It's just like they ran out of money.
2: I know, I love it.
10: We're going to stop filming. They showed the field and all the extras.
2: One of these days, son, all of this will be yours. What, the curtains? Not the curtains.
3: Everything in my garage.
2: Huge. Tracts of land, son. Yes, that's
0: bring out your dad.
2: So many great lines.
0: I'm not dead yet. Well, you will be.
3: You are a winner.
2: You're a winner, my friend.
10: I'm feeling better.
2: You're feeling better.
0: I'm feeling better.
2: Yeah.
0: All right, 420.
2: Take care, buddy.
3: Thanks for calling, man.
0: Yeah, we got you on our list,
3: yep,
0: and we'll be sending it out. Menches Brothers and a four-pack of the Ducks. Yeah.
2: Thank you very much for calling. We'll talk to you tomorrow, hopefully.
10: Yeah.
2: We still need live reports from one of your neighbors or friends or anybody walking
0: postman,
2: down the street. You
0: the
2: put them
0: FedEx
2: on the phone.
0: Guy.
2: We want to just put them on the phone and see how it goes.
10: All right. I'll do it.
2: All right. I appreciate that. Take care, buddy.
0: Maybe,
2: have a great
0: kind of fun
2: Monday.
0: If the FedEx guy calls him. What does he get delivered? What do you deliver?
3: I'm afraid to ask.
0: Yeah, me too.
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2: All right, let's do one more call. Good morning, WNIR.
16: Good morning.
0: Good morning. How you doing today?
2: You doing?
0: Good. Good to hear that. What's up? So where is there a place in this world that you would never want to be caught dead in?
16: You know, I've never been, and I never will go to a strip club.
0: A strip club?
3: Yeah.
2: You know, I find that a big waste of time myself.
0: Yeah,
2: and
0: me
2: too.
0: And
2: I appreciate a beautiful naked woman anytime, but I don't like strip clubs. Just never been into it.
0: Never.
2: Sorry. But I'm with you on that. Yeah, that's a good one.
3: Well, I mean, I made some good money there, but, you know.
2: You made some good money
3: there. Yeah, I got a little tired of it myself.
0: Oh, I went to the grocery store, and I happened to have a wad of $1 bills that I just kind of threw on the dresser, and I went to pay for the groceries, and I'm reeling off all these $1 bills, and I said to the gal working there, I said, boy, I hope you'll take all these ones.

0: problems.
1: Mm-hmm. Yeah. You're not on your way to a strip club, though. We know that.
0: No.
2: No.
1: No.
0: I don't imagine business would be good at this time of the day, though. Yeah. I just don't think it would.
3: Cully, why don't you bring Joyce to the poll?
1: Yeah. Ladies and gentlemen.
0: The poll.
1: Let's have a big Northeastern Ohio round of applause for Joyce Tootie Johnson.
4: Yeah.
0: Joyce the voice. Now, all right, so did you hear?
4: Chicka-wow-wow.
0: But chicka-wow-wow. people would ask right. for change. What is a group of flamingos called?
3: Can I get my money back on
0: it? Is it a pack? They'd want their money back. A pack, a pageant, or a flamboyance? Which is it? Flamingos.
2: It's flamboyance.
0: Yes.
4: Flamboyance. Yeah.
0: Yes.
2: Now, Joyce, I got one for you.
0: Bro. Okay. There we go. Yes.
3: There it is.
0: Yes.
2: What do you call a pack of cats?
0: A cowder. Or a clouder, or something like that.
2: Clouder.
0: Clouder. It's a clouder.
2: A clouder.
0: Yeah.
3: Clouder.
0: A clouder of cats. I've heard that.
2: I've heard that watching a cartoon.
1: Now, we said what? A pack of pink flamingos
0: yes.
1: is called a
0: flamboyance.
1: Flamboyance. Now yes. we've gotten our way back into the gay bar thing.
3: I know.
0: Flamboyance. Yeah.
1: Flamboyance, pink flamingos.
0: No, we have flamboyance here in this very room.
3: We do?
0: We have flamboyance here. We could, well, I don't think we'd make money. But
1: flamboyance, maybe. But
0: phlegm. There's a lot of phlegm. Now, are you somebody who likes...
1: tuna fish?
0: Tuna fish, hot sauce, or pickles?
2: I'm going to be like 420. I'll take the tuna fish.
1: Tuna fish.
0: Oh, the tuna fish. Okay.
2: Yeah,
0: right.
2: You know, I throw it into macaroni and cheese.
0: Mm-hmm. Oh, okay, yeah.
1: I love tuna noodle casserole. A lot of people cringe at that.
0: I like it. That. Oh. Mm-hmm. I love it.
3: Very good.
2: And, you know, Chris, you said if you wanted to be a superhero.
3: Yeah, no, that
2: was...
3: Go ahead.
2: It reminded me of a joke.
3: Oh, okay.
1: Oh, boy.
3: There we go.
2: So, Superman's flying over Greece, and he looks down, and he sees Wonder Woman laying on the beach naked. And he says to himself, you know, I can use my super speed, get down there, do the thing, and get out of there before she even knows what's going on.
1: Wow. Okay.
2: So he goes down there, does his thing, and takes off. And Wonder Woman says... Wow, what was that? And the Invisible Man says, I don't know, but my butt hurts.
0: Yes.
3: Good one. Very good. Always appreciate the call, my friend. We got to run,
0: thanks
3: but thank
0: calling.
3: You so much. We'll give me back. We got to come back tomorrow and do this again.
0: Oh, right? Yeah.
1: Talk about it Tuesday.
0: Yeah.
5: I think I'm going to Kathmandu.
3: Yeah, there's your singer.
5: I think it's really well,
3: thank you, listeners, for calling in. We do appreciate it. Joyce, thank you for being here. Tommy Cullison.
1: Thank you, Chris Casale, for being a part.
3: Yeah, I'll be back here again tomorrow, too, and we'll do it up again. Make it a great day. Couch Burners coming up next right here at WNIR. Kent Akron, make it a great Monday.
6: From ABC News. I'm Brian Clark. The man accused of trying to attack the White House Correspondents' Dinner while armed with guns and knives last month pleaded not guilty today to federal charges. Cole Tomas Allen's attorney said they also might seek to have the prosecution removed because they were potential victims and because of their close ties to President Trump. On social media Sunday, the president called Iran's latest offer to end the war totally unacceptable, says ABC's chief Washington correspondent Jonathan Carl.
7: President Trump didn't say what specifically he objected to in Iran's counteroffer, but the future of Iran's nuclear program has been the major sticking point from the beginning. The president has sent mixed messages on Iran's nuclear material. In an interview last month, he said he didn't care about removing Iran's remaining stockpile of enriched uranium, saying, quote, that's so far underground, I don't care about that.
6: Iran will be a topic of the president's trip to China this week. It was a trip home for 17 Americans from the Dutch ship impacted by hantavirus. And the CDC says one of those passengers has since tested positive. ABC's Victor Oquendo's in Omaha, Nebraska, near the National Quarantine Unit.
8: The American who tested for the Andy strain of the virus is being treated by the university's biocontainment unit. The CDC initially announcing there will be no mandatory quarantine for those who aren't showing symptoms. They will be allowed to either go home and self-monitor for 42 days or stay at the quarantine center. Those remaining Americans, among the last group of passengers allowed to leave the Dutch cruise ship.
6: And the ship's captain, Jan Dobrogoski, released a message thanking everyone.
9: I've witnessed your caring, your unity, and quiet strength

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1: Authorities in Colorado have not said if they've identified the person who gained access to a runway at Denver International Airport Friday and was struck by a Frontier Airlines plane as it took off. 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
1: Transportation Secretary Sean Duffy's five-part family reality show, Great American Road Trip, is being criticized by some political opponents as tone-deaf as gas prices increase. ABC's Jay O'Brien has more.
4: At a time when gas prices are skyrocketing, the average cost of a gallon of gas exceeding $4 amid the war in Iran, Duffy's critics calling the series tone-deaf. Former Transportation Secretary Pete Buttigieg slamming his successor, saying, "I love a good road trip, but this is brutally out of touch." A Trump cabinet member making a documentary about himself while regular families can't afford road trips anymore because Trump and his war put gas prices through the roof.
1: Duffy's wife said the family did not accept taxpayer money. Forensics experts in Laredo, Texas, working to identify six people whose bodies were found inside of a sweltering rail car Sunday in what could have been a case of human smuggling.
5: The temperature was well into the 90s when a Union Pacific employee doing a routine check of freight cars made the discovery and called Laredo police.
6: LPD arrived at the scene very quickly along with Laredo Fire Department, and they unfortunately did confirm the fact that there were six decedents inside of the boxcar.
5: The police department's Joe Baez says five of the victims were male, one was female. The medical examiner will determine their ages, nationalities, and cause of death. Jim Ryan, ABC News, Dallas.
1: New guidance from the American Academy of Pediatrics reiterates the importance of recess or unstructured free time for school kids, saying the minimum should be 20 minutes a day. I'm Brian Clark, ABC News.
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9: 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Contact them at 330-730-2025. At this hour, we have some problems out on the road. First of all, there was a crash on the turnpike westbound that is beyond State Route 44. Also a crash on 271 southbound east of the 44 overpass in Medina County that is right in the construction zone. Traffic backing up there through that area. So avoid that area if at all possible. Some relief for the Northside Market. Testa Companies report they will retake the ownership. Joel Testa will serve as executive director. Vendors were leaving Akron's Northside Marketplace due to delayed payments, with owner Justin Lepley acknowledging cash flow issues and promising to pay vendors on a rolling basis. Now, some vendors already pulled out of their agreements. When the Testas operated Northside, there was a single part-time employee, a manager, who made about $25,000 a year. Now there are 10 staff members, and Northside's budget can't cover it. Two Ohio ice field offices will be getting more employees as part of a hiring surge. Immigration and Customs Enforcement locations have added hundreds of new officers and staff members and dispatched them across the country to enhance immigration enforcement in the big cities and the small towns. Included are five employees each at the Westerville field office and the Brooklyn Heights field office near Cleveland. Spirit Airlines liquidation now moving into the aircraft sell-off phase. The now shuttered airline has more than 90 planes scattered across U.S. airports awaiting dispersal to its landlords and creditors. The shutdown is the first major U.S. airline failure in 25 years. Layoff warning notices filed with the state in April show more than 1,800 Ohio workers at 11 companies face job losses. The Ohio Department of Job and Family Services issued several WARN notices from multiple employers in April 2026, with more than a dozen companies indicating they're planning the layoffs or closures. A WARN notice, also known as the Worker Adjustment and Retraining Notification, gives workers advance notice at least 60 days before their layoff date, according to the U.S. Department of Labor. WARN notices are required when the employer has 100 or more full-time employees. The layoffs will last more than 6 months, and they affect at least 50 full-time employees. Ohio trucking companies are bracing for a driver shortage as more veteran drivers near retirement age. According to the U.S. Census, the average age of a truck driver is 46. Now, the International Road Transport Union reports that only 8% of truck drivers on the road today are 25 years old or younger. And in many markets, including Ohio, company operators are deeply concerned about having enough reliable drivers to meet their demands. Being a truck driver is the most common occupation among men in America, with 4% of them driving a truck. Men make up 92% of all drivers. A federal lawsuit alleges that Brecksville Broadview Heights school officials failed to safeguard students after a health aide stole prescription drugs from children and replaced them with unprescribed medications over 3 years. Former aide Danielle Kovacs, who pleaded guilty and was sentenced to 2 years in prison, stole dozens of pills prescribed for ADHD from at least four students ages 5 to 12. And Ohio's roller coaster capital, Cedar Point, opened the gates on Saturday for its 157th season, leaning into new activities and guest amenities. Also a milestone worth celebrating, the Corkscrew roller coaster marks its 50th season. The Magnum XL 200 not returning yet, as it is in rehab's finishes services. I don't know, they're going to be testing it, getting it ready for service. And getting into Sandusky, the park itself is smoother because now they have new roundabouts built specifically to tame the opening weekend traffic. Gates open at 10 and close at 8. Get the local news at any time on WNIR.com. Weather coming up next.
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9: Taking a look at our WNIR forecast, today increasing clouds with a high today of about 60. Tonight, widespread frost, otherwise clear, the low 34. Tomorrow, widespread frost, mainly before 7 a.m. Then the clouds return, the high of about 65. 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
19: Hey, good morning. Auf Wiedersehen. Guten Tag. Good morning. Couch with you. 330-673-1234. We might get to 60 today. The rest of the country is going to be in a sauna. 22 states out west. Record heat is expected to sizzle across 22 states this week. 90 degrees for 60 million people and 100 degrees for another 13 million. We'll hit the west coming up out there. Good morning, Couch with you. Thank you for tuning in as always. So, President Trump yesterday rejected Iran's response to a U.S. plan to end the war, taking to True Social. Called Iran's response totally unacceptable without providing details. Hours earlier, Iran sent its proposal to Pakistani mediators. The war-weary Congress. You know, these guys got to run for re-election. And what is today? The 11th, May. So June, July, August, September, October. You know, in five and a half months, they got to try to get reelected. And they're, you know, gas prices are too high. You need to do something about Trump. He didn't go to Congress to get a war. So this is kind of a setback. Even some of the pro-Trump are saying, well, what are we going to do? Maybe Trump going to China. It's been said that Hamas is a proxy for Iran, and Iran is a proxy for China, and here's why. China needs their oil, Iran's oil. So Trump is on his way to China right now. For the first time in 9 years, the leader of the world's two largest economies are looking to stabilize relations after export controls and U.S. sanctions on Chinese shipping firms and vessels. Fears are growing among American allies in the region that Xi Jinping may use the meeting to push for concessions from Trump on Taiwan. I think I told you guys Friday and Saturday. We have that agreement from the 70s that the United States Congress said, if you attack Taiwan, China, it's like attacking America. So we'll see what happens there. 1 in 4 Americans, Gallup, think the Trump assassination attempts, plural, were fake. Now, it said attempts, plural. They think that the guy that's in jail down there from the golf course and the guy at the correspondence dinner, the only reason the correspondence dinner guy who did that was so Trump could get his billion-dollar ballroom. I don't know. Are you worried about the Hanta virus? Passengers of the Hanta virus hit cruise ships are returning to their homes. 17 Americans are headed to a federal quarantine facility way out in Nebraska, Omaha. One has mild symptoms and another has tested positive. So I don't know what's going to happen there. 330-673-1234. And now, something, it might be in your backyard. I don't expect a lot of calls on Trump and Iran and China, but it's going to be in the mainstream news cycle this summer, this probably till Wednesday or Thursday, so we got to keep our eye on it. Is ICE coming to Ohio? Ohio has 2 ICE field offices for immigration, customs, and enforcement. One in Westerville and one in Brooklyn Heights. And they'll each receive 5 new employees. The hiring surge is part of a plan to add 330 people to ICE offices in over 40 states and Puerto Rico. Officials state that cities refusing to cooperate with federal agents will see an increased ICE presence. So, if you allow ICE in, we come in, round up what we want, we'll get out. But if you don't cooperate, so this could lead to Memorial Day and July 4th. We got a big summer coming, the 250th anniversary of America. So it's unclear how many existing employees are at each Ohio site and thus how big the staffing increase of 5 employees would be. Of course, they're playing the cards close to the vest. They're not telling us where they might be going. Maybe you have an idea. What's the rumor mill telling you in Ohio? Where would ICE be going? I think they probably are going to go to Columbus for all that Somali fraud that's being alleged down there. That's my thought when I hear Westerville. Operation Buckeye. And we'll see what happens there. 330-673-1234. Now, let me check my work I did today and see how our audio is going to work. This kind of interested me. Speaking of the riots, oh, we can go back 5 years ago, George Floyd. Was it 5 years ago? Whatever George Floyd was, and other riots we've had. The allegation has been George Soros or these other crazy leftist billionaires or people around the world are funding these people and their paid protesters going in and raising hell in American cities. Well, how would you stop that? Well, Ted Cruz has an idea.
20: Scared for his political life. And the Democrats today are a party of radical interest groups. Now, I will say one of the most important things President Trump has done recently is he has pledged that he's going to go after Antifa. And what I've been urging is follow the money.
19: Follow the money.
20: Cut off the money. And you look at this No Kings rally, and there's considerable evidence that George Soros and his network is behind funding these rallies, which may well be riots all across the country. And Soros is writing the check. And so I've introduced legislation called the Stop Funders Act that would add rioting to the list of predicate offenses for RICO. Why is that? Because it would let the Department of Justice use RICO racketeering to prosecute the money that is funding the anti-Semitic protests on campuses, the pro-open border protest in L.A. and other cities, and these No King protests. Anyone that is supporting rioting and violence, it lets you go after the money. And I'll tell you, there are more than 200 left-wing groups behind this. These No Kings rallies this weekend. They deliberately are blind to what each of the others are doing. That's part of how they avoid accountability. RICO is designed for precisely that sort of criminal enterprise. And so I believe the Senate, we ought to take up and vote on and pass our Stop Funders legislation. And I've urged both Pam Bondi at DOJ and Cash Patel at FBI, follow the money.
19: So that's an interesting angle. Do you remember Fani Willis and her boyfriend went after Trump racketeering? Usually RICO is a federal racketeering. It's what they went after the mob, Bobby Kennedy and those guys went after the mob with. But in that case, Georgia had its own state RICO status, and they went after Rudy Giuliani, which I guess Rudy Giuliani's health is really failing fast, by the way, speaking of him. But Rudy Giuliani and Trump and, you know, the governor and all that stuff. And, of course, that imploded when Fani and her boyfriend got busted and blah, blah, blah. But racketeering, and basically what he's, this Stop the Funders Act, cut off the money to the people that are funding these radicals. Prosecute these billionaires and the NGOs, these non-government organizations that are stealing billions of dollars from us, like in Columbus and up in Minnesota, and foreign adversaries who bankroll violent riots and political chaos across the United States, causing billions of dollars of damage, which makes the insurance companies have to pay, and they never lower your rates. They just pass it on to everybody. Oh, a bunch of buildings burned in Minneapolis 5 years ago. Why'd my insurance rates, my homeowner's insurance, go up here in Ohio? So, 330-673-1234. Not one call yet. We're limping in on a Monday. Like I said, most of this stuff is national, and you guys usually, although the ice in Ohio kind of thing is interesting. I thought that Hanta virus, what do you think about that? Now, the USS Cleveland is being commissioned. Are you going to downtown Cleveland? I think it's today. We have one of our callers. If you're out there and can safely call in driving up, he called Friday or Saturday, said he was going on. And it'll be the fourth USS Cleveland. There have been three previous. And it made me to think of any of our Navy guys out there, or Marines that were getting a free ride from the Navy. Can you think of any naval ships that are named after cities? Cities. I can, and especially in the movies, I can think one movie right now. There was a ship that was mentioned by name. What movie am I thinking of? I might have to go to trivia there, but the USS Cleveland commissioned is going on, and schedule events from the plane dealer. It's a Freedom class combat ship. Johnny and I were lucky enough to get on one exactly like this ship. It was being fitted and retrofitted down at Jacksonville, NAS Jacksonville. But the USS Cleveland, the fourth naval vessel to carry the city's name, is scheduled to officially enter active service May 16th, which is this weekend, I think. Yeah, it might be Friday or Saturday. But the commissioning weeks started over the weekend and runs through the 16th. Public events spread across the lakefront downtown Cleveland. So if you're going there, whatever, give me a call. Get ready to pay a lot more on your electricity prices with summer temperatures soaring. The Ohioans are projected to pay more. The average person in Northeast Ohio, the average house, I should say, average, will pay about $672 more this year on electricity than you did last year if the heat is the same as it was, hot as it was last year. And good morning. You're on the air, WNIR. Hello.
0: Johnny, what do you say?
19: Hey, what's up?
0: All right, I want to touch on this new pandemic that we're facing. So you got to help me understand this. So we have a virus that is usually transmitted between rats or what have you. And then it somehow transmits to a person, correct, on this cruise ship.
19: Mm-hmm.
0: Okay, so in terms of pandemic scenarios, that is a perfect case scenario. We hear that this is broken out on a ship, right?
19: Mm-hmm.
0: Why? Why wasn't the anchor immediately dropped right where they were and you leave them there until it is all cleared and figured out and what have you? You can send in food. You can send in supplies. You can drop in a few doctors and medical personnel who can treat this on the ship, keep it there, and never have to worry about it getting out to the general public. But instead, there was 27 different countries on that ship.
19: Yeah.
0: We've decided to just drive them around and just take them back home and drop them off and say, well, sit in your house for 40 days, and if you get a stomach ache, let us know. Why is my question to you? Why? I mean, am I wrong? Do I have it wrong? I mean, wouldn't you think in terms of the way things spread the first time? Wow, we got this, you know, it's on a ship. We can control this. If it takes 30 days, 40 days, whatever it is, you've got to sit on this ship until we get it figured out.
19: The passengers are being, as you said, repatriated to their home countries on evacuation flights after the Hondius cruise. Now, if you look up the name Hondius, Hondius, I thought Honda virus on the Hondius cruise ship. Isn't that ironic?
0: Uh-huh.
19: This is a Belgian ship, and Hondius was a famous cartographer. I'm like, why do I know that? He was one of the first people to really take a flat map and put it on to a globe. Hondius, if you look him up. I was reading over on the weekend. The list includes 17 Americans. They're headed to the federally quarantined facility in Nebraska. They're in Omaha, so they're not going home, but they are going to back to their home countries. And you're uh-huh. not, you know, you're not wrong. So why don't you just say what you're thinking? This is a plandemic for the 2028 election, or it's not going to work for the midterms, is it?
0: No, I mean, you want to take it that far, but I think it's the stupidity of it. Like, that was the whole thing, you know, the first time around. We couldn't control it. We couldn't contain it.
19: Oh, they called Trump, Biden called Trump a xenophobe because he wanted to stop flights from coming in from Wuhan province in China.
0: Right, right. I don't know how it affects the, you know, I don't know. I don't know if they'd be dumb enough to try something like that again and think they could pull it off. Because my thing, and you and I have talked about this before, we saw how people acted when essentially a new flu came out. This one, for some reason, okay, I'm reading it's, you know, 40% death rate, this, that, and the other. if this really is a serious deal, it's going to wipe us, half of us out. Because
19: well, let's be honest. None of us really knew about Hantavirus until Gene Hackman's. You know, we got into that Saturday. Who died first, Gene Hackman or his wife from Hantavirus? His wife died of Hantavirus, right? Who died first? Buffalo Bill said that Gene survived. She died of Hantavirus, and then he died of a heart attack. But that was the first time it became probably internationally known, because Gene, you know, Gene Hackman is international. But that was, but it's basically you get in around the feces and urine and the dust, and it's inhaled, and, you know. I don't know, but you're. What movie was it? Oh, I think it was an Ebola movie. Okay? The Ebola River is why it was named that. Lyme disease, Lyme, Connecticut. These places get stigmatized because we name them on where the origin of the virus was, okay? So there was a movie. What?
2: Outbreak.
0: Outbreak,
19: yeah. Disease spreads. Yeah, but no, what was the one where they're like, oh, here comes the Air Force to drop us goods, and they dropped a thermal bomb and incinerated all of them. That was Ebola. Remember that?
0: Yeah, because it started. They didn't show you until the very end how it started. It was like a bat.
19: A bat and a monkey, right. But
0: a pig ate it. Yeah,
19: but I mean, what are you going
0: to say? When you had the ability to contain this, and we just chose not to, that's more concerning to me than anything. Whether it's political, whether it's, election related, I don't know. But I just think it's embarrassing to say. I mean, we had this, and we could have left them out at sea, sent them in food, sent them in supplies.
19: You know what?
0: Got it figured.
19: All right,
0: quarantine right there.
19: Let's tie this to 5 years ago this time and what's going on right now. Plain dealer today. Ohio governor's race turns negative as Acton and Ramaswamy revs up attacks. I wonder if Dr. Amy Acton, who was our COVID doctor, remember? And then she left quickly. But I wonder if anybody in our press, will the liberal media ask Vivek and Amy about this? I think that might be an interesting in for Vivek Ramaswamy, right?
0: Yeah, that's true. Yeah, it just concerns me. Just highly concerning, that's all.
19: The polls have barely closed following last Tuesday's primary election when Amy Acton and Vivek began attacking each other. So they're, this is going to be a bumpy summer, man, with those two going at it. What do you think about what with Trump? And I think that China needs Iranian oil. We know that. So does Japan. Do you think that Trump could force China to tell Iran to cool it with the boom booms? What do you think, Trump? Trump's in a quagmire. We got to admit it, okay? And how is he going to? There's no way he can win this war, because how do you prove a negative? They never had a nuclear bomb, and now he's saying they'll never get one. That's a double negative right there. So there's no way for Trump to walk away as a winner on this, right?
0: Nope. Just got to find a way to smooth it for the rest of us and lower the gas prices.
19: And maybe China could do better than Pakistan as an intermediary, right?
0: Yeah. Yep. Yeah, I'm with you there.
19: What do you think ICE is doing in Ohio?
0: Not much.
19: No.
0: I don't know. I haven't heard much. And here's a question, and I, real quick, my last one. My father is a crazy left winger. He really is. But he did, and I was with him last weekend, and he did make a good point. I don't know whether it's just the media or what have you, but if you notice, most of the the raids are focused on Mexicans and Mexican immigrants. Walk into a gas station in Columbus, in Ohio. You don't see Mexicans behind the counter. You see a lot of Iranians, Iraqis, a lot of Middle Eastern people. Are they all legal residents? Are they, you know what I mean? You don't really see these raids focused on, I could be wrong, but I say if the media, what you see, am I right saying that? Have you noticed that, Middle Easterns are taking Middle Eastern people out?
19: Well, I know that Columbus, we've talked about this for over a decade. Columbus has the America's second largest Somalia immigrants.
0: Are they all citizens?
19: But I could tell you that I've got a couple, three friends that live in and around Columbus and have been around Columbus. I can remember the 2016 Ohio State game. The Michigan-Ohio State game was number one, number two. And we got to go down and we parked there. My niece, who went to Ohio State, she said, go see so-and-so at the gas station. Give him $50 and you can park there. And get the hell out if Ohio State wins or loses. One way or another, they're burning furniture, right?
0: Yeah.
19: And he was from Somalia. Awesome guy. You know what I mean?
0: Uh-huh.
19: So
0: yeah. I'm not coming down on any of them. I'm just saying. If you think about it, are they all citizens?
19: Here's what I think is the temporary protective status of the TPS. Of the people from Haiti down in Springfield, Ohio, DeWine's pet project. I don't know. Just saying, the Beacon Journal today, out of the Columbus Dispatch reprint, ICE surges, more officers to staff Ohio. It's not a big number, but Ohio is getting some. And so I don't know. Well, that could get interesting.
0: It could.
19: All right, man. It's good to
0: hear. Later, man.
19: All right, take care. WNIR, hello.
3: How are you doing?
19: Okay.
3: I just want everybody to remember when President Trump went to war, he said we were in imminent danger. Well, there was many, many people behind him that said there's no way they have the bomb and they don't have any missiles delivered. I just want to point that out, please. Have a good day.
19: All right, what do you guys want to talk about? I'm trying to think of movies with ships with cities' names on them. that has to do with USS Cleveland, electricity, you don't care about that. Plain dealer. Ladies, and maybe sub men, I don't know. 330-673-1234. Couch, I'm so busy, I can never get in. More women than ever are using estrogen patches for relief from menopause symptoms, and demand is so high, manufacturers aren't able to cope. Pharmacies across Northeast Ohio have reported shortages of the popular twice-weekly patches, forcing some patients to search multiple drugstore locations. This reminds me of the Today Sponge on Seinfeld. Are you sponge-worthy? How is estrogen produced on these patches? Patches? We don't have no stink. I don't know. If anybody knows, we got any medical people. Why would we have a shortage of estrogen? I'm glad you asked. The shortage began after federal agencies removed a long-standing black box warning on menopause hormone therapy about 6 months ago. With the warning gone, more physicians felt comfortable writing prescription for the estrogen patches. So something happened with the federal agency, and it's going to take a while for Big Pharma to catch up. Black box warnings are the highest safety-related warnings assigned by the FDA. These warnings, placed prominently on the drug's labeling and packages, inserts, alert consumers to major risks associated with the drug. Dr. Rachel Pope, chief of female sexual health at University Hospitals in Cleveland, tells the Plain Dealer, quote, "I think that decision to remove the warning made huge headlines and has given more reassurance to women. Fewer manufacturers are producing the patches. Some manufacturers are still making estrogen patches or ramping up production, but the supply is not caught up with demand."
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19: Thank you, Cleveland Clinic. It's out of sight, but not out of mind. Has anyone checked the status of the signal tree lately? Can anybody tell me, local Akron history, what is the significance of the signal tree? Mark J. Price in the Beacon today, Beacon Journal reader, Paul had wondered, as you probably noticed, there's some serious construction and destruction going on in the area. Basically, what's going on is they're dredging all the gunk behind the Gorge Dam, and they're like piping it over to the Cascade Valley Metro Park, which is close to the 95-foot bur oak tree known as the signal tree. But according to Mark J. Price in the Beacon, of course, they've taken precautions to make sure that the historic tree is okay. And just like that, you're on the air. Hello.
21: Hey, good morning, Couch. How you doing?
19: I'm good. What's up?
21: All right, so your favorite actor, John Vernon. Ain't it something? It's 55 years
22: fat,
21: ago.
22: Fat, drunk, and stupid is no way to go through life, son.
19: What did John Vernon do?
21: It's 55 years ago today, man. Or not today, but around this time. 55 years ago. This makes you feel old.
19: He did what? I don't understand what you're saying.
21: He was the mayor of San Francisco in Dirty Harry.
19: Oh, okay.
21: You remember that?
19: Yeah, maybe.
21: And 17 years later, he was starring in the B-movie Killer Clowns from Outer Space.
19: Oh, yeah. Well, he was also in Outlaw Jesse Wales.
21: That was a great... You know what? The more I look at that guy, he's been in some great flicks.
19: Oh, yeah.
21: Outlaw Jesse Wales, one of my favorite ones. That one... Was that the same year that... The Sundance Kid came out.
19: No, that was around... I think it was the 50th anniversary of Josie Wales last year. It was 75, 76. Butch and Sundance came out in like 69. What was the number one song that got born out of the soundtrack of Butch and Sundance?
21: Why? It got me on that one.
19: All right. Somebody will know.
21: All right. Well, thank you very much.
19: All right. WNIR, hello.
23: I think the answer is Raindrops Keep Falling on My Head.
19: Raindrops Keep Falling on My Head.
23: Hey, the USS Dallas in Hunt for Red October.
19: Come on, Big D. I fly, Big D. But what's got me vexed is it used to be like the Arizona, right? Battleships were... Hold on. Just let me make my statement. And you can talk till 3 o'clock. Okay? Just hold on. It used to be that battleships were a state. Flat tops were named after... either
23: president.
19: A president or like John McCain's old man, a military person, either the commander in chief or a commander. And then Cleveland, I thought it was so submarines were named after cities. And that's why, so when did they change that?
23: Well, the Los Angeles class submarine, there was the Chicago, the Houston, San Francisco, and Los Angeles. Those were all Los Angeles-class submarines.
19: So it's a class of ship, not necessarily...
23: Yes.
19: Okay.
23: Like, I was on a cruiser in the Navy, and we were named after some admiral from way back when. But this new cruiser, that's considered a cruiser, a fast cruiser, that's named after Cleveland, the fourth ship to be named after the city of Cleveland. I think that would be so cool to go up there and see that, but I just don't have time to go up there. That would be awesome, I think. I'm glad they're doing it. It's good for the city. you know, gives people a chance to get on and see what life is like on a ship, because the ship I was on was commissioned in 68. And, I mean, it's probably hell and gone technology and just how they do stuff and, you know, just the aerodynamics of the ship. I think it'd be very interesting to go see it, but like I said, I don't have time to get up there. Hey, man, how'd you go Friday?
19: Like I had a muscle disease.
23: That's going to be me this Saturday.
19: Oh, it was freezing. It wasn't raining, it was cold, 8 a.m., you know.
23: Yeah, it was.
19: It was the wind. But Sunny Hill is in great shape for this early in the year. I played there.
23: Right.
19: I played there. I used to play in leagues, and whenever they had their driving range, I used to go there and hit golf balls all the time. Before, you know, I had my clubs in the back of my Landman vehicle. But, yeah, the course is in great shape. We had fun. Matt Kelly, hi Matt, my golf nut, and my sister. So for me, I got to ride around with my sister and brother-in-law for all day, you know, so it was fun.
23: Hey, man, as long as you're having fun, right?
19: Yeah, right. WNIR, hello?
1: Hey, Couch. You know, there's another same-class ship that the USS Cleveland is. It's USS Mobile. Obviously, Mobile, Alabama. And then there's the USS Indianapolis. That goes back to World War II. The USS Mobile's the one that's the closest, I think, to the USS Cleveland. You were also mentioning the signal tree.
19: Yeah.
1: Doesn't that go back to the Indians way back in the day? They kind of took that sapling and formed a sort of three-prong sort of look.
19: Well, the urban legend about whether it was done purposely or basically accidentally just grew up looking like a trident, that's been argued in Akron since I've been around, you know, heard the history.
1: Right.
19: But the real thing is it was basically signaling the pathway between the Cuyahoga River and the Tuscarawas River and the portage path, the portage to carry the, and the Native Americans, you know, used that as a signal on which way they could go to get their canoes from, you know, the Cuyahoga to the Tusk. But I don't know anything about, I've heard that over the years, but I've never been able to confirm that they purposely caused that oak to grow that way. Is that what you're asking?
1: Right. Yeah, well, that's...
19: Has anybody heard that? I never heard that.
1: Yeah. You know, just another reason why the Guardians should still be the Indians, but I digress.
19: Right.
1: Hey, the Hanta virus. If it's spread by rats and rat feces, how come half of Congress hasn't been quarantined? I'm sorry, you just put that up there today, and, you know, I can't.
19: 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Hello, are you there?
5: I certainly am.
19: Hey, what's up?
5: Hey, how about names of ships? You asked for a couple. How about the USS Akron?
19: Those would be airships, but I'll allow it. Sure.
5: Well, they were built for the Navy, and they were launched. They weren't air. You know, they weren't sent out to.
19: Well, was it the Akron? The Akron had the largest non-wartime death toll when it went down in New Jersey. One of the original derivatives.
5: Yeah, it went down in the ocean. Just
19: and
5: like
19: then did another one crash down along I-77 in southern Ohio? Right.
5: That was the Shenandoah.
19: Oh, that's a Shenandoah. That's right.
5: Oh, yeah. Right.
19: Were they the same kind, dirigibles? They were, yeah.
5: Yeah.
19: Right. Mm-hmm.
21: And the other one was the USS Macon that was built here, and that was named after a city in Georgia. Yeah. And, of course, it went down in the Pacific.
19: Yeah.
21: His body.
19: You know what? When we were in Pensacola, okay, they had the gondola of the ghost ship from World War II that blew into Oakland.
21: Yeah.
19: Well, initially, when I got a tour, Dad was still alive. So it was 92. I've mentioned before that he is now passed away. He was a great guy. He was a long time, one of the first skippers for the Goodyear air dock. He lived in Suffield, and I, at least he had a like 5-acre farm. That's how I met him. Okay. And he's like, well, I'm like, I'd love to tour. I've got to go out to the air dock at Akron. You, right? But I've never been out at Wingfoot. He said, oh, I can get you in. So I called Dad, and of course, Dad's retired. Where you want, boy? I'm like, hey, get to Mogador. And when we went through the Nooks and Cranny tour, the gondola was there in 92. And I always was interested to see when did that end up down at Pensacola. Do you know what I mean? But the story is the two men that were on it, did they get in a fight over a woman and end up both in the drink? Have you ever heard that story?
21: That's one of the stories.
19: Yeah,
21: and that's the one that, you know, makes for a good tale.
19: But I'm walking through, and I'll tell you what, that Pensacola Museum, man, it was the first time I remember ever seeing a German type airplane in one of those things. You know what I mean?
21: Well, that's true. Yeah, good point. Yeah.
19: But I'm walking along, and Johnny, of course, is like, well, he's like, well, look at that one's got this, and that's that, and it's got this type caliber weapon, and, you know, my son, like, Rain Man, you know what I mean? And I'm like, we walked around a corner, and I said, that's the ghost ship gondola right there. I guarantee it, because I've seen it before. I've seen it. I'm from Portage County. I've seen that. And by God, it was. But I'm wondering when Goodyear, you know, I'm sure lent that to, or I don't know if they gave it to him or not. Yeah, I don't know how that works. But,
21: yeah, they did.
19: Yeah.
21: They gave it, it was sometime around the mid to late, it was before 98, I think.
19: Okay, I'm just saying it would have been under Bill Clinton era-ish.
21: But they were Goodyear was going through a lot of remodeling of buildings, and that thing was there. And
19: well, that's when Stan Galt, a geologist from College of Worcester, Rubbermaid, and took over, and he's responsible for the new color scheme, as a matter of fact.
21: Ah.
19: Stan Galt. So when that was all going through, when Stan come to Akron, 91, 92, I think, ish, right around the same time. So you're right. That probably a new broom sweeps clean, right? New CEO, we need... This is an interesting thing, but it's taking up a lot of good workspace. It was just back in a corner.
21: They tore the building down around it. So
19: What? That's right. I forgot about that. You're right. All right, man. I got to go.
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19: One guy called in about the Indianapolis. What movie am I thinking of with the USS Indianapolis? Thanks, Bob Gullick. See you at 3 o'clock. And Bob said about the poll, my poll should read, will the China trip by Trump bring an end to the Iran war?
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0: Alming 60 degrees, and overnight will be freezing, 32 degrees overnight.
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0: 330-673-1234. High of 60 today, low of freezing overnight, 65 tomorrow. 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WNIR, connect.
9: From ABC News, I'm Brian Clark. Health officials in Nebraska explaining the plan for the passengers from the cruise ship impacted by hantavirus who returned to the U.S. 15 are in quarantine in Omaha and will be there for at least a few days. Governor Jim Pillen says,
10: no one who poses a risk to public health is walking out the front door of the streets of Omaha or beyond.
9: One person who has tested positive is in a biocontainment unit in Omaha. Two other people were flown this morning to Atlanta. One has symptoms. The other is their spouse. And the CDC's Dr. Brendan Jackson explains why.
11: It's a contingency planning reason. They want to make sure that if other of the people that are sort of in the more residential side of that need potential medical care, there is space available. And so by moving other people who may have symptoms to another location, it makes sure there's that space to care for them.
9: The man accused of trying to attack the White House Correspondents' Dinner pleaded not guilty in court today, and attorneys for Cole Allen want the prosecution to be removed. They say that's important because key figures from the prosecution were in the room that night, and they cite their close relationship to President Trump. He heads to China later this week, where he'll meet with Xi Jinping. The war with Iran is expected to be a key topic. ABC's chief Washington correspondent Jonathan Carl says the latest efforts to end the conflict have fallen short.
12: President Trump's rejection of the Iranian counteroffer was swift and absolute. I have just read the response from Iran's so-called representatives. I don't like it, Trump wrote on social media. He went on to call it totally unacceptable.
9: That means the Strait of Hormuz remains closed, and that means gas prices have inched higher. It was another quiet month for home sales, up just 0.2% in April, according to the National Association of Realtors. Median sales price up for a 34th month in a row. And as up to 40% of school districts have eliminated or reduced recess, new guidance from the American Academy of Pediatrics finds the ideal amount for kids each day is 20 minutes. You're listening to ABC News.
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2: Transportation Secretary Sean Duffy's reality show he did with his family's being scrutinized. ABC's Jay O'Brien says two of the sponsors, Boeing and United Airlines, are in industries that the secretary is charged with regulating.
3: This project was funded through a nonprofit. It's called the Great American Road Trip, Inc. It says it's partnering with the Transportation Department on this. The family isn't being paid to participate, the secretary's wife says, and they did it to celebrate the country's 250th anniversary.
2: Airport security is under scrutiny after Friday's collision between an airplane and a trespasser in Denver.
4: Frontier Flight 4345 was on its takeoff roll at Denver International Airport when the crew radioed the tower.
5: There was an individual walking across the runway.
4: The unidentified person was struck by the plane and killed. Perimeter fences meant to prevent this kind of thing are not perfect.
6: It's really there to be a delaying action to allow the airport personnel to respond if somebody tries to get on the airfield.
4: Aviation specialist Jeff Price, 12 passengers suffered minor injuries during the evacuation of the plane. Jim Ryan, ABC News.
2: The University of Missouri announced that its first-team All-America running back Ahmad Hardy was shot at a concert in Mississippi over the weekend and underwent surgery for the gunshot wound early Sunday. The school said he is in stable condition and that it would give more details on Hardy's status as it becomes available. I'm Brian Clark, ABC News.
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2: And a very good morning to you. 6 minutes past 11 o'clock, 56 degrees currently with mostly cloudy skies. We'll have a full look at the weather forecast coming up momentarily. First off, here's what's happening this hour in the news. 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Two Ohio ICE field offices will be getting more employees as part of a hiring surge. Immigration and Customs Enforcement locations have added hundreds of new officers and staff members and dispatched them across the country to enhance immigration enforcement in big city and small towns. Included are five employees each at the Westerville field office and the Brooklyn Heights field office near Cleveland. A federal lawsuit alleging that the Brecksville-Broadview Heights school officials failed to safeguard students after a health aide stole prescription pills from children, replacing them with unprescribed medications for over a three-year period. Former aide Danielle Kovacs, who pleaded guilty and was sentenced to 2 years in prison, stole dozens of pills prescribed for ADHD from at least four students ages 5 to 12 years old. Layoff warning notices filed with the state in April showed more than 1,800 Ohio workers at 11 companies facing job losses. The Ohio Department of Job and Family Services issued several warn notices from multiple employers, in April of 2026, with more than a dozen companies indicating they are planning layoffs or closures. A WARN notice, also known as the Worker Adjustment and Retaining Notification, gives workers advance notice at least 60 days prior to their layoff date, according to the U.S. Department of Labor. WARN notices are required when the employer has 100 or more full-time employees. The layoffs will last more than 6 months, and they affect at least 50 full-time employees. Tesla Company's announcing that it is retaking ownership and management of Akron's Northside Marketplace after vendors started pulling out over their money owed to them. Joel Testa stated he will now serve as executive director of the 10,000-square-foot small business incubator, which will soon transition to a non-profit model. Cleveland Metro Park secured a $1.1 million in federal funding for the CHEERS Lakefront Project, bringing total early action project funding to $9.1 million. The money moves the effort from planning to permitting, with construction targeted for 2028 and an eventual 80-acre parkland expansion planned. Ohio Governor DeWine has announced a $3.2 million career technical education access grant to help schools create hands-on manufacturing training programs. The grant will fund at least 10 projects launching by 2027-2028. We're going to come back. We're going to take a look at that weather forecast coming up right after this.
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2: Well, those cookies sound awesome.
1: Hey, speaking of which, when I went back and made coffee...
2: Yes.
1: I'm assuming Mary made...
2: I made...
1: You made those?
2: Rice Krispie Treats, you betcha. Peanut butter chocolate and butterscotch.
1: What is wrong with you? How high do you... How could you screw up?
2: Who screwed up?
1: Why would you put chocolate and peanut butter on the best things ever?
2: Yeah, that's just a break. Just a
1: you
2: different...
1: You made those?
2: And yes, and the other ones are butterscotch. Yeah, they are different. They are not your traditional, plain old rice crumble.
6: I was gonna clean my room.
2: And then I got high, you know.
7: I made bad choices.
1: What? So they got chocolate on...
2: On top. They have a slight peanut butter into them, and the other ones are butterscotch.
1: Wait a minute. It's in the matrix of it, on the top?
2: Right. It's in the mix.
1: Mm-hmm. I might have seen one.
2: Mm. In our weather forecast, we have increasing clouds. Increasing clouds
1: freezing
2: and a high
1: overnight.
2: Near 60. You know, those are really a good treat. Then I got high. The widespread frost in the forecast for the late night, early morning hours. Otherwise, mostly clear overnight with a low near 33 degrees. Again, frost warning. Cover the plants if you have them out. Widespread frost on Tuesday in the morning. Otherwise, increasing clouds, a high near 65. Showers mainly after 2 a.m. on Tuesday night. So late night, early morning on Wednesday, we're going to see some rain move in with an overnight low Tuesday night at 53 degrees. Showers possible off and on throughout the day on Wednesday. Possibly even thunderstorms rumbling through and a high on Wednesday, 65. But late tonight, tomorrow morning, we're looking at some frost. So, like I said, cover the plants if you have plants out there. If 420 is listening, be sure to cover those plants. We have right now 56 degrees, mostly cloudy skies, and 12 and a half minutes past the hour of 11 o'clock.
1: I have two questions about your news topics.
2: Okay. Yes, sir.
1: Did you have the veteran trucker story last hour?
2: I don't think I did. No.
1: Maybe that was ABC. Veteran truckers average 46 years of age. 8% of our truckers are 25 years or younger.
2: 25 or how much? What's the percentage?
1: 8% of our truck drivers are 25 or under. Okay.
2: Wow.
1: And then
2: I don't know if I can imagine an 18 or 19 or 20-year-old.
1: Well, a lot of the truck.
2: Big rig.
1: Well, we got into the discussion. California is doing these trade schools.
2: Right.
1: Okay.
2: Right.
1: For truckers out there. And you said DeWine's doing this trade school grant.
2: Yeah. Ohio Governor DeWine, not Divine, as I called him once before, Governor DeWine announced a $3.2 million career technical education access grant to help schools create hands-on manufacturing training programs.
1: Where's he been the last 8 years?
2: Whatever happened to the
1: vocational
2: classes?
1: School, right.
2: The high school I went to had a huge vocational department. We've got the, what do you call those, the trade schools? Portage
1: County.
2: Well,
1: we got Howard. Yeah.
2: You got the career center.
1: You got the career center, and you got...
2: Yeah, why don't they show people, show the kids. It's how to weld. I don't care if it's guy or gal, but show them how to weld or, you know, brick laying. Yeah, you know a lot about laying. Brick, pipe, you know, plumbers.
1: No,
2: they have plumbing class. They should.
1: They should have plumbing class.
2: Electricians?
1: I think they should. Yeah.
2: Trucking's a great idea.
1: Yeah.
2: Driving a big rig?
1: Yeah.
2: Yeah.
1: All right. Well, yeah. That's all right.
2: Trade schools and vocational classes. Governor DeWine is offering money for them.
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9: 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WNIR.
1: Estrogen patch shortage. Why Ohio pharmacies can't keep up. There's a punchline there, but I'm afraid to ask for it with my audience. WNIR, hello.
10: Hello, John. Good morning.
1: Hey, good morning. What's up?
10: Good. I just retired Marine and truck driver here. I just wanted to mention the USS Indianapolis. Has anyone mentioned that?
1: Yeah, we did. But what movie quote am I thinking of?
10: Well, I don't know of any movie quote that pertains to it, but I just joined in here shortly ago, and I just wanted to call.
7: Were you on Indianapolis?
10: No, it was not. I was on the Okinawa and the Iwo Jima.
7: Well, were flat tops usually named? Okay. Oh, wait a minute. Battles. Where the macro is what confused me with USS Cleveland. It's this new, you know, smaller class ship. It used to be that the states, battles, presidents, or cities were named for certain classes of ships. That was the macro question.
10: I see. Yeah,
7: because the original Cleveland was like 600 years. It was laid down in 39, I think. It was like 680 feet long. It was a big one. Okay. And then it went into World War II, and after that, they probably mothballed it and cut it up. But, yeah.
10: Yeah, although all the ships I was on, they're gone already, too. They make the newer ones, the more stealthy ones, with a lot more capability.
7: What was the history? The Forrestal was a flat top.
10: It was, yes. That was in the Battle of Midway, yes.
7: And, now wait a minute. Because the original Battle of Midway, the original Yorktown was sunk, and then they built another one in a year. And it's in South Carolina, Charleston. There you can do tours of it. The Yorktown 2.0.
10: I also had a brother. He was on the Intrepid, which is now a museum in New York City.
7: Oh, yeah, that's, you know what, when they do the Fox News, the 5, they show, when they'll show a static camera, like from a skyscraper, you can see the Intrepid there.
10: Yeah, he was a gunner's mate on that one. Was badly injured during World War II, and it limped its way back.
7: But you, when I mentioned Forrestal, you don't remember an incident on that. I'll leave that for other people to call in about
10: the Forrestal. I believe that was the one of the aircraft on board was armed, ready for takeoff, and by accident, I believe the ordnance was detonated, and it caused a very large fire aboard the Forrestal, and a lot of the Navy. Well, I don't know how many. I can't say exactly how many were, but some of the Navy personnel on board fighting it were killed.
7: Sure,
10: the explosion, the thing, but. Yeah, well, it was nice to talk with you.
7: All right, man. Thank you. WNIR, hello?
11: Yes, hi. Mr. Kotzberger, how are you today?
7: I'm fine.
11: Hey, are you aware that the Hanta virus is an adverse side effect of the COVID vaccine?
7: Here we go. Lay on. Go ahead.
11: Pfizer released a document stating what the side effects were of the COVID vaccine. And the Hanta virus is one of them. You can check it out. Go look at the Pfizer webpage, and you can check it out that the Hanta virus is an adverse side effect of the COVID vaccine.
7: Okay.
11: And this COVID vaccine is doing away with a lot of people. It's giving them kidney failure, heart failure, cancer, turbo cancer, and it's causing the infant mortality rate to decline.
7: Okay.
11: Are you familiar with that?
7: Well, yeah, we've talked about it. We talked it to death. I thought maybe you had something new. What do you mean the Hanta virus has been around a long time prior to COVID? I don't understand the connection.
11: But it's an adverse side effect of the vaccine, the COVID vaccine, and you can check it out on Pfizer's website.
7: All right, thank you. WNIR, hello.
12: Hi, John.
7: Hey, hold on. NIR, hello.
13: 1,100 men went into the water. 316 men came out. The sharks took the left, took the rest. June 29th, 1945.
14: Japanese submarine slammed two torpedoes into our side, Chief. He was coming back. From the island of Tinian, the lady just delivered the bomb, the Hiroshima bomb.
7: Yeah, the Jaws, Indianapolis scene, yep.
13: Oh, man, that's a classic. That's a classic. I love, you know, that monologue is probably...
7: Well, you know, there's Benchley, was Benchley in the Navy? I don't remember. The guy that wrote Jaws, the book.
13: I don't believe so.
7: I didn't think so either. But the whole idea of sharks and... that 4 minutes. I usually play it on Memorial Day. That scene. And, I'll give you the guy's name. They just did the
13: Robert
7: actor.
13: Shaw.
7: Robert Shaw was known to imbibe in adult beverages. And he and Roy Scheider, they would get hammered after the night. You know what I mean?
13: Yeah.
7: And because usually, especially the scenes that involved the actual mechanical, you know, Bruce was his name, the Jaws itself, didn't work right. And they were delayed and everything, and they were always getting hammered. And, of course, they did that scene at night, right? And the first time they shot it, Shaw was so, you know, he's like, he was sober as a judge, and he couldn't do it right. And remember, they were drinking before that, you know what I mean? And so yeah. he was probably half in the bag when he gave that, but it gave him that kind of...
13: Well, you know, there's a reality to that, I mean...
7: Yeah, exactly, right.
13: Yeah, there is, and there's a lot of other reasons.
7: Almost as a method actor. I got to have some adult beverages in me to give that guy kind of a delay. Like, we've all seen drunk guys at 2 in the morning kind of telling a story.
13: You know, if you look at a film made in 75 and you look at one made currently and you look at just the people, you know, the people that are used in the movies back at that time, especially in the 70s, you felt like these were people you would run into at any time, on any occasion, at any day. You know, they, for some reason, something happened after the 80s that changed movies forever. And you know, there's a even the film. You know, when they went to strictly digital medium, which of course is cheaper, and they can film all day, and it doesn't cost, you know, but that specific, like I can't remember the actual type of Kodak film that they used from. It began to be used in about 68, and they stopped using it in 89. Maybe 90, and there's a grit to that film. If you watch like early 60s films, they're very clean, they're very colorful, you know, My Fair Lady, all that kind of stuff. You watch, they're very vibrant. But then you watch something like Jaws, or you watch something like The French Connection, any movie in the 70s into the 80s, there's a grit when you look at that film that you just don't get. And you look at the colors, like the blues get washed out the whites, and it's a specific type of feel to that era. And unfortunately, you'll never see that again. There's a reason why young people are buying VHS like in droves right now. One, because they want to own something and not be, you know, just for download. And second of all, a film medium, you know, is something that, you know, it's tangible. On tape gives you a certain feel when you watch a movie. But that movie was, and I can't think of his name, the guy who played Hooper, he hated Robert Shaw.
7: Richard Dreyfuss.
13: Hated him. Oh, and I don't think, you know, I think Robert Shaw was just Robert Shaw, you know, and didn't care either way, you know, but Dreyfuss hated Robert Shaw. But, that's crazy. But, you know, the cruise ship, you know, John, nothing good comes off of a cruise ship. Nothing. Hasn't anybody learned anything about going on cruises? It's, you know, you get on a cruise ship and some Dutch guy decides to go filming birds on a compost or a landfill somewhere and comes in and starts eating from the buffet without washing his hands. Next thing you know, you get an announcement from the captain of the ship stating somebody died.
7: Mm-hmm.
13: You know, it's like, and then you start seeing these postings from the passengers. Some sad guy, we're claiming we're people. We're not just statistics. You know what I mean? It's like, you know, if I was on a cruise ship, which I wouldn't be, and it's getting infected with hantavirus, the first thing I would do is get together with the rest of the crew, get Long John Silver's pirate hat, and make a video that says, "Hey, we're going to take over the ship, okay?
7: Mm-hmm.
13: We're gonna take the ship right up to the Strait of Hormuz, okay? We're gonna land on that island there in the Strait of Hormuz, and we're all gonna get off the ship and bite all the Iranians that we can find before they take us out." I mean, come on, these guys put. I can't believe some of these videos, John. These guys sitting there crying and stuff. I'm like, are you kidding me?
7: Who? I don't know what you're talking about.
13: There's these passengers on the ship posting on there like their lives
7: are
13: over.
7: Yeah. What about it?
13: And it's like, why would you put that out in the public place?
7: I don't know. The guy was some kind of. These are kind of those. I don't know. I was looking into it a little bit. These are kind of like these adventure. You know, they go down to these adventurous places, and then they go, you know, they're docked, and while you're docking, you're ziplining through the, you know, the South American-ness and whatever, and this is known as the South American strain of hantavirus. My question is, why are they in Omaha, Nebraska?
13: Exactly. Who does that?
7: I don't know.
13: I mean, it's insane. If you're the captain of that ship, I mean, you could have the world at your fingertips. You got a ship full of infected people. You could get whatever you wanted.
7: Mm-hmm.
13: I mean, it's just, I don't know. It's just one of those things. But, yeah, you know, whatever.
7: All right, miss. All right, it's good to hear from you.
13: Yeah, take care.
7: Does your house have the drabbies? 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And good morning. You're on the air, WNIR.
15: Good morning, Johnny.
7: Hey.
15: How was your weekend?
7: Oh, it was good. Let's get to it. I finally got the calls starting to trickle in. What's on your mind, bro?
15: All right. That ship, the Cleveland, that ain't your granddaddy's ship. When I saw the picture of that hull, that thing's made to fly. I mean, absolutely fly. It looks like a. You ever seen a tunnel?
7: Yeah, I just looked at that. Yeah, that it looks, man. Yeah, so it's got the center like a submarine, and then the side. It basically is. I wonder how this thing could do almost 15 miles per hour. They were saying it's classified,
15: and I bet that's the only speed they're telling you.
7: That so. Well, yeah, it's anything above that's classified. Yeah,
15: you know,
7: it's called a trimaran, T-R-I-M-A-R-A-N, hull, Independence
15: well,
7: class.
15: I think the center hull, if you look, it has those down planes on it.
7: Yes.
15: Like a submarine.
7: Right.
15: And I'm looking at those, and if they can articulate independent, that thing could turn on a dime, give you 9 cents change. It looks like a jet ski, a gigantic jet ski underneath. But that's something that the Iranians are going to figure out, that we even build better ships than they do when they get over there. I think that's why they put it so much.
7: And its radar signature looks like one of those F-111s or whatever, one of those, what'd they call that?
15: Yeah.
7: The stealth fighter and that kind of stuff, yeah.
15: Yeah, so I am curious, I almost said suspicious, about this ship thing. Now, it's one ship. I think it only has 100 and some people on it. Now, we know that most cruise ships, they look like those cargo container ships, but there's stuff with people that's mm-hmm. so big now.
7: Right.
15: Okay. And if you looked at what they did, they have the tracking of the ship because it has one of those identifiers on it.
7: Mm-hmm.
15: So it went out in the middle of the ocean and just meandered around. Now, the middle of the ocean, there's no law. Okay? There's no law. And with my mind, you know, I always go to the worst for some reason when I start seeing stuff like this. There's got to be a reason why they're talking about this so much. Now, if somebody just forgot to wash their hands before they made the tortillas, that's one thing. When you, like the man before just said, these guys are crying. They're carrying on like little kids. Now, I just, you know, there's a couple viruses that showed up in the last few years since COVID. One was that monkeypox. They gushed and carried on about that to the point that they had to change the name from monkeypox to mpox because it was affecting certain groups of people in our country. Now, I read into it. There's one thing that I found very interesting about it. It is one of those type of viruses and then the subsequent bacterium that comes from after you have the virus. Don't ask me how. I'm not a doctor. Is antibiotic proof. And the reason I think one of the main reasons they're having trouble with it is they're selling so many immunosuppressor drugs to fight things like psoriasis, asthma, these things that are so big in the world today. And they don't know. It's hard for me to talk about because I'm seriously not a doctor. But what the bottom line is they're pumping out medicine like crazy to suppress your natural immune system so you don't get patchy skin and the terrible itch or, you know, the terrible gut aches and stuff like that that can come from autoimmune disorders. So if this thing hits, gets out in the public, which is full of people walking around with these drugs in them so that they, you know, they're comfortable. You know, everybody wants to be comfortable.
7: Right.
15: Then it could start killing people bigger and better than the opioid problem.
7: Mm.
15: See, when you make a drug to fix one thing, a doctor told me this years ago, when you make a medicine to fix one thing, it poisons another. It makes another thing go away. And depending on how common the disease is how much of that medicine gets out there. And then, you know, when you look at the TV and they go on about a certain medicine, they have in the background, in small print on the bottom of the thing, all the major side effects. And you'll even say the major side effects. And in 19, I would say 50% of it, say death, is a side effect. And now we have another thing. You got these people that have taken the vaccine. They're getting sick. And if this virus, this Hunter virus, gets into that group of people, people could start dropping like flies. So this is why you're taking them off in spacesuits, taking them to this place, that place, or the other place. They're probably saying to them, If you want to get well, you'll keep your pie hole shut.
7: Okay. All right, I'll leave it there. All right, thanks.
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7: 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Good morning, WNIR.
17: It's always sunny in New Philadelphia.
7: What's going on?
17: You ever seen that TV series, the Sunny in
7: New
17: Philadelphia?
7: I watched the first couple years with Danny DeVito. I've been a fan of him. This predates you by two, three decades probably. He really broke on the TV show Taxi in the 70s. I've always liked Danny DeVito.
17: Right on.
7: Yeah, it's always sunny in Philly. What's cooking?
17: Well, I took that picture. I was up in Cleveland Saturday, and I was at a concert. So I was at the Brown Stadium.
7: Oh, did you go see that Zach? I thought it was Zach
17: Bryan.
7: Saw Zach Bryan.
17: Yeah.
7: I didn't know you were gay.
17: Oh, you didn't?
7: No.
17: Come on.
7: Other than the fact you're from Philly.
17: Yeah.
7: You
17: wait till I see
7: you. So what was the weather like in the stadium there? Did it get rainy and crappy,
17: Yeah, but it was supposed to rain. First it was in the morning, you know, earlier in the week, and then they swapped it. It was supposed to
7: Was the crowd, was he sold out or how, you know, was
17: yeah,
7: that? Yeah, that
17: it was sold
7: very,
17: out.
7: Very, very popular guy, man.
17: So the stadium holds like 73 or something like that.
7: All right, I got to scroll through. You sent me a picture. So you're looking north out of Cleveland Stadium, and that is where the Cleveland, the SS Cleveland is. And it's, I wondered where they were in a docket. So you're looking north. Okay. All right.
17: Yeah, and there's these sheriff boats. These little, sheriff boats that are patrolling.
7: Sheriff's boat. Oh, the very, yeah. Well, yeah, they got to secure that, right.
17: Mm-hmm. Yep. So, so there was, probably another couple thousand, 10,000 people on the floor in that concert. And then there wasn't an empty seat in the place. But we dodged the weather. The last rain was like 7:20, but that wind off the lake,
7: What time did the, did the Cavs lose?
17: No, they won. They finally won.
7: Okay, good. So the Cavs went off at 3. The Indians went off at 6. What time did Zach Bryan kick off? About 8 o'clock-ish.
17: Like 9. He kicked off later.
7: So they had the warm-up game. So by the time he was there, it had blown through. Okay, good.
17: Yeah, it worked out perfect. So this group of people are sitting in front of us, and here they're from Canada. I'm start talking to them. They come down from Niagara Falls, the Canadian side.
7: Mm-hmm.
17: And they were, my wife's a extreme liberal. I mean, I think she is. But so they're telling us how the healthcare is just terrible. Their son, these people's son, there's 8 of them, there's 4 couples. And they're all trying, they all want to move, to the U.S. So they're, that's what they're trying to do. But their son, the one couple's son fell and, cut himself and needed stitches. They sat in the waiting room at the emergency room for 8 hours just to get stitches. So they said they're better off just to come across to the U.S. and pay a doctor cash, just pay out of their pocket.
7: Mm-hmm.
17: If they have a small.
7: Yeah, that's socialized medicine. California has got 30 million people. Canada's got less than California. Oh, we need Obamacare, socialized medicine. Like if they could do it in Canada or. come on, man. People from Canada, they can afford it. They come to Cleveland. They come to even Buffalo. You're right. Mm-hmm.
17: Yep. So we left the show and went did a little bar hopping.
7: Mm-hmm.
17: And it was probably about 12:30, 1 o'clock in the morning. We were trying to get an Uber,
7: mm-hmm.
17: and we had to walk outside of this bar we were at by the House of Blues
7: mm-hmm.
17: to get serviced. And there's a crash. this truck is trying to merge into, you know, like the, you know, bumper to bumper traffic. Well, this car ain't having it and just hits this truck. I hear the bang and I go walking over, me and my wife and this other couple we're with, and we're watching this scene play out, and this guy jumps out of the truck and starts screaming. The car backs up and rams the truck again.
7: What kind of truck is it? A pickup or a big truck?
17: Yeah, like a GMC. Like
7: okay, a pickup. So it wasn't like a delivery trucker. Okay, go ahead.
17: No, it was a new truck, probably $60,000, $70,000. And here's this raggedy little white car. You know, he wasn't letting that truck in. And I said, after he rammed him again, the passenger jumped out of the truck. And I said, nothing to see here. I said, let's get the hell out of here before the bullets start flying. Yep. And I think those treats that Tom brought in with the, like, what are they, Rice Krispies with the butterscotch and stuff, peanut butter?
7: Mm-hmm.
17: My mom used to make those. She called them Scotcheroos.
7: Hmm.
17: So.
7: Well, on the good side of the river in Dover, we just had Rice Krispies.
17: Marshmallow.
7: We had
17: You can only afford two ingredients.
7: Country and Western. Dude, you're probably not wrong about that. You're right. Rice Krispies and marshmallows. And but, yeah.
17: The CDL thing, you know, a big problem is these kids, that you can't cross state lines until you're 21. So you get your CDL and you're 18. You can't, you know, you're stuck.
7: 8% is 25 or younger. That tracks. Okay.
17: Yeah, and insurance, you know, without a year or two experience, you know, or more, these insurance companies aren't going to pay, you know, aren't going to cover you. I got a long line of...
7: Well, do you... All right, so do you think that DeWine, from Dallas to... I'll just say from one major city in Texas to another, they've been running autonomous semi-trucks. They got a human being there, but they're just there in case the... You know, the crap hits the fan, you know. And DeWine's been testing these driverless trucks down on 33 down in Southern Ohio, somewhere down there. I don't see autonomous semi-trucks ever. I don't think that'll ever happen. Do you?
17: No. I mean, there's maybe a small niche market, you know.
7: Yeah. That's what I mean. But I mean, the veteran truckers, the average age is 46. That means, you know, think about that. 8% of the U.S. big fleet truckers are 25 or younger.
17: Yeah, so. My dad used to tell me, he was a truck driver. I'd say, how was it, you know, get back for the week? How was it? And he'd say, hours of boredom interrupted by moments of sheer terror.
7: That's exactly right.
17: And I would not, you couldn't pay me to get on a cruise ship.
7: Well, I'm easy, but I ain't cheap. You could pay me enough. You know what I mean? But all the years, two things I've never, I never got on a helicopter, and I've had hundreds of chances. I'm never getting on a helicopter. I'm just sorry.
17: I got married in a helicopter. I think I told you that before.
7: Yeah, there's a punchline there out in Vegas.
17: I'm serious. My first wife, it only lasted like 6 months.
7: Yeah, I was just going to say, you're lucky she'd say, I do, and then kick you out because she is now getting the life insurance. But we did cruise to Alaska and a week in Hawaii. We did that. You know, it was nice. I just thought it was me being too hyper. You know what I mean? And not drinking, you know, especially when I got, you know, and my minor children with me. I'm not going to get hammered all night long. You know, it's not a booze cruise. But everywhere we went, washy, washy, ticky, ticky. They had... Young ladies, especially the Hawaii trip, where it was a lot warmer, every doorway you went through, they had two employees that were doing nothing, but they had huge spray bottles of basically chlorine, and you could wash your hands. They were very vigilant about it. Do you know what I mean?
17: Yeah, this whole haunt of it, it's a weird situation.
7: Well, yeah, it's what killed, you know, Mrs. Gene Hackman. That's the first time it really made the national news, right?
17: Yeah. Yeah, well, hopefully they get it under control.
7: All right, brother. Hang in there.
17: All right.
7: Take care. Thanks. Bye. We'll be back.
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7: Thanks, John. Doing a great job up there. Just north of Davy Tree, south right there of Twin Lakes on the left-hand side. Oh, speaking of the Davy Tree, they're having, like, the Lumberjack first annual coming to Kent. 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
7: And good morning, you're on the air, WNIR.
23: I'm here.
7: Hey, what's up?
23: Well, your question about the forest fall, it was allegedly John McCain's plane that the missile came out under the wing and started to fire on the ship.
7: Mm-hmm.
23: And, of course, huge loss of life. And according to the book about the incident, she was off the coast of South Vietnam, but she never got to fire a shot in anger towards the North Vietnamese, nor could she launch any plane that would fly sorties into North Vietnam.
7: Why?
23: Because the deck was virtually destroyed by the fire.
7: Oh, you mean afterwards. Okay, yeah.
23: Yeah, yeah. And they did bring the ship back to Norfolk, Newport News, Virginia, under her own power. And the captain pretty much brought her back pretty quickly with the intention of getting the ship rebuilt, putting her back in service. But they did put her back in service, but then she was used as a training vessel off, I think, Newport, Rhode Island, and then that was pretty much it. It was all over for the ship.
7: Hmm.
23: But our daughter told us when she was in the Navy, she just got out of 20 years, but she said on firefighting training, that was the film that they would show.
7: Sure.
23: And she said they showed everything. And she said it was very emotional what happened on that ship. Getting back to the truck driver schools, so 1974, after 2 years of college in Maryland, I went to Georgetown Technical College in Georgetown, Delaware. And that's where I learned how to drive. And it was a 6-week course, a lot of paperwork involved and a lot of road time. We had our own rodeo set up to show you how to maneuver a tractor trailer and that sort of thing. And it was very comprehensive. And at the end of the 6-week course, they put all the numbers together, and they said I was number one in the class.
7: Mm.
23: Well, that's pretty neat.
7: Mm-hmm.
23: But, a lot of people on the you know, that worked with my father, they kept saying, oh, you're not going to like it. They kept trying to talk me out of it because they said, oh, your knees are going to be a wreck. You're not going to have much of a home life, the whole bit. But I did it for 47 years. I tried working in an office and hated every minute of it. And drove for 47 years.
7: Well, as they say, there are horses for courses. There are, you know, but the real concern is they need to get younger drivers. And, you know, does one have to be a U.S. citizen to drive a dangerous semi-truck?
23: That's a good question. I'm not sure about that because of all the screwing around they did during the Biden administration. But now they are cracking down with the illegals driving tractor trailers.
7: Mm-hmm.
23: But I'm not sure of the legalities. I know probably the last 20 years on the road, they would bring drivers over from, let's say, Ukraine, Poland, Eastern Bloc nations, and they would drive for these large carriers. I'm not going to mention who they are, but they would drive for these large carriers and make their money and then go back home. But in regards to legalities of that, I can't believe that if it was against the law, these large carriers would take the chance.
7: Well, that's what I'm saying. It seems to me like if the Americans, what do they always say? Well, foreigners wanting to come to America, they'll do any job. They'll do the jobs Americans' kids don't want to do, you know? And I'm just like, well, there's got to be, not everybody that comes from another country. I mean, we're all sons and daughters of immigrants, right, Brian? Not everybody can be a terrorist. So there's got to be somewhere a happy medium with these big rigs because we need... I don't think these autonomous semi, they're never going to take over the, you know, like Rick just said, previous Philly guy, you know, there's going to be places for the autonomous stuff maybe, right? But I don't know.
23: I don't think, well, what I did, pulling a tanker most of the time.
7: Yeah.
23: I don't think you're going to find an autonomous tanker truck because, of course, you have to adjust your speed for the curves.
7: Sure.
23: The truck over.
7: Yeah, right.
23: You have to watch your stops and starts because when you stop, well, here comes the load. It's going to slap you in the back and push you ahead if you don't do it right. And then when you take off, if you don't even take off easy, then the load slaps to the back of the trailer.
7: It's like driving around with an Olympic swimming pool behind you, sloshing around the track.
23: For those that don't know what I'm talking about, take a thermos bottle, fill it halfway full of water or coffee or something, and then just shake it around.
7: Yeah.
23: That's what it's like. And, you know, now the gasoline, the fuel haulers, those tankers are all baffled, which means they have compartments.
7: Sure, inside, right.
23: To separate the different fuels. But ours, they were all open bore trailers because the baffled ones, they're very hard to clean. And so since we haul different chemicals, you have to be able to clean the whole thing so you don't contaminate your next load.
7: Right.
23: And they do inspect these things very mm-hmm. closely. So,
7: hey, you mentioned John McCain quickly. So what?
23: Yes.
7: His grandfather and father, which one had the, which one of the McCains, grandpa or dad, old man, had the... the ship named after him, and what type of ship was it? The McCain, USS McCain.
23: Mm-hmm. I hate to say this, but I don't know for sure.
7: I don't remember either. I just remember when he, because McCain, he eventually took on and he got shot down and he was in Hanoi Hilton forever, right?
23: Right.
7: And man, they beat the crap out of him. But once they found out who he was, they thought, well, we can negotiate, you know, and to his credit, John McCain said, no, you're not trading me out, you know, for everybody in this, you know, prisoner. If I go, everybody goes. And that was to his credit, but man. And then Ross Perot's vice president candidate was the longest ever in the Hanoi Hilton.
23: You know, John McCain was born in Panama, so he was born into the Navy life.
7: Right.
23: Of course, his father. And The ship was either a destroyer or a frigate. It was not an aircraft.
7: It wasn't a carrier? Okay, that was...
23: No, yeah. No, it wasn't a carrier. So here's a good trivia question for everybody, and I'll go ahead and give the answer. There's one Navy ship, and it's still around, but it doesn't sail anymore. It was the first ship to have both male and female as crew.
7: It's either the Eisenhower or the Enterprise.
23: No, it's the Lexington.
7: Oh, really?
23: Yes, and you can go down and see it. You can board the ship, and it's in Corpus Christi, Texas.
7: Oh, you know what?
23: Yeah.
7: How long has that thing? Has that been down there 30 years plus?
23: Oh, at least.
7: Yeah, because Lily and I went down there, and we were riding horses on the beach down there at Corpus Christi, and then we went on that. I'd forgotten about that. Yeah, I think that was like the first big ship I'd ever been on, you know?
23: And they make a big deal out of that, too.
7: Yeah.
23: And incidentally, last spring and last fall, we were on two NCL ships. One we took across the Atlantic Ocean, and the other was 30 days back to Miami.
7: They still spray your hands like they did when we were in Alaska?
23: That's what I was getting at. They are very, very adamant about making sure when you go to that buffet that your hands...
7: Oh, yeah, they're very vigilant about it on North... Yeah, they do a good job. But this one down there was a little different. It's a smaller, and it was kind of what I would call one of those adventure cruises where you go into the, you know, it's not like what you and I did going to Alaska. You know what I mean? But, hey, I got to go.
23: All right,
7: take care.
23: Take it
7: easy. Bye. We'll be back.
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0: Okay, rolling the credits on a busy Monday. We take a break for lunch. We might get to 60. Low of 32 overnight. That's freezing overnight. Widespread frost, mainly after 5 in the morning. And then otherwise, tomorrow, 65 degrees. 90% chance of rain Tuesday night into Wednesday. 90% chance of rain Wednesday. Thursday, sunny and 58. Friday, sunny and 70, maybe. So by the end of the week. It is 12 o'clock on the Talk of Akron, WNIR, Kent Akron. I'm taking it.
1: From ABC News, I'm Michelle Franzen. After rejecting Iran's proposal, President Trump at the White House today says his goal to end the conflict remains the same.
2: But I have a plan. You know, it is a very simple plan. I don't know why you don't say it like it is. Iran cannot have a nuclear weapon.
1: The president making the comments ahead of his trip to Beijing this week to hold talks with China's leader, with China potentially taking a bigger role in bridging a ceasefire and reopening the Strait of Hormuz. ABC's Karen Travers is at the White House.
3: The big sticking point for weeks, for months now, of course, has been Iran's nuclear program and their nuclear ambitions. The president has been very clear. He wants the United States to get Iran's enriched uranium. He said that last week. We're going to get it. That has been a red line for Iran. But it's not clear if that was something specific they put back in this. But again, it's been a sticking point for some time.
1: The blockade of the critical waterway leading to higher oil and gas prices at levels not seen in 4 years. American passengers who disembarked from the Dutch cruise ship hit by the Hanta virus outbreak arrived in Nebraska today to quarantine in a biocontainment unit for at least a few days. The CDC now says out of an abundance of caution. ABC's Victor Okindo says another couple was taken to Atlanta.
4: The initial statement from the CDC was that there would not be any kind of mandatory quarantine. Now we know that at least these patients, I should say these people, those passengers that were transported off of that cruise ship, had a long journey here to Omaha, Nebraska. They will be here in Omaha for at least a few days.
1: The CDC says the decision was made to split up the passengers because of space issues in Nebraska. At a hearing today, Cole Allen, the suspect in the assassination attempt of President Trump at the White House Correspondents' Dinner, has pleaded not guilty to all four counts. Transportation Secretary Sean Duffy facing criticism for a five-part reality show he did with his family following U.S. landmarks, he says, to celebrate America's 250th anniversary. You're listening to ABC News.
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1: Officials in Laredo, Texas, working to identify six people whose bodies were found inside a sweltering rail car Sunday afternoon. Forensics experts say this may be a case of human smuggling.
2: The temperature was well into the 90s when a Union Pacific employee doing a routine check of freight cars made the discovery and called Laredo police.
3: LPD arrived at the scene very quickly along with the Laredo Fire Department, and they unfortunately did confirm the fact that there were six decedents inside of the boxcar.
2: The police department's Joe Baez says five of the victims were male, one was female. The medical examiner will determine their ages, nationalities, and cause of death. Jim Ryan, ABC News, Dallas.
1: More rain expected in drought-stricken parts of the U.S. ABC's Jeff Smith has today's forecast.
4: Severe weather over parts of Texas overnight. High winds, hail, some isolated tornadoes. This will turn into showers and heavy thunderstorms over portions of the Deep South and the Southeast. Over parched areas, this is actually good news. Upwards of 1 to 2, perhaps even localized amounts up to 3 inches of rain where the drought has been the worst over parts of Georgia.
1: In parts of the West, including Las Vegas, Reno, and Palm Springs, it's all about the heat. Those areas could see record-breaking temperatures all week. New research says recess for school kids isn't just fun, it's necessary. The American Academy of Pediatrics says unstructured time is crucial for academic success, as well as mental, physical, social development. I'm Michelle Franzen, ABC News.
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8: 6 minutes past the hour of 12 noon, and a very good afternoon to you. We have cloudy skies and 57 degrees currently. We'll take a look at that weather forecast coming up in just a few moments. 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Well, two Ohio ICE field offices will be getting more employees as part of a hiring surge here in Buckeye State. Immigration and Customs Enforcement locations have added hundreds of new officers and staff members and dispatched them across the country to enhance immigration enforcement in big cities as well as small towns. Included are five employees each at the Westerville field office and the Brooklyn Heights field office near Cleveland. A federal lawsuit alleges that Brecksville Broadview Heights school officials failed to safeguard students after a health aide stole prescription pills from the children and replaced them with unprescribed medications over a three-year period. Former aide Danielle Kovacs, who pleaded guilty and was sentenced to 2 years in prison, stole dozens of pills prescribed for ADHD from at least four students, ages 5 to 12. Testa Companies has announced that it is retaking ownership and management of Akron's Northside Marketplace after vendors there started pulling out over money that was owed to them. Joel Testa stated that he will now serve as executive director of the 10,000-square-foot small business incubator, which will soon transition to a non-profit model. Layoff warning notices filed with the state of in April shows more than 1,800 Ohio workers at 11 companies face job losses. The Ohio Department of Jobs and Family Services issued several warn issues from multiple employers in April of 26, with more than a dozen companies indicating that they are planning layoffs or even closures. A warn notice, also known as the Worker Adjustment and Retiring Notification, gives workers advance notice of at least 60 days before their layoff date, according to the U.S. Department of Labor. WARN notices are required when the employer has 100 or more full-time employees. The layoffs will last more than 6 months, and they affect at least 50 full-time employees. Ohio Governor DeWine has announced $3.2 million in donation for a career technical education access grant. This is to help schools create hands-on manufacturing training programs. This grant, again, $3.2 million, will fund at least 10 projects launched by 2027-2028. And Ohio records the nation's fifth largest decline in international student enrollment, as the state's total fell 7.3% in March, since March of 2025. According to a new study from Manifest Law, Ohio says the Buckeye State saw the change in enrollment, losing almost 3,000 international students from March 25th to March 2025 to March 2026. The drop in students follows a national immigration and student visa crackdown, as well as new state laws limiting DEI on campus. Now, Ohio ranks ninth in its share of international students and is home to 2.9% of international students in the U.S. We're going to come back. More news, more local news coming up right after this.
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8: 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That was during their time at the university. The former team members are the first football players to come forward publicly. The group includes three prominent members of Ohio State's 1980 Rose Bowl team, Al Washington Sr., Ray Ellis, and Keith Ferguson. They're all seeking accountability from the university. In a press release distributed last week, Washington Sr. said he did not initially come forward because of the shame associated with male-on-male sexual abuse. He also feared potential retaliation toward his family as his son, Al Washington Jr., who was serving as an assistant coach for the Ohio State when the lawsuits related to Strauss began to emerge. Spirit Airlines lawyers are returning to bankruptcy court this week, seeking approval to dismantle the once busy budget carrier. The filing covers a phased shutdown that would turn its planes, its slots, its gates all into cash for creditors within weeks. Spirit grounded its remaining fleet last month after a failed second restructuring. Customers with future bookings will be issued credits or refunds through the trustees' process. Used car prices falling in April for the first time since October as gas prices rose amid the Iran war. Cox Automotive's Manheim Used Vehicle Value Index, which tracks prices of used vehicles, sold at its U.S. wholesale auction, decreased 1.6% last month compared with March and was up 1.8% compared with the same month a year ago. The average listing price of a used EV remains more than $9,200, higher than the overall market, but new and used vehicle retailers have said the rapid rise in gas prices have led to a higher EV sales following a slowdown after the end of the federal incentives last year by the Trump administration. A ransomware attack on Instructure's Canvas learning platform hit Ohio campuses pretty hard. It also happened during finals week, cutting off student access to grades, assignments, and course material. The criminal group, known as Shiny Hunters, claimed credit for the breach, which began in late April and disrupted classrooms nationwide. Rock Hall Construction, the Rock Hall of Fame, Rock and Roll Hall of Fame, CEO Greg Harris said that the 135 million, 50,000 square foot expansion project is on time and on budget and going well. Harris says that the museum expects to receive its certification of occupancy in October and plans to start hosting events by December. We'll have a look at business and sports, as well as the weather forecast, coming up after this.
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8: 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In sports today, Cody Clemens had three hits as the Minnesota Twins led off the Cleveland Guardians, almost said Indians, held off the Cleveland Guardians 5-4 to Progressive Field. Brooks Lee hit a tie-breaking single in the fourth for the Twins, who took two of the three in the series from the American League Central rivals. The Richmond Flying Squirrels shut out the Akron Rubberducks 6-0 in the final game of their six-game series. Richmond, by the way, won five of the six games played between the two teams. The Rubber Ducks have an off day today. Then they open a six-game series at home against the Chesapeake Bay Sox. 6:35 game time tomorrow. Game four of the Eastern Conference semifinal series between the Cavaliers and the Detroit Pistons is at Rocket Arena tonight, 8 o'clock, and you can see it on NBC. The Cavs are trailing in that series two games to one, but they are looking to tie the series up, of course, after winning Game 3 at home on Saturday. No Cavaliers are on the injured list. Good news for tonight as they try to even up the series before they head back to Detroit for Game 5 on Wednesday. The defending NBA champion Oklahoma City Thunder, they're going for the sweep of the Los Angeles Lakers in L.A. 10:30 on Amazon Prime Video. The Thunder up 3-0, and of course a win tonight puts them in the Western Conference Finals for the second straight season. We're going to come back. We have a business coming up and a look at that weather forecast right after this.
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8: In business news at this hour, as of 12 noon, oil prices rising as the war with Iran threatens to drag on longer than expected, but U.S. stocks are nevertheless holding near record highs. The price for a barrel of Brent crude climbed 1.6% to nearly $103 on Monday after President Donald Trump called Iran's latest proposal to end the war totally unacceptable. The rejection keeps the two sides in an uneasy limbo, one that has already driven the price of Brent up from roughly $70 per barrel before the war. Once again, as of today, 103. But the S&P 500 rose 0.1% from its record set on Friday, the Dow dipping a bit 3 points, and the NASDAQ composite virtually unchanged. Once again, those numbers as of 12 noon. Nintendo has confirmed a global Switch price hike and forecasts a profit drop next year as U.S. tariffs costs filter through every console line. Investors said Nintendo is the clearest gaming sector signal yet that tariffs are reshaping consumer tech pricing. So they're saying their profits next year are going to be off. Sony reporting falling profits and a rebound forecast pointing to upcoming PlayStation hardware as it refreshes and packs music release calendar to lift the back of the back half of the year. Wall Street analysts call the guidance plausible but tariff sensitive. And Toyota, by the way, reporting fourth quarter profits down nearly 49% in May, slashing operating income guidance for the next fiscal year by more than 20%. Drivers including U.S. tariff costs, China sales are slowing down, EV competition, and a wave of recalls. So that all kind of hurt the Toyota. A new poll finds younger Americans are more pessimistic than older ones about the state of the job market. But this is a sudden reversal from just 3 years ago when older Americans were more pessimistic in the United States until 2023. And in many countries globally, young people tend to be more optimistic about the job market than older people. Gallup found that typically around the world, younger people are more likely by 10 percentage points than older ones to report their local job market is good. In the United States, younger people are 21 percentage points less likely to do so than older ones. So it appears as though older folks are more pessimistic about the job market. We're going to come back. Well, let's tell you what. Let's take a look at the weather forecast right now before we do anything else. We do have increasing clouds in the forecast for the day today. Our high temperature at 60 degrees, working our way towards that mark slowly. Widespread frost in the forecast for the night tonight and early Tuesday morning. We should see skies beginning to clear a little bit overnight tonight with an overnight low of 33 degrees. But again, frost late tonight into tomorrow morning. That should begin to clear a little bit, 7, 8 o'clock. Otherwise, increasing clouds there through the day on Tuesday and a high near 65. Showers likely on Tuesday night, overnight low of 53. Showers, possible thunderstorms in the forecast for Wednesday. The high Wednesday, 65. Again, right now we have 57 degrees under mostly cloudy skies. Here at the Talk of Akron, WNIR.
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17: And you're on the air, WNIR. Happy Monday.
23: Yeah. Hey, there's three things that if you put on an engineer's, aeronautical engineer's drawing board, will not fly. That's a bumblebee, a hummingbird, and a helicopter. You are... You know, for every 1 hour of flight, a helicopter requires 3 hours of maintenance. You ever see those tourist helicopters, like all over the world?
1: Oh, of course.
23: I watch them fly by hour after hour. And, I mean, military helicopters especially, taking off from a helicopter carrier in the middle of the South China Sea. And, I mean, those things get worn. They get pushed to the limit. And, yeah, I avoid them at all costs and all whatnot. Today I'm doing the laundry again. What a strange coincidence. I broke the truck so good they can't fix it for a while. Whatever. I'm taking the day off. And boss, yeah, whatever. So I'm just buying a bunch of hangers this time. I'm getting smart. I'm just going to buy plastic hangers. I'm not going to try to fold anything. And there you go. Beautiful sunny day in Ohio. And everybody have a good time.
1: WNIR, hello.
2: Hello.
1: Hey.
2: Gosh, two of us in a row. You got the mold. You're going into the books now, Johnny. Oh, God love you. What's going on, man?
1: What's the weather like out in the valley?
2: It's beautiful.
1: I'll tell you what's going on. You and I are not the new attorney general. This just came out. Ohio Governor Mike DeWine announced that he's naming Andy Wilson as acting Ohio attorney general following the announcement that Dave Yost is going to retire next week. He currently serves as the director of Ohio Department of Public Safety, which will serve the remainder of Yost's term. See, here's the thing. We were afraid that we might cause musical chairs, okay? Meaning that whoever's running for attorney general now is secretary of state and blah, you know what I mean. So this will stop all that musical chair stuff. But that's about all that's new. What's going on out there?
2: Well, with me, I was just thinking, I've been listening to the news, I don't call often, but this Epstein thing, it don't go away. Don't they understand? Number one, the guy's not a pedophile. What was that song when I was a kid? Go away, little girl, you know. Call it the day, little girl.
1: Oh, I don't know about that.
2: No, that was an old song.
1: Anybody under 18, and he had a lot of young girls under 18.
2: That's where I'm going. That's it. And well, I was 16 then, and they was like 14. But, you know, sometimes girls are 14 are bigger than you when you're 16.
1: But the point is that the attorney general, former attorney general of the federal level, Pam Bondi, she should have released that stuff over a year ago, and we wouldn't be talking about this stuff now.
2: Isn't it stupid, John?
1: It is.
2: I mean, it's just a doggone ridiculous. Who in the hell's going to grab onto the dang leash and hold on to this huge behemoth we had called government?
1: You're right.
2: It's in Columbus. It's in D.C. It's over here in Warren.
1: Mm-hmm.
2: If you open up all this Minnesota bullcrap, you open up that stuff in this county, any county in our country, you'll see the same crap going on as in Minnesota, but at a diminished level.
1: Well, there was a little bit of that. Immigration Customs Enforcement is expanding into Ohio. I would guess they're either going to go one of two places. Columbus with the Somali group, or maybe down in Springfield with the Haiti people. But I can tell you what, if they send ICE back out like they did this winter, you know what I mean? Like up in Minnesota.
2: You mean it's summer?
1: If they do it this summer like they did this winter. Yeah.
2: Don't do it in the summer. Do it in the winter.
1: Exactly.
2: And all I know is we'll just call up my Marine that used to wear the Italian loafers, you know, and talk like he was worked hard at Packard. We'll just call him up and he'll straighten them all out. Right, John?
1: Okay.
2: I love you guys. And please don't get rid of your guy that calls in the morning. That man's brilliant. Thank you, John.
1: All right. Just a little... WNIR, hello.
3: Hey, John.
1: Hey.
3: Hold on. I've got to get in.
1: What is it? It's the Nutsy Fagan Hour on the Couch Burner Show. How are you doing?
3: No,
1: speaking of crazy people flying airplanes around, I just thought of you when I went out to lunch. As I came out, there was a Cessna flying over the station here.
3: Well, you caught me with a mouthful of granola, but here we go.
1: Mouthful of granola is opening at the Kent Stage this week.
3: Great. That's a band. Great name. Another great name for a band.
1: What's up, man?
3: Well, my thing is, No, John, each to his own. And if people don't want to go on a cruise ship, there's nothing wrong with that.
1: Exactly.
3: But here's the thing. If you think about it, I like to go to Vegas every once in a while, right?
1: Mm-hmm.
3: So there's hotel rooms in the right there. There's hotel room, and there's a casino there, right? And then there's a dining area, and there's thousands of people there. So I guess my thing is, all a cruise ship is, it's just a floating hotel. It's all it is. And so if we're worried about getting sick, if you're worried about getting sick, you know, on a cruise ship, which you should be careful. It really is. There's a lot of people there. I think the same goes with any time you're, you know, if you're at Treasure Island or whatever, you know.
1: Is Treasure Island still open? I thought they blowed that up a long time.
4: They blowed that up. They blowed up real good.
3: Yeah. But so that's
1: they used to have about every 2 or 3 hours, they'd have that free pirate ship.
3: Oh, I loved it.
1: You could just stand there on the strip and watch them. Yeah. Mm-hmm.
3: The volcano's gone. Yeah. It's all gone. Okay. Mm-hmm. The buffets are gone. Okay. And so along with it, a lot of the fun. But you did say something earlier today that sparked a little interest. You mentioned the stealth fighter. And, you know, everybody questions the president of the United States. Why didn't he do this? Why? I don't understand it. The Strait of Hormuz. You just, you know, so everybody, we all sit. And by the way, I love calling in because we can call in on your show and question the president of the United States. Just imagine how many countries would just love to be able to do that. They'll shoot them if they do it. But we can do it every day. But here's the thing that comes to mind. Many, many years ago, there was a young graduate, Russian graduate student, and he wrote a paper about different facets on a surface and the reflectivity associated with radar images. And it was a Russian graduate student. Well, what happened was they walked into the, you know, they read these papers, and somebody walked into Kelly Johnson's office and said, Kelly, read this paper, and this young man wrote it in Russia, and I think it's got something to it. So Kelly looked at it a little bit. He goes, well, that's all well and good, but well, can you fly it? And Ben Rich was there, and he said, well, I don't really think a person can fly it, but we can get a computer, and a computer can fly it. And he said, well, go ahead. He says, here's $1 million. Put together a development program, and let's see what happens. So and so they took and they made a one-third scale model. And they took it out into the desert, and they put it on a pole about 2,000 yards out. They put it up on this pole, and they had a radar station there. And they said, see if you can see that thing. And the guy running the radar station, well, I can see it. It's right there. There's no radar. There's no, there's a big radar image. This thing's got a huge radar image. So they said, okay. So they went back home. They went back to California. And they thought about it, and they said, get that truck out there again. So what they did was they changed, and they put the same facets and angularity on the pole that was holding the one-third model of what they called the HAV-Blue stealth fighter. They mm-hmm. called it HAV-Blue.
1: Mm-hmm.
3: And they went back out, and the guy says, well, my radar must be broken. I see nothing. And they said, your radar's not broken. It's there.
1: Did you see the Trimaran Hull, Trimaran Hull of the Independence class, the USS Cleveland? I mean, it basically looks like a waterborne stealth fighter.
3: Yes, and I think it is in some respects.
1: Although this doesn't probably have the same skin, but I don't know how that would work. I know that some of the stealth fighter and stuff, they have classified, you know, anti-reflective skins and whatever, but... But this thing's cool, man. There's no wonder this. I was wondering how this thing could get up to 46 miles per hour. That's classified how fast it can really go.
3: It ought to make everybody think what we do that nobody knows we do.
1: Yeah.
3: And then one last thing here, John, and that is the fact that stealth fighter, they walked into Jimmy Carter's office, and they said, and that's why I'm bringing it back around to the president. So they walked into Carter's office, and they said, listen, you got the B-1 bomber getting ready to get built. And I'm telling you, before you ever bend a piece of aluminum, that airplane is that's defunct. It's old news. because this is what we've got. We found out how to make an airplane that's impervious to radar. And so Carter got Kelly Johnson in there and Ben Rich, and they all sat down because there's no reason to build a B-1. Well, that was during the presidential campaign, and Reagan knew nothing about it. Nothing. So he goes, so Carter canceled the B-1 project with Rockwell, California. Reagan comes in and goes, he's weak, you know, and he canceled it. He canceled the bomber that we need so badly. Now, I'm not blaming Reagan either. Reagan was not read in on that. He had no idea, okay? He wins the presidency. They walk in his office and say, listen, Mr. President, that's over $55 billion on that B-1. You still want to build it? Yeah, he says, we promised him we'd build it. And again, the B-1's a nice aircraft, but I can tell you, it's kind of an airplane without a mission. And so that's what happens in presidential politics. We think that we know what they know. And unless you're sitting in that Oval Office, you don't know what he was told. Mm-hmm. We have no idea what he was told, what was going on in Iran. Everybody's passing judgment. You have no idea what the intelligence showed. For all we know, there is an active functional weapon over there that they know about, that they're worried about being miniaturized and put on a missile. They could have walked in his office and said, listen, we got intelligence that shows that they've got something over 90% enriched. And this thing is, you know, it doesn't take much to make a nuclear weapon when you have the fissile material. All you got to do is slam it together nice and hard with a shotgun shell, and it'll go off. And, you know, and it will detonate. In fact, you know, John, not to bore your listeners, there was a guy by the name of Dr. Richard Feldman. Dr. Feldman was very instrumental in developing the bomb. And he did a dissertation. He says, pick up a paperclip. And he says, you know how it rolls back around and there's that one end that comes down and stops about halfway down. Bend that back and forth until it comes off in your hand. Hold it in your palm in your hand. And he says, that's the amount with Little Boy at Hiroshima. That's the amount that went critical. The rest of the grapefruit-sized chunk of U-235 basically did a chemical and heat thing. The amount that went critical was the size of that broken off piece of paperclip. He says that ought to scare the hell out of anybody.
1: Mm-hmm.
3: Because since then, they've learned how to reflect the free neutrons back in that first billionth of a second when it detonates. They put a beryllium reflector, and they can reflect some of those free neutrons back. And that can take the yield. The little boy would have had a yield probably 20 times what it had if they had just put a reflector on it. These are things that people don't know and probably don't need to know. You just sit around late at night and worry about it. But, you know, I just think about the fact that there's Jimmy Carter knew that. And he said, look, I don't want to spend $55 billion.
1: I have a question. Did Carter have nuclear? Was he on a nuclear sub?
3: Yeah. Sure.
1: Did he have nukes as a submariner on the sub?
3: Yeah, he worked for Richtover.
1: Yeah.
3: Sure did. He worked for Richtover. So he knew. I mean, look, he was a very bright man.
1: Better believe it.
3: Just
1: Naval Academy and everything.
3: Mm-hmm. Yeah, just wasn't. Yeah, and you know what? I think he was a bright man. I'll be honest with you. I think he was a good man. I really do think he was a good man.
1: Yeah.
3: And I'm not sure a bright man and a good man necessarily makes a good president. And I know that sounds stupid. Huh? Think about that. Are those the ingredients of a great president? Smartness? And being a good and decent? I don't know. Maybe it isn't. You know, maybe we need, maybe we need a cross between Scarface Capone and our current Pope. I don't know. You know what I mean? But I just, when I think about that story about Carter knew that and Reagan didn't, you know, and then I think about what President Trump may have been told here a couple months ago.
1: Right.
3: That said, you know, so that's all I got.
1: All right, man. WNIR, hello.
0: John Denny.
1: Hey.
0: How you doing? First-time caller, long-time listener.
1: Your Weather Seal Bell. What's on your mind?
0: I just want to tell you that I was on the USS Forrestal for 4 years.
1: What years were you on it?
0: 84 to 88.
1: Okay, so when was the Forrestal explosion? 67-ish?
0: Let me see. I have a Lifetime magazine cover of the Inferno at Sea, it says. I do believe it was 67.
1: Yeah.
0: That the explosion happened.
1: So you were on it out in Connecticut or where?
0: No, I was out in Mayport, Florida.
1: Oh.
0: Which is right there by Jacksonville.
1: I know it. Yep.
0: Yep.
1: Mayport Naval System and Jackson, JAS, which was weird because I didn't realize there were like two separate entities very close to each other there.
0: Yes, I was pointed duty driver one time for a van to take people from Mayport over to Jacksonville
1: right.
0: Gate.
1: Did you go across the ferry? Was the ferry running when you did that?
0: I'm not sure. I know I went to the jetty quite a bit on my car just to sit there and watch the boats go by.
1: Yeah.
0: But
1: no, because when we were on, when Johnny and I went there, when we were coming back from Georgia, we came down along the bay. I went past the, like you said, MAY or whatever they call MAP, I think. And we came along and there was a ferry going, you know, and I got in line and we went right across the, you know, wasn't very far. It was like crossing the I don't know if that's the St. John River that spills there or not, but.
0: Well, I haven't been to Florida since I got out of the service. Florida has. When you go over a bridge, they usually tax you. Well, no, they didn't tax you, but they charge you. I'm not sure if they still do that. That's why such a low.
1: Every once in a while, my son will be driving around. And a few days later, I'll get a letter in the mail from the Florida Department of whatever, and they do the picture of the license plate, and they charge $2 or whatever. But what I will say is what's kind of cool about it is that all I got to do is take a picture of the QR code and I can pay it that way. It kind of simplifies things. But most bridges down there are poles, but you don't have to stop and get it or whatever.
0: We had definitely stop and go change when I was down there.
1: Oh, I see. Well, back in the 80s, yeah. Mm-hmm.
0: Right. But anyways, the Forrestal was probably I never felt safer than I was on that ship. I had pictures up all over my wall about my service, my time in the service, and it was absolutely the best thing I ever did, Mr. Denning, the best thing I ever did.
1: Why?
0: Because I didn't know what I was doing out of high school. I joined in February of 84, and I don't even know what drew me down there. I just went. And 2 days after graduation, I was in boot camp with them throwing the trash can down the aisle, waking us up. I didn't sleep anyway because I was so scared.
1: Mm-hmm.
0: So it didn't matter. But it was definitely the best thing I ever did. Absolutely. And it taught me a lot. I saw a lot of places.
1: Mm-hmm. All right. Well, great call. Call me again. Good job. Thank you. WNIR, hello.
5: Hey, man, what's happening?
1: Okay, what's up? 330-673, hold on, 673-1234. If you're getting a busy signal, a couple lines just open. What's on your mind, caller?
5: Hey, this whole deal with the Iran war and everything that's going on, the prices of everything and everybody's... But you know what? I'm so much happier that we are speaking about the money we're losing instead of the lives we're losing. And nobody seems to...
1: What's that mean?
5: Well, you know, most wars that are in this scale and mean as much as this does, there'd be a lot of casualties already. We have very, very minimal...
1: You mean with a nuclear explosion?
5: No. I'm saying any kind of a operation of military extent to what we're doing right now.
1: Even
5: just in maneuvers, anywhere, in any war we've ever been in, or any procedures of like Iraq and all that stuff, we lost people. You know, we lost a lot of people during Iraq war.
1: Right.
5: I think we've lost more people exiting from Afghanistan when Meatsickle was in office than we've lost since we've been having this military operation, even with Venezuela. And I just don't think, you know. I just think that the American people need to toughen up a little bit and stop whining. I don't want to go out like Elon said, you know, I don't want to go out in diapers whining and crying about what we didn't do and what we could have done. You know what I'm saying?
1: Elon Musk said that about what topic?
5: Well, as far as the difference, because we're not having, you know, there's not enough people being replaced with population. You know, the weakness that will become because of that, And he said, instead of, you know...
1: Well, you know what? It's funny, because at lunchtime, I was eating my lunch here watching Trump was holding court. And their whole topic is getting Americans to have more American children.
5: Right. That's what this has been
1: about. Is that what you're talking about? Okay.
5: Yeah. That's what I'm saying. We don't need to go out this way. You know what I mean? We need to...
1: What's that mean? What do you mean go out this way? What are you talking about?
5: It's just... We're soft, man. This is just... We're just giving up. Everybody's just, oh, you know, we got to have cheap gas. We can't get rid of the big bad boogeyman because the gas will be too expensive.
1: Oh.
5: That sounds so stupid. And it's just like... Nobody wants to have kids anymore because they blame on how expensive everything is. Well, you know, do more. How about that? How about get more involved if you want prices to be down? Find out why they're high. People would be surprised to realize that there's virtually no reason other than greed in most instances.
1: So greed by who?
5: Let it happen. Greed by the companies that are charging more prices on stuff that hasn't even been delivered in... retrospect of what we're paying in higher gas prices. This stuff's been in warehouses in their back room for 6 months or whatever, and they're raising prices on stuff just because they're, oh, well, you know, gas is so expensive. And, you know, it's like a contagion where, oh, yeah, well, they're doing it, so we'll do it too. And it's not right. And I don't like price, you know, I don't think that we need to have, like, price freezes or anything like that, but it just seems to be... I think people need to research more what they're buying, who they're buying it from, why it's priced the way it is. You know, get up in their grill, make them understand that you're starting to look at that stuff. I pay too much for stuff I have to use for my business, but it's for my business, so it's not like something that I'm not making money with, so I don't care. But if you had to use that thing just to survive or to live or whatever, which a lot of the stuff people buy is that's the necessity, not a tool or something that they're using. It just, I don't know, I don't think it's as cut and dry as everybody wants to say. It's all about the gas prices. It's not all about the gas prices. It's about people being murdered in Iran. It's about a lot of other bigger things that all gets dwindled down to how much we got to pay for a gas. And it's just, it's so disgusting that nobody has more empathy or thought into what really is going on right now than to what the stupid gas prices are and how terrible it is about gas prices. You know what? Gas prices are still irrelevant in your life. If you really look to the brass tacks of what you're paying for and the other things, sure, it'll make things in your life go up.
1: Look, I said a week ago on Wednesday, I mean, people, the same liberals in Kent complain about the price of gasoline, just voted themselves an extra $100 a month in property taxes with the new school levy.
5: Right, dummies. Oh, and it's at least that, because like you say, those houses are not $100,000.
1: No, that's what I mean. Yeah, exactly.
5: Yeah. That's something I think people, once they become aware of, they might go, whoop.
1: I had a guy that end of last week said, I'd rather get nuked. The odds of us having to worry about a nuclear bomb hitting America, Donald Trump has unleashed a financial nuclear bomb on America, trying to kill the nuclear bomb in Iran. Hey, what are you going to do? I can't, you know, perception is reality, man. You know?
5: But it's what they're being told instead of what they're actually living. That's the big thing I don't like. It's like people are being told that this is the way it is. It's not what's actually the way it is, because there's still just as many people out there getting DoorDash and stuff delivered to their house at double what it would cost them to get off their duff and get it themselves. So nobody's hurt. You know what I'm saying? Come on. I'm in a service industry that's the first thing to go, and I'm flourishing. You know what I'm saying? The first thing people stop doing when they don't have money is they quit cleaning stuff.
1: Mm-hmm.
5: It's kind of gross, but it's the truth.
1: No, you're not wrong. And you know what? It's funny you should mention that. When I, in 85, 86, 87, 40 years ago, when lenders were actually human beings and not computers, you know what I mean? We used to go out periodically and just do, let's say somebody's got $500,000 on the books, which is a pretty good chunk of change for a small bank in Akron, right? And my job was to go out and just, you know, sit down, talk with them, walk around, have a cup of coffee and see how they're doing. But a lot of the things we are always looking for is, Have they cut back on mowing the grass out front? Have they cut back, like you said, the bathrooms, the cleaning, right. You know, that kind of stuff is a sign that, because that is, like you said, that is that's a want, not a need. You right. want, if you have you want the grass cut out front, but you don't need it cut if you're struggling financially inside. That is an interesting theory that I haven't heard in a long time, what you're talking about.
5: Yeah. Yeah, you'll notice when the times are tough because, you know, all the shopping malls aren't going to be packed like they are right now on a Monday, okay? I don't want to hear it. I don't want to hear people whining. I want to, because you know what? When it's somebody in your family that's in the military, and now we're talking about how they got killed and how all these people are getting, you know, then that's a real thing to worry about. Let's not worry about a little bit of price of gas. Let's let the things happen.
1: Got it.
5: Shut your traps about how terrible it is. Go to church, and Daddy Trump will take care of it.
1: Okay, I got to go.
5: Yeah,
1: I see.
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1: And you're on the air, WNIR. That was an interesting call, I think.
7: Hi, John. How are you?
1: Good. What's up? What's up?
7: I just had a couple quick comments. One of them was the $600 million that the Browns are receiving from you and me.
1: Well, it's like that they're stadium. Not. They're not going to. The judge overturned that.
7: Oh, really?
1: Yeah. Unclaimed funds?
7: Yes, sir. Yeah.
1: Well, now, the reason I say that is, initially they put a restraining order on it, but Governor DeWine, Roger Goodell, the NFL big shot, and the Haslams, they were out there at Brook Park and had kind of one of those ceremonial shovel digging things and asked
7: a couple weeks ago.
1: Asked about it. Haslam said, well, he's got $600 million laying on his nightstand. You know, he was just going to take, you know, but what about
7: it? In a hat.
1: Yeah.
7: Well, I was just, my thought was, what about the rest of the pro teams in Ohio? Like, you know, the bank.
1: Well, no, that you don't understand. No, you don't understand anything about it then. $1.7 billion last June 30th. Our state legislature took took $1.7 billion out of $5 billion in the unclaimed funds, and $600 million was going to go to the Browns. The Indians were going to get $100 million. The Cavs, the Bengals, and the Columbus Crew, whatever they are, down in club. So it was $1.5 billion. So I don't, you know, that's our money.
7: Yeah, I didn't hear anything.
1: Oh, yeah. I've been talking about like forever. Yeah.
7: Well, thanks for clearing that up for me, John. So I've got nothing to complain about. I just thought the rest of the teams in Ohio were getting left out in the cold, honestly.
1: No, No. When it comes, look, these Columbus type officials, well, we'll give Jimmy 600, but you better let the Brown family, the Bengals need money too, and don't forget Columbus, and don't forget, heck, even our friends the Rubber Ducks were going to get a little bit of money to do some upgrades. It wasn't a lot of money, but yeah.
7: Well, I mean, these are attractions in our state that are deserving, just not just the Browns. I mean, in my opinion, of course.
1: Well, yeah.
7: One last comment, John, about the Iranian armed conflict there. I'd just like to correct everybody. We are not at war with those people. We are currently involved in an armed conflict. Every single person has it wrong. We haven't declared war on anybody since the 16 nations we declared war on in World War II. That was our last declaration of war.
1: Appreciate your call, man. Take care.
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1: Vote now at WNIR.com. We have a new Attorney General. Andy Wilson will be the acting Attorney General, according to Governor DeWine. That'll stop all the musical chairs of who's going to have to fill him and what have you. I have lines open. If you're getting a busy signal, dial 330-673-1234. WNIR.
2: From ABC News, I'm Michelle Franzen. Due to the ongoing war with Iran, President Trump and his administration now considering lifting the federal gas tax temporarily to help with soaring prices at the pump. That could reduce a gallon of regular by roughly 18 cents and diesel just over 24 cents a gallon. Gas prices, though, would still be above $4 a gallon.
3: Let me tell you, as soon as this is over with Iran, as soon as it's over, you're going to see gasoline and oil drop like a rock.
2: President Trump rejecting Iran's latest proposal, calling it weak, and says Iran continues to pursue nuclear ambitions. ABC's Tom Sufi Burridge says the Strait of Hormuz is also a sticking point.
4: Iran is also, I think, giving us clues about other sticking points. I mean, they're also talking about the unfreezing of financial assets, which we're talking about billions of dollars. We don't really know how opposed the U.S. is to that and what conditions it would need for that to be possible. But the Iranians are also saying they want control over the Strait of Hormuz in some shape or form. And we know from the U.S. and its allies that that is unacceptable for them.
2: President Trump also speaking out on the current hantavirus outbreak, saying the virus does not seem to easily spread. 17 Americans and a British national flown from the Dutch cruise ship arrived in the U.S. today. The CDC says the majority are in quarantine in Omaha, Nebraska. But one couple, health officials say, taken to Atlanta's Emory University and say one is showing symptoms. Dr. Brendan Jackson is with the CDC.
5: It's a contingency planning reason. They want to make sure that if other of the people that are sort of in the more residential side of that need potential medical care, there is space available. And so by moving other people who may have symptoms to another location, it makes sure there's that space to care for them.
2: A nonprofit attempting to stop President Trump's repainting of the Lincoln Memorial reflecting pool, alleging that the Trump administration is willfully disregarding legal limits established by Congress. In a statement to ABC News, a spokesperson for the Interior Department defended the renovations. 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
11: 3 Savile Row, London, is one of music's most iconic addresses. 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That turned out to be their final public performance. Next year, the public can visit the building for a 7-story exhibition, The Beatles at 3 Savile Row. It includes access to the roof. 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Brian Clark, ABC News.
2: A new reality series featuring Transportation Secretary Sean Duffy and his family. That series called The Great American Road Trip follows his family to American landmarks, Duffy says, to celebrate America's 250th anniversary. ABC's Jay O'Brien says Duffy is facing backlash over two sponsors of the project, Boeing and United, companies Duffy is in charge of regulating as DOT secretary.
12: At a time when gas prices are skyrocketing, the average cost of a gallon of gas exceeding $4 amid the war in Iran, Duffy's critics calling the series tone deaf. Former Transportation Secretary Pete Buttigieg slamming his successor, saying, "I love a good road trip, but this is brutally out of touch." A Trump cabinet member making a documentary about himself while regular families can't afford road trips anymore because Trump and his war put gas prices through the roof.
2: I'm Michelle Franzen, ABC News.
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2: 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And brought to you by The Bistro on Main in Kent. Tonight's dine-in special, The Bistro's amazing half-pound burger and house-cut fries for only $8 with another regular menu item, food or beverage purchase. 2 Ohio ICE field offices will be getting more employees as part of a hiring surge. Immigration and Customs Enforcement locations added hundreds of new officers and staff members and dispatched them across the country to enhance immigration enforcement in big cities and small towns. Included are 5 employees each at the Westerville field office, the Brooklyn Heights field office near Cleveland. A federal lawsuit alleges that Brecksville Broadview Heights school officials failed to safeguard students after a health aide stole prescription pills from children and replaced them with unprescribed medications over 3 years. Former aide Danielle Kovacs will spend 2 years in prison for stealing dozens of prescribed pills for ADHD for children ages 5 to 12. Layoff warning notices filed in the state in April. More than 1,800 Ohio workers at 11 different companies faced job losses. The Ohio Department of Jobs and Family Services issued several warn notices from multiple employers in April, with more than a dozen companies indicating that they are planning layoffs or closures. A warn notice, known as Worker Adjustment and Retraining Notification, gives workers advance notice of at least 60 days before their layoff date, according to the U.S. Department of Labor. Warn notices required when the employer has 100 or more full-time employees. The layoffs will last more than 6 months, and they affect at least 50 full-time employees. Cleveland Metro Park secured $1.1 million in federal funding for the CHEERS Lakefront Project, bringing total early action project funding to $9.1 million. The money moves the effort from planning to permitting, construction targeted for 2028. For local news anytime, go to WNIR.com. WNIR weather this afternoon, increasing cloudiness. We're reaching a high of 60 degrees today. Tonight, clear with frost possible, low down to 34 degrees. Tomorrow, cloudy with a high around 65. Currently, it's 59 degrees at the Talk of Akron, WNIR.
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6: It's a beautiful day.
5: It is.
6: This is Buckeye Patty. I had something that I wanted to say about the hantavirus cruise ship. Mm-hmm. They are quarantining the wrong thing. They're not supposed to quarantine the people. They're supposed to quarantine the ship. However they got that, it's by rodents of some sort. And they have a bilge tank on most of the ships. And when they go to different ports, they're going to be dumping that bilge water, and that's how the thing will spread. That's what they should be watching for.
5: Oh, I'm sure. I never even thought about that, but I'm sure there's got to be protocols for the Belgian ship.
6: Yeah, the rats always have been a thing, even from back when pirates used to be, you know, a thing.
5: Mm-hmm.
6: The rats would be on the ship and they would carry diseases. And
5: sure.
6: And nobody's talked about it.
5: Right.
6: It's freaking me out. Mm-hmm. It's like they're totally doing it backwards.
5: It's freaking me out.
6: It's freaking me out, man.
5: I'm freaking out, man. Where's that ship? I'm freaking out, man.
6: Get rid of the mice.
5: How many mice you got? You're living in your house. God only knows. And they're the little, they're the cute little deer mice.
6: That's right. There's none here that we would have it if we
5: had it. Well, so
6: about it.
5: Anyhow, Jillian, I don't know, what would have been? I guess it's January, February. Jillian's like, Dad, I've got a friend. She's graduating at Kent State, and she's got a new job, and she can't. Would you want to, you know, foster her cat until we can find a home for him? Right? Okay. So the quick story is, I've got a Morris the cat. His name's King Arthur. Okay. So he comes in. It takes him a day or two to figure it out, but he's like, oh, this is kind of cool, man. I like it. I got the run of this place. So one night, he's going crazy, running around like a crazy cat. And then all of a sudden, he came in, and he brought me a mouse as a gift.
6: Aw, he loves you.
5: And I'm like, hey, Hanta. I'm going to start calling you Hantavirus Cat. Because remember, that's what killed Gene Hackman. Did he or his wife? I think his wife died of it. I don't remember. Yeah.
6: I don't remember either, but I do remember that story being in the news.
5: That was the first time I remember hearing really Hantavirus, you know.
6: But. Yeah. Oh, I study all kinds of crazy crap, so I read about
5: So you're
6: that.
5: Saying, well, it's a Belgian ship. I looked it up. The name of it is Hondius. And I thought, wouldn't that be weird if the name of the ship was the Latin for Hantavirus? So I went down a rabbit hole with that yesterday. I knew the name, but I'm like, what? He was a cartographer, a map maker, back 500 years ago. And he was the one that is credited with, you take a flat map, right? Like the flat earthers out there. And then he took he made it into a globe. He was one of the first guys.
6: Yeah.
5: That made, you know, and that's, yeah, I'm like, that's why I know that name. Isn't it funny how you know, it's back here in the back part of your gray matter. But yeah, I don't know where that ship is.
6: He's haunting you with Hanta.
5: Haunting you.
6: I love cartography. I make maps all the time. I'm always.
5: Oh, man, I'll tell you what, man. I'm going to tell you what. When I went out to Horseshoe Diner Saturday a week ago, hi, Woody, and all our friends out there. I sat at the counter because I've always liked coming just sitting down at the counter, eating. They got the newspapers there. You know what I mean? Eating at a counter. It's nice to have an old fashioned counter, okay?
6: Absolutely. Fun
5: because, to be honest with you, I think you get served faster than you do at a table. I don't know. But maybe that's a perception reality. But I'm sitting there, I got everything right in front of me, and I'm reading the newspaper and everything. And I look over on the wall. And there's a black and white, like a brown and white, an old-fashioned. It is the original map from about 1780-ish, Connecticut Western Reserve, Ohio. It's what Ohio looked like before 1799, okay? Man! And so Woody's got that one, about three or four others, and he and I are going to meet here probably the end of the week. I said, we'll wait till the weather breaks, you, because it's going to be 32 degrees overnight. That's freezing. But I'm going to make a bunch of copies of those. He's got a bunch of others, too. I'm crazy about maps. Always have been.
6: Heck yeah. Hey. My brother, I just turned 65 in April, and my brother told me a funny joke at my birthday party. He told me that he was at the restaurant, and it was taking a long time for the food, and the waitress walks over and says, I'm so sorry for your weight. And my brother looks at her real seriously and says, I'm a little self-conscious about my weight. I love that.
5: All right, happy birthday.
6: I got one more for you.
5: Go.
6: When you're at the counter, grab your butter knife and grab a salt shaker and ask the waitress what this is and tell her it's a salt with a deadly weapon.
5: Well, yeah, two peanuts walked into a bar. One was assaulted. A horse walked into the bar. The bartender said, "Hey, mister, why the long face?" Oh, man, you want to open up dad jokes? I'm here till 3 o'clock. Tip your waiters.
6: You have a wonderful
5: Take
6: day.
5: Take care. Nice. Bye-bye. WNIR, hello.
7: Well, hello there, young man.
5: This is somebody you don't say hello to at an airport because you don't want to say, "Hi, Jack," at an airport. Hi, Jack. How you doing?
7: I'm super. Thanks for asking.
8: I'm super. Thanks for asking.
5: What's going on?
7: That'll teach you.
5: That'll teach me.
7: Hey, you know, I listen to these people whining about what's going on over, with Iran and stuff. And anymore, I just don't pay attention to it because, hey, Trump's got it under control. There's basically three things that are going on. Number one, there's going to be no nuclear weapon and no nuclear materials left behind. They've got everything under control as far as working towards collapsing the economy over there. And they're going to take away any kind of threat to closing that strait. It's going to be gone. And those are the three big things that Trump says, no, you're not going to do that. And, you know, it's like some little kid that says, I want this, I want that. Well, I'll give you this, and then I can have that. No, I just told you, you're not getting these three things, and that's it. And so it's going to come to the point where, all right, you're not going to do what you're told. Now we're going to spank you. You know, that's what it's going to boil down to. So, and as far as China, they're trying to get in the act and look like a moderator there and stuff. It's like China, you could tell Iran to bow down or we'll keep the, you know, strait closed for your oil and everything else, and there'll be nothing you can do about it. Well, they're going to do that. They're going to get Iran to give up the ship because China doesn't want to sit there and not have oil. And now the United States, basically because of Donald Trump, is the king of oil. I mean, we got everything under control down in Venezuela. They're in the process of shutting everything down around Cuba. That's next on the list.
5: Yep.
7: You know, they're not going to have anything. And, you know, they say, oh, well, they let the ship from Russia come in. Well, they brought them some food. You know, okay, we won't let them starve. We're not evil like these other countries. And that. So it's just a matter of a little time.
5: Oh, no, wait. That's some news I hadn't heard. You're saying a Russian, like, food supply ship got into Havana or somewhere?
7: Yeah, it was coming through and wanted to come through. And they said, yeah, we'll give you.
5: Oh, okay. I didn't know that. All right. That's cool. Yeah. I mean, you know. So,
7: yeah. And so there's, you know, the number one thing is these countries like an Iran that are dangerous to the whole world cannot have control of a nuclear weapon.
5: You know, well, what I tell people is, you know, Iran, you know, from Persia, 1,400 years ago, they go where they are now, but they go back to Alexander the Great. Google Alexander the Great in Persian. I mean, they play the long game like China, both of them. So this has taken 1,400 years to get where we are. We're not going to get it solved in 14 weeks. Seriously.
7: No.
5: You know?
7: And like Trump said, they could pound them back to the third world where they basically want the people living with wearing the headgear and long sleeves.
5: I had somebody, I got a no names please kind of person that I saw in person in the last week. That's all I'll say. Okay?
7: Mm-hmm.
5: And knows a lot about this. And here's what he said. What's going on in, say, Tehran? Okay, the capital of Iran.
7: Right.
5: You want to go in and buy your normal whatever you're going to buy, right?
7: Right.
5: He reads in their language, okay? Like, you know, like when he watches them on TV, okay?
7: Right, right.
5: And basically what he's saying is to keep the villagers from wanting to cut Marie Antoinette's head off, like let them eat cake and rioting, They have so much money in reserves, thanks to Obama and Biden, they being Iran. They got billions and billions of dollars, literally in cash. What they're doing is they're letting the people come in and buy the stuff, and you can pay it back with us after the war. Because that way they're loyal to their leadership. You know what I mean?
7: As long as there's food on the table.
5: I'm not seriously. And it just but think about Russia and what happened right before World War. You know when the Red
7: Bolshevik
5: Revolution. When people are starving, when they got nothing to lose. Okay, so I mean, so they've learned from history. So what that means is, people are like, well, why don't 90 million people rise up against the whoever's in charge or whatever? Well, they got no reason to. You know, they've got everything, whatever they want, they've got. Now, they might have to pay for it a year from now or what, you know, whatever. But, you know, that's keeping them loyal. Another thing this person told me is Pakistan, you don't trust them. And I said, why? And he goes, he said, well, Pakistan has 300,000 Shia. They're what they call their Revolutionary Guard. They're the same religion. And so they're not going to sell out. You know, at the end of the day, what do they say? When they say death to America, death to Israel, they mean it. Okay. And they've meant it for 1,400 years. Okay.
7: That's right.
5: I mean, good God. But other than that, I don't know much. But I thought it was interesting because what you're saying about if they had enough guns, I mean, wasn't that the Bay of Pigs? We're going to go in there, we're going to arm the rebels, and we're going to let them take out Castro, right? Okay.
7: Yeah.
5: And but what I'm saying is the idea is when you've got people starving and they don't. You know, Iran doesn't, you know, a lot of these countries don't have Second Amendment, Jack, you know?
7: I know, they don't. Well, you know, and this is where coming into play when Trump says, we're going to take out your power plants for electricity and we'll take out your water plant.
5: The
7: now,
5: diesel,
7: when people are thirsty.
5: I don't know, I'm conflicted by that part.
7: When
5: he blew up the bridge, okay?
7: Mm-hmm.
5: That was one thing, okay?
7: Yeah,
5: The bridge to nowhere, and they gave everybody warning, hey, don't have anybody on that bridge. We're going to blow the damn thing. But if you start getting the desalinization and you start getting no electricity and then you start messing, I don't know if you want to make 90 million people starving and angry. I don't know if that's such a good idea, but it's something that's on the table. What do they respect over there? They respect violence and authority, right? And Trump's got to play that hand. But I'm like I'm drunk on a plane, man. You know, I'm just back. Trump's flying a plane. I said that. Remember about my birthday? I remember a year ago. Okay, it was right around the first week of March, and I'm like, I can't keep up with Trump. That's when Doge was going on, and that's when. You remember, there was a flurry of activity for the first 5 or 6, 7 weeks. We couldn't keep up with the news cycle with Trump. And I'm like, that's it. I'm drunk on a plane. I'm just going to let Trump fly the thing and trust him, right?
7: That's right. He's the pilot, and he's got good control. He's not on auto-pen pilot.
5: I got to give you credit for that one. Oh, if it wasn't so serious, it would be, you know what I mean? But
7: yeah, I know what you mean.
5: But,
7: and like I say, you got to look at the price. You know, people keep screaming about the price of gas. The price of gas is still less than what it was with Biden in the office.
5: All right, let me ask you a question. Let me do a comparison.
7: Wanted the price to go up higher.
5: What if people had to pay their real estate property taxes every 12 months? And had to cut a check like they do the electric bill and the gas bill, right? See how they gaslight you with your property tax? I mean, the people of Kent, just the average half, there's a lot of $500,000 houses around Kent, Ohio. And their property tax is going to go up $200. It's going to be $200 to $300 a month starting next Whenever the bill comes in next February, we know it'd be a year in arrear, right? But I mean, that, you know, what the average person might pay an extra $300 or $400 a year for gasoline, the average in Ohio. And, you know, so people, they complain about the wrong things, but it's visceral. Every time you got to go to the gas station, you got to fill up and pay for it. And it's right there in your face. Do you remember 4 years ago, the stickers all over the gas stations in Summit and Portage County with Joe Biden pointing, "I did that"? Remember?
7: Absolutely.
5: Why weren't people calling me a year, 4 years ago and complaining about Biden and the price of gas? We had a couple of Republicans grumble, but Republicans don't grumble about little nickel and dime stuff.
7: No. And just remember, the Democrats wanted that gas price to be super high so that you'd be forced, hopefully they were thinking you'd be forced to buy electric cars and trucks, and didn't pan out because the people know when it's cold out, electric cars don't get you anywhere. When it's over hot outside, they don't get you anywhere because they overheat too. So they're just a big loser. They're okay if you want to run to the, you know, Dairy Mart or down the street to the 7-Eleven and get milk and eggs.
5: I got a question for you. I want to take battery operated cars for $1,000. You ready?
7: Sure.
5: We went to St. Pat's Church, and then Jilly and her boyfriend Gio and I, we went to dinner yesterday, okay?
7: Mm-hmm.
5: And I come out of the place, and do you remember Battlestar Galactica? Do you remember the Cylons?
7: I never paid attention to that.
5: All
7: right. Seriously.
5: Anybody listening knows. Their helmet was like a red line that went back and forth, and then when it went it had a weird noise. Okay.
7: Yeah.
5: I'm walking across the parking lot to go to the, you know, after we eat, and we're gonna go to the Kent Cooper Rider bog and walk through it. It was nice, you know, and it just warmed the cockles of my heart. Jillian is explaining all the glaciation to her boyfriend, and I'm like, oh my God, I'm so happy. You know, your kids are listening to you, whether you know it or not. But I heard this electric car coming across the parking lot, and it had a weird noise to it. Do you know what I'm talking about? It sounded like this Battlestar Galactica. Why do they make that noise? Are they made to make that noise?
7: Oh, you know, those noises are just what you can say.
5: Is that the generator running the tires making that noise, or do they have to make them make a noise, is my question.
7: They have to make them make a noise, and tires make noise because they're squishing air out between the tire.
5: Yeah, I know that. So,
7: concrete,
5: okay,
7: so,
5: yeah.
7: You know, so.
5: Right. Anyhow, other than that, how you doing?
7: Well, I'm at the ear doctor right now to get hearing.
5: What? What'd you say? What? All right, tell the doctor we said hello, Jack. Take care. I'll see you. WNIR from your vehicle. Hello.
8: Hey, Gosh.
5: Hey.
8: All right. So, I agree with that guy with the gas and you too. We talked last week about the stickers. You know, nobody called when it was when it was Biden, right?
5: Right.
8: So, you know, as far as I'm concerned, people just keep complaining about things. I'm going to be honest. I drive around a lot, okay, with my job, and then I Uber on the side, right?
5: Yep.
8: I don't see anybody on a bicycle. I don't see anybody on a scooter. I don't see a lot of motorcycles. I don't see anybody. I see more people on the road now. So, if it's so hard, how are all these people out doing whatever they want?
5: No, look, I'm a lot older than you. I remember being 8 or 9 years of age, and the school buses had to be cut back because they didn't have enough. And I didn't ride the school bus to school because we lived within 2 miles of the elementary school. But what we started doing was, what I found was some of the other kids, we started walking. I bet you we had 20 or 30 kids walking to school the other thing we started, the parents started doing, was carpooling. Do you ever remember they used to promote carpooling?
8: Yes.
5: You know, I don't know if people carpool anymore. I don't see that going on now. And with social media, it'd be so easy to do. But I think nowadays, I think you're afraid, you know, I guess if it's a coworker, someone you work with and know, the last thing you want to do is pick up a hitchhiker nowadays.
8: Right. But to your point with schools, because I can go there, how many minivan moms do we have now? They all can't get together like you just said on social media and, you know, Tanya takes us this week, Karen takes us next week. Then you don't have 89,000 cars picking us up, too. So, I mean, even the schools could promote that, right? That's a way to help maybe even relieve the bus driver issue, too, right? But, you know, nobody's doing anything, like you said. And I swear it's like gas hit five and everybody's like, well, I'm going to drive more. I don't see, you know, people say they're struggling, but I mean, how are they struggling if you see, you know, I don't see any less cars or anybody less at the grocery store either, right?
5: Without a doubt. No, you're right. I mean, I'll tell you what, man. by the time we got out of church, 12:30, 1 o'clock, okay, and Jillian wanted to go have a steak, okay, whatever. And I said, it's your choice. You can go whatever, you know. And so she got online with her phone. You know how the kids are. And somehow she knew that. I don't know if she called or I don't know how. She knew there was like an hour wait at a couple places. And she's like, I'm too hungry to wait an hour, you know. On Mother's Day at 1 in the afternoon, it was standing room only at about 7 or 8 restaurants. Now, that might be an anomaly because it's Mother's Day, right? But I don't know. I mean, it wasn't like it was in the 70s, you know.
8: No, they have that call ahead. I know one steakhouse, you can call ahead. Now,
5: maybe that's what she got on.
8: Right, you call ahead and put your name on the list, and some of them might even have apps. It's that way if you go to get your haircut now. You know?
5: Well, that's the thing. I see. But somehow she knew, and I'm like, well, let's just go, you know, let's just go to Evergreen, and we don't have to worry about it. She's like, done deal to me, so we go to Evergreen, you know. And I see Matt now 6 or 7 days a week. Anyhow, so what else you got?
8: So, you know, the whole thing with Trump and, you know, everybody's getting on this. Real quick, stop getting on the guy. We went in there. It's happening. Things are moving. Let's just see the outcome, you know? We're not in a 10-year war right now. I don't even know if it's a war.
5: You know, we're used to NFL. Just use the NFL. I mean, there's a reason. You know, George Carlin did a whole bit about the difference to compare baseball and football. I don't know if you've ever heard the bit. It's pretty funny. Baseball, we go to extra innings. And he's like dancing around like he's and he goes, in football, we have sudden death. You know, he was talking. But it's like Trump is at halftime right now. Okay, he's going to have to use a halftime adjustment. Well, the first quarter we went in, the second quarter Hormuz, and now we're sitting there. But now we got to go over. We're going to meet with China at the end of the week, and we got to figure this out. It's like halftime, you know?
8: Right.
5: So that's the way I look at it.
8: And I agree with you. He's doing things. He's not just sitting there scratching his head like the guy that was in there before him. Well, that auto pen was a good joke, too, by that guy.
5: That was.
8: You know, he's not scratching his head. He's making moves. And guess what? We're still, the one move I'm still waiting on is the Venezuelan oil. Something's going to happen with that. Now, granted, it isn't going to be tomorrow, like you've said, with other things.
5: Yeah.
8: But something is going to move with that.
5: Well, I got news for you. I have a little, I don't have as much as I wish I had. Believe me, over the years. But my ExxonMobil, I track it because it's in my 401k. I've had it for 40 years, okay? I just set it and forget it, okay? Why invest in one company when you can invest in every company was my theory, okay, with the stock market.
8: Right.
5: And Exxon, Chevron, even the Dutch Shell folks, okay, are getting back into it. and they're going back down into Venezuela, and they're going to put money into the existing wells, and they got to basically, it's like a fixer-upper house. Okay?
8: Right.
5: Is that the best way? They're gonna go in, you get this machine, you get this thing, I'll take this. They're all picking their parts, and then they're gonna work together and invest billions of dollars. And that stuff will be hitting the market by about July 4th. You watch. Because they don't mess around in the oil patch. I can tell you right now. They come in like Sherman took Atlanta. If they're going to put $1 billion on the table, they're not doing research and development. They're getting helicopters and they're getting people in there. You know what I mean? And so you're going to see, like Trump even said at lunchtime today, we ever get this thing figured out with Iran, you're going to see the cheapest gas you've had in your lifetime, people. Just wait. It's coming.
8: It is. And people... That's the thing, this instant gratification. That's what I've related it to now, right? We can't wait one day. You know? Just wait. It's coming. It sucks right now. I get it. But like I said, I don't see anybody doing anything different. So just wait a little bit. And I bet you, to your point down there in Venezuela, there's already groundwork done. It's already being surveyed.
5: You better believe
8: it's already,
5: it.
8: Yep. It's already kicking in motion. But... And real quick, if you got time, so we were talking about the trucks earlier. You know, we're going to have a shortage in truck drivers, right?
5: Right.
8: We keep saying this. Now, I have kids that are 14 and 15, okay, high school and eighth grade. Can we please start teaching these kids more things and then allowing them to work? I know in that trucking industry, they want experience, they want that, blah, blah, blah, blah.
5: All right, I want to ask a question with a question. Governor DeWine is going to be out in January. He's been a career politician at multiple lengths, senator, governor, attorney general. He's a career politician. All of a sudden, Tom Cullis is reading the news. He says, Governor DeWine has pledged $3 million to help grants to give people more training, you know, like we had back in the 70s. Where's he been all of a sudden? All of a sudden, we need to, you know, it always takes more money. How about this? How about you get rid of three or four art teachers and hire shop teachers at your school?
8: Absolutely. Just to say I'm down here in Stark County and one of them, they're finally doing stuff. My boy was supposed to start welding next year. There was so much interest, he's got to wait till he's a junior.
5: Wow.
8: And they're only taking kids that are doing well in school. I'm not saying I'm okay with that, but they're trying
5: to
8: figure it out.
5: You mean academically, grade-wise?
8: Correct. And I would think, too, he didn't say it, but, you know, if you're truant and all the other stuff.
5: Oh, well, that makes sense. But, yeah, academics, you know, that shouldn't enter into it.
8: No, just because that kid isn't good at math doesn't mean he can't weld.
5: That is correct. Exactly. Right. Even though he's from Stark County.
8: Right. Exactly. You know, just like your point with school, you don't need a master's to weld.
5: Amen.
8: How many people during World War II and World War I, when we were laying down things, how smart were those guys? They were probably smart, but if you give them a test now today, who knows if they could have passed it.
5: Amen.
8: But they knew how to weld.
5: All right. I got to go. Take care. I see. We'll be
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5: And good afternoon. You're on the air, WNIR.
13: Hey, Kalis, you just reminded me of my set it and forget it, that term you used earlier, or I should say saying. Yeah. It's reminding me of infomercial. Remember back in the day?
5: Ron Popeil. Was that Ron Popeil? Set it and forget it.
13: Well, I still have mine, my rotisserie thingy.
5: Yeah.
13: And that was pretty cool, except it made too much noise, even though how much I oiled it, whatever. But it came out great, chickens and all that good stuff. So you're talking about many things. I wanted to bring up, I don't know if you ever listened to Mark Levin. He's the National Fox guy. I think he's just on the weekends, I believe.
5: Yeah, what about him?
13: Well, I think he's highly intelligent. He is one of my favorites.
5: You mean Life, Liberty, and Levin? Saturday, yes. Sunday? Okay, Mark. Yeah, I know.
13: Yeah, I'm Levin. I'm sorry.
5: That's okay.
13: But anyway, he just brings up so many things.
5: Like what?
13: He just says it in layman's terms. What's been going on, it doesn't matter what topic it is. He always has the right things to say, and it makes sense to me, and I'm sure it does to many other people. But on the weekends, if anybody ever gets a chance to watch that show, it's worth watching. So we're talking about, we're talking about Iran. Okay, this has been going on forever, almost 50 years now over there in Iran. Women, where's all the feminists? Why aren't they standing up for the women over there? These people have been held, in basic camp.
5: Where's the LGBTQ people? When they were assassinated.
13: Where are the feminists?
5: And the feminists and everything. Yeah. Oh, we need to, women and all. Yeah, the silence is deafening from them.
13: So. They can't wear anything. They have to be told what to wear. They're not allowed to be educated. These people have been held hostage for how many years? They've killed how many people? And Levin brought up a great point. This is like the Holocaust. It's been going on for years. Humanity is the reason. If anybody wants to question God, it's not God. It's humanity. Nobody's doing it.
5: We have no way of knowing, but they're saying that some of the people in some of the areas have come out and protest and whatever. Next thing you know, heck, they hanged and killed. They hanged an Olympian wrestler. Remember Iran a few months ago? They've killed 30,000, 40,000, 50,000 of their people just for coming out in the streets and protesting.
13: To the young people, it's so pathetic. And then, if you have journalists, what have you, they're going to other countries. They're going to make sure they follow and get rid of those people as well. There's a lot of stuff going on.
5: What do you think Trump is going to do when he goes to Beijing this week? Is that going to bring an end to the Iran war is what they're talking
13: He's
5: about.
13: He's going to tell Beijing they better knock off their... They support Iran.
5: They've been buying black market oil forever, and it was a quiet secret. You cannot tell me with all the satellites and everything, you can't tell me that they have these quote ghost ships getting oil from Iran going to Venezuela, and Venezuela says, oh yeah, that's our oil, and getting 10% of it, and then 10% commission on it, and then they send the ship over to Cuba. What they were doing there is the number one way Cuba raises money. They don't have any exports. They don't have anything. What do? They were getting that oil, and then they were selling the other 60%. That's how Cuba was keeping the lights on, literally.
13: Oh, so thank God for Trump and the administration there. Oh, my gosh. You know what? And this, like, earlier caller is talking about the gas. Who gives a crap? I'll spend my last dime on making sure these people just rot, whatever. I think, well, in my opinion, they should have been bomb a long time ago. And I feel sorry for the Iranian people that are Christians. There's a lot of Christians over there. Other many, how do I want to say it, different beliefs. But that's the regime, what's been going on there for 50-plus years. It's disgusting. They've killed so many of their own people, just like Russia and China. Mm-hmm. I mean, it's not just Iran. They're all in it together. Like, okay, if you don't agree with what we say, guess where are you going?
5: Exactly, yeah.
13: You're going to get shoved off a building. You're going to get murdered, killed, raped. All that good stuff.
5: And they do it as a cautionary tale, right out in front of God and everybody, to tell everybody else, abandon all hope, ye who enter here. This is going to happen to you.
13: And then we have all these regimes in our state. It's like, I think they're all in it together, like these crooked states that...
5: You mean like Minnesota and all these others? You mean like with Somalia and all? Oh, yeah, they're all getting... Everybody's getting money.
13: California. And these... Yeah. People that are supposed to be governing those states, they have the gravy train, and they don't want to get rid of that. Cause, and not only that, with the wars and everything, like the fentanyl and all that, they've been getting money from that.
5: Yeah.
13: And they protect all those, let's say they're gangs, and they bring fentanyl and all the other craziness into our country, and you know what, they benefit off that. Don't tell me they don't. Yeah.
5: Hey, it's so great to hear from you, but I am way behind. I'm glad you could get through. Call me again soon.
13: Happy, bye.
5: All right, bye-bye. We'll be back.
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15: Hey, Couch. I always thought, why can't we just, like, sell Iran to, like, Texaco or one of the larger oil corporations and, like, have a corporation run that country? I think we should be done with these mullahs from Iran. Just sell it.
5: Well, you can't sell. It's controlled equals sold. You can't sell something unless you control it. We don't have any controlling interest in a sovereign nation. That's why.
15: I don't know. I think we can sell it.
5: Okay. WNIR. Hello.
16: Yeah.
5: What's up?
16: That's the way of the world, right? You know, you take over, you to the victor of the spoils.
5: Right.
16: So the difference between the previous administration, high price of gas, who did that, and the current is policy causing across-the-board inflation on the previous administration. Everything costs more. The current administration, the current crisis, is because of what's going on in the Middle East at this time. Those things come and go. So it's all relative. The cost of Brent crude, you know, a barrel of oil, right now is less than what it was at when it was at its record high before. It was $150 or $147 a barrel.
5: Mm-hmm.
16: Now it's what, $120 or something like that. And the fact that there's still people out and about, they're still doing things. Well, you got commitments, and where it hits is, when you're paying an extra $100 a week in fuel, you're not buying the other stuff. You're not signing for new carpeting. You're not getting a dishwasher, you know, upgrading your dishwasher. You're not going to dinner. You know, you have to skimp in other places. And coming off the previous administration's inflation, that people are already, you know, the discretionary income. So what the impact of this is that, you know, the people that got big money, you know, that it doesn't matter. They're paying $3-4 for a liter bottle of water. Right?
5: Right. $12. What you're saying is, look, the Biden administration, their failed policies, the Inflation Reduction Act added $1 trillion. Did that work? Where'd that $1 trillion go to reduce inflation? That's the name of the act.
16: The shovel-ready jobs.
5: Yeah, the shovel-ready jobs. That, you know, they're shoveling the BS they were selling you. What about the infrastructure bill? Oh, we need $1 trillion with Pete Buttigieg or Butt Giggity or whatever his name was. Whatever happened to that $1 trillion? Why aren't there any jobs being, you know... where's $2 trillion that they passed? And that, when and then you started spending billions and billions and billions of dollars, just give people, pay them not to work during the pandemic. So that's going to cause, inflation was 8.6% under Biden. The reason I know that number exactly is it was much more than that. But that's the raise they gave to Social Security recipients. Remember the 1 year? It was almost nine. The good news is you're going to get almost a 9% pay raise in your Social Security. The bad news is everything's costing 40% more for no reason.
16: Yeah. And the again, hopefully, you know, post current conflict, the economic boom and the non-inflationary policies.
5: Well, let me ask you, I'm looking at the clock. Let me ask you a question. We got the new Federal Reserve guy coming in, hopefully. Mortgage rates drop. The number one driver of our, two-thirds of our GDP, if you believe the people are talking about, gross demand, comes from our residential real estate market. If they lower mortgage rates from 6 to 4%, you know, when the estimate is somebody bought, whatever the purchase price, you can expect directly or indirectly, people will pay 10% of that in the next year. You buy a house, you got to buy furniture, you got to buy this, you got to, you know, it's a huge engine for our economy. We need the damn interest rates down, and Powell is finally out on Friday. But I don't know. I don't know if the new guy's good. That's so far. I won't even look at Friday until about Wednesday, you know.
16: Are up, which means the equity is up.
5: Exactly.
16: You worked in the bank.
5: Right.
16: Now that I got that home line,
5: yep.
16: I can write a check, I can do this other stuff. Because I have more value, but if the cost of living through everything else negates that,
5: yep.
16: And again, only the haves are going to have.
5: Amen. It. All right, I got to go. Call me again.
16: All right.
5: All right, bye.
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0: getting drunk on a plane.
1: Yeah, that's me in the back here. Trump's flying this thing. I'm just drunk in a plane. 60 degrees at 2 o'clock in the rubber capital on the talk of Akron, WNIR, Kent, Akron.
2: From ABC News, I'm Michelle Franzen. Talks between the U.S. and Iran hitting a major hurdle. President Trump calling Iran's response to a ceasefire proposal weak.
3: Reiterating his position that Iran cannot have a nuclear weapon, President Trump on Monday signaled pessimism about the current state of the ceasefire between the U.S. and Iran, telling reporters,
4: It's unbelievably weak, I would say. I would call it the weakest right now. After reading that piece of garbage they sent us, I didn't even finish reading it. I said, I'm not going to waste my time reading it.
3: The president went on to say the ceasefire is on, quote, massive life support, but he insists he's not under any pressure to make a deal to end the conflict. Karen Travers, ABC News, the White House.
2: The president making those remarks during a maternal health event at the White House, where he announced the new moms.gov website for new and expecting mothers, along with initiatives he says that are aimed at improving fertility treatments and options. Passengers once on board that Dutch cruise ship due to hantavirus outbreak arrived in Omaha, Nebraska today, flown to a facility to quarantine. ABC's Victor Okindo says one couple was taken to Atlanta and one tested positive.
5: 17 Americans, one British national who lives here in the U.S. Two of them now in Atlanta. They're at Emory. They're being evaluated there at the moment. It is unclear to us why they were separated from the rest of this group.
2: The CDC says space issues in Nebraska led to sending the two passengers to Atlanta. Residents in western and mountain states bracing for searing temperatures this week. ABC News meteorologist Kenton Joecki says it could break records.
6: It's a heat wave that's going to already be lasting for days by the time it's over, because we're looking at records again today for places like Reno, Las Vegas as well, Salt Lake City, and Phoenix. You're at 109 potentially for your high temperature. If you reach 110, you are tying a record for you folks, too.
2: For parts of the South today, severe storms are the threat. 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
2: New polling shows younger people and workers are becoming less hopeful about their job prospects compared to other generations.
9: Young people are less optimistic about finding a job than older Americans are, according to a new Gallup poll. 43% of those surveyed between the ages of 18 and 34 say it's a good time to find a job. That marks a 27% decline from 2023, similar to feelings expressed in the lead-up to the financial crisis of 2009. When researchers asked those over 55, 64% reported optimism about the job market. Mike Dubusky, ABC News.
2: A Texas man accused of killing his pregnant wife and fleeing to Italy weeks before his trial is appearing in an Italian court today. Lee Gilley denies allegations that he strangled his wife, Krista, in their Houston home in 2024. She was 9 weeks pregnant at the time. ABC's Allison Kosick has new information.
10: We believe that she died because of a severe condition she had.
3: His attorney spoke to our Houston station, KTRK.
10: Met

0: hemoglobinemia mirrors the symptoms of strangulation.
1: While awaiting trial, Gilley was freed on a $1 million bond. And earlier this month, authorities say he cut off his ankle monitor and flew to Milan, Italy, with fake travel documents. Italy abolished the death penalty decades ago, and a treaty prohibits Italy from sending a person back to a country that still has it.
2: I'm Michelle Franzen, ABC News.
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8: 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The former team members are the first football players to come forward publicly. The group includes 3 prominent members of Ohio State's 1980 Rose Bowl team, Al Washington Sr., Ray Ellis, and Keith Ferguson, who were seeking accountability from the university. Washington Sr. said he did not initially come forward because of the shame associated with male-on-male sexual abuse. He also feared potential retaliation toward his family, as his son, Al Washington Jr., who was serving as an assistant coach at Ohio State when the lawsuit started to emerge. Ohio Governor Mike DeWine has announced a $3.2 million career technical education access grant to help schools create hands-on manufacturing training programs. The grant will fund at least 10 projects launching by 2027-2028. Cleveland Metro Park secured $1.1 million in federal funding for the Cheers Lakefront project, bringing total early action project funding to $9.1 million. The money moves the effort from planning to permitting, the construction targeting 2028 with an eventual 80-acre parkland expansion planned. Testa Company says it's retaking ownership and management of Northside Marketplace after vendors started pulling out over money that they were owed. Joel Testa said he will now serve as executive director of the 10,000-square-foot small business incubator, which will soon transition to a nonprofit model. 2 Ohio ICE field offices will be getting more employees as part of a hiring surge. 5 new employees at the Westerfield field office and 5 at the Brooklyn Heights field office near Cleveland as ICE ramps up its enforcement of immigration laws. For local news anytime, go to WNIR.com. WNIR weather this afternoon, increasing clouds with a high around 60 degrees. Tonight, clear. Frost possible early tomorrow morning. The low down to around 34. Tomorrow, overcast and 65. Right now, it's 59 degrees at the Talk of Akron, WNIR. When a cloud

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1: And you're on the air, WNIR. Good afternoon.
3: Couchmeister.
1: Hey. Hey, it's Monday. What are you doing?
3: Oh, dude, it's been busy. I'm blessed, man.
1: Amen.
3: Self-employed in the United States. It's awesome. Your poll question. Trump traveling to China.
1: You think that'll bring an end to Iran? They're their biggest user of Iranian oil, according to Wall Street Journal. I don't know anything about it.
3: I hope it does. I saw about half an hour ago that Elon Musk is tagging along.
1: Oh, interesting.
3: Along with Tim Cook from Apple and the Boeing CEO. So I think that's good, man. That's a lot of
1: juice. Wait a minute. So you got Elon and Tim Apple. Is Trump calling him one time?
3: Yeah.
1: Apple's Tim Cook and who else?
3: The CEO from Boeing.
1: Oh, that's right, Boeing guy. Okay.
3: That's a lot of manufacturing footprint. Go visit with those guys. Who knows what they're cooking up, but I like seeing Elon and Trump back in the...
1: I got a question. I don't know that much about Apple. I mean, I know a lot of them, but I don't mean the bricks. Yeah. Where are most of Apple phones and whatever Apple stuff, where is it assembled or put together? In China proper or where? I believe
3: it's all in China.
1: Wow. Maybe Taiwan, because Taiwan's going to be mentioned. You know that, right? Keep your hands off Taiwan. But when's he leaving? Because he was holding court for this, you know, let's, hey, America, go out and get, make babies, press conference at lunchtime.
3: I'm doing wheels up, but I think it's encouraging, man.
1: Yeah.
3: Those are a lot of big brains to have in unison. That's good, man. China should be feared. Like, they play a long game. And by long game, it's hundreds or thousands of years that they are content to wait.
1: Yeah.
3: Whatever.
1: Let me say this about that. That is true. Yeah. But I don't care. China never had to feed 1.2 billion people like they did 5,000 years ago. You know what I mean? It's a lot of business.
3: True.
1: It's a much different component over there. And I said 99 when we left China and got on it. We got to Seattle. I got off like the Pope and kissed the ground. I was so glad to be in America. But I wrote in my grad dissertation for that class that they're not going to work for the company store over there for the next 100 years. And that's starting to be prophetic. The people over there are tired of working for the company store, you know.
3: And I think as technology gets folded into it more over there, it's harder to keep all of them in the dark. There's something unifying about it, maybe.
1: Maybe.
3: So, property taxes.
1: Yeah.
3: City of Kent, 15% of the land there is consumed by KSU. But they're tax exempt. They have an endowment of $218 million.
1: Mm-hmm.
3: But tuition can't be regulated by the state, correct? Should it be?
1: Oh, man. What do you mean define regulated by the state?
3: They just, like, how much has college tuition gone up percentage-wise since the 90s?
1: Oh, well, yeah. The board, I guess speak to Kent State, but I imagine it's the same. The University of Akron, the Board of Trustees, which are usually nominated by the governor and then approved through, I don't know, probably the U.S. or the Ohio Senate, they got a 3 or 4% that usually it's on a local level. Do you know what I mean?
3: Yeah.
1: But it is a state funded entity. You make a good point, though. I don't know, to be honest with you, what. You know, Kent State and Akron are both bleeding red ink, and they're cutting. Kent State cut, and Akron, you did too.
3: Yeah.
1: I can speak to Kent, or to, well, I can speak to both, Kent State and Akron, because Jillian, she's going to start grad school with Kent State in August. And, right. But it's online, okay? That cuts your the expense a lot there, number one. Number two, they got rid of Akron U and Kent both. Let's say there's only, let's say you've got a PhD in basket weaving, okay, but you only have two people in the program. The ones that are there are going to be allowed to graduate and get their degree, but no more new, you know, there has to be a demand for a lot of these. They cut like 20 or 30 of these, what, let's just face it, antiquated PhDs.
3: 100%.
1: Yeah.
3: Like, the amount that tuition has gone, if you compare that to inflation, like, people should be up in arms. The people who are mad about the price of fuel.
1: All right, well, let me ask you a question.
3: You know?
1: Now, hold on a minute. Because when Lily was teaching Kent State, she's taught both, Akron and Kent State. What's the income tax for Kent proper? I would imagine Kent State is the largest employer probably in all of Portage County. But what is the income tax that the city of Kent gets from them? So the property tax, eh, but the income tax, that would be a big boon to the city of Kent, right?
3: That's right.
1: What is it, 2% probably?
3: Yeah, it's 2% of all those six-figure salaries.
1: Yeah, exactly.
3: That's some mad cash.
1: Yes.
3: So, speaking of school funding, Talmadge had a levy that was going to put $8.1 million back into the schools, and that lost. Their annual budget is between $35 and $37 million a year. So that $8.1 would have been 22%.
1: Mm.
3: That's a lot. Oof. So if your business has to cut 22% of what you were planning or whatever, how, when these levies fail, if these were corporations or companies or they really needed the money, wouldn't you see massive cutbacks and layoffs?
1: Like you would think. Wait a minute. $36 million a year.
3: Yeah.
1: Would be
3: according to Grok.
1: $3 million a month to run the Kent schools or the Talmadge schools? No. Doesn't that seem heavy?
3: It does, man. So
1: plus, they got a crappy football team. It's not like Mogador.
3: Right. Like they're floating.
1: I'm just kidding to my Blue Devil friends out there. I'm just kidding. That seems high to me. That's how many kids are in Talmadge schools? What's their graduating class this year? Somebody should know that. 300 people?
3: Yeah, like, it's interesting. Like, if you think, how many kids are enrolled total in Talmadge, and how much do we spend?
1: Do they? I know a lot. I know Norton. A couple, three of these schools have stopped going to open enrollment.
3: Yep.
1: The Talmadge? Did they ever have it? I don't think they ever had it.
3: I don't know. But how much of that is, like, in my two businesses, I've dealt with people where you hear that, well, we have to spend it or we lose it next year. That mentality, I think, has permeated bureaucracy.
1: You know what? To a lesser extent, we had that at the bank years ago. I used to have to write a budget for my branch based on, a formula. And I'm like, we really don't need this extra 10 grand a year for the copy machine or whatever. I'm always looking for ways to cut it. And they like, and the lady that ran the branch, she goes, man, you better not cut that because you'll never get it back. You know, that kind of bureaucratic. And that even happened inside a corporation, a bank, you know.
3: Right, right. I think bureaucratically, you're definitely not going to, nobody's going to want to let anything go. The admins are so bloated. Like, there's When I was in high school, we had a principal and one vice principal, and administration probably took up 12 spots in the parking lot in the fall. It wasn't big. How many vice principals does every school need now?
1: Yeah.
3: An assistant to this and that. And then we've nuked shop class, like anything, and not even just like woodworking. Shop class should have evolved. They should still be teaching woodworking, how to run a saw and a drill, because those things are all real pragmatic for just stuff around your house.
1: Mm-hmm.
3: Learn how to repair. And that also helps you with sweat equity. Like, that's something that the school should be teaching now, because kids, it's going to be tough for young people to buy homes right now. And as you said, houses are out there. It's just, where do you want to live and how much do you want to put into it? If you could start to embed this in middle school and high school, how to do things around your home, kids would come out a lot further ahead. But we don't teach that stuff. We
1: right.
3: teach so much nonsense. They teach for the test. They don't teach for life. You know, 3D printing, robotics, there's so much tech stuff. These kids could get into, mess with it a little bit at school.
1: You know, like, what? It's weird that you would bring up 3D randomly. I haven't thought about it for a long time. I was watching a documentary over the weekend, and it was on National Geographic, and there is this guy that what he does is he goes down into, we'll just say, the Yucatan Peninsula, and they got a lot of karst topography, okay? They got a lot of limestone down there, and that means they have a lot of places that, you know, we'll just call them blue holes or whatever. And over the years, over the millennia, for various reasons, they would go down there and they would snorkel around, or in this case, he had a rebreather. If you know anything about scuba, it didn't cause bubbles or whatever. And he found all of these, you know, skulls and bones. And they're trying to figure out, were these people murdered and thrown in? Why were they there? Did they die there? And then the water level comes up, trying to figure it out. But 3D printing, here's what he did.
3: Yeah.
1: He went down there and he got the antiquities people in Mexico or wherever he was, Panama or wherever, to allow him to, they went along with him. And what they would do is they would allow him to take the skull, put it on a Lazy Susan, okay?
3: Scan it. Yeah.
1: Scan it. Okay, yeah. Take pictures at, what, every 12 degree. He took pictures, and then they took it from the top, and then they turned the skull over the way it was, upside down, took all these pictures, put it back where it was, came up, and the next thing you see is he's making this with a 3D printer. And here's the thing. What was interesting is basically what they found is they got hit in the back of the head with some kind of blunt instrument that looked like it was some kind of flint on a stick, if you know what I mean. Okay, like some kind of hatchet. I couldn't believe the technology, what they were doing with that 3D printing. That was the first time I ever saw any pragmatic reason to need it. Does that make sense to you? I can never understand why you would need a 3D printer. We have one. Johnny has one, okay, and he uses it to make this and that and the other for one of his art classes. But it was really, really cool. Here he's holding the actual skull without having to desecrate a burial place, but he could analyze it, and he started doing this with all of them, and they found four or five of them. They all got hit in the back of the head with the same kind of blunt instrument.
3: Executed at sea, apparently.
1: No. It looks like they were sacrificed. They thought they were above, they're above, let's say you got a blue hole that's 300 feet, okay? And they think that they don't know, right? But they're saying that the randomness of where this, if they were just killing people randomly or whatever, they basically said after 8 or 9 of these skulls, they realized this was some kind of ceremonial way of killing people and throwing them into this, you know, this literally was like throwing them into hell, if you will, underground.
3: Right.
1: You know, I know it was very interesting, but I went on a 3D rant. I'm sorry, I only got 2 minutes. Go.
3: No, no, you're good. So out in California, Howie used to say that prevailing winds blow west.
4: Don't be an old fuddy-duddy.
5: Well, you know, the California missions started in California, and it blew this way, and it gave us E-check.
1: Yeah, what about it?
3: Almost every politician in California is crazy, and I'm watching this L.A. mayor race come together. There's a guy running against Karen Bass.
1: I'll tell you what, his house, he's a some kind of what do they call that? Not social. What are
3: reality
1: they? Reality TV. What reality show was he on? Do you know?
3: Something on MTV, and I wasn't privy to it back.
1: Okay,
3: in the day.
1: But his house got burned in the Palisades. He's got an Airstream, and he was over there saying, "Here's Karen Bass's multi-million-dollar." Whatever house, and then one other politician, there's their multimillion. Here's where I'm living. He's living in his Airstream where his house burned out. That's very effective advertising.
3: This guy's entire ad campaign, how he carries himself, every answer he gives is picture-perfect politics. He's a fascinating politician who's not even a politician.
1: Does he have a D in front of his name? I don't know.
3: I don't know. Like, that's the other thing, is he hasn't really declared. They're trying to smear him now as Republican, and it's not sticking. Nothing is sticking. Is Los Angeles going to be the first blue city that changes the tide of America?
1: Wow.
3: I think it might, man. Like,
1: the amount of
3: chutzpah this guy had. Like, CBS interviewed him for an hour, and they gave like 55 minutes of that footage to Karen Bass, and they ran a hit piece. CBS had to pay Trump $16 million. So he kind of threatened them by reminding them of that, and then they released the whole video. The machine...
1: Oh, I see. They edited it, you mean.
3: Yeah, they are against this guy. The machine's against this
1: sure.
3: guy.
1: Sure, right.
3: That's fine. Mm-hmm. But the masses out there, like the public... If you watching the zeitgeist on Twitter, man, even lefties are behind this guy. Like... He's using AI ads to illustrate how desolate and just destroyed Los Angeles is by criminals and just people on...
1: Well, here's another thing that's really going to hurt L.A. this summer is if they got problems with the L.A., they got the Olympics coming to town. And I guarantee you, man, those homeless camps are out there right now. Those homeless aren't going to be around when the world comes to L.A. for the Olympics. You watch.
3: No, Newsom swept San Francisco clean when Xi came over.
1: Exactly.
3: He will clean it up for visitors, but not for the people who live here. So speaking of Newsom, he's got this new initiative where they're going to try and give diapers to new babies. They have $20 million for it, and they're going to give 100,000 new babies 5 weeks of diapers. If you do the math, they're paying 50 cents a diaper. That comes out to $8 million in bulk. So they have $12 million set aside for administrative costs and markup. And his wife is very entangled with the head of this NGO. This story's blowing up. The fraud.
1: Yeah, oh, anytime you hear NGO, man.
3: Like Elon Musk getting his hands on Twitter and allowing people to just put news out there that was getting squashed before is really exposing the fraud, man. Like,
1: all right, I got a question, then I got to go.
3: Yeah.
1: Who's Andy Wilson, and why is he our new attorney general, interim?
3: I have no clue.
1: Ohio Governor Mike DeWine, 2 hours ago, appointed Andy Wilson. Remember Thursday and Friday? Remember when Dave Yost was...
3: Yeah.
1: He spit a bit on Friday or Thursday, okay? And so we were like, well, you could have the current... treasurer go over to it's running for AG. It was going to be like a revolving, you know, musical chairs. So that this ends that. Okay. Andy Wilson, he is the current director of the Ohio Department of Public Safety. What is the Ohio Department of Public Safety? Is that in charge of the cops or something? I don't know what that is. And he's going to
3: for somebody's brother-in-law.
1: I mean, you bet that's a you talk about a vice president of, you know, whatever at a high school. Yeah. Ohio Department of Public Safety is your new attorney general. He'll take over June 7th while serving the remainder of Dave Yost's term through January of 2027. Clark County, he served as Clark County prosecutor. I'd never heard of him, and that might be a good thing. Usually the only time you hear about people is if they have some scandal ridden, you know.
3: Right, right. I hope he has some teeth to go after some fraud, because what's happening in Columbus might be bigger than Somalia, and DeWine doesn't seem all that concerned about it. He said at one point, some of that's just the price of doing business. I don't think so, man.
1: No.
3: People were pilfering money from his baseball team. He went before
1: that. Amen to that. Yeah. Hey, I got to go. It's great to hear from you. Take care.
3: All right.
1: Okay, bye. 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And you're on the air, WNIR. Thanks for waiting. Hello.
6: Hi, John.
1: Hey, what's up?
6: I just called about energy costs.
1: Yes.
6: It's not one way or the other. I just seeing if anybody's figured this out and see if my math is correct. So I took...
1: am I going to have to get my calculator out?
6: Yeah, yeah.
1: All right, wait a minute. I got to queue up my calculator on my phone. Go right ahead.
6: So I'm figuring they say the average person drives, what, 12,000 to 15,000 miles a year?
1: Let's just say that's 1,000. Let's just use 12,000. 1,000 miles a month. Okay.
6: If you use average 30 miles a gallon on a vehicle, like for a basic commuter car, you're using, what, 400 gallons
1: a year? All right, so you mean 1,000 miles a month divided by 30 miles a gallon?
6: 12,000 miles a year divided by 30 miles a gallon, yes.
1: I can do it by month. Each month is 33.3 gallons times 12.
6: I came up with 400.
1: $399.99. Yeah, 400. Okay, so 400 gallons a year, right?
6: Yep, total used. So that means at the $2 extra about that we're paying, that's $800 extra a year.
1: Where'd you get $2?
6: It was $5 so forth. Before all this started, we were, headed down to like $2.50, $2.40. So
1: okay, I'll allow it. Continue. I'm with you.
6: Yeah.
1: Okay.
6: So it's variable. I understand that.
1: Well, let's see. That's $800. Okay, $800.
6: Yeah, $800 a year. It's not just a couple bucks here, a couple bucks there. It's like holy cow. People need to.
1: That is $66. That's $66.67 a month. That's an extra. And if I divide that by 30 days, it's an extra $2.22 a day. Well, cut out. What's a Starbucks cost? $8?
6: I don't know. I don't do it.
1: I don't either.
6: Everything's cut.
1: I'm just saying.
6: So I'm just.
1: But your point is don't minimize $800. Right.
6: Right.
1: Yeah. No, you're not wrong.
6: No, wait a minute. Now, it's just not that. It's diesel. Now, it's like, well, the average person doesn't.
1: Now, see, now that's where the dog will hunt. Go. I'll allow this.
6: Okay.
1: Yeah.
6: Now, your off-road diesel is not only used for vehicles like your construction, but it's used for home heating oil. And home heating oil today, I just called at a local place, $5.45 a gallon for home heating oil. It's like I don't know what most people use, but in a cold winter like what we used and so forth. Now, you're not using it, of course, all year long. But what we used is, I don't know. We probably use 1,000 to 1,500 gallons a year.
1: For your house or business?
6: Yep, for a home.
1: Oh, my.
6: Yep. So, we have near 3,000 square foot home.
1: I have a question. Old. Yes or no opportunity?
6: Yes.
1: If you wanted to, could you, at the road, tie into Dominion East Ohio?
6: Nope.
1: Okay,
6: we're
1: continue.
6: In a rural area,
1: right.
6: And the only thing available is electric, oil, or propane.
1: Got it.
6: Now, I don't pay that. I'm just telling you what, we have oil, but I have a different source of heat. I use wood.
1: I was just going to say.
6: Yeah, I did this a few years ago because I couldn't afford the home heating oil. It was at $6 a gallon at the time.
1: Well, that's an interesting thing. What's a quart of wood done?
6: $250.
1: Is that, what was it 2 years ago?
6: About 200.
1: Okay, so everything, rising tide is lifting all ships
6: absolutely.
1: Yeah, okay, I'm with you.
6: Yeah. So I heat with wood, which heats my boiler system and so forth, so I'm not using oil. But most of the people don't have that advantage.
1: Sure.
6: So people around here are getting home heating oil. Now, fortunately, we're coming into spring, summer, but man, what if it stays up like this and they have to pay for that?
1: Hey, well, you know, I came on here. Hold on, man. I came on this morning. I didn't get one call about the price of electricity.
6: Yeah, there you go.
1: Ohio Electric this summer is expected to be $687 more than the average on an average 2,200 square foot houses this summer. The air conditioning, if it's exactly the same as last year. What's $600 divided by four months? You know, if it's 400, it's an extra $100 a month, right?
6: Yep.
1: For your electricity. I mean, you know.
6: Now, what I'm saying, like you said, don't minimize this, is it's each factor. People can, like, I could squeak that out.
1: Well, I can, look, I got, there's a lot of ways, there's a lot more ways to keep cool than there is warm in the dead of winter, especially when you were 11 degrees below zero, right?
6: Yes. I mean, you don't have any, you know, you see the oil trucks, you see the propane trucks down the road.
1: Exactly.
6: You know, it's like, those poor people, you know?
1: Mm-hmm.
6: And that's all I'm saying is that I'm not taking any sides.
1: All right, well, then I got a question. Because today, I had asked last Thursday or Friday if DeWine was going to announce, you know, they do the back to school tax deduction thingy.
6: Yeah.
1: He, instead of 2 weeks like it was last year, it's only 3 days. It's August 7th, a Friday, Saturday, and Sunday, 7th, 8th, and 9th. And for certain products for back to school. But when the headline came out, I thought, aha, he's going to give us 38.5 cents break for Memorial Day weekend out of our state of Ohio gas tax. Now, Duffy and Trump were asked about federal gas tax on your car, 87 octane, is 18.5 cents. Diesel is almost a nickel, 25 cents a gallon on diesel. If you just imagine if you got rid of the federal and the state, that'd be 38 cents a gallon in Ohio for a month. That would make a big change, right?
6: A little. Now I'll minimize that compared to bringing it back to what it should be. And it's not, I don't know. If
1: well, who? Wait a minute. Electric. Who made you the king of what should be? Where do you get off saying what gas should be? What should it be, King Midas?
6: they said it. I have no control.
1: What'd they say it should be?
6: I wish it was, you know, $2 to $3 a gallon. But the only problem is, like I said, is the diesel. Your electric, you know, you can't control the electric. You can try to use. Electric.
1: Oh, get the big. You know, think about all the airplanes and what happened to Spirit.
6: Yep.
1: Spirit Gone. Airlines. You know, they were living on. They'd filed bankruptcy, and then they did this, and they renegotiated with some lenders and. I guess you ever see those airplane repo guys? You ever see it on TV once in a while? They go and repossess airplanes. It's one thing to hook a car up, okay? It's another thing to be able to fly a jet. Think about all the different varieties of jets, you know? But, so what they're doing is they're flying these Spirit airplanes back to the boneyard somewhere out in Arizona.
6: All I'm saying is, I guess, I don't know. People must not be looking out like yearly budget or something. They just must be living day to day, and they just like, oh, I have to pay this. There's nothing I can do. Don't look at it. Don't worry about it. But I kind of look out, you know, for yearly budget. It's like, holy.
1: No, boy. Here's how they look at it. Let's just go there. This was an unforced error that Trump promised to end wars. I'm going to, day one, I'm going to end the Ukraine. Day one, we're going to get out of Afghanistan. Day one. And so all of a sudden, Mr. I'm going to save you a lot of money. You got all your money tax on tips, all your money tax on overtime. Well, all that money that the average is gone from an unforced error.
6: And more.
1: Exactly. So, I mean, that's legitimate criticism if you don't believe in nuclear Armageddon.
6: Yeah. I don't know. I don't know about all that. I just, like I said, I'm not trying to take a stance one way or the other. You know?
1: Oh, yes, you are. You took an argument and you made it a cogent argument. I mean, it's not, you know, it's death by a million cuts or a thousand cuts, you know.
6: I just wonder about people. I just, like I said, how people are faring and stuff. And that's the only way I can't believe sometimes in the past.
1: We were saying last hour, one thing I don't see that we had under, this is not a supply side problem. They'll sell you all the gas or diesel you want at $5 a gallon. This isn't like 1973 when we were Could you imagine if Trump said, here's what we're going to do. We're going to take a page out of Jimmy Carter or Ford, whip inflation now, or Nixon. We're going to lower the speed limit on the turnpike to 55. You want to see people. I don't see people slowing down. I don't see them carpooling at the schools.
6: No.
1: I don't see them riding bicycles or walking to work.
6: The public bus system, I've seen, I don't know how many times, countless times, empty buses, 1-2 people on it.
1: Yep.
6: It's like, yeah, it makes a lot of sense.
1: Hey, you want to save 20% on your bus expense for your school district? Close down on Monday. Have extra hours on Tuesday through Friday. There are school systems in the United States.
6: I used to say this. Have a common meeting area for the kids to meet at one place and have the bus pick them all up.
1: Oh, you mean the way it was when I was going to the bus stop?
6: I had to walk.
1: All right, I got to go, man. I'll see you.
6: All right, thanks. All right,
1: bye.
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1: And we'll see you here in about 18, 19 minutes here, Bob Golic. My poll should read, will the trip to China by Trump bring an end to the Iran war?
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1: And you're on the air, WNIR. Thank you for waiting. Go.
9: Good afternoon, John.
1: How are you doing, old timer? What's the horse feed doing? Grain up? Is the grain up?
9: Here's the swimming with four-legged women.
1: Arr, 1,100 men went into the ocean.
9: When you were talking about that this morning, was the first thing I thought of. The first comment.
10: They didn't even list as overdue for a week. Very first light, Chief. Sharks come cruising.
1: The Indianapolis. The Cleveland, man. Did you see the new hull on that new Cleveland ship that's in Cleveland? It looks like a jet ski. That thing can haul the mail. It can go almost 50 miles an hour, but that's classified.
9: Yeah, that's cooking on water. Your last caller, absolutely, I agree. Everything he said relative to his arithmetic, he's absolutely right on the money. However, my rebuttal would be, what price do you put on the safety of not only you, but the future of your children and grandchildren.
1: It's hard, you know, it's hard to prove a negative. You know, you can't sell it. You know, for Trump to try to visualize the average person, you were there in duck and cover. I wasn't there during the Cuban Missile Crisis, but you were, we've been on the sort of Damocles over our head our whole life, okay? But the younger kids, right, not so much. So it's hard to sell them on nuclear Armageddon when they can't afford to fill up their gas tank.
9: Well, you know, if you're rational, and the rationale is that if Iran gets a nuclear weapon, which they were on the verge of acquiring, they already had the technology to develop intercontinental ballistic missiles. They already had long-range missiles by the thousands. They said that the first target when they would get a nuclear weapon would be Israel, and there was no doubt in Trump's mind that they were serious, that if they did develop a nuclear weapon, Israel would be their first target. If you look at what's been going on with the far left of the Democrat Party with regard to the anti-Semite movement, not only here but around the world, okay, they would jump for joy if Iran nuked Israel, because that's their belief. You know, this country is being taken over by the far left Islamic Muslim movement. Not only from the standpoint of government, national government, but state and local. I mean, if you look around and you look at the elections, you look at New York City, for crying out loud. You know, think about it. Yeah, the unfortunate part about it is that they wouldn't care. And if Iran did nuke Israel and the Democrats were in control of the at least two-thirds of the government, they'd look the other way. There's no doubt in my mind that they would look the other way. With regard to the price of oil and gasoline and everything, it's a political issue anymore. If you look at what's going on with the world market in oil, okay, yeah, the blockade is blocking Iran's 4 million barrels a day in production from getting out of the country. So that means that the rest of the oil producing nations have to make up the balance to achieve 100 million barrels of oil on the market on a daily basis, because that's basically what the world uses. We use 20 million barrels a day in this country, and we only put out about 16 billion barrels, a million barrels a day. So we have to import as well as export. So that. What keeps the price of oil, of a barrel of oil, up is the amount of oil that's on the market. And when you miss a small amount of that oil, basically because of the fact that Iran is not producing that oil or putting that oil into the world, on the world market, it has to be made up somewhere. Now you get OPEC involved. Why did the UEA drop out of OPEC? If you look at the 12 OPEC countries, half of them are enemies of the United States. They don't want it. They want to punish us by high fuel costs. And this is basically what it's all aimed at, a political stance being taken by our enemies around the world, because they feel that this is one way that they can get to us, by forcing the price of oil and keeping the price of oil high. I mean, it's very obvious what's going on, and until we can achieve enough oil production, not only from the United States, but from Venezuela, which has the largest oil reserves in the world. Canada is second. Canada has more oil reserves than the United States does. And from the standpoint of
1: China, there's people saying that Venezuela is going to be our 51st state, and Western Canada, they're voting. They want to secede from Canada, and they got all the oil. That could be our 52nd state.
9: Alberta, right. Well,
1: and then Cuba would be our 53rd, and then Greenland would be our 54th.
9: Well, Cuba, and you know, all we'd be doing is they would be our foster child, you know. But you know, going back to Venezuela, the reason that Trump did what he did in Venezuela was he was looking way down the road with regard to the oil production. And
1: well, the other thing my spies tell me is Venezuela have some antiquated, but very, they don't have to deal with the EPA down there like we do in America. Right. So right. Chevron, Exxon, there are three or four refineries down there that have been sitting idle because they don't have the technology or didn't have the wherewithal to be able to pump billions of dollars into it. So Trump is telling Chevron, Exxon Mobil, BP, and all the other majors, you guys go in there and I'll put the 82nd Airborne on, you know, on watch, and you don't have to worry about your executives being held for hostage and everything. So that is going to come on. But the bottom line is, even if the Strait of Hormuz opened today, the spot market would drop $1.80. There's $1.80 profit that the guys are going to have to cover their shorts. You know that. Okay.
9: Right.
1: If they would just shut down the commodities market, except for the airlines and trucking companies, you know, the ones that actually need it, and quit letting people place bets on the future of oil. I mean, that was never the intention when they started that 50 years ago. That's a whole nother day's full explanation about the commodities market on the future on natural gas, diesel, oil, wholesale, gasoline, corn. I mean, this right. whole ethanol and corn thing, that's holding up the congressional bill. You know that, because the liberals want the corn. They want the ethanol in the gasoline. You know, the green whatever Democrats, they want ethanol because, oh, it's natural. Well, you know what? At the end of the day, the fertilizer prices are through the roof right now.
9: Well, it's funny that you mentioned that. Yesterday, I drove over to my daughter's house in Garrettsville. We had a little get-together for Mother's Day. And as I'm driving over there, and I'm driving down Taylor Wells Road and a couple other, about 700, and I'm looking at what have been traditionally the corn fields being planted. And I noticed, I even said to my brother-in-law, who was riding along with me, I said, you know what? I says, half of these fields aren't even plowed yet. And there were some of the fields that were plowed. Now, I know we've had a very wet spring, so on and so forth. But by and large, farmers, by the middle of May, have their corn seed in the ground. And it's going to be interesting to see in another couple of weeks how many of those fields are going to be actually planted. Because, I mean, let's face it. If you own half of the corn market in the country and I own the other half, and I want to keep the price of a bushel of corn as high as possible, I say, hey, John, you know what? Let's not plant as much corn this year, and we'll restrict the amount of corn that goes on the market, and we'll be able to keep our price high. This is exactly what's going on in the oil industry right now.
1: Mm-hmm.
9: This is why oil, the barrel of oil, yep. and gasoline, when it comes to gasoline, it's not a question of a barrel of oil. It's a question of how much gas gets refined.
1: That is,
9: you know,
1: correct.
9: A 42-gallon drum of oil, only about 18 gallons of that 42-gallon drum gets refined into fuel. The rest of it goes into everything else, packaging, pharmaceuticals, you name it. So, you know, it's to me, this is all a manufactured shortage to put pressure on Trump and his administration and the Republican Party by the far left and some of the Seven Sister Consortium that controls the price of petroleum around the world. This is exactly what it's aimed at. And they're, you know, and it's a political thing, and it's going to go away. Trump's right. When the worldwide production matches up and catches up with the shortage that was created by Iran, not pumping their share into the world market, you're going to see the price of oil come down, and you're going to see gas come down, and it's never going to get back to $1.99 a gallon simply because of inflationary costs over the last 3 or 4 years. But you're going to see it back to $2.50 a gallon. Mm-hmm. No doubt in my mind.
1: See, senior citizens, though slow and dangerous behind the wheel, can still serve a purpose.
9: That
1: Dumb and Dumber was on the other night, and it's where he's taking the dogs to the dog show, and he's feeding them hot dogs, and they start throwing up each other. And she opens up the back door, and those dogs are all covered in puke. And that movie, I swear to God, man, that movie. Even though what's his face? Jeff Daniels and Jim Carrey, they hate Trump. But it's still a funny movie from 30 years ago.
9: Yeah, I watched Airplane the other night. You ever get kicked in the head with an iron boot on?
1: No, that's stupid. Nobody has. Never mind. Disregard.
9: I love it. All right, I'll talk to you.
1: All right, brother. Take care. All right, bye. We'll be back. After I hit this.
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1: Oh, man, you had me at hello, Eventbrite and the Venue. I forgot about that. Piano Man, Billy Joel, yes. Best concert I've seen this century, Billy Joel at The Ohio State University. And of course, I guess that's why they called it the Blues. What year would it have been? 84, 85. I only saw Elton at one time, but man, that guy, what a performer. Anyhow, that'll be fun. 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
2: From ABC News, I'm Michelle Franzen. After rejecting Iran's proposal, President Trump at the White House today says his goal remains the same, to prevent Iran from obtaining a nuclear weapon. The stalled talks come days ahead of the president's trip to Beijing to hold talks with China's leader, as the Strait of Hormuz remains closed off, sending oil and gas prices higher. Here's ABC's Tom Soufi-Burridge.
3: The future status of Iran's nuclear program, not just the stocks of enriched uranium which remain in Iran and are thought to be buried deep underground, but also Iran's ability to enrich uranium going forward. And we've had a statement from a senior Iranian official today via state media saying enrichment is not negotiable. And what they mean by that is that Iran won't give up its right to enrich uranium for what it says are civilian purposes.
2: The president also says he may implement a federal gas tax holiday that would shave off just over 18 cents for regular gas and 24 cents for diesel. American passengers and one British national evacuated from the Dutch cruise ship amid the hantavirus outbreak arrived here in the U.S. today and are in quarantine in both Georgia and Nebraska. The CDC says one couple was taken to Atlanta due to space issues in Omaha. Dr. Amesh Adagia with the Johns Hopkins University Center for Health Security says the risk to the general public remains very low.
4: We have not seen any secondary cases occur in individuals who are in contact with people. So that really speaks to the fact that we're doing a pretty good job at keeping track of these individuals, getting them linked to care, getting them linked to testing, and that the virus itself is not able to easily move from person to person. It all seems to be related to exposure on that ship.
2: Cole Allen, the suspect in the assassination attempt of President Trump at the White House Correspondents' Dinner, appeared in court today. His attorney entered a plea of not guilty on all four counts on his behalf. Allen wore an orange prison jumpsuit and his hands and feet were shackled. You're listening to ABC News.
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2: More rain is expected in drought-stricken areas of the South. ABC's Jeff Smith says it follows last night's volatile storms over Texas, packed with isolated tornadoes and high winds.
10: This will turn into showers and heavy thunderstorms over portions of the Deep South and the Southeast. Over parched areas, this is actually good news. Upwards of 1 to 2, perhaps even localized amounts up to 3 inches of rain, where the drought has been the worst over parts of Georgia.
2: In the West, states including Nevada and Las Vegas and Reno and also California's Palm Springs, it's all about the heat. Those areas could see record-breaking temperatures this week. One of the biggest pop stars in the world targeting Samsung in a new lawsuit.
11: Dua Lipa says Samsung is selling TVs using her image without her permission. The photo in question was taken at a music festival in 2024 and is displayed on the boxes for certain Samsung televisions. Lawyers for the three-time Grammy winner say they repeatedly asked Samsung to stop using the image, but the company was dismissive and callous. Now they're suing Samsung for infringing on Dua Lipa's copyright and trademark rights and are asking for $15 million. Mike Dubusky, ABC News.
2: Samsung says it won't comment on the ongoing litigation. New research says recess for school kids isn't just fun, it's necessary. The American Academy of Pediatrics updated its policy saying unstructured time is critical and crucial for academic success as well as mental, physical, and social development. Michelle Franzen, ABC News.
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6: 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A federal lawsuit alleges that Brecksville Broadview Heights school officials failed to safeguard students after a health aide stole prescription pills from children and replaced them with unprescribed medications over 3 years. Former aide Danielle Kovacs pled guilty, sentenced to 2 years in prison after stealing dozens of pills prescribed for ADHD from at least four students aged 5 to 12. Two Ohio ICE field offices getting more employees as part of a hiring surge. Immigration and Customs Enforcement locations adding hundreds of new officers and staff members and dispatch them across the country to enhance immigration enforcement in big cities and small towns. Included 5 new employees each at Westerville field office and the Brooklyn Heights field office near Cleveland. Layoff warning notices filed with the state in April show more than 1,800 Ohio workers at 11 companies facing job losses. The Ohio Department of Jobs and Family Services issued several WARN notices from multiple employers last month. More than a dozen companies indicating they're planning layoffs or closures. A WARN notice, also known as a worker adjustment and retraining notification, gives workers advance notice of at least 60 days before their layoff date, according to the U.S. Department of Labor. WARN notices required when the employer has 100 or more full-time employees. The layoffs will last more than 6 months, and they affect at least 50 full-time employees. Testa Companies announced that it is retaking ownership and management of Akron's Northside Marketplace after vendors started pulling out over money they were owed. Joel Testa said he will now serve as executive director of the 10,000-square-foot small business incubator, which will soon transition to a nonprofit model. Cleveland Metro Park secured $1.1 million in federal funding for the Cheers Lakefront project, bringing its total early action project funding to $9.1 million for the park's expansion. For local news anytime, go to WNIR.com. WNIR weather this afternoon, increasing cloudiness with a high in the low 60s. Tonight, clear. Frost possible by tomorrow morning, low around 34. Tomorrow, overcast, high 65. Currently, it's 60 degrees at the Talk of Akron, WNIR.
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8: Many leather-bound books, and my apartment smells of rich mahogany. I'm friends with Merlin Olsen, too. He comes over on occasion.
9: He was like a god walking amongst mere mortals. He had a voice that could make a wolverine purr. And suits so fine they made Sinatra look like a hobo. In other words,

0: Tom Collison is a mean man. You have Rice Krispie treats, butterscotch and chocolate. Trying to watch my girlish figure, and it's just not happening. Anyway, thank you, Tom. It tastes very good. And when I make some coffee, it's going to be even better. Hopefully you had a good weekend. Bob Golic with you on a Monday. The phone number, 330-673-1234. The toll-free number, 800-669-4100. Couple things. First off, gas prices are still up. In fact, they went down to $4.59. Now they're $4.79 again. And Donald Trump now talking about the possibility of removing federal taxes. 18 cents. 18 and a half cents? You make the decision. Is that a good thing or not? Somebody had made a rumor about the state of Ohio doing the gas tax, but then again, I don't know. It kind of was a rumor. With the possibility of a property tax going away, we got to find places to get money from. Or we just stand around and just tell people, hey, plant a garden. We don't have government programs anymore. Plant a garden. That'll be it. Anyway, so Trump's talking about 18 cents, 18 and a half cents as the taking it off the four. You know, when it went from 479 to 459, when there was some speculation going on with regard to the oil, that isn't even the amount that, you know, 18 cents, 18 and a half cents isn't going to be anywhere near what it needs to be to make people feel comfortable. So we'll see. I guess we'll see. I'm noticing that people are, when they step in the gas, they start very slowly. And it's frustrating a little bit. You know, if I step in the gas too much, it's going to burn too much gas. And I'm going to need more gas. And I don't want to do that. So, yeah, so a lot of people are trying to drive slowly, controlled. Are you doing that? Have you changed your driving? Have you changed your driving habits over what it was before? 330-673-1234, the toll-free number, 800-669-4100. Have you changed your driving habits from before the Iranian intervention? It's not a war. God. Only stupid people think it's a war. Just saying. So anyway, have you changed your driving habits? Do you accelerate slower? Do you drive slower on the freeway? Do you stay the hell out of the high speed lane and stay in the right two lanes? Because I don't want you driving 55 miles an hour in the left lane, because that would just cause another problem. 330-673-1234. Toll free 800-669-4100. I am just a personal observation. I am very bothered by Irvin. I've known Irvin Johnson for Magic Johnson for a long time, and he's out there gushing about Karen Bass. And we need to have, you know what we need? We need people who actually think for themselves and actually say things like, hey, she wasn't here and she knew that the fire was starting. So, you know, let's eliminate her from the operation. The guy that's, that is the, I guess, what is the, not Chris Pratt. Chris Pratt, the guy that was on one of the Jurassic Parks, a couple of them. But this Pratt guy has been a reality TV show guy. And I don't know if he is Republican or Democrat. I'm guessing that he's very much a Democrat. Just because we don't know. If he was coming out, if he was a Republican, I think he would have come out and said things like, hey, look at me. But so I think he's still a Dem. I think he is a whatever it needs to be to get elected. So we'll see. 330-673-1234. Nobody is any wiser now that the UFO files have been released. Nobody is any wiser. Nobody is sitting there going, oh my God, I knew it. We don't know. This release of stuff. This release of information is less attractive than the remember the ones that he came out the after the Nimitz. It was the gyroscope, the Tic Tac, all those different looks, and they showed them. They didn't get all excited about them. I got a feeling they just kind of laid them out there just to keep us placated. So they say there will be more, but I'll believe it when I see it. 330-673-1234, toll free 800-669-4100. And the biggest deal that's going on right now, I mean, we have got Stop Iran from the Nukes, whether it be an attack on Israel or Iran nuking one of the oil fields of their neighbors or nuking the Strait of Hormuz. I mean, any of those things would screw the pooch so badly that it would, that it would take forever to fix. With all that going on, there's been a lawsuit filed. And it is a big one. Because of the 250th anniversary, the Trump administration wants to paint. They want to paint the reflecting pool. They want to paint it blue, which would, to be perfectly honest, I don't even know what it is now. Light blue? They want to paint a vivid blue? Will fundamentally alter the visual and experiential character of the pool and the broader Lincoln Memorial Grounds landscape, they say. The new coloration will cause the pool to resemble a large swimming pool. These are the people from the I'm not even sure who the idiots are that are trying to that filed the complaint. So, they announced last month, president announced he is renovating the filthy reflecting pool and said it will be colored American flag blue. Going to end up with a beautiful, beautiful reflecting pool the way it's supposed to, Trump said. Much better than ever than it ever was. So, anyway, I know when I did my pool, it was like a light blue, and then did it a darker blue, and it looked great. But for somebody to, with everything going on, like it is, for somebody to biatch and moan about the fact that they want to paint the reflecting pool blue is got to be one of the most pathetic, petty, bullcrap things that I've ever heard in my life. We have got the potential of nuclear material to the Iranians, who could use it against Israel and use it against the Strait of Hormuz or others, UAE, Saudi Arabia, that sort of thing. But there are people who are saying, oh my God, do not paint the reflecting blue, reflecting pool blue. It's going to look so blue. I'm blown away when you see, the lack of focus. Yeah, I don't know. I don't know what to think about that Iranian thing. So I'm gonna complain about the reflecting pool being blue. I mean, what was it before? Wasn't it like a light blue? I meant to pull that up. Wasn't it like a light blue, and he wants to make it a vivid blue, like a U.S. flag blue? And people are complaining about it? God, get a life. Get a life. You're up first today. How you doing?
1: Hello, Bob.
0: Hey, Jason.
1: I've done something with my mom. I'm talking to you on one of those Bluetooth earphones.
0: Mm-hmm.
1: They're handy when they can use your fans free. I was at Summit Mall Friday, but I got there when it opened, and I went for about an hour before that all went down.
0: I was going to say, was that before the shooting?
1: Yeah, but that's really nothing to stop me from going there. I like going there and everything. I mean, that mall closes, they're just going to go to, like, a Walmart or stuff and do the same thing. And my question is, number one, these green gun zones, They need to go away. The bad guys are going to bring the guns. The bad guys are going to bring their guns into these free gun zones anyway.
0: Okay.
1: And the other thing my mom disagrees with me, but I think not the smalls, but store security should be trained to how to use guns. My mom said that small would be reliable, but that kind of takes some walls here. If the shooter comes in the store mall and the security guard or cop shoots the shooter, the store or mall can't be sued if the person that the shooter can't sue the mall, or the shooter's family can't sue if the shooter came and shoots up people and the security guard or a police.
0: You know, Jason, this is getting to the point too. At this point, where people are afraid to go to malls because what happened in the mall can happen in the parking lot. And it can happen anytime because there's people who don't care. And sadly, God, I love going to the mall.
1: I won't stop going. And I tried to tell someone at a restaurant later that evening. I said, I got news for you. It can pretty much happen anywhere. I said, you won't solve the problem. Did you? It probably passed state law about that is private security guards have to be armed and trained how to use those guns.
0: But that's not going to. But that's not going to stop people from shooting.
1: Yeah, but if you got people that are armed, they can shoot in self-defense. That's why these people go in these places and these businesses right after they pass that concealed carrier. What did the businesses do? They put up a sign, no guns allowed. And at first, I was in my early 30s. No one going, that's a good idea. No, it's not, because the criminals are not going to ignore that sign, and they're going to walk in there with the guns anyway.
0: Yeah, it is absolutely sad because they are not going to pay attention. When you say no guns allowed, there's going to be, the people are going to, you know, it's almost like the left thinks that they're going to go, oh my God, no guns allowed in this shop. So I was going to rob it, but now I can't even take my gun. I mean, criminals are criminals. Bad people are bad people. Don't think they're going to read a sign.
1: Well, if I was running for governor, what's or not, they won after the ignorance up in my neighborhood, Northfield. They won, I would say, I would pass the law that by 2030, as a private security company, and you do security for stores and malls.
0: Yeah.
1: By 2030, all security guards must be armed and trained how to use the guns.
0: Yeah, you know, it would be... we'd have to wait and see. Thank you, Jason. I don't know which security, what private security company are you talking about? You're talking about, I mean, Paul Blart, mall cop? You're talking about Dumb and Dumber? You're talking about... mercenaries. I don't. The idea of arming private security doesn't do anything for it. Unless you're bringing in former military, former special, special units. That might help, but people are still gonna. Some dumbass 17-year-old is still going to pop off his gun. He just might not survive it. And, of course, then the city gets sued. So, I don't even know if the city is smart enough to be able to do something like that. Or if they do, if it would even work. I don't know. You're up next. Hello.
2: Hey, I was curious to know what programs you're worried about being cut if they abolish property tax.
0: Yeah, you know, I don't know. I don't even know that it's going to go through. They still have things that need to be signed. They still have signatures that need to be signed to get to that level. I don't know what would be first. And like I said, you wouldn't. I guess if you went to a sales tax that was 20%, you wouldn't have to. You know, as long as people continued to buy and that money got to go to taxes.
2: I mean, to me, that's the whole point.
0: Yeah.
2: To abolish, you know, how much taxes we pay in Ohio, because honestly, you know, people are taxed to death.
0: Oh, there's no doubt about it. But what, you know, what, if you can't, I mean, the only idea, the idea that a sales tax increase it, because you could control the amount that you're taxed. If you don't, if it's too much, if you don't want to be taxed anymore, then you don't go, you don't buy stuff.
2: Exactly.
0: So you can control it. But then again, it affects you in a different way. So, you know, I guess we'd have to wait and see until after the property tax was abolished to see how people are able to adjust to that.
2: And wouldn't that eliminate all these levies and everything that we face every year, the voters face every year?
0: Anything that would go against or added to a property tax or a school levy, but you're also talking, like I say, that'd be a sales tax. Plus, you've got over 3,000 townships in this country, or excuse me, in the state, that don't get money from anywhere other than property tax. And so they have no way to pay police. They have no way to pay fire. So there's going to be, obviously, there have to be a change over there. They would have to say, okay, listen, I know a couple of small towns already have hired the sheriff's department, had the county sheriffs do their criminal stuff. But with fire, you know, fire and all that, I mean, where do they get their money? I mean, they'd have to restructure themselves. They'd have to, there's a possibility they would have to be absorbed into other cities, or they would have to change their laws, because right now they're not allowed to take money from anything except property tax for police and fire. So, you know, there's a lot of stuff that would happen if it came down, if it was on the ballot, and if we voted no property tax.
2: Mm-hmm. Well, thank you for taking my call, man.
0: All right, thank you. You're up next. Hello.
3: Hey, Bob. What's up?
0: Nothing. How are you?
3: Hey, changing driving habits. No, you know what? I just go back and forth to work, and I stop at the store if I need to, you know, in between.
0: Uh-huh.
3: I don't, like, go out of the way to, like, drive to somewhere I don't need to drive to like I wouldn't on a daily basis, you know what I mean?
0: Now, do you excel? I'm like I've noticed a lot of, there's people out there, when the light turns green, it takes forever for them to start driving.
3: Yeah, that's because they're on their phone on TikTok and texting. No, I don't change my drive.
0: That's probably it, too, yeah.
3: No, they are, because I see them. I'm a truck driver, so I notice this stuff.
0: Okay.
3: But no, I haven't changed my driving habits, like for driving, you know, a certain speed limit. I drive the same as I always do. I don't change it, but I mean, I use premium in my car anyway. I don't use a regular unleaded, so I pay more than everybody else using a regular anyway.
0: But you know that. But do you feel or you believe that the prices are going to come back down when this is over, right?
3: I do, but the thing is, I always use premium. I own a Mercedes, okay?
0: Uh-huh.
3: And I got hit head-on in a wreck, and it got totaled. I had to use premium in that. I drive an 80,000 BMW, so I use premium in that, because you can't use regular Lennox. They clog up the engine and the fuel injectors. You got to have them replaced. So you have to use premium in Audis, BMWs, Mercedes, you know, higher-end cars. You got to use premium. So
0: yeah.
3: I only paid a dollar more per gallon anyway before this even started.
0: So that obviously that's something you've got to deal with. I remember I had an older BMW a while back, and I had to do premium. But unfortunately for me, it was a time when regular was about, $219, whatever.
3: Well, yeah. I just absorb it. You know, I just cut back. I don't go out to eat as much as I used to. You know, stuff like that. I buy what I need. I don't buy what I want. You know what I mean? I mean, it just depends. Mm-hmm. It depends. But I don't splurge as much as I used to. You know what I mean?
0: And it's weird. People aren't complaining that much. I mean, once in a while they'll say, "Well, we're getting paid. I mean, the gas is too expensive." But it doesn't seem like people are getting crazy about it.
3: No, they're not. You know why, Bob? I'm gonna tell you why.
0: Okay.
3: Because there are a lot of people that work. There are still a lot of jobs. Okay. And you got to remember, COVID lasted 2 years.
0: Yeah.
3: Okay? 2 years. People were bringing in anywhere from $4,000 to $8,000 a month every month for 2 years. So people were banking money for those 2 years.
0: Mm-hmm.
3: And then they worked on top of that. And they still made a lot of income. And they still had savings. They still had 401. They still had things. So people got money that worked. They just complain because it's taken out of their bottom line, just like a company, right?
0: Right.
3: So if you're making six figures or $1 million a year, now you're paying an extra $10,000 in gas. So now it's taken out of your $10 Starbucks coffee budget. You can't go out and buy a $2,000 new iPhone. You can't go out to the, you know, the top of the line steakhouse every Saturday. I mean, you know, people have to make adjustments. It's just the way, just like any business, right?
0: Yeah. Yeah, but normally people like to complain about it when their rhythm changes.
3: Yeah, I don't complain. You know, I just go with the flow. You know, I got to get to work. I got to do things. So, I mean, what is complaining got to do?
0: Mm-hmm.
3: Right?
0: No, you're right. I mean, it's something for a radio show, but again, it's not gonna change anything for you. You're still gonna pay up.
3: Right.
0: Complain all you want, and
3: What I feel bad for is the companies, like the truck driving company I drive for, like them paying the diesel costs and that eating up the bottom line and fucking customers and all that. So that can reduce customer bases and people saying we're not going to order something because we're not going to pay $50,000 extra for this year for fuel, or we're not going to pay the extra surcharges or whatever. So that's when it comes into play.
0: Right. Or, of course, you start seeing things like Spirit Airlines, which can't I think they were pretty much choking out anyway.
3: Yes,
0: before this whole thing.
3: A couple of years before this.
0: Yeah.
3: Right, yes.
0: Yep. Yeah. Right. So it's I get that feeling. I don't.
3: But you're rich, Bob. You're rich. You got a ton of money, so you don't have to worry about it.
0: I appreciate it, man. Thank you.
3: See you.
0: You're up next. Hello.
4: Hi. How are you?
0: I'm good. How are you?
4: I'm grand. Thanks for asking.
0: Grand is good.
4: Yes. Sometimes I'm splendid, but I'm just grand today.
0: Okay.
4: I got the remedy for the mall.
0: Okay.
4: Tear them down. The other option is, I mean, those kids get dropped off. We shouldn't have to be babysitting them. And the other option is, close the middle and make those doors open to the outside. You go in the store, the shoe store that you need, you got to come back outside. It's just, when I go to a mall, I'll go to the big stores, but I don't go to all those little tiny little stores and everything, you know.
0: Right.
4: And I don't feel safe in them. And I go in, say, to Higbee's or whatever the big store is, May Company, and I go in from the outside, I do my shopping, and I leave from the way I came in.
0: So you don't wander around the inside. It was so much fun, though. You know, being a high school kid and just kind of hanging around, and I don't know. Then so many of these kids just became thugs.
4: Yes, and they hung around. But you know what? I say more Lifetime Fitness centers.
0: Yeah.
4: You know, they've got to have more to do. They got to do stuff, and they do have to have kind of a place to collect. I'm not sure it's in the middle of the mall swiping stuff.
0: Right.
4: And not all kids are like that. Not all kids.
0: No, they're not. But, you know, there's enough to, I mean, I always would see people antagonizing old people. And it's like,
4: correct,
0: why would you even do that? I mean, it just seems like first off, the easiest target in the world, and just like the cheapest thing you could ever have happen. And it was just sad to watch.
4: My my son-in-law has two boys,
0: and let me
4: tell you, he bought an electric lawnmower. They're out mowing lawns, and I'd love to bring back the daily paper because I'd pay a paper boy again. You know,
0: right?
4: I kind of like them to be active and moving.
0: Yep.
4: And like I said, I love good schoolyards, parks that have hoops. You know.
0: Mm-hmm.
4: Get them outside and get them moving. And I don't think the mall is a good idea for young people.
0: Well, I can't agree with you more. Unfortunately, I think it's going to be something that we're going to tell our grandkids about eventually. And say, there was a thing called a mall. And you wouldn't believe it. You wouldn't believe how cool it was. But then... Then 15-year-olds started carrying weapons and because they wanted to be badasses and started shooting people. It's just, it's not worth the aggravation anymore.
4: It isn't. And you know, I don't know if you've been to Lakewood, Ohio recently,
0: mm-hmm.
4: but that still has an active downtown. And that's the kind of shopping I'd like to do. In and out of the little shops. And, you know, I really like Lakewood. And they don't have a mall. They took down the Richmond Mall. I mean, a lot of malls are disappearing. The Summit Mall's getting closed, I think. It's like one of two left in Ohio. But
0: what's that? What's that area on the west side? Crocker Park? I think it's in Westlake.
4: Yes, but that's not a mall. It's all those stores you go in individually. Crocker Park's beautiful.
0: Yeah, kind of an outdoor thing. Okay.
4: Yeah.
0: I know there's in Beechwood, they had the Beechwood Mall, but they also have Legacy Park, which is an outdoor thing. And people walk around and walk into stores individually. So maybe that's the way we go.
4: I personally think it's a better way to go. Lakewood has phenomenal groups of kids there. That school's like number one. All the time,
0: mm-hmm.
4: different things, academics and everything. And those kids don't hang around in malls.
0: That's right. Well, thank you. I appreciate the call.
4: You're welcome.
0: Take care. Bye-bye. We'll be back after this.
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0: 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Toll free 800-669-4100. There was a word on the street was, you know, we talk about some of the things that are going on, and we're still battling with Iran. And for the left, people on the left, we're not fighting them. It's a war of words. It's a war of words. The Venezuela, we have basically taken control of their uranium. Venezuela has had a, 50 pounds of uranium that we've taken control of. Difference is that Iran has about 972 pounds of uranium, and that's what it comes down to. There's been talk from the Trump administration that it would be uranium dust. I'm assuming that's just uranium that's been blown to hell. But how do you track it all down, I guess? So we have taken the uranium from Venezuela, taken the oil from Venezuela, trying to get them back on track. But when it comes down to Iran, once again, you don't know who's in charge. They keep trying to talk to somebody in charge, and nobody really knows. I mean, they talk to a bunch of people, and hopefully it goes through. Iran came through with another proposal, and of course Trump said, "What do you have in your mind?" And they said, "Yes, we are." So, anyway, 330-673-1234, the toll-free 800-669-4100. There is a movement, by the way, by Daryl Issa out of California. He's introduced a resolution aiming at reversing the two impeachments of President Donald Trump in the House of Representatives in a move he says will rectify a situation where Democrats used, quote unquote, knowingly false claims in a partisan attempt to destroy the president's reputation. The resolution H.R. 1211 referred to the House Judiciary Committee declared that both of Trump's impeachments approved by the House in 2019 and 2021 should be formally expunged as if such article had never passed the full House of Representatives. The fact is that the Constitution does not spell out what to do when you wrongfully indict somebody. An impeachment is basically an indictment, and it's an indictment that that you can't really be acquitted from. If you're impeached by the House, famously, where do you go to get your reputation back? That's the question. So Daryl Issa was coming out with H.R. 1211, basically saying that he wants to expunge the two impeachments on Donald Trump for the reason that they scammed him, that it wasn't based on anything. They knew it was false. I mean, I'm looking at the second one with the Windman, the whistleblower. I mean, how many whistleblowers do you hear actually like having some sort of impact these days? Not many. Vindman, that's right. Colonel Vindman, he was the guy that said, "I'm a whistleblower. I heard a conversation from somebody that was on the phone, and I heard the person on the other side of the phone from, 20 feet away. I heard them saying something very damning." So the fact that a Democratic government would actually allow something like that was crazy. Absolutely crazy. You know you did it. You know you lied. You know you shouldn't have done it. Well, some of the people don't. They don't watch close enough. But yeah, so they're going to introduce that and try to get it expunged. I don't know. I think there's so much other stuff going on that you're probably not going to get any kind of expungement of the indictments. But, hey, at least it's always nice to bring it back to the front and have people look and say, you know what, looking back at it now, from where we are, this looked like it was a cheap, petty type of thing the Democrats did. And it was. Absolutely was. 330-673-1234. The toll-free number, 800-669-4100. Taking your phone calls till we get to the 7 o'clock hour. And if you wanted to call right now, well, we're almost at the top of the hour, so you probably don't want to jump on now unless you got something for a couple of minutes that you want to talk about. 330-673-1234, toll-free, 800-669-4100. Donald Trump, obviously, attacking Iran, talking about all that, what's going on, and hopefully, I was behind a bunch of people when the light turned green. They were like very slow accelerating. And I started thinking to myself, are you changing the way you drive? Are you changing the way you drive? Are you're doing that thing? You're doing that 55 miles an hour thing? You're doing the closer to speed limit thing? All those things, are you doing it? they're going to save some money. I don't know. It, you know, you look at it and it seems like a lot of money, especially when you start to break it down by month or by year. And it is. It is. Especially when, you know, people say, well, it's only this, it's only that. But the reality is we're still paying big money with regard to food. Today was just, I went from one place to the next. Three places I had to stop for food and cleaning supplies. And I don't even want to know what it was. I don't even want to add them together. All I knew is that my credit card went through. All was well.

0: Nebraska and Georgia. The majority in Omaha, ABC Steve Osunsami says two patients are at Emory Hospital in Atlanta.
1: In a statement from Emory Hospital, they say that they're working in coordination with local, state, and federal partners, that they've received two passengers here from the cruise ship following the outbreak. One is symptomatic and is receiving care in Emory's biocontainment unit, and one is asymptomatic currently, identified as a close contact, and is undergoing evaluation and monitoring.
0: President Trump rejecting Iran's response to a ceasefire memo. The U.S. and Iran remain stalled over reopening the Strait of Hormuz and also Iran's nuclear ambitions. ABC's Karen Travers has more.
2: The big sticking point for weeks, for months now, of course, has been Iran's nuclear program and their nuclear ambitions. The president has been very clear. He wants the United States to get Iran's enriched uranium. He said that last week. We're going to get it. That has been a red line for Iran. But it's not clear if that was something specific they put back in this, but again, it's been a sticking point for some time.
0: A nonprofit conservation group has launched a legal battle to try to stop the repainting of the Lincoln Memorial reflecting pool.
3: In a lawsuit filed Monday, a nonprofit called the Cultural Landscape Foundation argued that Trump needs approval from Congress to alter the Lincoln Memorial because it's a historical landmark. Trump has defended his attempt to repaint the reflecting pool in a shade of blue called American Flag Blue, and renovate the site.
4: And over the years as a developer, I have probably built more than 100 swimming pools.
3: The nonprofit is asking a judge to halt the renovations until the Trump administration gets congressional approval. Peter Haralambos, ABC News.
0: On Wall Street today, stocks ending higher led by tech shares. 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
0: Severe weather is targeting parts of the South today in drought-stricken regions, and extreme heat in parts of the West and mountain states are raising the risk for wildfires. Here's ABC News meteorologist Kenton Joecki.
10: Where it's also very warm in the upper Midwest, it's also combining with dry conditions on the ground and a lot of wind, and that's giving them fire weather danger, meaning that weather conditions are there and that if a fire sparks, it's going to spread rapidly. That's for parts of eastern Montana. We're talking about South Dakota, North Dakota, even through much of Nebraska, including Kearney, Nebraska. And then you're getting through northern Minnesota as well, where we have elevated fire danger there too as well today.
0: In Florida, fire crews working to contain a brush fire in the Miami-Dade and Broward counties near Highway 27. It's burned more than 5,600 acres. Transportation Secretary Sean Duffy facing criticism for a five-part reality show that he did with his family. Duffy is in a series called The Great American Road Trip, following his family to U.S. landmarks, he says, to celebrate America's 250th anniversary. Duffy used to star in the MTV series The Real World. UK Prime Minister Keir Starmer facing growing calls to resign from members of his own Labour Party in the wake of disastrous local election results. Three ministers serving in his government have also resigned. The Prime Minister's polling numbers down due to perceptions that the economy hasn't changed in the UK, and also amid the release of the Jeffrey Epstein files involving a U.S. ambassador appointed by Starmer. Michelle Franz in ABC News.
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0: Good afternoon. I'm Tom Fieser, WNIR News. 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Ohio Governor Mike DeWine announcing a $3.2 million Career Technical Education Access Grant to help schools create hands-on manufacturing training programs. Those grants will fund at least 10 projects launched by the year 2028. Layoff warning notices filed with the state in April showing more than 1,800 Ohio workers at 11 companies facing job losses. The Ohio Department of Job and Family Services issued several notices from multiple employers in April of 2026, with more than a dozen companies indicating they are planning layoffs or closures. Ohio recorded the nation's fifth largest decline in international student enrollment at the state's total fell 7.3 since March of 2025. That new study showing that the change in enrollment lost almost 3,000 international students from March of 2025 to March of 2026. Spirit Airlines returning to bankruptcy court this week, seeking approval to dismantle the once busy budget carrier. A filing covers a phased out shutdown that would turn its planes, slots, and gates into cash for creditors within weeks. Spirit grounded its remaining fleet last month after a failed second restructuring. Customers with future bookings will be issued credits or refunds through that trustee process. The Rock and Roll Hall of Fame construction CEO Greg Harris saying that a $135 million, 50,000 square foot expansion project is on time and on budget and is going well. Harris saying that the museum expects to receive its certificate of occupancy in October and plans to start hosting events by December of this year. The Whispering Acres Farm Animal Sanctuary rescued six horses after the Wayne County Sheriff's Department and the Wayne County Dog Warden asked them to remove the animals from their current owners. The sanctuary described the animals as living in unfit conditions with bodies little more than skin stretched over bones. The horses had overgrown hooves and teeth, left in terrible condition, with rescuers saying it made it difficult for them to eat. The sanctuary found the horses were not receiving proper nutrition and proper shelter. Well, do keep in mind, you can always check out that local news any hour of the day. It's always available a click away at WNIR.com. 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
0: Checking your WNIR traffic scan. We're looking really good on the roadways. We've checked out the roadways. We've even honed in on some of those beautiful potholes that all the cities are forgetting to fill in, and they're looking really good too. Your WNIR weather forecast. We're looking at temperatures today reaching about 62 degrees. We're looking at temperatures tonight dipping down to what looks like to be about 42. And tomorrow, a high of 58 degrees and partly cloudy skies. Do keep in mind, you can always check out the local news any hour of the day. 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
4: Okay. Well, I don't know where it went, but the connector that put our let us hook our laptops to the board, I don't know where it went. I don't know where it went. It's not very nice. I don't know. Who let it go swirling away somewhere else? Okay, hold on. Was that it? No, that's the wrong side. That's a female plug. Hold on. Okay, let's see if this is it. Good Lord. I've had to take things apart just to make it work out. Let's try this.

That's about the best song she had. Patti Smyth and Scandal. Now, this is that 90s crap. We listened to the 90s crap because we had to. We were trying to convince ourselves that it was like

0: Patti Smythe, not Patti Smith. Who's the other one? Who's the other one that didn't shave armpits? Is that Patti Smith? I don't know. Patti Smythe and Scandal. I try to listen to this before games, and it just, like, probably my worst games. Just like, just not good enough. Just not good enough. Too poppy. 330-673-1234, toll free, 800-669-4100. They're going after, and we told you this before, they're going after one of the people in Anthony Fauci's group, and not indicting Fauci yet. I mean, the guy made stuff up. The guy literally made stuff up. He did not, when it came to the 6 foot thing, COVID, you have to stay 6 feet apart. And then they asked him, I said, well, what studies have shown that? No, he just made it up. He goes, it does seem like a good distance. Can you imagine? He made it up himself, had no reason to come up with that size, that distance, and everybody across the country, stores across the country, how much money did they spend on little stickers? Please stand here. Footprints, stickers. You know, stand here, don't stand too close. And then how many times did somebody look over their shoulder at you and go, and like, you're too close. You're too close. You're going to make me sick. Anyway, they now it's getting to the point. They're saying that Dr. Morenz, Dr. Fauci's top advisor, was indicted, but Fauci himself still walks free. he was long they had pressed Fauci in heated exchanges in congressional hearings, Rand Paul did, to wrote this week, continuing urging of Justice Department to pick up charges from his criminal referral despite former President Joe Biden's issuing a sweeping preemptive pardon. How does Fauci get a pardon? How does Fauci get a pardon in the midst of all this? And yet there is, it's not, well, first off, remember, let's go back. If you want to go back to the COVID, go back and look at the fact that when the COVID started, Trump did the national defense. He made it where companies converted from building cars, building whatever they built, to building ventilators. New York City came out and said, hey, we want the Mercy ship. We want that big giant ship that they send to third world countries to help people out of bad situations. And so 3,500 beds in the Mercy ship. And they said, no way, Trump can't do it. They said it because they knew he couldn't do it. He did it. He got it there the next day. And you know how many people were, how many beds were used on the Mercy ship? Three beds on the Mercy ship. So Trump was basically doing everything he could, everything he wanted to, but everybody else was just BSing. Fauci BSed. Fauci lied to Congress under oath. They said the statutes of limitations expire in 5 days. Will the DOJ finally indict Fauci? 5 days? How's that? That's soon. That soon. So anyway, they went after his buddy, Paul Morin, Dr. Paul Morin, and they've indicted him. But should in these 5 days of statute of limitations? Should they go after Fauci, or should we just like move on? You know, it's kind of like the thing. It's like, hey, do we hold the grudge and say Fauci, first off, not only lied to us about what we had to do and how it worked, but turned people against everybody else. I mean, remember again, we walked into stores. If you walked into a store without a mask, that was, people just wanted to punch you in the head. And there were stores that wouldn't even let you in because Dr. Fauci said not to. The spike protein for the virus was 0.2 microns across. The openings between the threads of the N95 was 0.25 microns. So that meant that the spike protein would easily fit through the openings in between the tight openings between the threads in the mask. But yet then came out and said, well, you know, it's better than nothing. It's better than nothing. And remember how many people made money on this? They had the shields and they had the face masks with the canisters. And, oh, it was crazy. But Fauci is basically in 5 days is going to walk away without any repercussions. Do we make a move? With all the, I mean, Iran's going on, gas prices, all these things are going on. Do we just say, screw it, we want to go and we're going to go after Fauci? The guy lied to so many people, and so many people died because of him. Remember also, what was it? Was it the mayor of New York? And he was he said, we're going to move all these old people that had COVID and we're going to move them to the nursing homes. And so they gave it to each other and died, and then got to the point where he had so many dead old people that he had to pull freezer trucks up to these buildings and throw the bodies in there. Families were protesting, saying, you've got Gorton's fish and chips truck over here, and my mom's in it. I mean, what the hell? So do we let it go away to the annals of time or annals of time, or do we say, listen, let's take one big giant swing and see if Dr. Fauci, the gain of function Batman, remember that? I mean, he literally, his company was getting government financing for gain of function study, finding out how it goes from animals to humans, gain of function. Luckily, they're saying this Junta virus is nowhere near like COVID, that it takes very close and very repetitive contact, and they pretty much jumped on it pretty quickly. So yeah, evidently we're going to be all right from the Junta virus, but then again, we never knew. 3-3-0-6-7-3-1-2-3-4. The Obamas are PO'd at each other. Big Mike is mad that little Barack is still involved. First off, she said, Big Mike came out and said, listen, when you do interviews, can you cross your legs differently? Could you cross them like a girl? And It's like you shouldn't be able to like wrap your legs around each other. I mean, like it's like there's no muscle or anything there, or nothing blocking the way for your legs to cross. But he does it. He did it in his last one. Big Mike can't cross her legs like that. But she's PO'd that she wants him out. He feels like that he needs to attack Trump. He wants to stay in. And unfortunately, we don't know. And I don't even know what the kids are doing now. Are they still smoking pot? Not that it's a bad thing. You know, nothing like a former president to have his kids. Remember, what was the one, like 16? And the Secret Service guys had to sit back and go, dude, she's smoking pot again. 330-673-1234, toll free 800-669-4100. Iran war still going on. We need to blow them up. Do we need to blow them up? Is my question. I believe we do. I believe we need to dig deep into our new toys, and like the Dark Star and the Shadow Storm, and well, that one, that's British. Anyway, get some of the new things out there and start banging their tunnels. Start banging the openings to the tunnels again. And just say, listen, because right now we're not doing anything. We're just kind of sitting back going. And unfortunately, it's the Dems that are forcing it because they want the War Powers Act. And so Donald Trump's trying to say, we're not at war. We don't even need the War Powers Act. We're just trying to work out a ceasefire. I don't know. I'm ready to do 3 days of ultimate bombing and just take out everything along the Strait of Hormuz. Because that's, we've talked before. When it comes down to it, people talk about them not getting nuclear weapons. They shouldn't be able to bomb, because if they did, they would bomb Israel. I don't even know if that's the biggest deal. I got a feeling that now that they've determined that they can, with impunity, bomb the UAE and Yemen and Saudi Arabia and American bases. And could you imagine if they had a nuclear weapon, or 11 nuclear weapons, which is what they were going for at the time, and they started launching them ballistically into the strait, along the Strait of Hormuz, and just turned that into a basically a nuclear no-go zone? You think gas would be up now? You'd all be sitting there going, Bob, could we borrow your electric car? And said, yeah, as long as it's charged by some coal station, some coal electrical station. You're up next. Hello.
1: How's it going, Bob?
0: It's going all right. How are you?
1: Just fine. You know, Fauci, I believe that was the auto pen. Didn't they make that void anything auto pen?
0: Well, they said that he had everything was auto-penned, but I don't think they haven't come out and said that everything is null and void yet. I think he said everything they did should be shut down, but I got a feeling that most people feel like there would be such confusion. So Fauci, it may have been auto-penned, but no, they're not gonna shut that down yet.
1: You know as well as I do, he hurt a whole bunch of people.
0: Yes.
1: The governor was Cuomo, and he tried to become mayor of New York City again and was voted out.
0: Yep.
1: And he knocked that guy out that probably would have been better. I don't know. Trump wouldn't endorse him. I don't know. One of those angel guys, you know?
0: Oh, yeah, the guardian angel. Yeah, Sliwa.
1: Right.
0: Yeah, Nick Sliwa. Yeah. But he was, you know, this the idea that they were doing everything, essentially everything wrong, and that Fauci was making things up. These what Fauci did wasn't coming from studies.
1: He lied to Congress.
0: Yeah. Yep.
1: He asked him straight up about gain of function.
0: Mm-hmm.
1: And he said no.
0: Yep. He said no, and I'm telling you, I was just reading, they're saying there's 5 more days before statutes of limitations run out. Obviously, the Democrats are pretty good at violating that, because they went after Trump after the statute of limitation ran out. But in the next 5 days, they need to go after this guy. They indicted one of the guys that he works with. They need to go after him for lying to Congress, and fast.
1: You know, the thing about Cuomo was he put those old people in the homes. They said stick them in the homes, and that's what killed all those people. He's another one they should be, you know, doing something. But, you know, he's one of those wise guys, so he might be protected. I don't know. Bob, you know, it's sad. You know, all the years that you work, you grow up in Ohio, you pay taxes, you're told to do the right things, go to church on Sunday, and what do they do to us? They stab us right in the back.
0: That's right. That's right. 3 Sundays in a row. Not that I'm counting, but went to church 3 Sundays in a row. I was a little bit more sporadic with things that I had to do, but now I said, you know what? It's more important than ever to be able to go to church.
1: Well, Bob, you might and made me enthusiastic, and maybe I'll go to church. I did go to my mother's grave and give her some flowers.
0: That's
1: for
0: nice.
1: Mother's Day.
0: That's nice. That's very nice. All right, man. You take care. Bye bye. 330-673-1234. The toll-free number, 800-669-4100. President Trump ripped Fox News anchor Jackie Heinrich by name on Truth Social, blasting her handling of an interview with Representative Ro Khanna, who's an idiot, and accusing the network of handing airtime to what he called professional liars. Trump's broadside came about 90 minutes after he posted a separate complaint about Khanna appearing on Fox without what he described as sufficient pushback. That's where the problem comes in. You know, you let the guy just say, don't push back. Don't say, hey, what do you mean by that? Hey, why are you saying that? That's not true. How can you say that? You know, it's got to be some kind of pushback. So, Jackie Heinrich, she's not going to be getting any interviews with Trump anytime soon. 330-673-1234. You're up next. Hello. Hello. Hello. Hello. Hello. Hello. You're up next. Hello.
2: Hello.
0: Hi.
2: Regarding your question on Iran.
0: Yes.
2: If we waited too long, I believe that, because I think Russia and China are helping stockpile Iran, and that's why they're stalling.
0: Yeah.
2: And I know, you know, I know Trump knows what he's doing. He's a genius, but I really wonder why he's letting it go this long. It just something else must be going on that we don't know about, but I don't really think it's that much to, you know, appease the Democrats. Like,
0: I think what it's coming down to is that in this War Powers Act, after 60 to 90 days, Congress can come in and just muck it up, which they would. especially the Democratic side. And so if that's why when you hear about an attack on three American ships, he goes, "Oh no, that was all defensive." You know, it's wordplay because he doesn't want to have to deal with Congress about this. He wants to finish it his own way. I don't know how he's going to finish it. I don't know if he's going to be able to go in and get the nuclear material.
2: Uh-huh.
0: Evidently, he went into Venezuela and got like 30 pounds of nuclear material that they had that it only refined to 20%, which isn't enough. But they're saying that Iran has close to 400 pounds of it. So it would be a different animal altogether.
2: Yeah, I'm sure there's what would you call them within the Iranian population that are working with us.
0: Yeah, you know? Yep.
2: So he's able to do a lot. But I remember in school, I didn't really understand a lot about government and all that, but all I do remember is them saying, really, the only power the president has is he could declare war. So, you know, if he wants to declare war, he can declare war.
0: Exactly. Exactly. Hey, on a much simpler note, there was that shooting the other day at Summit Mall, and I was talking to some people, and they were kind of recounting to me, I should say, the stories about how when we were kids going to the mall. As a high school kid, did you hang out at the malls and stuff?
2: Well, I didn't hang out, but I did go, you know, quite a bit. Like girls, maybe myself and another girlfriend would go, and we'd shop and or just try stuff on. But yeah, it was such a fun thing to do. It was such a safe thing to do.
0: Yeah.
2: And now, I mean, I went into the Beechwood Mall there about a week ago. And when you walk through the door, immediately there's a big sign, and it says no guns, no weapons, no. I'm like, wow. You know, you get hit with that immediately. So pretty soon people don't want to go in there, and that's how these malls are getting closed.
0: You know what's weird about the Beechwood Mall is that I thought it would be like fancier, but it's not. It's at least the last time I was there, which has been years. It was very plain looking. In fact, I enjoyed going over to the Legacy Mall, the outdoor mall, better.
2: Well, things are closing there. The Bravo closed, and that bar next door that was really, really nice, that's closed. Louis, I think.
0: Yeah.
2: Louis. Everything's closing there. The pizza kitchen, California Pizza Kitchen, that's closed. Yeah, I mean, it's, you know, they know what's causing this to happen, and they really have to admit what it is and address the problem, or we're not going to have anything. That's why people are going to start just shopping online. And all these places are going to close.
0: Yeah, I think that they're probably, a lot of these companies are saving money by shopping online. I think that not having to build brick and mortar and doing all that stuff and pay rent and stuff. I mean, it's certainly turned into a weird, very different type of attitude as far as shopping goes. I remember years ago, I started shopping online, and people were like, well, I'm not going to do that because somebody will steal my information. And now I don't think there's a person out there that doesn't do some shopping online.
2: Right. Well, yeah, but that's going to get nipped in the bud because people are stealing the packages. I mean, you can't be there 24/7 and get your package.
0: I know.
2: Now people are taking your package. I mean, you know, like I said, again, they have to admit what the problem is and deal with that specific problem, or this is just going to be forever. And
0: yes, it is.
2: You're not going to be able, now, like Shaker Square. I don't know if you've been there lately.
0: No, I haven't.
2: It's getting more and more upscale. It's kind of like a mini, nowhere near price wise of like Rodeo Drive.
0: Right.
2: But it's really, really nice. Well, the groups were there and hanging out. So now they have the not a curfew, but the police patrol. And if you're a certain age, and younger, you have to have a parent with you. And they're not permitting more than so many at a time. because, you know, they go through and no, it's frightening.
0: They intimidate people.
2: Well, yeah, they grab a purse or they whatever. So they already got their, you know, they have decided how they're going to handle it, which is good.
0: Well, I remember they did that years ago at Tower City in downtown Cleveland. At the Terminal Tower, they have all those upscale stores and stuff.
2: Yeah.
0: Yep. And couldn't take it. I couldn't do it, let kids in without their parents.
2: Yeah, I was down there not too long ago, I think one of the games or something, and it was scary. There were like 15, 20, 30 groups at a time.
0: Mm-hmm.
2: Like, you couldn't even get into the tower. So I was like, well, okay, I don't think I want to be here. So then the people that have money that want to go downtown aren't going to go.
0: Yeah.
2: So, like I say, they know what the problem is.
0: Just going to be willing to do something about it.
2: Stop, you know, trying to protect that environment and deal with it. And so until then, we just have to see what happens.
0: You're right.
2: But thank you for listening to
0: me. All right. Thank you. Take care. Okay. You're up next. Hello.
3: Coach, how you doing?
0: I'm good. How are you?
3: I'm blessed by the best, Bob.
0: Blessed by the best. I like that.
3: I hear everybody talking about Dr. Fauci arresting him.
0: Mm-hmm.
3: I'm gonna just say this straight out, not Democrat or Republican. I'm gonna speak American. What I'm seeing is it's kind of hard, I gotta say it, Bob, for one group to arrest anybody. I mean, from Comey, you just name one person. I hear you sometimes be like, I just wish they arrest some damn body.
0: Mm-hmm. Well, there's plenty of people that should be arrested. So at least look like you're doing something. And you can't arrest Fauci. I mean, Fauci would be nailed for lying to Congress. And so, you know, it would be a different type of thing.
3: Ames has been brought up, like a lady from New York. She's still out having fun. Everybody they go after, it's like, we just want to embarrass them. We know we can't arrest them, but I'm going to take the taxpayers' money and go after Comey again.
0: Yeah, yeah.
3: But the thing is, it happened on the other side, too.
0: Mm-hmm.
3: The 34 charges against Trump.
0: Yep.
3: That's one person, though. But I'm speaking about all the people, never got a ticket. It's like the guys, and one more thing, I'm getting off topic. This has a lot to do with you can't arrest a jaywalker. The president been shot at three times.
0: Mm-hmm.
3: He should strip everybody, start with Cash Patel, even though I know the FBI, send a message. Then after his one main guy that talked tough all the time, get rid of him. He's just a Pam Bondi in a male body, man. I'm just telling you the truth.
0: Who are you talking about? Who are you talking about?
3: What's the one guy? The security guy, the head guy. What's his name? Not Cash Patel.
0: Tom Homan?
3: Not Homan. He's higher than Homan.
0: Okay.
3: What is this guy's name? He was just talking to Congress last week.
0: Okay. Yeah, I don't know. I can't think of off the top of my head. So he shouldn't say anything?
3: Oh, Bob, what I'm saying is, quit talking about we going out there and arrest this person and this person when you see that you can't even arrest Jaywalker.
0: Okay.
3: We've been hearing it. Just somebody. Give a damn. Start with Secret Service. Three times you've been shot at, man. Get rid of somebody. When that happened in Pennsylvania, you fired the lady.
0: Yeah.
3: You got to get rid of these guys. This is a life and death situation. This is not, his ankle is twisted. He'll show up tomorrow.
0: Yeah. Yeah. Well, they just got to be, right one time. And Trump's guy has got to be right all the time. No, you're not going to do that. You're not going to, because somebody took a shot at you. Now, they should definitely investigate. They investigated this last one to figure out what the hell, how this guy got so deep into the hotel. Turns out that he had a room. And he just basically bum-rushed him. I'm surprised he's not dead. But should people be fired because of that? Or do you learn from it? I don't know. I love it when the left says, well, you can't go after people and because you can't even arrest a jaywalker. And the thing is, ever since Donald Trump became president the first time, through the 4 years off, he there was not a day that went by that some a-hole Democrat didn't go after him, didn't try to bring him down for some reason. Well, he's doing this. Well, he's doing that. It is the, and what they call it, lawfare. Yeah, forget about jaywalkers. Who gives a crap about jaywalkers? The fact that there was not a day that went by and that Hillary Clinton and the Democratic Party made up the Russia hoax, created false documents through Agent Steele, who brought it to the FBI, and so. This has been just a joke about how the left has continually not just tried to arrest people, but made things up, literally made things up, so they would be, he did this, he did that. No, he didn't. We should have Russia. Well, we should have the Mueller investigation. We should have the tax. We want his taxes. What happened to the people that? What happened to the people that that released his taxes illegally? Anything ever happened to that? Two things. One, they can't, after the Mueller investigation, they came out and said, "Well, we want his taxes." We want his taxes. So somebody released his taxes. There was nothing in his taxes that was bad. So it was a waste of time. The only thing that was bad about the whole thing was that somebody at one of the newspapers, I think it was the Times, New York Times, came out and basically said, hey, we're releasing it. You know, we got a hold of it. We're releasing it, which was illegal. And nothing came of them. So I don't care. I'd say you can go and pick all these different Democrats up, from Nancy Pelosi to Pencil Neck Schiff to Schumer. Any one of them deserves to have their ass in front of Congress at least make them feel like there's a possibility that they may spend the rest of their short life in jail. We'll be back after this.
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0: 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You're up next. Hello. Hello.
9: Hey, Bob.
0: Hey, what's up?
9: About your poll question about if it changes the way you drive.
0: Yes.
9: Crisis.
0: Yeah.
9: And it had me want to call you and talk about an experience I had.
0: Okay.
9: With a headed to work. You know, my work's about 30 miles away from my home. And one day I was running late, and I went about 10 to 15 miles an hour over the speed limit the entire way. And when I hit the brakes, I slammed on them, and when I hit the gas, I slammed on it like a race car driver.
0: Okay.
9: And I made it to work on time, but I realized that along that 30-mile drive, which is pretty typical for someone going to work,
0: sure,
9: it only saved me 3 minutes by driving like a total jackwagon.
0: Yeah.
9: And I looked at my mile per gallon. Typically, I get 50 miles a gallon. And that day I got 35 miles a gallon. So I look at that and say to myself, okay, I'll broke up to a round trip. Well, let's just say direct to easier math. Say driving like a jackwagon and cutting everyone off and speeding got me 30 miles to the gallon instead of 50.
0: Instead of 50.
9: That's,
0: Yeah.
9: That's 20 extra miles I could drive.
0: Yeah.
9: On the weekend or to get groceries. And that's just one way. You know, if you add that up, that's 40. That's 40 extra miles I could drive just in one day by using the same amount of gas. And I'm not saying that you need to drive in, like, be a hyper miler. Like, there's people that'll literally drive 10, 20 miles an hour under the speed limit to get better gas, and it's a nuisance. But you can eliminate a lot of these high gas prices by just paying attention to the lights in front of you, being a little bit easier on the gas, and maybe taking a lower speed route to work. It's, speeding does not save time.
0: You know, I was
9: 30 miles, Bob. It saved me 3 minutes driving 10 to 15 miles an hour over the speed limit. It saved me three minutes.
0: I was driving to work one day, and I passed somebody because they were just going so slow, and so I passed them and went up, and the next thing I know, I'm doing these, you know, going through these little curves and stuff, get to a red light, and I'm sitting there waiting for the cars to go, and the guy pulls up behind me. And I'm just like, well, that just sucks, you know?
9: Yeah. In your head, it feels like you're getting there faster, man. But
0: yeah.
9: If you really pay attention to what you're doing, I'm telling you, man, it'll add up to free gas on the weekend. You can make a round trip to Cleveland and back if you want to.
0: If I want to. Hey, appreciate it, man. Thank you very much. All right, we're up against the top of the hour here. It is just at 5. Halfway through, take more of your phone calls when we come back at 330-673-1234. This is the Talk of Akron, WNIR, Kent Akron.
10: 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The fragile ceasefire between the U.S. and Iran.

0: today via state media saying enrichment is not negotiable. And what they mean by that is that Iran won't give up its right to enrich uranium for what it says are civilian purposes.
1: Gas prices remain at four-year highs. The president says he may implement a temporary federal gas tax holiday to ease the pain at the pump. Efforts to monitor the hantavirus outbreak on board a Dutch cruise ship continue in several countries, including the U.S., after passengers were evacuated. 17 Americans and one British national were flown to medical centers in both Nebraska and Georgia. ABC's Steve Osunsami is outside Emory University Hospital in Atlanta.
2: Two of those patients were flown here to Atlanta because they are trying to relieve any potential pressure on the facility in Nebraska. The concerns is that if another one of those patients had tested positive in Nebraska, they would have limited facilities to handle this over there, so they're sending some of those patients here for relief.
1: Supreme Court Justice Samuel Alito has extended a stay in a mifepristone case, allowing access to the key abortion drug for now. The drug has been deemed safe by FDA scientists and available to women for decades by mail and telehealth visits. You're listening to ABC News.
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4: Ask yourself this question. Is it really worth holding on to that timeshare that you know you need to get rid of? Here's the truth. 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
5: Officials in Laredo, Texas, working to identify six people whose bodies were found inside a sweltering rail car Sunday afternoon. Forensics experts say it could be a case of human smuggling.
6: The temperature was well into the 90s when a Union Pacific employee doing a routine check of freight cars made the discovery and called Laredo police.
7: LPD arrived at the scene very quickly along with the Laredo Fire Department, and they unfortunately did confirm the fact that there were six decedents inside of the boxcar.
6: The police department's Joe Baez says five of the victims were male, one was female. The medical examiner will determine their ages, nationalities, and cause of death. Jim Ryan, ABC News, Dallas.
5: A famous music site in London getting ready to open to public tours centered around the Fab Four.
8: 3 Savile Row, London, is one of music's most iconic addresses. It's the headquarters of Apple Corps, in charge of the Beatles' business operations, and the Fab Four performed from the building's roof in January 1969. That turned out to be their final public performance. Next year, the public can visit the building for a 7-story exhibition, The Beatles at 3 Savile Row. It includes access to the roof. More details are coming about dates and prices. Brian Clark, ABC News.
5: 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Michelle Franzen, ABC News.
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0: Good afternoon. I'm Tom Fieser, WNIR News. 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Make sure you toss those items. The grocery chain announcing a recall of the poultry products from its prepared foods department over the potential presence of metal fragments, the issue discovered during routine inspection. The products were first sold in April, in the 28th of April, in the Giant Eagle stores and the Market District locations across Ohio, Pennsylvania, Maryland, West Virginia, and Indiana as well. If you bought a roasted turkey product like deli meat or entrees such as a turkey pot pie or that after April 28th, they say do get rid of it. Or you can head to your nearest Giant Eagle Market District location for a full refund if you can find your receipt. Spirit Airlines liquidating, now moving into the aircraft selling phase. The now shuttering airline has more than 90 planes scattered across U.S. airports awaiting those landlords and creditors to give them their money. The shutdown is the first major U.S. airline failure in 25 years. Ohio Roller Coaster Capital Cedar Point opening the gates Saturday for its 157th season. And they are looking at the new activities and guest amenities as well. There's a milestone worth celebrating. The Corkscrew Roller Coaster marks its 50th season. However, the Magnum XL 200 will not be running yet, as its winter rehab is completed. Getting into Sandusky Amusement Park should be smoother than ever. New roundabouts have been rebuilt, and officials say those gates open at 10 o'clock in the morning, closing at 8 p.m. daily. Once again, the gates open on Saturday for Cedar Point. The used car market fell in April for the first time since October as gas prices rose amid the Iran war. Values being tracked on used vehicles sold in the U.S., a decrease of 1.6% last month compared with March, and was up 1.8% compared with the same month a year earlier, though. The Rock Hall construction still underway. The CEO, Greg Harris, saying $135 million is the cost of it. The 50,000-square-foot expansion project is on time and on budget, according to him, with the museum expected to receive its certificate of occupancy in October and planning to start hosting events by December. Well, do keep in mind, you can always check out that local news any hour of the day. It's always available a click away at WNIR.com. 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

0: 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We have pulled out the binoculars, the microscopes, and even the satellites from outer space, and we haven't seen any exciting accidents to tell you about. Not even a slowdown, not even a person changing a flat tire. Things are looking really good out there. Your WNIR weather forecast. We're looking at temperatures today reaching about 60 degrees. It looks like that cloudy sky is possible for the remainder of the afternoon. We saw some sunshine, though, today. Tonight, though, we're dipping down to only 38 degrees. It looks like tomorrow, 65 degrees for the high. And we're looking at, once again, some partly cloudy skies tomorrow. Well, do keep in mind, you can always check out that local news any hour of the day. 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And we currently have 59 degrees at the Talk of Akron, WNIR.
1: 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Now here's Bob Golic.

0: So it's either that, or Evil Woman, or I was listening to this earlier.
1: So the question isn't really, can we travel faster than light? The question is, what's really happening in physics laboratories right now that's making this conversation possible? Stick with me for the next few minutes, because what you're about to hear will fundamentally change how you think about space, time, and humanity's future among the stars. When we talk about faster than light travel, we first need to understand why light speed became the ultimate barrier in the first place. Back in 1905...
0: Okay, nobody cares. I do. I like reading it. I like listening to this stuff. Although they it's like they make things up and nothing changes. Oh my God, we found this out and this is going to be an amazing thing and next thing you know, it's gone. Nothing lasts. Everything's BS. There you go. Told you before, the Trump administration basically notched a significant nuclear security win this month. Department of Energy's National Nuclear Security Administration. I think, was that the guy, was that one of the guys that wore the dresses in the Biden administration? Removed all the remaining rich uranium from a legacy research reactor in Venezuela. See? It's easy. 13.5 kilograms, around 30 pounds of uranium enriched above the 20% threshold from Venezuela. Now, we're talking about 900 pounds that the Iranians have. So, do we just sit back and let... I guess it comes down to this. I mean, people hate paying more money. People hate Donald Trump. Do we just allow Iran to have nuclear weapons? Do we just let them have it and say, you know, hey, everybody else has it. Why not them? Why not them? Seriously? A bunch of people whose whole goal in life is to become a martyr? Seriously? What do you have in your mind? God, I mean, this is, and we talked, like I said, a long time about the fact that they would nuke Israel. But that's not even the biggest deal. That's not even the biggest deal. I mean, it's going to go beyond that. 330-673-1234. The toll-free number, 800-669-4100. Nuke the Strait of Hormuz. Nuke their partners. Nuke their anybody that's their... They hang around.
2: Something very strange happened.
1: You're not breaking the attackers cosmic speed limit. You're exploiting a loophole written into...
0: There you go. Get rid of that. Get rid of that.
2: Exactly why they did it.
0: There we go.
2: And within days, we were told that it had nothing...

0: to do with the attack. 19 terrorists, nearly 3,000 dead. They explicitly said they were acting in the name of Islam. And then immediately, leaders across the West declared, this has nothing to do with Islam. That became the rule. Every attack after that, Madrid, London, Paris, Orlando, Manchester, same response. Condemn the violence, but never question the ideology. Meanwhile, the numbers kept rising. Research has documented more than 66,000 Islamic terrorist attacks worldwide since 1979, with the vast majority after 9/11, killing hundreds of thousands of people. But the narrative never changed. Here it is. The conversation moved from what motivates this to don't ask that question or be labeled Islamophobic. After 9/11, Western policy didn't tighten, it expanded. Population growth accelerated, mosques expanded, accommodations policies increased, and criticism itself became taboo because the new rule was simple. The ideology is never the problem, only the individual is, every time. And once you decide the ideology is untouchable, you stop trying to understand the pattern. And when you stop understanding the pattern, you stop being able to stop it. After 9/11, something very strange happened. The attackers told us exactly why they did it.
1: That's right. Anyway, so yeah, that's some weird weirdness. We've seen this all happen. Iran wants to take out. They don't care. There is a belief that they will take care. They will take over everything. And anything that is not Islamic will be Islamic. Just saying that.
2: The mayor of Dearborn, Michigan is a Muslim. The mayor of New York City is a Muslim. The mayor candidate of Minneapolis is a Muslim. The mayor of St. Louis Park is a Muslim. You have to wake up or else your country will be Islamized. A Muslim imam, I was listening to him. He lives in Florida, USA. He says,
3: America will be a Muslim country. Islam will enter every house,
2: every state, every city, every home, and in every church. And when your enemy speaks like that, believe your enemy. I am rebuking that Muslim imam. I am rebuking the spirit of Islam. And we are declaring that America belongs to Christianity. The UK belongs to the God of the Bible. Australia belongs to the God of the Bible. I am warning Australia, UK, and America, stop mixing with foreign gods. That was the warning of the prophets in the Old Testament. Stop mixing with the foreign gods. Warning to America.
1: You know what? Isn't that what happened when Moses went up on the hill or up on the mountain and got the 15 commandments? I mean, the 10 commandments? God, that was funny. Oh, my God. Do you remember that? Was it History of the World, Part 1? Something like that. And Moses comes down and goes, I have these 15, he's trying to hold these stone tablets, these 15, and then one of them slips out and breaks, and he goes, these 10 commandments. So, but when he came back, there was debauchery and false gods. They had made a calf out of gold. I'd like to know where everybody got all the gold from. I mean, it seemed like everybody dressed in rags, and but they always were able to find gold to make some kind of a calf or a longhorn or a bison or something, you know, the holy bison. I wonder, is there a market in India for bison? Huh. I guess I was just thinking. They don't eat cows because it's against their religion. But a bison is different, right? I mean, we could fatten up some of the people in India. on some good protein instead of tofu or whatever it is. 330-673-1234. Toll free 800-669-4100. You're up next. Salute.
4: Hey, Bob Golic.
1: What?
4: First time caller on your show.
1: Welcome. Ding, ding, ding. They told me to do that.
4: When a country kills their own people in the streets,
1: yeah,
4: 32,000 of them, they are never, ever, ever to be trusted.
1: No.
4: So, I mean, they'd point those nukes at us if they had a chance.
1: And this isn't even questioned. I haven't even heard anybody, you know, like the Hamas deaths. I mean, everybody argued about how many kids and how many this. Nobody even argues over the fact that Iran killed 30-some thousand people, either in the streets, hanging them in public executions, or going into the hospitals and killing them while they're being treated for injury.
4: Yep. Well, you remember what Trump did with the little fat man from North Korea?
1: He's a rocket man, yep.
4: He went to his we went to him and said, "I know where you live."
1: That's right.
4: And that stopped it.
1: I know. Pull out the picture and go, "Hey, look at that. This is your house, isn't it? It's on Zillow or something." So.
4: Hey, off the subject a little bit. My brother loved Clay Matthews.
1: Yep.
4: And what Clay Matthews did for me is I bought two Cleveland Browns helmets, took them over there. He signed them. I went and picked them up. He never asked for anything. And until my brother passed away, that helmet was sitting on top of his TV.
1: Ugh.
4: And I donated the other one to a charity.
1: I will tell you, and you obviously you know this already, Clay Matthew is probably one of the classiest people that I've ever been around. He used to drive this old beater. I don't know, it was like a Pinto or something, and it was just because that's what he was. He did it. He should be in the Hall of Fame right now. And it's a damn shame that nobody's putting them in.
4: Yeah, I know. It's like, what are you waiting on?
1: Yeah, yeah.
4: Yeah.
1: And every year they bring more people in. They say, okay. And the thing is, the more these people come in, I go, hey, I kicked that guy's ass. He shouldn't be in the be in the Hall of Fame. I mean, Hall of Famers are supposed to be people who are spectacular. Not somebody whose ass I kicked on a regular basis, but hey, you know what? I guess I'm not the one making the choices.
4: Yeah, well, and one other thing, the guy called and talked about trying to save gas.
1: Yeah,
4: I used to test drive cars for Ganley Mercedes in Akron, and you know they would fix them, I would test them.
1: Okay,
4: and people out there. You know, the speed limit's 65. They want to go 75.
1: Right.
4: Let them go. I just get out of their way, let them go. You know, the old thing of trying to cut them off. People carry guns. So I would just say, let them go.
1: Yeah, people are crankier these days. You know, it used to be just in California. I mean, it was like a professional sport out there. You know, the news stations just went right to it and said, "Oh, we got another car chase going on." But you're right. People carry guns.
4: Yeah, I would see them just going nuts and cutting people off, and I'd just chuckle and let them go. Out of their way.
1: You know, he was right though about the fact that when you try to hurry to get somewhere, you're not really getting there that much faster.
4: No, you're not. And you're using that much more gas.
1: And you're using that much more gas, exactly. But will that slow anybody

0: down? Probably not.
1: No.
0: Most of us have been driving like this since we were kids, so, you know, yeah. what are you going to do, change it now? It ain't going to happen.
1: No, it ain't going to happen.
0: All right, man. Thank you. Take care. Thank you, and thanks for bringing up Clay. Classy, classy, absolute, spectacular. I just know when I scored my one touchdown against the Green Bay Packers, I think it was Clay and Chip Banks hit Lynn Dickey. The ball popped up in the air. I was getting pinballed around on the inside. And as I got back up, I saw the ball kind of sitting around near Lynn Dickey's head. And so I grabbed the ball and did a little sidestep, because Lynn Dickey's body was, like, falling down. And so I avoided him and rambled 70. Actually, it was just 7 yards for a touchdown. And I turned around, and the Clay Matthews, Tom Cousineau, came and celebrated with me. You know what sucks? You go to spike a football, and it slips out of your hand. Oh, God. Sometimes you got too much tape on your hands, and you go to spike it, and it just slips, and it loses everything. And at that point, you know for a fact that the TV analysts are talking about you behind your back. Well, in front of your back. So, you're up next. Hello.
2: Bobby G.
0: Yes, sir. I'm good. How are you?
2: Good. I got an update from Cleveland, Ohio. I just got done taking my tour on the USS Cleveland.
0: Oh, how'd it go?
2: It was better than I thought it'd be.
0: Really?
2: They were running a little bit behind schedule. There's no charge for the ticket. But I wanted to let people know that they have a standby line. So if you show up during the tour times and there's no shows, you may be able to get worked into a group as a standby.
0: But, well, how long is it going to be there? How long is it going to be doing tours?
2: I don't know without going to... I think on... What's today? The 11th?
0: Yes.
2: It's going to be commissioned on either the 16th or the 18th.
0: Okay.
2: But the tours may only run until... What's today? Tuesday?
0: No, Monday.
2: Thanks, Bob.
0: You got it.
2: It might be till Wednesday. They might be. I don't know. I hate to give out false information, but
0: and you're saying that so you have to have like a reservation.
2: You pre-registered with Eventbrite, but there was no charge for the ticket, so they don't ask you for any payment information or
0: okay.
2: Anything. You just give them an email, register with your full name. When you show up, they take your ID and ask you if you're a citizen. They scan your QR code that you got from Eventbrite. But if you show up and get in the standby line, I'm not sure how it works. But it was the tour was better than I thought. You know, pretty cool vessel. It can go in like up to shallow water. It only needs like 16 feet of water.
0: Well, it's got to be a better tour than when I took the tour of the USS Cod, which, I mean, I don't have claustrophobia, but afterwards, I'll tell you what, man, that's just freaky small.
2: Yeah, I was a younger man when I went through the Cod. I don't know if I could do it now because of the flexibility of my back.
0: Yeah.
2: I took a buddy of mine in the submarine tour over at Pittsburgh, whatever that submarine is over there, which is a much larger vessel.
0: Okay.
2: And he had trouble being flexible enough to get through some of the hatches because you have to step up and duck down too to go through the passageways that, you know, for the watertight doors and that, you know.
0: You know, I had to do that one time on I think it was a B-29, and I had to go up through a hatch into the cockpit.
2: Yeah.
0: And you have to go up and then duck and then get it in. And then when you walk through the back of it, there was a

0: walkway going over the bomb doors.
1: Yep.
0: And I barely fit.
1: Yeah.
0: Oh my God.
1: We went through the B-17 when it was down at Akron Canton, and then and I'd considered taking a flight on it, and then a few months later that thing crashed and killed 7 people.
0: Oh boy.
1: There's been 2 B-17s lost in the last couple years that were in flying condition.
0: Two of them? Really? Wow.
1: Yeah, one in Texas, I think, had a mid-air collision, and the one I went through in Canton was called 909 or something, and it had a crash, I think, up in the New England area.
0: You know, I actually saw one, and it was a small plane hit the tail section or something.
1: Yeah.
0: And it just, it wasn't like, hey, gliding down. This was just auguring in after that. It was just, it was so sad.
1: Yeah, it was. Yeah. But the USS Cleveland was very cool. They could fit a couple helicopters in that midsection. We got to go up on the bridge, which I didn't think we were going to get to do. One thing I will tell you, you got to go up ladders. There's like steps that are so steep they might as well be a ladder and handrail. So if you're not real agile or, you know, you have mobility problems, you probably will struggle on it. But it's no different than going up a 10-foot step ladder, though, with handles on each side.
0: So, right.
1: You know, but right. It's a very good tour. I was impressed. And there's some big doings. They got like a little – there's some tents, and the recruiters are down there, and there's going to be all kinds of stuff down there, I think, this week.
0: Yeah, I'm guessing that they're probably not going to say, hey, you want to sign up?
1: Well, there was something about VIP tickets. Maybe you can get a press pass, Bob, and then come on the air and talk about it.
0: You know what? I'm at Eventbrite right now, trying to find it, and once I find it, I'm gonna find out who's running the whole operation and give them a call.
1: All right.
0: That'd be fun. All right, man. Thank you.
1: Have a good one, bud.
0: You too. You're up next. Hello.
2: Hello, Mr. Golic.
0: Hello.
2: Hi. I would like to send prayers out for all the people over in Iran that are in the middle of all this disgusting warfare.
0: Yeah.
2: So... my point is, I listen to a lot of media, different sources. You know, they're not always going to tell you the truth about everything going on, but these people have been going through so much for so many years. You know, people have to stand up. It's humanity. And this is one point that I don't know if you ever, are you familiar with Mark Levin? He's out on the weekend.
0: Oh, yeah. I love Mark.
2: Oh, my gosh. He's amazing, and he puts it in layman's terms. And he's so spot on about everything. But, you know, this is, you know, if you're going to look back at the Holocaust back in World War II, this has been going on in Iran. You know, they shut their people down. They don't care. They murder them. They rape them. They do everything. Where's the outcry there for these people? It's been going on for years and years and years. And, you know, now it's worse for them. We don't know what's going on. They shut down all their ways of interacting with other people. You know, mostly, I'm sure there's a few here and there that get that message out. But,
0: you know, I thought.
2: Where's our people? Where's our people?
0: Yeah.
2: You know, everybody's busy, daylight going on.
0: Yeah.
2: We have our own things going on. But this is humanity. Where are the people here standing up for those people that are getting murdered, raped, everything? It's just disgusting.
0: I thought that Elon Musk had released his satellites. Because remember, the first thing they did was take away any kind of internet, and I thought Elon did that.
2: they have thousands of people in their so-called military that are going out. You know, some are secretive, and they're killing people to make sure those people aren't getting messages out. These people have been going through so much. It's just like, in a sense, it's a Holocaust that's been going on for these people for decades.
0: Right.
2: With the outcry from our country and others, like the middle, well, Europe, you know, where's their voices? You know, why isn't there that voice that's sticking up for these poor people that have been murdered, raped, all these things going on over there for decades?
0: Mm-hmm.
2: It's so pathetic. I don't understand it. This is the New Day Holocaust for the Iranian people, and it's been going on for too long. If you think about it, they can say 47 years. I mean, just look at these women. They're told what to wear. And even if they are, you know, these bastards over there are just going to do whatever they want to these yeah. women. And that's the whole point.
0: Well, you know what's interesting, too, is that they show, I don't know if you've ever seen some of these pictures, and they show what life was like before Islam.
2: Oh, I remember in the 50s, they were well-rounded, and they were introduced to the Western world.
0: They had nightlife, they were bathing suits, yeah.
2: And then you have that regime that pretends to be whatever they want to say that they're, like, of God, whatever their religion is. It's a regime.
0: Right.
2: It's evil. And where's the outcry from people in our country? I mean, we're the greatest country on the world. Why the hell aren't people sticking up for these people instead of, oh, no, we have all these, I'm going to call them blue big cities, and they have all these backings by Soros and all these other garbage
0: yep.
2: people that are billionaires. And China's part of it, too. I just don't understand. It breaks my heart just to think about all these people that are getting murdered. You don't even know what's going on right now. They're just going through hell, and they have been for years.
0: Yeah.
2: So where's the outcry for these people? You know, in our country, yeah, we have a lot going on. Everybody has to stand up and do something about this. It's ridiculous. Yeah, we have our own lives going on, busy, but where is the voices here?
0: Well said. Thank you. Take care. You're up next. Hello. Hello. Hello. How are you? Won't you tell me your name? That just makes lines available, 330-673-1234, toll free 800-669-4100. Yeah, you know, the victims over in Iran, and I feel bad because, you know, Trump said, I'm if you're going to stand up to this dictatorship, then we're going to help you. And you know, he tried. He blew the hell out of them. Unfortunately, that they have got a plan that they basically, if the head of the snake is cut off, then the individual parts will start to doing attacks. He says he's talking to leadership again. Nobody knows what the leadership is. And that's to be expected. You know what else is to be expected? That the left would say, well, he's lying to us because he says he's taking leadership. And come on. You know there's going to be a disjointed leadership, especially when the gay Ayatollah, the Ayatollah's son, you don't even know if he got blowed up or not. But, yeah. When there is there's nobody coming out and saying, oh, that's all bullcrap. 30,000 dead Iranians, that's bullcrap. The idea that there was a Olympic wrestler from Iran, who stood up as a leader and decided to speak up against the regime. And him and a couple other people were taken and hung in public. They were hung in public. So anybody who wants to say, well, you know, this is, you know, they've got their own, come on. Don't be stupid. If you can't envision, you know, Russia, they'll do mutually assured destruction. China, same thing. Nobody wants to blow everybody up. When you talk about Iran, Iran's belief is this, that and you can ask a lot of people. It's more important to go to Allah as a martyr than it is to just hang out and believe in God. I mean, it's a whole different attitude. Christianity, believe in God, pray, hope, faith, that whole thing. And on the other side, it is all about martyrdom and whatever you have to do to force Islam into whatever country you're going into. And a lot of people go, well, you know, it's freedom of religion. Yeah, it's freedom of religion if it was just a religion. But it's not just a religion. Nobody in Christianity and nobody in Judaism are saying, hey, if you don't become a Christian, we're going to cut your head off. If you leave Christianity, well, you're an infidel and we're going to cut your head off. That doesn't happen. None of that happens. It's like believe, feel free, believe. And if you don't realize that we're being taken advantage of, by a religion that isn't just a religion. It's a lifestyle. It's a culture. It's a way of life, and it's violent. And it's violent. Everybody? Of course not. But enough to make it worrisome? Hell yeah. We'll be back with more after this.
3: 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Great Italian food just like grandma used to make. What do you mean your grandma didn't make great Italian food? What about Aunt Nicolina or Cencetta or Uncle Lorenzo or Leo? You never been to Luigi's? Hey, I don't want to have to send the boys over and drag you down here. Let me make you an offer you can't resist. Leave the gun, take the cannoli or the spaghetti or the baked ravioli. Luigi's, 105 North Main Street, downtown Akron. We'll be waiting for years.
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0: All right, welcome back to the Bob Golic Show, 330-673-1234, toll-free 800-669-4100. With all these things going on out there, the lawsuit, another lawsuit filed against Donald Trump because he wants to paint the reflecting pool blue, American flag blue. He wants it to be dark blue. And I guess it like right now it's like light blue. But there's like people who are filing lawsuits. I mean, like, we got what? Nothing else to do? We got nothing else to do. A preservation group filed a lawsuit to block him from painting the reflective pool blue. The vivid blue coating will fundamentally alter the visual and experiential character of the pool and the broader Lincoln Memorial grounds, said the group in their complaint. The new coloration will cause the pool to resemble a large swimming pool. Well, people have jumped in there before. Rather, it would resemble a large swimming pool rather than the reflective civic landscape it was designed to be. How is that different? How is that different? What's a reflective civic landscape? Why can't a reflective civic landscape be a darker blue, a vivid blue? Why can't that be a reflective civic landscape? Is there a color called reflective civic landscape? Was that like light blue or washed out blue or sun bleached blue? You're up next. Hello.
10: Hey, Bob.
0: Hey.
10: Hey, kind of funny. Last week, hearing some people around different events over there, stuff complaining about, you know, the taxes passing in Kent and, you know, certain people getting elected and all that. And
0: yep.
10: I'm like, hey, 23% of people voted. So shut up.
0: 23%. Oh.
10: I think that's what it was.
0: Yeah, I think you're right. Average. Yeah.
10: And I'm like, you know, I don't want to hear about it.
0: If it's not a presidential election, it doesn't seem like there's a thing you can do. I know Trump's going to try and do some midterm rallies to try and get more people out there. But certainly for the primary, nobody. It's almost like nobody gives a crap.
10: Right, and it's like, especially the people in Kent, it's like, well, I think five other school levies got shut down, so.
0: Yeah.
10: But it's like, that's going to affect your pocket more probably than the presidential race, you know,
0: yeah.
10: These local taxes all the time, so.
0: Well, you know, when we've been talking about the property tax thing, I was interested to see, you know, usually a lot of the property tax goes to the schools. And so I was wondering what was going to happen with the levies, and it seemed like a lot of them just like went down in flames. I know Streetsboro came out and basically said that if they didn't pass it, they were going to have to cancel all JV and the middle school sports and after school activities. And
10: sure. Yeah, they're going to try to shut down everything that affects people, but they're not going to shut down cutting costs or getting rid of unnecessary personnel or, you know,
0: yep.
10: That kind of thing.
0: Yep.
10: I have a bunch of friends that are teachers, actually, and, you know, a lot of them are so frustrated. I mean, these are guys that, like, one of my friends teaches at a vocational school, and no matter where we're going, he's on the phone with a former student helping him out, you know, trying to get them jobs. And I mean,
0: that's cool.
10: Kids are getting, their jobs are, I mean, they're starting at like $25 an hour.
0: Now let me ask you, how you said they're frustrated. Are they?
10: I asked them, I said, is it the kids? Or is it? And he goes, well, no, not necessarily kids, because a lot of them, the family situations and stuff like that. But he said, the biggest thing is the administration. He goes, and I'd say 4 out of 5 said, we're just dumbing down the kids. We're all we're doing is teaching them for this stupid test. We're not teaching them any life skills. You know, when I was in school, you had to learn how to do a checkbook.
0: Yeah. Yeah.
10: You know? And, you know, they're not doing any of the life skills, and they're just teaching them to pass these tests. And they go, and these are good teachers. I mean, they really care about their kids, but they said they just can't take it anymore. So as soon as they can get to retirement age, they're bowing out early. And it's kind of frustrating to hear that. But now, the real subject I wanted to get to, this Rock and Roll Hall of Fame.
0: Right.
10: And this, because I heard, I mean, he's all Greg Harrison, and nice guy, you know, I've met him a few times. But what a joke. I mean, they slapped Cleveland in the face. Oh, we can only have the induction ceremony here once every 3 years because we have to have Los Angeles and
0: New York, yeah.
10: Could you imagine if they wanted to have the Football Hall of Fame like that? They destroy it, you know what I mean?
0: Yeah, yeah.
10: It's like, hey, we fought for it. You know, the city put together a package to induce it to come here.
0: Yeah.
10: You know, and it's like, oh, well, Cleveland, you can land it once every 3 years. And it just so happens on the year, like, Kiss gets inducted this year, Iron Maiden gets inducted. It's not going to be in Cleveland, so I can't see it. That really doesn't
0: You know, happen. And the thing is, I mean, everybody admits that this was the home of rock. Well, not everybody. I mean, obviously, Detroit tries to say it's rock and roll and R&B. L.A. always tries, but they came in late. I mean, they had this, all those bars like the Whiskey and the Whiskey A Go-Go. And then, of course, the only reason New York stays involved in it is because they're bigger and a lot of people live there. And they want people with names to come to the events. So yeah, you're right. It is a joke. They should just commit to Cleveland and knock it off.
10: Yeah, I mean, and it's not, and the financial impact of all those people coming in. It always used to be, oh, well, we don't have the infrastructure to handle it. I'm like, Canton has the Hall of Fame every year, and they handle it.
0: Yeah.
10: So I don't want to hear that. And it's, well, we don't have enough hotel space, and you got hotel space up and down 77. You can fill all the places. So
0: yeah,
10: it's just like a slap in the face. And well, Cleveland, you're not a big enough city, or you know, because hey, it's a working class city. So you know, we fought for it, we got it, but oh, we can't have the induction ceremony here. And you know, I've talked to Mr. Harris about it a few times.
0: Yeah,
10: and, you know, and it's like, well, and I'm like, well, what? So you know, it's just all it's a slap in the face to the people of Cleveland. And,
0: it really is.
10: You know. And I just can't take it.
0: When I look back, at all this stuff, the we were talking about the Agora and the Peabody's Down Under and all the concerts and all the, I mean, it was just, I mean, this was, and Maury Saul and, you know, the rock and roll stations. It was absolutely, this is the place. And it goes back beyond that.
10: If it would have been for here, Rush, you know, Rush would have never made it. Bowie would have never made it. All those guys.
0: Yep.
10: You know, if you.
0: Todd Rundgren. Springsteen started here. I mean, these were all. This was rock and roll. You're right. Hey, I got to roll, man. Thank you. We'll be back. One more hour to go on the Talk of Ackman, WNIR Kent.
11: From ABC News, I'm Michelle Franzen. Hantavirus monitoring is taking place in 2 states after 17 Americans and 1 British national were evacuated from that Dutch cruise ship. 16 in quarantine at a facility in Omaha, Nebraska. 1 person who tested positive is in a biocontainment unit. 2 others were flown to Georgia. ABC Steve Osensami is outside Emory Hospital.
12: Emory University Hospital is part of the Regional Emerging Special Pathogen Treatment Center Network. Within the federally supported National Special pathogen system, which provides specialized capabilities for safely managing high-consequence infectious diseases.
11: Talks between the U.S. and Iran now stalled again.

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2: New polling shows younger job seekers are becoming less hopeful about their job prospects compared to other generations.
3: Young people are less optimistic about finding a job than older Americans are, according to a new Gallup poll. 43% of those surveyed between the ages of 18 and 34 say it's a good time to find a job. That marks a 27% decline from 2023, similar to feelings expressed in the lead-up to the financial crisis of 2009. When researchers asked those over 55, 64% reported optimism about the job market. Mike Dubusky, ABC News.
2: Authorities in Washington State are investigating a homicide. A University of Washington student found stabbed to death Sunday night. The victim, a 19-year-old transgender woman. The killer still on the loose. Here's ABC's Trevor Ault.
4: It happened in the laundry room of an apartment complex just off the campus of the University of Washington there in Seattle. And we're hearing from at least one student there that this building, and particularly the laundry room, were considered to be secured, or at least they had steps for security where you needed a mobile app or a Bluetooth key to gain access to these rooms.
2: The American Academy of Pediatrics issuing an updated policy statement on recess. New research finding that recess for school kids isn't just fun, it's necessary. The Academy says unstructured time is crucial for academic success as well as mental, physical, and social development. Michelle Franzen, ABC News.
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Good evening. I'm Tom Fieser, WNIR News. 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And that is all at Window World. Well, the spirit has been lost at Spirit Airlines as lawyers return to bankruptcy court this week seeking approval to the dismantle of once busy budget carrier. The filing covers a phased shutdown that would turn its planes, slots, and gates into cash for creditors. Spirit grounded its remaining fleet last month after a failed second restructuring. Customers

0: with future bookings will be issued credits or refunds through the trustee process. Industry analysts say the move clears runway for the Frontier and JetBlue to absorb routes and personnel as well. The Whispering Acres Farm Animal Sanctuary rescued six horses after the Wayne County Sheriff's Department and the Wayne County Dog Warden asked them to remove the animals from their current owner. The sanctuary described the animals as a living in unmanageable conditions with bodies little more than skin stretched over bones. The horses had overgrown hooves, teeth left in terrible condition, with rescuers saying that it made them very difficult for those animals to even eat. The sanctuary finding the horses were not receiving the proper nutrition and shelter. The rescue organization posted when we arrived, they walked right up to us. They rested their heads on our shoulders as if they were waiting for someone to come help them out. Additional chocolate bars have been added to an already expanded recall launched over the possible salmonella contamination. Some Spring and Mulberry brand chocolate bars were recalled over possible contamination. Now the recall was expanded to include additional products. The biggest week in American Birdie has kicked off the Maggie Marsh of Lake Erie's shores, drawing thousands of enthusiasts from all around the world to one of the planet's top warbler migration corridors. Meanwhile, a new report suggesting Ohio River fish are technically safe to eat. State health officials have issued advisories recommending limits of no more than once a month for some stretches, varying by species and location along that river. An invasion Asian jumping worm, which damages soil quality and disrupts the ecosystem, has spread to Ohio, also known as the crazy worm or snake worm. The worm got their nicknames from the erratic thrashing and snake-like movements that they make when they are disruptive. Sightings have already been made in central Ohio, although many earthworms are beneficial to soil, adding nutrition for plants and assisting the soil quality. The Asian jumping worm does the exact opposite. The worm degrades the soil quality by rapidly consuming organic material and leaving behind dry coffee ground-like casings. They also create a loose seed bed, making it difficult for plants to establish their roots and feed on roots of young plants as well. Do keep in mind, you can always check out the local news any hour of the day. It's always available a click away at WNIR.com. 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
0: 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What a day on the roadways. Folks have been driving so well this afternoon. No crashes, not even a speeding person. We haven't even caught a person driving below the speed limit. Everyone's exact, doing everything so perfect this afternoon. Your WNIR weather forecast, a perfect afternoon as we saw very little precipitation throughout the day. We did see some sunshine, a high of 60 degrees today. Clear skies expected overnight and only about a 20% chance of rain even into tomorrow morning, as we do see partly cloudy skies expected for your following day. Looks like your Tuesday is going to be a high of about 60 65 degrees, and it looks like we're going to see the 60s for the remainder of the week. Well, do keep in mind, you can always check out the local news any hour of the day. 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

That's the yellow warbler. You know, there's literally going to be some people there who knew that before I said it. The yellow warbler. Then they had the black-throated green warbler.

0: That was it? You bastard. That's all you got for me? I think... There you go. So now I know that that's going to be a black-throated green warbler when I hear that sound. That's cool. That's very cool. And let's see, what else? What else for these bird aficionados out there? Oh, yeah, there's this one too. So we got that too. A lot of people know that already, though. That would be a Woody Woodpecker. Yeah, for those who don't know. 330-673-1234, toll free 800-669-4100. You know what I might do? I might actually go down to Lake Erie and look for warblers. Because they got like a marsh. They've got like the Menor Marsh. And if I go over there, then I can kind of hang out and that would be kind of cool. I can listen for a black-throated warbler. Anybody out there a bird? What do you call them? Bird watcher? Isn't there a bird aficionado, a bird liker, bird lover, bird listener? I don't know what they call, but I've never tried that. It's kind of cool though. I love hearing the woodpecker, not Woody Woodpecker, the other one, just going, what the hell's wrong with them? Whacking their heads against the tree like that. But then again, I remember seeing a whole section of woodpeckers at one of the Browns games. And I looked up and they were like, what the hell's wrong with you people? Just banging your heads against those other guys with helmets. So, you know, it's all perspective, I guess. So, yeah, warbler. Warbler. What does it say? The fallout event, weather conditions like rain, north winds can force thousands of birds to stop and fall out along the lakeshore to feed, leading to spectacular high volume viewing. Now, if it's a nice morning, do they just keep going? They just say, screw it, and keep going? I don't know. Hold on a second. What birds do we usually have? Do we usually see? Hold on. It's a waterfall. Weird. I'm sitting there going, maybe I can get caught up in this. And so far, no. I had a bird when I was a kid. I had a parrot, a parakeet. One was named Lady, and she was like the coolest thing. It would sit on my lap, and whenever it would come out of the cage and sit on my lap, and just watch TV with me, and it was like the coolest bird. And every time I'm trying to put her back into the cage, she would walk up my arm, going, I want to go back in there. So finally she croaked, I know one day she was making some weird noises, and then she like tipped over. She was still holding on to the perch, but she was upside down, and then she dropped. And I was like, I don't know what happened. It was like weird. And I was crushed. But so I got another one, a yellow parakeet. And the thing like was one of those ones that like flew all, I mean, just like a, we called it lightning. Duh. This thing would bounce off the cage and basically just killed itself. So, yeah, ever since then, I've been birdless, so I don't know. Maybe I'm just looking for something to do in my old age. And next thing you know, you'll see me down there taking pictures of trains, being a train spotter. What's Bob doing? He's a train spotter. No, he's not a train spotter. Bob's down at the old train station over there by Berea, where they drink all the time. We would drink and eat and stuff. It was a great place. Oh, God. Didn't worry about the trains. We never left the bar. 330-673-1234. Are there any bird people out there? And what, how do you get excited about it? The hell was that? I mean, how do you get excited about that? I don't know. I guess maybe you have to date a girl who is into birds, and then you have to go and do bird stuff, and your buddies are like, why are you like doing bird watching? And you'd say, because, you know, Mary Lou is into it, and I want me some of that. 330-673-1234. You know, I did a little quick dive into a shallow dive into civics class. Remember, we always talked about civics class in the 60s and what it was. And obviously civics class it just seemed different. I mean, it just seemed like it taught us how to be Americans, you know? It seemed like it taught us how to be Americans. The court in the 60s and 70s, they said that basically it shifted from the 60s were like the last really, really heavy-duty civics classes. But when it came down to it, they said that due to intense polarization over whether to focus on foundational patriotism or critical analysis of systemic issues, leading to fears of indoctrination. I've got a feeling foundational patriotism. I thought that's what it was. I thought that's what civics class was. And then I guess we started getting those commie bastards in as teachers. And they started saying, well, we shouldn't just blindly follow the American flag. Well, yeah, we should. We should stand up every morning and say the Pledge of Allegiance with a hand over our heart. And if you don't want to, do it anyway. If you don't, my son or my daughter doesn't really, you know, want to do that. And I said, too bad. Stand up. Put your hand over your heart. If anything, you don't have to say the words. Just put your hand over your heart. Pretend you're doing like a checking your pulse. Teachers faced immense pressure, causing them to self-censor topics like race, gender, and voter registration. Voter registration in the 60s and 70s? Holy crap. Political polarization and fear of backlash. Teachers report changing or skipping lessons such as discussions on the U.S. Constitution or current events to avoid accusations of bias. What or political indoctrination. So wait, learning about the United States of America and the Constitution is political indoctrination? That's what they're saying? It's unbelievable. I mean, really and truly. Action Civics Disputes, programs that encourage students to participate in community advocacy, are often viewed by critics as promoting liberal activism, while supporters see them as essential to engage citizenship. So that's is civics where our civics? No, civics classes was about the flag and the Constitution and being American. It wasn't about action. It wasn't wackadoodle liberal crap. So, anyway, they said there is no national consensus on whether to prioritize traditional civics, learning facts about government structure, or critical civics, discussing inequality and the shortcomings of American history. Well, guess which? Okay, who's on the first one? Traditional civics, learning facts about government structure. Why couldn't we just leave it at that? If you wanted to do something different later on, but still, as a school board, say, hey, you know what? We want these kids to learn how to be Americans. We want to learn about the American culture, learn about the Constitution. And then next semester, the boys can take home ec, so they can hang out with the girls. That was good too. You're up next. Hello.
1: Hello.
0: Hello.
1: They're called bird watchers.
0: Bird watchers. Are you a bird watcher?
1: No, I wish my life was that simple.
0: Well said.
1: What I want to know is Fauci indicted or not?
0: No.
1: Four days I heard he was indicted. Now he's not?
0: No, he's not indicted. His number one guy has been indicted. But Fauci has not been indicted yet. I did a double check on that yesterday just to see if something had happened, but no, Fauci has not been indicted yet.
1: Well, is he even going to be?
0: Probably not.
1: What's this 5 day thing?
0: They said statutes of limitations run out in 5 days.
1: Oh my gosh!
0: I know, really. I mean, that didn't seem to matter for Donald Trump. His statutes of limitations on all his stuff, but Fauci, I mean, this guy lied. This guy killed people. He literally made stuff up, lied to Congress, and people died because he and people lost businesses. I mean, he just, and if you didn't listen to the government, you weren't listening to science, as though he was Bill Nye the science guy, and nobody else could talk science besides him.
1: Right, nobody knew anything but him.
0: Yeah, exactly. So yeah, I don't know that it's going to happen. They keep saying this. The Department of Justice keeps saying it, but they ended up with this Dr. Morenz, who was he was indicted by the Department of Justice. I don't know that Fauci has been or is going to be. I just don't know if there's enough time.
1: So they just picked the bald guy instead.
0: They got the other guy. we don't even know who the guy is.
1: Never heard of him.
0: Yeah, me either. Well, Anyway, we'll see if they can. I know Rand Paul is. He wants a federal indictment of Fauci. Because of he lied to Congress about that gain of function research back when they were talking about having the virus going from animals to humans, and they were doing testing on that. So evidently he lied.
1: And probably getting kickbacks.
0: And probably getting kickbacks, exactly. So we'll see. We'll see how it goes, and like I said, the statute's limitations are, well, this right here, it says claiming the statute's limitations for that. Okay, Rand Paul has continued to call for the federal indictment of Fauci regarding his testimony in a gain-of-function research, claiming the statute of limitations for that action expires May 11th, 2026, which coincidentally
1: is today. So where's 5 days?
0: I don't know. I mean, I guess there's other things he can be indicted for. We're just kind of, to be perfectly honest, I didn't think there was going to be any kind of statutes or limitations on all of this. I mean, the guy lied to Congress. I mean, it's, let alone lied to us.
1: There shouldn't be.
0: No, there shouldn't be. All right. Well, thank you. Yeah, maybe the other article that said 5 days, maybe that was written 5 days ago. Oh. Let's see. He said Rand Paul called for Anthony Fauci, former longtime director of National Institute of Allergy and Infectious Diseases, to be indicted for what the senator claimed was his lying under oath about. Of course, this is the Hill. This is another one of those. I was going to say left leaning. This is one of those communist fish wraps. And, He said 6 days from now on May 11th. Yeah, there you go. Statute of limitations expires on the possibility of indicting Fauci for denying under oath that he funded gain of function research involving bat coronaviruses in Wuhan, which everybody knew. Rand Paul was referencing May 11th, 2021 hearing held by the Senate Committee on Health, Education, Labor, and Pensions, in which he and Fauci got into one of the several heated exchanges the two would have had over the last few years. During the hearing, Fauci repeatedly denied favoring and funding gain-of-function research in Wuhan, China. You know, China virus. Rand Paul supports a lab leak theory for COVID-19. Alleging the virus originated from an escaped artificially enhanced virus from the Wuhan Institute of Virology. He has sought to center blame on Fauci. I don't know what, I mean, the rest of this stuff, is this even actionable? I mean, the idea that he said we have to be 6 feet away from each other. I mean, probably not even actionable. They asked him later, they said, well, you know, where's the study about 6 feet? Oh, I just made that up. So did that threaten the lives of people? Were people's lives put at risk because they were 6 feet apart? should have been more? I don't know. The guy is just was so smug and self-righteous about all of it. And anytime any of the doctors or any of the other smart people, I love it. I loved it when people on the left would put down the frontline doctors and, you know, Dr. Something Penny, what's her name? Anyway, some of the ones that said that the virus or the vaccine doesn't work. And you'd have people calling up and saying, they don't know what they're talking about. Although they went to medical school, and a lot of these people didn't. Most of these people didn't. I mean, people go on TV going, oh, Moneypenny is, or whatever. They don't know what they're talking about. They're lying. Like, they went to medical school. They've got a difference of opinion. By the way, anybody who's ever gone into a doctor and started getting conflicting medications from different doctors basically says, hey, there's, you know, it's not easy, but yeah, it was. For the people that put down doctors. You probably forgot about it by now, but I hope by reminding you that you questioned people who went to medical school, that you probably were really, really, really stupid. I just wanted to remind you. And I mean, so if you're sitting there like tonight watching something and you go, you know what? I was right. I was really stupid. Those doctors, even though they were against Fauci, they knew what they're talking about. They're in medical school, and I'm in my recliner, like I am. God, I've got that nice Northeast furniture recliner. I should keep bringing that one up. Anyway, so that's and you know that the N95s, the 6 feet, and everything he said, basically he just made up. And of course, then he worked together with Biden over the whole, well, we can't, nobody can go to work. And then of course you got Timmy Walz in Minnesota having people shot with pepper balls because they are outside on the porch. You're up next. Hello.
2: You're a great American.
0: Thank you so much.
2: You know, if you think about it, you can do two of your favorite hobbies at the same time. You can hang out at the mall and watch the chicks.
0: Oh.
2: Not the birds.
0: Not the birds.
2: The chicks.
0: Yeah, and I can constitutionally protect myself.
2: There you go.
0: Yeah.
2: I'm reading this book, The Age of Sacred Terror.
0: Okay.
2: And I read something today that, in fact, I just read it a little while before you came on the air. It just flipped me out. I'm going to go back to 1998-1999. Okay, the head of the FBI, well, Janet Reno was Attorney General.
0: Yeah.
2: And Louis Freeh was head of the FBI.
0: Gotcha.
2: And Bill Clinton, throughout his presidency, did everything he could and was really concerned about the terrorism. He didn't just blow it off like Joe Biden did. So, in late 1999, the National Security Council was run by a guy named Richard Clark. And they were like the National Security Agency is today.
0: Mm-hmm.
2: He had a high-level position. And the FBI at the time was contributing nothing toward investigations into Al-Qaeda or anything like that. So this paragraph here, and after the embassy bombings in Africa in 1998, Clark, this guy running the national security thing, he grew worried that Al-Qaeda operatives were in this country and the FBI didn't know about, and he believed the FBI wouldn't be able to find them. So he offered, the White House offered help to Janet Reno and Louis Free for guidelines for opening investigations for information gathering and investigations into finding these terrorist networks here in America. The guidelines they already had in place that he wanted to amend, the guidelines set strict rules for information gathering. They prohibited investigators from attending religious services, from bugging houses of worship, or opening investigations without information that criminal activity was planned.
0: Okay.
2: So while radical mosques were at the center of the conspiracies to bomb the World Trade Center in 1993,
0: okay,
2: and destroy the Holland and Lincoln tunnels, it was almost impossible to get any information from these groups they wanted to investigate.
0: Right.
2: And it goes on to say one reason for the inaction that Clark thought was that the Bureau and the entire Department of Justice was suffering from a case of political correctness. Okay, did you get all those restrictions?
0: Yep.
2: That they put on these investigators?
0: Yep.
2: As far as the okay, let's jump ahead to put FBI agents in Catholic churches, in Catholic congregations, to surveil the masses going on.
0: Yep.
2: Let's put FBI agents in the parking lot at the school board meetings.
0: Taking license plate numbers.
2: That's right.
0: Yep.
2: Let's put FBI agents out there to arrest pro-life demonstrators who are only singing a song outside of an abortion clinic.
0: And remember when some of the FBI people came out and said, we were on cases. I mean, we were literally on cases, and we got pulled off to sit in a parking lot and write down license plate numbers.
2: Right. So I just found it. First, I was surprised that Bill Clinton was all in. He knew these Muslim terrorists, the radicals. He knew this was going to be a problem, and he was all over it from day one.
0: Mm-hmm.
2: I was surprised to hear that. But then when you look at the restrictions that were put on, that the DOJ and the FBI were under to investigate these groups, like it says here, all this, the radical mosques were at the center of the conspiracies to bomb these places. And then you could jump back here to Joe Biden,
0: mm-hmm,
2: and surveilling school board meetings, surveilling Catholic churches and congregations, arresting pro-life demonstrators for singing a song. And people want to call Donald Trump a dictator?
0: Mm-hmm. It's amazing. I mean, it really is amazing. And it's, you know, it's even people's ears just close automatically whenever they're faced with facts. They just, I don't know if they intentionally don't listen or they just have this autonomic response, you know, like we, like breathing, you know,
2: right.
0: We breathe, but we don't think about breathing. I think that the TDS is part of has one of its symptoms, autonomic deafness.
2: Right. Now, just in case anybody's interested, because, you know, I've heard you say it, and I believe it too, that you can't just read an article online or read a book and take it to heart.
0: Yeah.
2: The two authors of this book are both former directors of the Counterterrorism Division of the National Security Council, and they had offices in the White House before the 9/11 attacks occurred.
0: Mm-hmm.
2: So, and they were 1 year into writing this book when the 9/11 attacks happened.
0: What's the name of the book again?
2: The Age of Sacred Terror.
0: Gotcha.
2: It's the author's last names are Benjamin and Simon. So this isn't like some fiction writer that decided to throw together a book on a few facts.
0: Right.
2: These guys worked in the Counterterrorism Division, National Security Council, and they had offices in the White House before 9/11 occurred. But they said, just like Clinton and some of these other people, they couldn't get the entire entirety of the government to believe the seriousness of this new form of terrorism, where the radical Muslims decided they were going to kill Americans in massive numbers. But so it just struck me that, you know, what I said already a couple times, the restrictions that were put on investigating these mosques and radical Muslims, and then all of a sudden here's Joe Biden putting Catholic churches, school board meetings, and pro-life demonstrators under FBI surveillance, and they want to call Trump a dictator?
0: Yeah.
2: Are you kidding me?
0: Yeah.
2: How stupid can somebody be on the left?
0: Yeah, you know what? I actually have downloaded this one already. So I didn't. I must have downloaded it ahead of time and forgot to read it. So
2: I mentioned it to you a while back.
0: Yeah.
2: But when I mention something like this or a TV show or so, I hate to bring it up more than once because I figure you if you didn't get to it, it's because you're busy or something. I don't want to, you know. But it's like the first 200 or 300 pages, about the first maybe 150 pages, is all about the history of Islam and how it became so radicalized.
0: Okay.
2: And it takes you through the various they have prophets that but they have what they I can't think of the word for it, but they're like the real prophets. They're like the ones who are descended or followed right after Muhammad.
0: Okay.
2: And believed everything he believes.
0: Gotcha.
2: Radical.
0: Yeah.
2: But these aren't the conservative Muslims that, you know, that they're talking about.
0: Kind of like Elijah and some of those, the other hardcore Christian prophets.
2: Right. Right. But it's really interesting. I'm sure you would find it interesting if you had a chance to, read it.
0: I'm gonna do it.
2: One more thing.
0: Yeah.
2: I picked something up for you I want to drop off sometime. And I just got it the other day. It cost me $1, okay?
0: Damn it.
2: It's called The Templars. The rise and spectacular fall of God's holy warriors. It's written by Dan Jones.
0: I was listening to something about that the other day, and they talked about how they were accused. What was it? The French king was accusing them of stockpiling money and power and all this instead of just doing what the Pope wanted. I don't know. I might have to go back and check it out again. But that's cool. I would love to see that.
2: Okay, it's the copyright is 2017.
0: Okay,
2: so it's got to be fairly current with current information.
0: Yep,
2: it's only a few years old.
0: I appreciate it.
2: But I'll drop it off to you.
0: Thank you.
2: One of these nights when you get off at 7.
0: All right, man. Thank you very much.
2: No problem.
0: Take care. Bye.
3: Racist. A 34-year-old from the northeastern Egyptian city of Port Said, Nasir had moved to the United States in 1981 with a university degree in engineering in hand. He was not a happy immigrant. His sister in Egypt later related that he disliked America, saying he didn't like the morality there. Nonetheless, he stayed, married an American woman, and moved to New Jersey, bouncing from job to job and winding up as a heating and air conditioning repairman for the city of New York. To investigators, he seemed mentally disturbed, and a police official described him as depressed. A month after the shooting, a federal investigator said, "Either the man is a lone nut, or he's a lone nut, and someone whispered something in his ear, knowing he'd do it. Or there's an enormous international conspiracy." Authorities quickly settled on the first hypothesis. Their belief that there was nothing more to the case, and perhaps the refusal of Kehane's Orthodox family to allow a full autopsy, helps explain the shoddiness of the case prosecutors put together. At trial, the jury could not be convinced that it was Nasir who shot Kehane. He was convicted on 2 counts of assault, first-degree coercion for his treatment of the cabbie, and a weapons charge, and packed off to the state prison at Attica. Messiah may, in fact, have been a bit unbalanced, but he was no loner, and he had been preparing himself for the killing for many months.
0: There you go. That's part of it. It's going to be interesting.
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0: 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You're up next. Hello.
10: Hey, how you doing?
0: I'm good. How are you?
10: Good. Let me make a few points about Fauci real quick.
0: Yes, sir.
10: He was the guy in charge when the AIDS epidemic happened. And you could look it up. I don't remember his name. And you could probably look up, like, Fauci AIDS conspiracy. I don't know.
0: Okay.
10: His partner that studied under him and was his partner for years said, dude, you're wrong and you're lying about this, and was going to testify about it. And guess what? He died before he could testify.
0: Oh, my God.
10: About telling Fauci, you're wrong and you're lying.
0: Huh.
10: Okay. Now.
0: Claims? Okay, yeah, I'm going to read this tonight, yeah.
10: Okay, so let's fast forward to the pandemic.
0: Mm-hmm.
10: I don't remember what year it was. It was before the pandemic, right after Trump got elected so far. There is video out there. I don't remember the words exactly. But Anthony Fauci said, because, you know, whatever, 100 years, is that the other? He said, Donald Trump will face a pandemic in the next year. He said that.
0: Mm.
10: Okay, now, number one, why would you single out Donald Trump when the word pandemic means the world?
0: Yes. Yeah, I don't know. That's a good point, yeah.
10: And then it came out from a lab he financed, and then when he got questioned several years ago about how $10 million wound up in his bank account, he said, I don't know. You have to ask my accountant. I don't know where it came from.
0: Well, that's what this statute of limitation is, because they had asked him about the gain of function, about transferring the virus from animals to humans. And he said, nothing to do about it. But he had specifically taken a $400,000 investment into Wuhan. That was just part of the money. But with the gain of function, it was like a $400,000, $500,000 investment. And he literally lied about it.
10: Yes. And if you recall, the Democrats all said, if nothing happens to the economy, he's going to get reelected. And as soon as this thing hit, what did they do? Shut every small independent business owner down.
0: Yep.
10: Now, I'm going to get off Fauci and get on something else real quick.
0: Okay.
10: You know, when 9/11 happened and the Patriot Bill came up, all the Democrats were against it. And every time it got renewed, all the Democrats were against it. On TV, but on paper, they all voted for it. And when it first came up, I had a discussion with my ultra-liberal cousin who said, the Republicans just want to spy on the American public. I said, are you kidding me? I said, the Democrats are wetting their pants right now because they're going to be the first ones to do it.
0: Yeah.
10: And they were always the ones against the Patriot Bill.
0: Always. So, always against it. Hey, I'm looking at this real quick. Let me. It says, okay. I pulled this up about the pandemic thing. Yes, it says yes. In January of 2017, just before Trump's inauguration, Dr. Fauci stated there was, quote, no doubt the incoming administration would face a surprise infectious disease outbreak. Nice,
10: come on,
0: huh?
10: Man, Occam's razor.
0: Yeah. Speaking at Georgetown University on pandemic preparedness, there he said there's no question that there will be a challenge to the incoming administration in the arena of infectious disease. So,
10: I'm supposed to think he's that smart.
0: Evidently, they, you know, that no matter how many doctors, how many scientists said COVID isn't what it is, the vaccine isn't a good vaccine. We were only supposed to believe in Fauci. He was the only science was, if you looked up Fauci's name, it said science underneath it. Nobody else was, and nobody else evidently had any kind of knowledge of science. So it was ridiculous.
10: Yeah. And like I say, and I appreciate you looked that up for the listeners. He predicted it. He said it. They did it to destroy the economy. How could he say, without a doubt, he will face, Donald Trump don't rule the world, he rules the United States. He should have said, the world will face a pandemic.
0: Yeah, Donald Trump will no doubt face a pandemic. Wow. Well said. Hey, thank you.
10: Later.
0: Appreciate you, man. Take care. Bye. 330-673-1234. Toll free, 800-669-1234. 4100. I'm up against the top here. which means that Ron Podesta is going to be up next. The man, the myth, the legend. If I knew he was such a good baker. You know, I never asked him if, well, he made the pastels. You physically made the pastels yourself.
11: Yeah.
0: How about the biscotti?
11: No.
0: Okay.
11: No.
0: Okay. Because I was after the biscotti, I was saying prayers to you. I hope he brings more stuff in. It was so good.
11: I'll bring more stuff in for you, big guy.
0: He brought in biscotti for me and Karen, and I said, Karen's still out of town. I don't think it's going to last long enough.
11: She never got a whiff of that.
0: She's coming in tonight. So no.
11: Well, hey.
0: I cleaned up, so you know, there won't even be a whiff of it. You're right.
11: Yeah, I'll have to remind me. Friday, I will get you some more.
0: I'll remind you. All right. Roslick, WNIR.
12: From ABC News, I'm Stephanie Officer. 17 Americans and one British national are now quarantined here in the U.S. They arrived early this morning after being evacuated from the cruise ship plagued with a hantavirus outbreak. 16 passengers are in Omaha, Nebraska. Two are at Emory Hospital in Atlanta, the same facility that treated patients infected with the Ebola virus in 2014. ABC's Steve Osunsami.
13: Four patients were flown to this facility, to the same biocontainment unit here, and all four of those patients were successfully treated. Dr. Brantley, I think his name was, he wrote a memoir about it. They all lived to tell their stories. So they are used to this sort of containment and quarantine that they might need for these infected individuals.
12: Yet again, Defense Secretary Pete Hegseth is targeting Senator Mark Kelly. Hegseth has accused the Arizona Democrat of revealing classified information from a briefing by sharing a video of it. The retired Navy captain is pushing back. ABC's Louis Martinez.
14: The Tomahawk missiles, he talked about attack-em missiles, he talked about Patriot missiles, but he didn't provide any information specifically saying, you know, how far down into the stockpiles

0: Be all your own person. You don't let anybody change who you are. You don't let any circumstance change how you want to be.
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1: Congressional lawmakers want to allocate $1 billion for President Trump's White House ballroom after the president claimed the ballroom serves national security needs. ABC's Rick Klein.
6: Our poll on this a couple weeks ago showed a clear majority of the country doesn't think this is a good idea, including 6 in 10 independents. Republicans generally do, but not nearly as strongly behind Trump as they are in almost every other policy issue. There's real skepticism out there, especially in this environment, the concerns around the Iran war, the concerns around the economy.
1: One of the world's biggest pop stars is targeting Samsung in a new lawsuit.
7: Dua Lipa says Samsung is selling TVs using her image without her permission. The photo in question was taken at a music festival in 2024 and is displayed on the boxes for certain Samsung televisions. Lawyers for the three-time Grammy winner say they repeatedly asked Samsung to stop using the image, but the company was dismissive and callous. Now they're suing Samsung for infringing on Dua Lipa's copyright and trademark rights and are asking for $15 million. Mike Dubusky, ABC News.
1: Samsung says it is not commenting on ongoing litigation. The first wave of tariff refunds are expected to appear in business bank accounts as soon as tomorrow. The federal government launched a website last month for companies to file for refunds. More than 330,000 importers paid about $166 billion in Trump-imposed tariffs that the Supreme Court later ruled illegal. I'm Stephanie Officer, ABC News.
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3: Welcome on into a Monday edition of the Ron Potesta Show on the Talk of Akron, WNIR 100 FM. Like the man said, to get on board, you can give me a call, 330-673-1234, or toll-free outside the city, 1-800-669-4100. Your poll question for tonight, are you planting a garden this year? Are you planting a garden this year? What with the high produce and the just the overall, in general, high cost for food, one would think if you have the room, you should be planting a garden this year. Now, I wouldn't do it quite yet because, well, we're still not out of the frost woods yet. I was supposed to be getting some more frost tonight, but soon I would be doing it very soon. If I had the real estate, if you have a backyard, a huge backyard, and you want to save some bucks when you go to the farmer's market, if that's something that you do, you might want to think about growing your own stuff. Just going to throw that out there, because with the fertilizer shortage and with all the other stuff that's going on right now, one can only imagine how much it's going to cost for peppers and onions and corn and beans and peas and cucumbers and zucchini and all the other good things that you could be growing in a garden. Love to hear your comment on that, 330-673-1234. I'll tell you what brand of vehicles are going through the roof ever since the Middle East little dust-up began at the end of February. How about hybrids? U.S. hybrid sales have rose 37% in the 2 months since the Middle East conflict that began at the end of February. This according to data from research firm Motor Intelligence. Now, it's not the electric car, but it's a combination of both. And the beautiful thing about the hybrids are you pump the brakes, it charges the battery. Yeah, hybrid sales have risen 37%. We'll talk a little bit about that as well. Let's get to the phone lines, 330-673-1234. You're hitting lead off tonight on the Ron Potesta Show. What's going on?
4: Hey, Ron. I just wanted to call in and remind everybody that's confused that Donald Trump was president for the first year of the pandemic, and that Fauci worked for him for that first year also.
3: You are correct.
4: I just hear a lot of confused people blaming everything on Joe Biden a year before he was president, and it's kind of funny and how short our memories are. And And I know they're hysterically saying, oh, yeah, but nothing. You know what I remember, and, you know, the truth is, and you can't rewrite that one. It doesn't get to change. And the idea that they said that there would be another pandemic, well, you know, henavirus is like a yawn. Okay, we had a ship with some people on it that it got infected, and it's a non-spreading, hard to spread, but it's very deadly, so you don't want to get it. And it has nothing to do with corona. It's extremely contagious, but not nearly as deadly, and only a little more deadly than, well, maybe a little more than a little deadly than the flu, but it's also a lot more contagious than the flu.
3: Sure.
4: Right, and those that aren't smart enough to understand that need to crack a book.
3: Yeah, well, I mean, history tends to repeat itself, and thanks for the call. You got a crappy line. I can give you a hall pass if you'd like, because you have a crappy line. History repeats itself to those that don't fix the problems. You know, I would hope that we aren't going to have another catastrophe like we did 5-6 years ago, because yeah, that was it was pretty catastrophic. And, you know, not that I'm going to defend anyone, but, you know, we didn't have necessarily have a go-to on how to deal with COVID. Having said that, I've said this a couple of times, when we're long gone in about 40, 50 years, and people start learning, kids start learning in U.S. history about COVID, most of them are going to be shaking their head going, what the hell were these people thinking? Let's get back at it. You're on the Ron Podesta Show. What's going on?
5: Hi, I had two things I was going to talk to you about. First one is the hybrid cars.
3: Yeah.
5: My daughter actually went to college down in Tennessee, and she went to school in Western Tennessee.
3: What school?
5: 500 miles. The University of Tennessee, their Martin campus.
3: Yeah, UT Martin, know it very well. I lived in Jackson, so that area, I'll tell you what, she couldn't have picked a better area. That area down there is so beautiful.
5: Yeah, she went to school down there for 5 years because she got the free hall pass with the sports year where they redshirted everybody, and she got an extra year out of it.
3: But okay.
5: About 500 miles down there and back. She would fill her tank up here in Northeast Ohio out of the Akron-Canton area and drive almost all the way down there. Now, it was an 8-hour drive, and she could go about 6.5, almost 7 in a Ford Fusion.
3: Nice.
5: It was about 400 miles, if I had to guess.
3: Yeah. Yeah, it's about that. It's about yeah. that, having driven that way too many times when I lived down there. In the 6 years that I lived down there, I came back home once a year. So, yeah, it's about 400 miles.
5: Yeah, so she did really well with the gas. So, honestly, I understand. But the downfall of the hybrid is when you go to get your sticker for the back of your hybrid, enjoy the price tag on that.
3: Yeah, yeah.
5: The price tag on that is about a double of what you're paying for a regular sticker on the back of a car that is not a hybrid.
3: No, agreed. And they get you somehow, but again, the amount of money that you're saving at the pump between the two of them, you can go quite a ways on a hybrid.
5: Absolutely. That's what I said. That was why we invested in that type of a purchase for her, because she went back and forth many, many times throughout the school year, over Christmas break and, you know, in the holidays. And in the summer, she'd have to be back down there earlier than most students do to the sport. And, you know, she'd come back home and go back again. And so, I mean, it was a costly trip back and forth, and the hybrid just made more sense for us.
3: Oh, absolutely. Absolutely.
5: So, and going totally in a different direction now, they've talked about this cruise ship and the scenario with this cruise ship, and they keep talking about the 18 Americans and British American person. Where's the other 150 people at on the ship? Where did they go?
3: Well, they were obviously from Europe, so they're back in their place. I don't know if they're going to be quarantined. I don't know what the status is for those folks. I do know that the people that came on that ship from America, or the Brit American, they are going to be en route to Omaha, Nebraska, where they are going to go into a quarantined area, and they're going to be looked at 24/7.
5: Absolutely, but all the looking at the Americans, you don't hear them talking about what they're doing, though, in other countries, because clearly it wasn't just Americans.
3: No, and that's it's kind of troubling, but
5: the scary part.
3: Yeah, you would hope that they're going to be doing the same thing, but I guess out of sight, out of mind, even though I kind of want to know where these people are, what these people are going to be doing, and more importantly, if some of them come into our country, I want to know who these people are, just so we have an idea. Oh, you were one of those people on board the ship. Well, before you come into this country, you're going to have to be medically cleared and go from there. Because apparently this virus of that they caught on this ship is very deadly. So I would have no problem saying, hey, before you come into this country, you're going to be medically cleared.
5: Yeah, but as a country, the U.S. goes out there and tells everybody, you know, hey, we're doing these, we're taking these precautions, and we're doing this and this and this and this, and you've heard none of the other countries thus far, unless somebody's hearing it somewhere that some of us aren't hearing it, because I've been trying to pay attention to where are these other people at? Have you confined them? Have they been, you know, are they in one place, several places, what place? I mean, we've publicly gone out and told everybody all across the world what we're doing. Nobody else in the other countries or country, you know, Europe and the nations where other people are from, have said a word about what they're doing.
3: Yeah, that's a little frightening. Yeah, that's a little unnerving. I don't think there's any question about that. But like I said, I would hope that the people in this country, specifically TSA and a couple of other folks, I would hope they have a list of who was on this ship, and make sure that if you're on this ship, you're going to get medically cleared before you come into our country. I surely don't want a second go around with something that I think is going to be a whole lot more scary than COVID ever was.
5: Exactly. And with all the people on that ship and all the technology, the phones and the social media and everything that we have today, only one person is all I've seen thus far interviewed or talked about. Or why all of a sudden was everybody hush hush? Also, did they take all their phones? Did they? I mean, social media is so widespread in today's society.
3: I think the last thing I would want to be though is on social media during that whole thing. I mean, think about it. If you're on a cruise, and the last thing you want, and I've never been on a cruise before, I can honestly say this, but if I'm ever on a cruise, I don't think I want to take part in social media. I just want to enjoy the cruise. I want to enjoy myself and take the phone and shut it off and just say, okay, you want to get a hold of me? Get a hold of me after I dock.
5: But when you get on a cruise ship that has a virus like this, don't you think, I mean, you don't even hear family members of people or anybody saying anything.
3: Yeah.
5: I mean, it's a conspiracy theory here. But
3: well, no, I mean,
5: anybody saying anything about their family members or, you know, a list of passengers on the ship, or only one passenger, though, has came out or has been seen coming out, or, you know, talking socially on media and through, you know, however he spoke, through his phone and like a video chat, or nobody else has said anything. None of the family members. I mean, everybody's hushed quiet to the point of nothing.
3: I get the feeling. I get the feeling that'll change pretty quickly. I think that now that they've docked, they've gone their separate ways. I'm sure that that some people, again, once they're cleared medically, I got to believe that some people are going to do some talking about it.
5: I hope that we would hear more, at least.
3: Absolutely.
5: The curiosity of all the Europeans.
3: Yeah, you're bringing up something really interesting. I haven't thought of it from that angle, but I would be a little miffed at wondering where these people are. Absolutely.
5: With all the news networks in the world, every channel you can flip on with any news network, you know, like a British news network or a Canadian news network, we've been pretty solid in telling everybody everywhere where the 18 people are that we were aware of.
3: Yeah, well, this is why, and I know that the media gets a bad rap from all kinds of people, but this is the reason why the media is still the best part as far as getting the news, just for reasons like this. I mean, they did their job, obviously. The European media, not so much. But you know, who knows? Maybe we'll hear more from some of those people when one of them decides he or she wants to talk.
5: Absolutely, I hope that is the case. I hope it does become a little more public, and we do receive a few more details. Because, like with the coronavirus, it was just there all of a sudden. Wild by the time, you know, you got any news. I mean, the suspicions of everybody knew, people traveling all over the U.S. and all over the world, that it was here, but it was like, oh, no, you're safe. And then, oh, no, you're not safe.
3: Yeah.
5: You can't travel. You can't do anything. And is that going to be a similar situation of what can probably happen?
3: Oh, absolutely. And thank you very much. Yeah, thank you very much for the call. I appreciate it. One of the things that I would have liked to have seen, and now this is Monday morning quarterbacking, obviously. But actually, I said this even while it was going on. We should have shut down everything coming in from China. Oh, you guys are the ones that brought this here. No, we're not taking any planes from China. Not going to happen. Yeah, you're not coming into our country with this crap. That's not going to happen. And if the Italians, it hit them hard because a lot of their workers, you know, we have a lot of Mexicans that come up from Mexico legally or otherwise, and they're, you know, doing work, whatnot. Italy. I don't even understand how this is possible, but Italy has a rash of Chinese people for the same thing. They go to Italy to work. They're with the quote green card. That's what they do. So we have the people coming from Mexico and points to the south. Italy has Chinese people. And the reason why Italy got just plastered really, really hard with COVID was because all these Chinese people came in over after the Chinese New Year, and they brought the COVID with them. Yeah, it's an absolute fact. All right, 330-673-1234. That is the number to call. Boy, the Guardians taking out some frustration on the Los Angeles Angels as they are plastering the Angels tonight, 7-0. They're in the top half of inning number 4. Guardians put up a crooked number in the second, scoring 2 times, and then they piled on 5 more runs in the third inning to take a 7-0 lead. By the way, Stephen Kwan is still 0-for. He's 0-for-3 tonight, hitting just .204. Brian Rocchio, who I believe should be the number 2 hitter, he's 1-for-2 tonight with a couple of RBIs. I was telling a couple of people this. If I'm Stephen Vogt, I'm changing the batting order a bit. I'm having Chase DeLauder lead off. I'm having Brian Rocchio hit second, and I'm dropping Stephen Kwan all the way down to 9th. In the batting order. I'm dropping him to 9th, saying, dude, you'll get back into the leadoff spot when you get hot again. Because right now, you stink out loud stink. 204 batting average and on-base percentage hovering around 300. Bah! That's terrible. You got to have at least a 340, 350 on-base percentage to be a leadoff hitter. Stephen Kwan right now is having a god-awful year. All right, your poll question for tonight. Are you planting a garden this year? Are you planning a garden this year? Cast your vote now. Go to WNIR.com. Weather coming up next. And more of your phone calls on the Monday edition of the Ron Potesta Show on the Talk of Akron, WNIR 100 FM.
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3: All right, here's your weather forecast for tonight. It's going to get downright chilly, partly cloudy skies with a low of 37. On Tuesday, mostly sunny skies during the morning, and then it's going to become overcast in the afternoon with a slight chance of rain. We'll have a high of 66. Tomorrow night, cloudy skies, periods of rain after midnight. We'll get down to 55 degrees, and then on Wednesday, rain showers early, overcast skies later in the day. Wednesday's high, 61. It is currently 56 degrees at the Talk of Akron, WNIR 100 FM. Let's get back at it. You're on the Ron Potesta Show. What's going on?
4: Hey, what's happening, man?
3: What's up, man?
4: Hey, you're in my wheelhouse now with this question about the, am I going to have a garden?
3: Yeah.
4: Absolutely. Absolutely.
3: There you go.
4: I have a garden every year.
3: All right. Now, how big is your garden?
4: Well, normally it's about maybe, I'd say, 15 by 30. You know, not real big.
3: Okay. Big enough to grow, what, about four different crops?
4: Oh, yeah. I usually do peppers. I'll do hot peppers. I'll do green peppers, tomatoes. We'll do a little bit of green beans.
3: There you go. And
4: not a lot. Just stuff we like to eat. Broccoli, maybe zucchini.
3: There you go. There you go.
4: You know, zucchini's a real good one in the area. They grow really well. I don't know. I like zucchini. Zucchini, you know, zucchini, if you don't buy organic, is one of, like, the top two most GMO vegetables on the market.
3: Yeah, I didn't like it. At one time, I didn't like it, and now I'm like, yeah, no, this isn't bad. It's all right.
4: Oh, you can make a zucchini lasagna.
3: Oh, absolutely. Zucchini bread is zucchini bread's not too shabby either.
4: Mm-hmm. Oh no, that's real good. But I mean, if you want something like people that don't eat gluten and stuff like that.
3: Oh yeah.
4: I mean, we still want to have lasagna. You can use those. I usually cut them in. I like cut them long ways and like slices.
3: Yep.
4: I kind of slice it long way and I'll grill them.
3: There you go.
4: Just olive oil and some seasoning.
3: Absolutely.
4: So, yeah, it's super good that way, man. I'm excited about it. I love summers in Ohio.
3: Yeah.
4: Great,
3: yeah.
4: Great growing. You can grow just about anything here.
3: Absolutely.
4: I have a plum tree and I have an apple tree. I've had peaches and apples.
9: I still need to get another plum tree because this plum tree, you have to have another. I have my first hummingbird. Oh my goodness!
3: Now, do you do grapes?
9: We haven't tried grapes here yet. I used to have a place that we had a bunch of the Concord grapes.
3: Yeah,
9: and they were there for years, and they had actually grown up in the trees where they were. You know, they were actually growing in the tree. They had vined up in the trees. I mean, some of them were like 30, 40 feet in these trees. But there were grapes growing on them. The vines had just grown up there. And I don't know if they were living off the tree in addition to connected to the ground still. But, yeah, it's crazy, those things. But I never did much with them. They were pretty good, though. I mean, we picked them and ate them.
3: Oh, yeah, Concord grapes are awesome.
9: Like that.
3: Yeah.
9: Oh, yeah.
3: Yeah.
9: In our area, too, that's pretty good. I think the soil's pretty good for them, too.
3: Oh, yeah. Yep.
9: Yeah.
3: My pop used to have a big old grape arbor in the back of our garden, and he always thought it was the deer that were messing with his grapes. Nah, it was the next-door neighbor. Next-door neighbor. Right. And then a little kid, snot-nosed kid, grabbing all the grapes from the grape arbor. Oh, it bothered the hell out of the old man.
9: No, for real. We used to have a guy in the neighborhood had some peach trees, and that's why I wanted to get one, because those are the just, you know, peaches, I don't know, this is what I've read, is peaches only ripen on the tree. When you pick a peach and it's not ripe, it deteriorates, which people think that's getting ripe, but it's not true. If you taste a peach that's ripe when you pick it off a tree, it's just like no other.
3: Oh, yeah.
9: No other. You can't buy them like in the stores that way. You know what I mean?
3: It's not.
9: And usually, a lot of times our peach crops here in Ohio get messed up with these frosts.
3: Oh, absolutely. Yeah.
9: Like, I'm worried now, you know, I'm hoping that I might even try to cover mine with a tarp or something.
3: You have to. Otherwise, you don't get any peaches.
9: No. And see, my tree, it's early. It's called a feast or famine.
3: Mm hmm.
9: So until it gets established, like the first year I had 13 peaches, which my local groundhog left me 7, which was for his benefit, because if he'd have took more than I got, there would have been a problem.
3: Of course.
9: So then the next year I had so many peaches that it actually broke one of the big branches because it was so heavy. And now last year I had barely any peaches. So I'm pretty sure this is going to be the feast year, so I want to do anything I can to protect the buds and everything that's on there now.
3: Yeah, put a tarp on them tonight. It's going to be a little chilly.
9: Oh, yeah, for sure. All right, now a little bit of the dumb politics, but not many.
3: Yeah.
9: I'm really upset about the fact that they're saying now that Columbus could be one of the second largest Somali backed, or whatever you want to say, Somali involved welfare or autistic scam or child care or whatever it is, some kind of assistance. Doesn't that just prove that it's obviously a much deeper problem than just the Democrats?
3: I want to see some research before we even go into blaming or saying that there's an outright problem.
9: I think it's obvious there's an outright problem. I mean, that's, to me, when you get a kid that's very unconnected and very just raw that goes out and starts, you know, bringing things out the way that he did. And now the more you look, and, you know, actually, I didn't know this, but we have these learning centers all over the place that are the actual, it's the exact same, like in Sig, or not in Sig, we call that like trademark or whatever, the Learning Center, the learning centers. And I mean, we have them here locally. And I'm not saying that they're corrupt or whatever, but I just mean that there's so much of this that around, but the problem I feel is that's not being touched on is the autistic aspect of it. When you have this many autistic, but the reality of it is we probably really do have that many more autistic children because they're everywhere. I mean, if you're in a grocery store in line, you could probably, if you talk to the six or seven people around you, there's a good possibility that a third to half of you have an autistic child in your family or your extended family.
3: It's right now, and thanks for the call. I appreciate it. It's like one in 36 or some number. I mean, it's gone down considerably. I mean, back in the 80s, it was one in every 1,000 or so, and now it's only in double digits. I would have to I'd have to take a look at the exact numbers, but yeah, I know that the numbers are going down rapidly. That you're seeing more autistic kids than ever before. Mike DeWine, the governor, stated 12 of the 5,200 child care centers were closed due to fraud last year. That's less than 1%. But the state is actively investigating, and they have recovered funds from unintentional overpayments. So that is that's what's going on there. Second largest Somali population in the United States resides in Columbus, Ohio, believe it or not. Yeah, so there's that. All right, let's get back at it. You're on the Ron Potesta Show. What's going on?
10: It's just the flu. This virus they're talking about. It's just the flu.
3: The virus, what, that was caught? The virus that was caught on the cruise ship?
10: It's just the flu.
3: It's not the flu, but yeah.
10: Okay, well, let me use COVID as an example. A friend of mine was the Pope's doctor at the time that COVID outbreak broke out. And that was when they said Italy has all these deaths. Well, he said, and he was the doctor in charge of the eight doctors heading up the COVID committee in Italy, that the only reason they had such a high fatality rate is that there were so many people with comorbidities in an older demographics, which is what they had in Italy. He said that's the only reason it came out that way. He said many of those people would have died from the common cold. Now, we continue to come out with a new virus and a new vaccine every year. Every year. This isn't something new. It's just something that they're stressing, I think, in the media to scare people into their homes again and try to enforce mail-in balloting.
3: Well, I think there's a difference between COVID and what has been going on in the on the cruise ship.
10: And that difference would be?
3: Apparently this has a higher death mortality rate than COVID did, and it's way more contagious. And again, all these people are in quarantine right now in Omaha, Nebraska, and I'm sure that that's going to be something that's going to be talked about in the media for quite some time, at least until they're out. What I think is very curious is we haven't heard anything from any of the people from Europe that was on the cruise ship. We don't know where any of those people are going.
10: And how much can they spread?
3: Well, I don't know. That's something for the people to determine. The folks that are going to be monitoring these folks in quarantine, that's for them to determine.
10: I think it's a big ado about nothing during election year.
3: Okay.
10: Which is what they did with COVID. That's my opinion.
3: Yeah.
10: But I'm sure it'll come to light, just like you said, years from now, people are going to look back at COVID and wonder what we were doing. Now, if you were to look up that Pope's doctor at the time, his name was Roberto Bernabe, and Pope's new doctor, if you were to Google it, and you'll see his headline is, COVID is just the flu. It's just another illness, and I can't imagine this being anything other than that itself, too. The vaccine, to me, was more dangerous. I'll use Dr. Sherry Tenpenny as an example. 30 days after COVID outbreak, she was on 130 different television and radio shows talking about zinc, vitamin D, quercetin, vitamin C, things like that people should have in their diet that they're probably deficient in. And After that 30 days, when they discovered that's what she was talking about, boom, she was gone.
3: Yeah, I mean, look, it makes complete sense. Whether you're sick or you're not sick, you should be getting your fill of vitamin C, vitamin D. You should be getting that fill. And if it's taking a multivitamin, great. I know my parents, they've for years, they have loaded up, not just on a multivitamin, but they've loaded up on C, D, B, A, zinc. You name it, they take it.
10: Okay, well, one of my companies has 25 employees working in the automotive industry, getting in and out of customers' cars approximately 100 times a day. Now, the only people that got sick throughout COVID were the two that were vaccinated. No one else got sick.
3: Interesting.
10: Very interesting. My daughter, overvaxxed, lives in California. Has thyroid nodules. She never should have touched anything like that, but she went ahead with it anyway because some holistic doctor didn't want her to. She virtue signaled her. You know, you want to save the life of someone else.
3: Yeah.
10: In the public all the time.
3: Yeah.
10: And she got vaxxed. And she's had COVID multiple times. And each time she says the same crazy narrative. Oh, it would have been much worse if I wasn't vaccinated. You wouldn't have got it if you weren't vaccinated. Chances are.
3: Yeah, that's a little too high on my pay grade. I'd have to consult a doctor to let me know one way or the other on that one, or multiple doctors, because I couldn't answer that.
10: Well, I've seen too many times, nieces and nephews especially, it's happening too often. Perfectly normal 4-year-old kids, vaccinated. One of them hasn't said a word in 16 years. The other one hasn't smiled in 25.
3: Interesting. So, I mean, look, thanks for the call. I don't know if the vaccinations did that or didn't do that. Again, I mean, it's most kids get vaccinated and everything is okay. Again, that's way past my food grade. I mean, if the doctors sit back and say, you know, vaccinating your kids, that's what you should do, then I'm going to listen to someone that, you know, that's a doctor, because, you know, they went to school for this. They're doing it in their, you would think, in your best interest, and go from there. That's just me. I mean, if that makes me wrong, so be it. If that makes me gullible, so be it. But, you know, I'm going to listen to a doctor before I listen to conspiracy theories. I guess I'll put it that way. You're on the Ron Potesta Show. What's going on?
11: Hello, Ron. How are you?
3: I'm good.
11: I just been wanting to call for a couple of times today. I watched a couple of years ago, I watched a special TV. It was a special. It was 2020. One of those shows, Criminal Minds, Unsolved Mysteries. They had two families that died of the Hanover virus.
3: Okay.
11: In New Mexico. The first one was never saw. They didn't find out what it was until the second one further up north, 400 to 500 miles away, another family died. And they found out what it was, and that's when they called it this antivirus.
3: Mm-hmm.
11: Both families were Hispanic.
3: Okay.
11: And so was Gene Hackman's wife.
3: Okay.
11: So I don't know if that has anything to do with it. I haven't heard anything about the people that's contracted it, the three that passed away. I don't know.
3: Yeah, I honestly don't know. And I guess that's one of the big reasons why they're going to quarantine right now. I think that everyone is going to want to take a look and do some serious poking and prodding and whatnot, and hopefully we get some answers on this.
11: Yeah, and like I said, I haven't heard of there if they're certain ethnic, you know,
3: yeah,
11: thing like that. So
3: yeah,
11: I just want to throw that out there.
3: All right, appreciate it, man.
11: All right. Thank you.
3: 330-673-1234. That would be the number to call. Toll free if you're living outside the city, 1-800-669-4444. for 100. Cavaliers are looking to get even tonight as they're taking on the Detroit Pistons. That's game four. That is at Rocket Arena. Cavaliers are a 3.5-point favorite. I will tell you this. The home team better win tonight. Otherwise, you have a very, very steep uphill battle for Cleveland. You'd have to go to Detroit and win two times. And given the fact that Cleveland has not won a road playoff game this year, one would suspect that if you go down 3-1, this series is basically over. One would think. That game starts tonight at 8 o'clock. The Lakers down 3-0. Game four at Staples Center. They are going to be taking on the Oklahoma City Thunder. Oklahoma City up 3-0 in that best of seven series. No team in the history of the NBA has ever come back down 3-0. Guardians lead the Angels 7-0. They're in the bottom half of inning number five. We will keep you updated on that game as well. Let's get to the phone lines. You're on the Ron Potesta Show. What's going on?
12: Hi, how's it going?
3: It's good. It's good.
12: So you're a pretty big sports fan, right?
3: Yeah.
12: I just wanted to know if when you watch the sports, if you're sitting in your cup chair, since you can't physically do it yourself.
3: Since I'm sitting in a what chair?
12: A cup chair, you know. Like.
3: Yeah, okay, yeah. You're funny. You know, that's kind of cute. My agent, ladies and gentlemen, he likes to be kinky. 330-673-1234, your number to call on this Monday edition of the Ron Potesta Show on the Talk of Akron, WNIR 100 FM. Some other things that we are going to be talking about tonight: oil prices continuing to climb ever so slightly. The price for a barrel of Brent crude climbed about 3%. It's now at $104.21. President Trump saying that the ceasefire between U.S. and Iran on life support after he rejected Iran's latest proposal to end the war. Trump is headed to China this week. He is going to urge President Xi Jinping to pressure Iran to kind of get this thing done with. By the way, $104.21 is the price per barrel of Brent crude oil. The Strait of Hormuz, that bad boy was shut for a while, kept oil tankers stuck in the Persian Gulf instead of delivering crude to customers worldwide. That's one of the reasons why the price of oil has shot up. All of it's speculation, you know that. Majority of stocks within the S&P 500 fell, but the overall index rose. Go figure. Let's see, the fertilizer, that's going to be a bit of a problem. Once again, we've been talking about this. If you have an opportunity to grow a garden, one should, because with the fertilizer shortage, one would suspect that if you're planning on purchasing vegetables and whatnot from the farmer's market, you're going to be paying a little bit more this year for obvious reasons. So our poll question for tonight: are you planting a garden this year? Right now it's split 50-50. Cast your vote now. Go to WNIR.com. While you're there, take part in the sports poll. Are you looking forward to the NFL schedule release on Thursday? Yeah, I kind of sort of am. 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They measure snow in inches. They measure snow in feet up there.
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3: Friday, 330-673-1234. Let's get back at it. You're on the Ron Potesta Show. What's going on?
16: Hey, Ron. How you doing, boy?
3: I'm good, man.
16: Right. I think Trump's campaign's on life support, too. He can figure out what to do with Iran.
3: Well, you know, hopefully he can talk with the Chinese emperor over there and get Iran to agree to a deal and get the heck out of Dodge and get normal gas prices again. And maybe, just maybe, we can have the Strait of Hormuz open and be back to what it was like prior to late February.
16: I think China is going to laugh him right out of the country because he has no leverage at this point.
3: Pretty much no. What are you going to do? You're going to bomb the Strait of Hormuz? I mean, if you do that, then everyone and their brother is going to be pissed at you because 25% or 20% of the oil comes from the Strait of Hormuz. You blow that up, then what? You've pretty much screwed 20% of the countries from their oil. That you'll have a lot more people mad at you.
16: Trump doesn't even realize this at this point. Oh boy, he's stuck between a rock and a hard place.
3: Well, thanks for the call. I appreciate it. I mean, look, at the end of the day, just you got to cut a deal with these people. Get out, and hopefully the Strait of Hormuz stays open, and just go from there. I mean, if they act up again, don't go in there. Do what you did last June, and bomb their nuke sites. I said it from the start. Don't go in there. Don't do it. If you think that they're dealing with or that they're close to a nuke, then bomb their nuke sites. You did it last June. You probably should have done it again if you felt that these people were close once again. Although the people in Europe they didn't believe that Iran was close. Otherwise, you'd have a whole line of people wanting to help President Trump. And then that's not the case. You're on the Ron Potesta Show. What's going on?
12: Hi, how's it going? I heard a little snippet about gardening.
3: Yeah.
12: Man, my cucumbers every year since I've started doing this have been fantastic. And I tell you what, if you grow them all natural every single time, you'll look at your cucumber and you'll think to yourself, man, that's but it smells like a foot.
3: Oh, Lordy. They're coming out tonight, kids. They're coming out tonight. 330-673-1234. That would be the number to call on this Monday edition of the Ron Potesta Show on the Talk of Akron, WNIR. House Speaker Mike Johnson, over the last few weeks, he's been hard at work negotiating with House Republicans and Senate counterparts to enact President Trump's legislative agenda, despite a historically small voting margin. I got to ask, and maybe some people can chime in on this. Why is it that when the Democrats want something done, they will all basically gather around, and they're gonna do their job. They're gonna be united, a united front. Even though you've got probably a bigger minority than what everyone expected of off the reservation far left. And then you have the moderate Democrats who have been silenced by this minority. But they're all basically, you want them to stand up for something, they're there. Now, they may not agree with each other in principle, but they have a united front. And then you look at the Republican Party, and it's anything but united. Now, I know some people are going to sit back and go, well, you know, we have our rhinos, Republican in name only. And those people, they're just they're impossible to deal with. They're not going to they're not going to be able to agree with the MAGA Republicans. I just think it's interesting because it's not like the Democrats don't have the same problem. The Democrats have the same problem. There's a split in the Democrat Party, just like there's a split in the Republican Party. But the only difference is the Democrats, when they need to have a united front, they're there. And they have the united front. Whereas the Republicans, you can never get them to do a united front. And I think that's one of the reasons why the House Speaker gets so dang frustrated. Because he knows, well, we really don't have that big of a margin to work with. And our people are never united on anything. So I'm kind of curious, and I know most of you are conservative in nature. I got to ask, why? Why is this? How can the Democrats have a united front and have all their people agree to be united, and the Republicans, when asked to do the same, they can't do it? I got to know why. We'll talk about that on the other side. WNIR, Kent, Akron. It's 8 o'clock.
17: From ABC News, I'm Stephanie Officer. The Trump administration has not released the exact wording of the Iranian response to the U.S. ceasefire proposal, but ABC's Tom Sufiburj tells us what likely caused President Trump to call the counter totally unacceptable.
18: An Iranian source speaking to an Iranian state-linked news agency, and they say that Iran wants an immediate end to the war on all fronts, and that seems to be a reference to the war in Lebanon, Israel's military campaign against the Iranian proxy Hezbollah. There's no sign Israel is about to wrap up that military campaign. And also they want a lifting of U.S. sanctions, namely on Iranian oil exports within 30 days, the unfreezing of billions of dollars worth of Iranian assets which are held in countries around the world. And they also are pointing towards a new management system of the Strait of Hormuz.
17: A murder at the University of Washington this weekend is under investigation. Seattle authorities say a 19-year-old transgender woman was found stabbed to death in the laundry room of a campus housing building, the killer on the loose. ABC's Trevor Ault.
19: This is an armed and dangerous subject that is still on the run. They say it's a black man about 5'7" with a slim build and a beard. And what we have heard is that this was called in as a stabbing. Now, that suspect was apparently seen fleeing the scene by one of the witnesses there who were at the apartment complex at the time.
20: Be nice to your neighbors. A Philadelphia woman trapped in a West Oak Lane burning home early Sunday escaped injury thanks to the people living next door. Emma Hamm and Vincent says the woman called to say she was trapped on her home's third floor and she couldn't see through the smoke to escape. Vincent alerted her husband, who ran next door, and pulled that neighbor safely through a third floor window.
21: We all talk about it, like what you're going to do, what's the exit strategy. So you just never think that you have to actually enforce it. So I think that we did pretty good as neighbors to be able to make sure that we all got out safe.
20: Vincent added her